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19: Bears.
18: Yeah, we'll have more on the Bears coming up in a few minutes. 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
19: Week of Harmon.
18: Cheated on to win. Cheated.
19: I cheated by bludgeoning you.
18: Cheated.
19: Take that. Take another run.
18: Monday Night Football. Falcons lead the Saints right
19: another
18: now.
19: One.
18: 31-10 early in the fourth quarter. It's been all Falcons all game long, and we got more on that coming up as well. But look, I knew I had to. I was going to tweet this out yesterday, and I said I should follow certain tweets I know with steal this take because I know it's going to be stolen.
19: Okay.
18: And it did really well, and I'm saying, well, okay, well, I'll talk about it in the show tonight. But then I saw it. Oh, I saw it got stolen today. The MVP through the first 4 weeks in the NFL is Kenneth Walker. There's other quarterbacks that are having big years, and I know Brock Purdy is having a big year. No quarterback, though, is having the, whoa, look at this kind of, even Josh Allen slowed down a little bit the last couple weeks, all the turnovers 2 weeks ago, missing Dalton Kincaid on that big two-point conversion Damn. Yesterday. There's quarterbacks having, Lamar Jackson's having an MVP-type year, right? They're all having good years. But there's no quarterback that's like, whoa, hey, they've jumped out far ahead. Brock Purdy has played really well. But Kenneth Walker's impact on the Chiefs has been everything. Who knew that it was just a three-down running back that would open everything up for this Chiefs offense? Now you have to play closer to the box because Kenneth Walker's a three-down guy. They're going to throw it to him out of the backfield. They're going to give it to him 25 times a game. This is the guy you have to stop. That's opened things up because now Patrick Mahomes, whether it's Kelsey, whether it's Rice when he's on the field, you know, Thornton had the horrible injury yesterday. It doesn't matter. Mahomes is still able to go up and down the field, and this offense is incredible. I was going into this year, I said, okay, well, they did the right thing bringing in Kenneth Walker. They need that three-down running back, but they need another big stud at wide receiver. You got to get better. Kelsey's getting old. Doesn't matter. Kenneth Walker is doing everything, and every play, when it's a big play for the Chiefs, where do they go with the football? Kenneth Walker. This is not Mahomes looking deep. This is Walker running the ball, or we're going to throw it to him out of the backfield. I mean, you look at what he's done so far this year. Three games over 100 yards. He's leading the NFL in rushing. He's catching the ball out of the backfield. He has been everything that the Chiefs hoped he would be and more. His impact on the Chiefs, like now you're looking at the Chiefs and saying, maybe they're back to being the best team in the NFL. Well, what's gotten them back there? The impact that he has had has been the biggest impact in the NFL. You're saying 4 weeks, who the most valuable player is through 4 weeks, because it's not just about being the best player. It's about being the guy that is the most valuable to your team and has them where they are. The Chiefs are 4-0, and they're 4-0 because of Kenneth Walker.
19: What's fun is that this is where we get into that split between your offensive player of the year and MVP, and I'll get to that in a second. What's funny with the Chiefs, right, as we talk about the imminent Tyreek Hill reunion, right, it only makes sense. But once upon a time, it was him pulling the string to make a bunch of running backs good enough to where it all worked, right? So you had to guard Hill, which meant extra coverage going that way, meant underneath Kelce could work, and you could Voltron three decent backs into a pretty good one guy, right? And Patrick Mahomes doing Patrick Mahomes things, lateral movement, extending plays and everything else. Now you're talking about the going the other way with Kenneth Walker. As you say, now the linebacker's getting sucked up to where Kelce's still running those same routes, but you can make a throw to Thornton. You can make a throw to one of these other guys to make a play. So now with Hill potentially coming back, I don't know that he's still necessarily that, you know, A1 cheetah, but that would at least give them a little bit of balance. Now here are your odds. 50 to 60 to 1 right now in terms of MVP odds. Offensive player of the year, plus 310 to plus 360. You're looking at Allen, Purdy, Lamar Jackson, Patrick Mahomes, Joe Burrow, and Trevor Lawrence are your leaders in the clubhouse. Trevor Lawrence played some pretty good football to this point. Brock Purdy, as you would say, right, with all the injuries and issues that they've had, it's been a magnificent 4-0 start.
18: Yeah.
19: For him, it's the, all right, I'll see you in week 12. If you're still doing this, you're a wizard. But as we sit here now, look, you're never going to get me to argue against trying to find some different way of looking into the lens, right? When we're talking about Heisman Trophy. We don't see a lot of non-quarterbacks there either. But right now, if Jeremiah Smith is not the first guy on your ballot, you haven't watched a down in college football.
18: I mean, look, it's really him or CJ Carr right now for the Heisman.
19: You know what I mean, though? Like, that's it.
18: but that's all these other quarterbacks. Look, Trevor Lawrence has played very well. These quarterbacks have all played very well. They've all played like this. Like, we've seen this. Now suddenly that's MVP performance. That's not right. When you've played like you've played your career, all of a sudden now, because the rest of the league is not raised up, that's not MVP. What Kenneth Walker is doing, he has been the biggest difference maker in the NFL through 4 weeks.
19: Like, the only question is, looks smart, hey, his return to Kansas City.
18: Can he hold up? Right? Cause he's never had 20 plus carries a game for his, can he, now you'd say he's fresh, but can he hold up? Is he going to be there week 12, week 13? Right? I mean, like, that's the only question. But right now, 4 weeks, he's your NFL MVP. Just think about that.
19: How about that?
18: Exit out by Fresca, exit Swollen Dome. Jason Smith, Mike Harmon. We have more big stuff out of the NFL, and are things getting a little closer with the Yankees and the Rays? Fox.
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0: just an absolute meltdown. The C.J. Gardner-Johnson saying he's a practice squad guy. You'll never hear from him again. You'll never hear from him again. Like, dude, just take the L. You lost.
1: We saw Vrabel's response to that.
0: Yeah.
1: Dude's been on eight teams.
0: Yeah, when you're on eight teams in 4 years, there's a reason why, right?
1: But like, yeah, so like you have that big. I mean, that was a great throw, and obviously an even better catch. But it's the you've got guys that need to step up, right? And he needs to be patient. And the fact that you've got Henderson back there with Stevenson, did they run great? No, 27 for 89, but you can at least have some semblance of a push and pull and balance there to where you can get a little bit of play action, because you have to worry about both of those guys leaking out as receivers while you're waiting for Brown to heal.
0: Yeah,
1: like, that's a big loss. I don't know any other way to cut it up, right? You take away anybody's number one, it's going to change up, because Hunter Henry and those guys, like, I got, you know, he was their leading guy with 5 for 62, mm-hmm. but he ain't that guy.
0: Yeah.
1: All right, this ain't Hunter Henry's Brock Bowers,
0: no,
1: right?
0: It was a Romeo Dubs game, that the one he would have like one every 6 weeks in Green Bay. We would go, oh, I got to pick there him up is. In fantasy. He scored 2 touchdowns, and then the next 5 weeks, why am I? He's getting me 6 points a week. Why am I starting?
1: Well, remember week one, he makes one catch.
0: Yeah.
1: And that game's completely different.
0: Yeah, oh, exactly, yeah.
1: Right?
0: Yeah.
1: I know Sam got hurt and whatever else, but all of that to say, it's not all on him.
0: Yeah.
1: And you got to stay the course. Now, does Vrabel wear some of what this brought? Absolutely. That and people hate the Patriots, right? Hate watching is a real thing.
0: Exit out by DeFresca, exit Swollen Dome. Jason Smith, Mike Harmon live from the Fox Sports Radio studios. 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
2: You talked about the White Sox. Grant Taylor got the save today for him. 4-3, the comeback win at Cleveland. He only needed 7 pitches to get the last 4 outs. Sarah Langs with a great item of listing relievers who finished a game in relief, getting at least 4 outs in each of their first 3 career postseason appearances. What Taylor just did had not been done since 1983. Al Holland of the Phillies, Mr. T, as he was known, who apparently passed away this past summer. And the White Sox bullpen as a whole, the only major league team in the modern era to have their bullpen pitch at least 5 innings, strike out at least 5 batters, and earn the win in 4 consecutive games, playoffs or regular season. The White Sox are up 2 games to none. They were down 2 runs to none in the first inning and still beat the Guardians 4-3. And the Guardians had Gavin Williams on the mound. No decision for him. He led the American League in strikeouts this year. 5+ innings, 11 Ks in this game. A 2-run double for the White Sox and an RBI single right after he left in the top of the 6th. Williams threw 98 pitches at the plate. Cleveland was 4 for 32. 2 games to none lead and a best of 5 for the White Sox. Yes, they're hosting Game 3 on Wednesday. Game 3 for Tampa Bay, the top seeds in the American League, at New York on Wednesday. And the Rays are up 2 games to none after beating the Yankees tonight 5-2. The Rays got 4 runs in the 5th. The save to Brian Baker, his 32nd straight save. The 2 NL best of 5s each continue Tuesday on FS1. Monday Night Football with a blowout for Atlanta at New Orleans, 45-24. Bijan Robinson, 19 carries, 145 yards, 2 scores. His backup, Brian Robinson, with 3 touchdown runs. The Falcons so far as a team on the ground are averaging over 180 yards rushing, and they're allowing under 50 yards rushing per game. In fact, the Saints tonight as a team, 19 carries, just 50 yards. The Ravens don't know yet if quarterback Lamar Jackson with the bad ankle can play Sunday night at Atlanta. Bears quarterback Caleb Williams will not practice this week due to his hamstring injury, a grade 2 strain. Tyson Bagent will start again Sunday at Green Bay. Washington quarterback Jaden Daniels is due to practice fully this week after his dislocated elbow, so he would start Sunday against the Giants. The Commanders' backup quarterback Marcus Mariota suffered a sprained MCL Sunday in the London game. Seattle is signing running back Joe Mixon. Back to you.
0: Thank you, Steve-O. Jason Smith, Mike Harmon live from the Fox Sports Radio studios. Coming up next, an appreciation moment for an NFL superstar that absolutely needs it after what he did tonight. That's next. 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

0: You're on every other weekend show because he says, I was almost owner of the Lakers because Jeannie Buss was my classmate. That's right. Well, it's not like you went to prom together, so it's okay.
1: That's Lakers owner Jay Moore, okay? Just get that. Former Lakers owner Jay Moore.
0: On the way out. By the way, as far as the Yankees.
1: It's not, I think it's still in court. I think it's still being debated. I think it's still.
0: And then it's just going to be sold again in another year, right?
1: Yeah.
0: Stats Inc. says, since the Roy Halladay playoff no-hitter in 2010, the Yankees are now the first team since to have more players committed error in a playoff game than they had players get a hit in the playoff game. Yankees had three
1: errors.
0: Did
1: they make more errors than the Jets ran offensive plays yesterday? Is that what happened?
0: I just want to see them have the kind of streak that the Jets just ended, where it was, 450 passes? I lost count.
1: More than that.
0: Till they finally got a pick there. Yeah. Yankees with three errors in the first inning. Rays only led 1-0. They left two men out in the first, two in the second, two more in the third. Four errors in the game for the Yankees. Rays with runners in scoring position were 1-for-13. But after the Yankees left bases loaded top of the fifth, Rays scored four times, bottom of the fifth. 5-2 the final over the Yankees. The save to Brian Barker, his 32nd straight save. Ben Rice of the Yankees, two solo homers. The rest of his team, 2-for-28. And yes, Aaron Judge is still out this series with the strained calf. Cam Schlittler was the losing pitcher tonight. He'd had an ERA on the road of 1.16 this year. Folks were batting 153 against him on the road. He didn't even last five innings tonight. Only two strikeouts for him in his 4 1/3. The Rays lead their division series 2-0. And by the way, happy Freddy Peralta Day. The AL Pitcher of the Month for September was the Tampa Bay starter tonight. No decision. He went 4 2/3, giving up one run. Game 3 in New York on Wednesday. Tonight's attendance in St. Pete was 40,000. I had no idea they even had 40,000 seats in that building, and I'm not kidding. The White Sox are up 2-0 after winning at Cleveland 4-3. Guardians had led 2-0 in the first. For the game, the Cleveland offense, was 4-for-32. And meanwhile, the relievers are just dominating this series so far for the White Sox. Grant Taylor got the save, needing 7 pitches to get the last 4 outs. And the winner, pitcher Sean Burke, in relief, had 5 1/3 no-hit innings until allowing a single in the 8th and was charged with a run. So far this postseason.
1: Yeah, but how many saves did he have tonight for the Whalers against the Canadians?
0: Oh, Sean Burke reference. Yeah. Very good. Didn't even think of that. So far this postseason, by the way, teams to score first, 13-4. We had one yes, one no in that department in the American League tonight. The two NL best of fives each continue Tuesday on FS1. In Monday Night Football, Atlanta dominated at New Orleans 45-24. Off the bench, Brian Robinson had 3 touchdown runs. The starter, Bijan Robinson, on 19 carries, had 145 yards and 2 scores. Drake London, 5 catches, 96 yards. For the Saints, Chris Olave, 8 receptions, 116 yards. Ole Miss star running back Kiwon Lacy is due to return from injury this Saturday at Vanderbilt, and among the 4 NHL games, Dallas at home shut out San Jose 5-0. Washington Caps star Alex Ovechkin says this will be his final season. Back to you.
1: Thank you, Steve-O. Coming up next, not one but 2 big takes off of big happenings week 4 in the NFL. That's next. Jason and Mike, Fox.
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13: 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I

0: The Ben Maller Show on Fox Sports Radio. Still trying to figure out why there's a teleprompter in the studio. It's very annoying. It's right in my line of sight.
1: Who needs that?
0: I don't know. It's very dusty. And the only one I've ever worked with that needed a telestrator was Tom Looney. But he's not working here, so maybe they took that from the old Benny versus the Penny studio and they got the old telestrator Looney. Telestrator Tom, we called him. Used that a lot on the TV show back in the day. But it is here, and it's literally right in front of me. Now, I already couldn't see behind the glass anyway. I literally cannot see Cupido. I can barely make out the outline, the silhouette of Lorena. That's it. I can kind of see, but I cannot. Literally, the telestrator's right in front. It's a small problem. It's a first world problem. But it's a problem. Fifth hour podcast, not a problem. Well, for some of you it is, but it's available every weekend. Check out the Fifth Hour podcast. New episodes drop every Friday, Saturday, and Sunday. If you'd like to recommend someone that we chat with on the Fifth Hour podcast, feel free to email in realfifthhour@gmail.com for that. And thank you. Back to it. All right, back to it. And here we go. Pay off the Who Am I game. And here it is. Someone named Grant Taylor of the White Sox, becoming the first MLB reliever since me to record four more outs in each of their first three career postseason appearances. That is the question. What is the answer?
2: Who?
0: And let's see, does anyone know the answer? By the way, our buddy Tree from Chicago hanging out in London. About that, pretty cool, man. What a baller. Out there hanging out. A little Bears football. Greg.
3: Quickly.
0: The real estate mogul says Archie Bunker. Who else do we have? Liberty Bibberty from OG Art Puffin. Who? Very funny. Joe Carter from Scrooge. Page down. Trevor Lawrence, who's 27 today from Late Night Drug Tester. Charlie in Wisconsin says Ben Meatball Marinara Sub Maller. That's the answer. Thank you, Charlie, for the AI giving Alf a sandwich. Skeletor from Alf the Alien Opiner. Mr. Bill from Chuck Stop Fungus dating himself. Tom Selleck from Doc Dan, also dating himself. Do you have an answer, Lorena?
1: Shia LaBeouf.
0: No, it's Al Holland, over 40 years ago for the Phillies in 1983. Al Holland, that's an old guy name, Mal Al Holland.
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13: And we go a little something like this. Hit it.

0: You tell Lucky Tony I said, hey.
1: You wanted to talk to Lucky Tony? You know, Lucky Tony's a dude, you know.
0: Yeah, we'll just tell him I said, hey.
1: Okay,
0: hey.
1: I'll let Lucky Tony know. He's a fan of your work, Lucky Tony.
0: And tell my friend Andrea, I said, hey, when you talk to her.
1: Yeah. She already called in, though. She already called in.
0: Hey, Tuz.
2: What up? Why are you up so late? What are you
1: doing? Yeah, I know. You're not normally calling this hour. We're confused. Everything okay?
0: Don't forget to call me Friday and check on me because I'm having my surgery Thursday at 10:30.
2: Maybe you'll have your surgery.
1: We've heard this before.
2: Yeah, this is like the boy who cried wolf.
1: I know. Cried surgery.
0: It's for real this time.
2: Yeah, that's what you said last time.
1: I don't know.
0: They don't do it. Last surgery, they don't do it. They told me they weren't doing it.
1: They
0: was out.
1: Huh? What?
2: They were out. They were supposed to do it, but they were out.
1: They were having a nice brunch, and they couldn't do the surgery. So, I got you. Yeah.
0: But they're doing it this time at 10:30. They got me scheduled this Thursday for 10:30.
1: Oh, 10:30. All right. Well, perfect. We'll pull for you. You'll be fine. You'll be back on the show in a couple of days. And it's great that it's on Thursday because you only have to miss like one show, and then you can come back later on next week at the weekend to rehab.
0: So don't forget to call me, Saturday.
1: Okay, all right, we're going to call you. Everyone's going to call you. We'll call you. All right. Thank you. All right, bye-bye. There's Anthony in Louisiana. It is the Ben Maller Show. So if you want,
0: I like football.
1: I know you do. I know. We all like football. Thank God for football. Thank God. All right, we have moments away here. We need some contestants. Listen, if you guys don't want to play, we'll just move on with the show. We can take some more of these calls. But if you want to play Maller's Mountain Money, call right now, 877-99 on Fox. That's 877-996-6369. Now, what do you need to know about sports to play Maller's Mountain Money? Well, not much. I mean, you just got to know some names of the past, mostly football, baseball, and basketball, and then a few other random names. But if you want to play, 877-996-6369. We'll get to Maller's Mountain of Money, or we'll just take some more of these calls, and we will do it next.
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1: Now, Maller's Mountain of Money.
2: Good Lord, that's a lot of money.
1: Do you have what it takes to get to the top? Probably not.
0: And let's play Maller's Mountain of Money. Let's welcome in Mike from Salem, where the witches hang out there in the Commonwealth. Hello, Mike. Welcome.
3: Morning. What's up, guys?
0: What's going on, Mike? You're going to play Maller's Mountain of Money. Who do you want to partner up with, Mike?
3: I'll go with you, Maller.
0: A little more confident. I need more confidence.
3: Let's go, Maller.
0: All right. There we go. All right.
4: He knows how often I win this game.
0: No, you don't.
4: So,
0: stop,
4: like, he wants
0: please,
4: to go with the star
0: please.
4: Of the show.
0: And we have J.C., who's right down the street from us here in Sherman Oaks. Hello, J.C. Welcome.
5: Hall of Famer, Mr. Ben. Always a pleasure. Always a
0: well,
5: pleasure.
0: Thank you. You want to play with Lorena or Coop?
5: J.C. will choose J.C.
4: That's
5: Mr.
4: right.
5: Cooper.
4: JC you, squared.
0: Man. Okay, all right.
5: There you go.
0: Oh, don't we get too excited. Stop. All right, stop. All right, gentlemen, you're online. What are the categories here, Coop, please?
4: All right, gentlemen, this is the AC/DC edition. Brian Johnson turned 79 years old on Monday.
0: All right.
4: The categories are Back in Black, Hell's Bells, Brain Shake, and Thunderstruck. Mike, you were on first. Which category would you like?
5: Hell's Bells.
4: All right. JC, how about you?
5: Back in Black.
4: All right.
0: Back in Black. All right. Very good. We will put 45 seconds on the clock. We need the first and last name. These athletes struck fear into their opponents for 45 seconds. Are you ready there, Mike in Salem?
5: Let's go.
0: All right. 40. We're on our way. Go. He was Kobe's sidekick on the Lakers.
5: Shaquille O'Neal.
0: Yes, the biggest steroid home run guy in baseball history for the Giants.
5: Barry Bonds.
0: Yes, the big unit for the Seattle Mariners and other teams.
5: Randy Johnson.
0: Yes, the greatest linebacker for the New York Giants.
5: Lawrence Taylor.
0: Yes, he was a Pittsburgh Steelers star. He's very mean defensive star for the Steelers. Very mean. Yeah.
5: Mean Joe Green.
0: There you go. The Nigerian nightmare for the Kansas City Chiefs. Back in the day, running back played at Azusa Pacific, of all places. That doesn't do anything for you.
5: No, Herschel Walker. No,
0: Another Steelers legend. All right. Christian Okoye, the Nigerian nightmare, was his name before your time. Before your time, I'm sure. And we didn't even get to the 100-point question. So, all right, what is that, Lorena? Is that
4: 160?
0: 160. All right, Coop, you're up.
4: All right, JC, this is a much tougher category, but we're going to kill it.
0: No, it is not.
4: It is. Easy, all right, so easy. Back in Black, these athletes all recently passed away within the last year or
0: They're
4: so.
0: They're all dead.
4: Yes. All right, 45 seconds o'clock. JC, are you ready?
5: Got it.
4: All right, let's begin. One of the best professional wrestlers of all time, brother.
5: Hulk Hogan.
4: Yes. This guy has an elbow surgery named after him in baseball.
5: I'm done.
4: Yes. This guy has a grill named after him, a boxer.
5: Floyd Mayweather.
4: No, no. All right, we'll skip that one.
5: Mike Tyson.
4: No. this guy was a longtime coach in the NBA of the Warriors and the Mavericks.
5: Brian Nelson.
4: Yes. This guy was a Hall of Famer for the Pirates. His nickname was the Cobra.
5: His name, Dave Parker.
4: Yes. It was a NASCAR driver, just recently died. His brother's name is Kurt.
0: Oh, didn't get that, Coop.
6: 110.
7: Kyle Busch.
4: Yeah. George Foreman has a grill, not...
5: Damn, you're right. I thought it was a mouth grill. Sorry, my bad.
4: Oh, you were thinking of the diamond grill. That's my fault.
0: Yeah. All right, well, here we go. What is the score here, Lorena?
6: 160 to 110.
0: Oh, we're winning.
4: Yeah, so go ahead. You and I are back up. JC, do you want... Do you want Brain Shake or Thunderstruck?
5: Thunderstruck.
4: All right. These athletes were all on teams that suffered epic upsets.
5: Let's go.
4: All right, 45 seconds. Let's begin. Best quarterback of all time for the Patriots?
5: Tom Brady.
4: Yes. One of the best Dallas Mavericks of all time from Germany?
5: Dirk Nowitzki.
4: Yes. This guy was a quarterback for USC and the Jets. The butt fumble.
5: Mark Sanchez.
4: Yes. The best player on the New York Knicks before Jalen Brunson?
5: Patrick Ewing.
4: Yes. This guy's nickname was the Golden Arm. He was the quarterback for the Baltimore Colts.
5: John Unitas.
4: Yes. This guy was an outfielder, Hall of Famer for the Orioles. His nickname was the Judge.
5: No. Judge. I don't know that one.
4: All right. This guy was the number one overall pick from Michigan. He was a left tackle.
0: All right. What's the score?
6: 270.
0: All right. Here we go. Here we go. Are you ready? Are you ready, Mike?
5: Yep.
0: Brain Shake. Here we go. Celtics color commentator on TV from USC, by redhead guy.
7: Brian Scalabrine.
0: Yeah!
4: Oh. You don't win. You're 10 short.
0: We win. No, we won.
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0: did it go in an auction? Closest to the pin.
1: So just a photograph?
0: It's a picture. Yes, it's the original picture. Actual photo of the original photo.
1: I mean, it must have been a lot. You're bringing this up. I don't know.
0: Yes.
1: $1.2 million. Koopa Loop.
2: $700,000.
1: Lorena.
3: $2.
0: Mamma mia. Ben, you win. It was $3
1: million. Hey, I win. All right. What do I win? I get a golden ticket. I get a golden ticket.
4: I got a golden ticket.
1: All right. I'll put you on hold. Go ahead. Let's say hello to Mike the Leprechaun, who was part of the Fifth Hour podcast this past weekend. And as always, he ruined the magic of the podcast by revealing what time it was when we were doing the podcast. Hello, Mike the Leprechaun.
5: Hello, Ben. I hope you enjoyed the music Lorena played today. Did you pick those songs?
1: By the way, Eugene in Chicago writes in. He says Lou Malnati's is the way to go. I don't disagree, Eugene. I don't disagree. Absolutely. Ryan writes in. He says, I stand with Coop, pineapple and ham on pizza all day. Well, Ryan, go to detention. Go to detention. Ryan and Maine, go to detention. Yes, how can we help you, Mike? I pick all the music, just like I pick my nose. All the music. Yes.
5: Hockey was 0-3. Leprechaun was 3-0. And Ben was 1-2 on the games. But that's okay.
1: I wasn't 1-2. I picked every game.
5: On the games. The Raiders game. The Panthers game.
1: I got the Raiders game right. I got the Packers game right. Tampa Bay got a backdoor cover.
5: Panthers.
1: Oh, the Packers game was a tie, actually. But I think it was a push. Yeah. Okay, I did get the Panthers game incorrect. Screw the Lions. Don't bet on bad defenses. That's one of my rules. I broke my rule, and I got burned. Bad job by me.
5: Can we set up the verbal octagon for next week?
1: Yeah, if you want to do it next week, we'll set it up. Marcel and Brooklyn and you. All right. Yeah,
5: I have to go into intensive training.
1: He doesn't call. Today's Tuesday. We can't afford to. We can't afford to have him call on Tuesday. He'll call tomorrow. So. Yeah,
5: and I agree with Coop. Pineapple is great, but I also I do like potatoes on my pizza because I'm Irish.
1: Yeah, you like potatoes on everything. You like potatoes in the morning, potatoes in the afternoon, potatoes at night, potatoes everywhere. I love potatoes. And I love drinking potatoes. Who doesn't? You like drinking potatoes, right?
5: Yeah, you can make them into like moonshine, basically. There's a guy called Tony.
1: Glad we took that phone call. Outstanding. Freaking great. Well, the former number one overall pick in the draft, who not only is a quarterback, he's terrible. We're talking about Cam Ward. And he was getting called out by some of the media people. He tried to cut short his post-game media obligation after Tennessee lost to the Baltimore Ravens, who didn't play the second half with Lamar Jackson. The Titans are now tied for the worst record in the NFL at 0-4 this season. Cam Ward, the top pick in the draft, has now started 21 games and is 3-18. That is the worst record in the history of the NFL for a quarterback through the 21-game mark. And there is no sunlight at the end of the road. Now, the controversy took place because Cam Ward got to the podium in Baltimore, and many of the reporters were still talking to other players in the Titans locker room, and this happens pretty much all the time. Remember Sean McVay had a hissy fit and stormed off after a game the Rams played earlier this year, and he got in trouble for that, and he had to apologize. Well, Cam Ward wanted to pull a Sean McVay. He was impatient, and he told some underling for the Titans, he said, listen, we got 3 minutes. I'm going to walk out. That's it. And so Cam Ward issuing an ultimatum. And people saying, well, A, it's in your contract. You have to sit around and talk to the media. It's in the standard contract. You're the face of the franchise also. So it's kind of your deal. You have to face the music. And he didn't want to face the music and get out of there. The timing has not been great on these post-game situations. Like the reporters in the locker room, and then they've got the media room or the press conference room where they're doing stuff. So you've got that. Also, give me my job back. That would be that guy, Braden Bell. Remember the guy that got fired because the Blazers are so woke? They fired him because of crap he said when he was 14 and 15. There would not be a single man or woman employed if you based their employment on things they did when they were 14 and 15. Everyone would be out of a job. So this guy hired a lawyer, of course, and he's trying to get his job back. Good luck on that.
2: Look, it's one thing if you actually say some like really bad stuff when you're 14 or 15.
1: Everyone's an a-hole when they're 14, 15.
2: But yeah, but I read those tweets. It wasn't even bad.
1: Oh, you're going to get canceled, Coop. You're going to get canceled. I didn't think it was terrible either, but they get so upset. And that my favorite part of it is the TV people that reported it are getting killed. They had to like shut down their social media.
2: Yeah, yeah, I saw that. But yeah. the one tweet that mentioned like race.
1: Yes.
2: It started off by saying, "I'm not racist."
1: Yes.
2: So there you go.
1: I think he said a butt, though. But yeah. Which discounted that. Anyway, we'll see what happens with the lawyers. We have Sight to Bite, the great sports radio mystery. A little late, but better late than never. We'll get to that. We will do it next.
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3: Bottom of the ninth inning, Justin Verlander, 106 pitches, trying to finish what he started, has not allowed a hit. Here's the 0-2 to Drury. Ground ball softly hit left side, coming on Bregman. Shortstop has it, throws on the move in time, one out in the ninth.
7: Hey, he struck out everybody. I mean, after the walk and the second hitter of the game, and he's just retiring one after another after having his 26 straight.
3: Next pitch will be number 120 for Verlander.
22: Staying on the edges, staying above the belt.
3: Here it comes. Ground ball left side, waiting on a Toro. He's got it, throws across in time, and that is the ball game. A no-hitter, Justin Verlander. The third of his career. The Astros mob him in front of the mound as the Astros win it 2-0. How about Justin Verlander? He doesn't get older, he gets better.
24: Such an incredible moment and something that you get to celebrate with your teammates.
3: The 13th in Astros history.
24: Other than a World Series and winning championships, these team victories like this are few and far between, so I'm going to enjoy this one.
3: What a moment. Justin Verlander, his third career no-hitter.
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0: 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Reminder, we've been here all night. Can you imagine doing 4 hours of talk radio? That's a long time. And everything has been saved for posterity's sake. Mallor monologues on the Yankees. Implosion in Tampa. Cleveland Guardians blow an 11-strikeout start from Gavin Williams. The Atlanta Falcons vaporize the New Orleans Saints, who were excommunicated, the Saints. We have the Zebras kicked out, suspended in the NFL, and a bunch of other stuff. So check it out. Ben Maller Show podcast. 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
1: It's time now to Cite the Bite, where we play random generic sound bites. 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
0: All right, not a lot of time. Let's get right to it. Cite the Bite. 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Somebody from sports the last 7 to 10 days. 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
2: That's all I need.
0: One more time?
2: That's all I need.
0: All right, anyone get it right? I'll say caller five. Lorena.
3: Caller three.
0: Coop.
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0: All right, let's go. 877-99 on Fox is the call-in number.
2: That's all I need.
0: Let's start out with Coach Russell is in Orlando. Caller one, Coach Russell. Who is it, Coach Russell?
5: I'm not sure, but I'm going to go with Jim Mora Jr. I know it doesn't sound like it, but I'm going to go.
0: Is that Jim Mora Jr.? No, that is not. Let's go to Chris in Boston. I'm sure Chris will give us a legitimate answer. Chris, who is it on Cite the Bite?
6: That former Red Sox right-handed pitcher, Hideo Nomo.
0: Oh, Hideo Nomo. When I think Hideo Nomo, I think of the Red Sox. No, that is in Nomo Mania. Coop, quickly.
7: He went to Penn State.
0: All right, Aaron is in Minnesota. Caller three, Aaron.
8: That is Frankie Sweet Music Viola.
0: Oh, Frank Viola, circle change. No, that is incorrect. Pizza Papa, last one, Pizza Papa. No. Who is it, Coop?
7: Joey Porter Jr.
0: Joey Porter Jr.
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0: Hi, this is Alex Mueller running for the newly redrawn 9th Congressional District on this November 3rd general election. 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
2: 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Sunny skies all day long. Expect highs of 88.
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14: LeVar Arrington, Brady Quinn, Jonas Knox with you here. Coming up, top of next hour, we're going to call it a little over 10 minutes from now. We do have the results in, and somebody was way off on a projection when it came to some punishments handed out in the world of sports. 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
14: So I don't know if you guys had a chance to see the video that started surfacing on social media of the Eagles and Rams game where in Philadelphia, and LeVar's talked about the behavior of Philly fans before on this show, the fans started throwing up middle fingers and yelling at the Rams coaching staff who was sitting in the coach's booth during the game. And they were firing drinks at the window.
2: No.
14: To which Rams assistant coaches returned double middle fingers. They went double barrel with the middle bird and let it fly back to the fans, to which Sean McVay, who needs a throat lozenge in a hurry, spoke about it yesterday.
17: Yep, we talked about it. You know, we'll be better in those situations. I've been a part of that situation where when I was in Washington calling it from the booth and you get excited and emotional, and I'll tell you what, they might have been, you know, we'll learn from that. We'll be better. Those fans are really into it, but I know that we want to make sure that we're representing the class and the, you know, just the calm steadiness that we want to have while also being emotionally into it. And there's ways that we can have that reflected. We did talk about it, and that won't be an issue moving forward.
14: So these guys are just up there trying to call a game, and they're trying to, you know, just do their job, and these fans are throwing up middle fingers, and then of course, you know, some snake in the grass is filming it, and next thing you know, those guys are the ones getting reprimanded by their coach. Come on, man.
18: Doesn't the middle finger mean different things in different cultures? Like, do you know the like a V sign, if you took your index and middle fingers in the V shape with your palm facing inward? That, I believe, in like Ireland and UK is kind of like what we look like as the middle finger, the equivalent.
14: Really?
18: Or like a thumbs up. Yeah. Yeah. Like a thumbs up in the Middle East. Not positive. All right. Not positive. It's more of a vulgar insult. Like when you give them the thumbs up, you're saying that thumb goes somewhere.
2: Death.
14: Type, right? Oh, wow.
2: No. Because I thought in medieval days, thumbs down was positive. Thumbs up was negative. For death.
18: No, I think they usually they're beheading him when they did a thumbs down.
14: Yeah.
2: No, thumbs down was actually positive. Thumbs up was the negative.
14: Oh.
2: The thumbs up was off with the hit.
18: But is there a chance that maybe the Philly fans were signaling something different to the Los Angeles fans? And there's just a, you know, a clash of culture here? What do you think?
19: I mean, they fired. I'm assuming it was water at that window so hard it exploded. This is interesting. The V sign in Ireland depends entirely on which way your palm is facing. Look at Braden T. Quinn. For all you people that are like, oh, he's Italian, not Irish. Stop. Palm yeah. facing outward, away from you. Stop. Friendly sign for peace so or the number two, just like in the United States. But the palm facing inward is a very rude gesture.
2: Yeah. Well, you mean inward? Like inward towards
18: Lorena
2: you.
18: Gives me the thumbs up all the time. I don't really get that.
14: What is that?
2: So. Oh, wow.
18: Why is
20: I have
18: that,
20: a really
18: Lorena?
20: Good hitchhiker's thumb. I'm really proud of it. It goes really far back.
2: Not very big, though.
20: No, I have tiny hands.
18: Yeah. Oh, right. Well, I'm sure some people feel good about that.
2: I mean,
14: if you need a confidence boost.
2: Go to break. Go to break.
20: Oh, Jonas.
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24: All right, more volume on the roadways and a couple of stalls already happening. So on 288 outbound at Orem, we have a stall there blocking a center lane. Also, the exit ramp to Reed, we have a stall there partially blocking that exit ramp. On the Southwest Freeway, northbound at Dunleavy, we have a stall blocking right lane, but it's still under 30 minutes coming in from Sugarland. I'm Christina Cruz in the 24-hour Traffic Center.
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1: 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Good morning. It's Matt and Ross.
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1: I like that one.
0: I like it a lot.
1: Man.
2: Come on, Jonathan got a mention?
1: Well, yeah. Any song now with Matt and Ross in the morning is going to have Jonathan in a mention.
0: That's the only way he doesn't delete him. That's okay.
1: No,
0: that's
1: no. Are you kidding me? As long as he's still with us. Until he, I mean, not like leaving us, but... Yeah, well, I mean, like leaving us like, for better things, but not like leaving the world. Good morning, everybody.
0: Hey, Matt. How's it going? Good morning.
1: Good. I'm not good.
0: I feel like starting the show over now.
1: No. I'm in a terrible mood.
0: What happened?
1: Okay, so as I've said before, my sleeping habits are very sporadic.
0: Mm-hmm.
1: I try to and I've got a lot of Rocket Game Nights coming up here, but I try to go to sleep by 8:30 on non-nights where I've got sporting events going on.
0: Okay.
1: Am I successful with it? Not a lot, but last night it happened to be an 8:30 sleep night. But I put the New Orleans-Atlanta game on the television, put the sleep timer on, and so I put it for a couple hours. So if I woke up in the middle of the night, which I don't typically do, or at least during I'm trying to sleep, I check in on things, and I'm watching the Falcons just kick the crap out of the Saints, and what a buzzkill. It was a 20-year anniversary of the Katrina reunion game, and they had Steve Gleason there, an emotional ceremony with him, and all the greats from that Saints team of 2006, and then
0: they got a mud hole stomped.
1: Then they got Bijan Robinson to death.
0: Woo! RBU! RBU! Hook 'em horns!
1: Hook 'em. Which I again have.
0: He's
1: I have,
0: on your team.
1: He's on my team. So,
0: you started the day down.
1: It's down 20.
0: So you started the day down 20 and you're going to complain.
1: Yes, I am. It's my show. I can complain. Got up. And I went to check my fantasy at about, I don't know, 10, 15, 10, 20. And it said I had a 99% chance of winning. The only time it should ever say I've got a 99% chance of winning is if my lead is like 25 with like 5 minutes left to go in the game, or the player I'm going against is not on the field or hurt.
0: Well, they also say that when you're up like 8 and everybody's done. You're like, I don't think this guy's about to fumble 4 times.
1: Correct. There's a variety of parameters that put that in that mode.
0: Mm-hmm.
1: But then I'm watching all the subs coming in for both teams, and I'm like, there's no way I'm a 99% chance of winning. Because the Saints are going to go try to score a touchdown, at least make the game look more competitive. And instead of me enjoying this 99% chance of winning, I'm sweating out this game.
0: Yeah, but also the touchdown had to go. He had to get a touchdown?
1: Yes, I was up 6.5 points, 7 points. Okay.
0: Well, the Rossalytics had you at 97.6%.
1: Well, Rossalytics can suck it. So this receiver from Utah, what's the guy's name again? The Saints receiver.
0: Devon Vale?
1: Yeah, I think he went to college at Utah, if I'm not mistaken. Back left corner makes this great, great catch. And I'm thinking, all right, 1 foot down, 1 foot down. And they show the replay. 2 feet down. I had the victory not locked up because I tried to buy into this ESPN crap. I lost my fantasy football by like 1 point with 1 minute left to go in
0: a meaningless
1: football game. So with that being said, I'm done with fantasy football.
0: Oh, come on. Come on.
1: I lost yesterday.
0: It's a long year. You got a good roster.
1: 140.
0: Had a good draft.
1: I lost by 0.9.
0: You're projected to win by like 30 this week. Toros are looking good.
1: I'm still done. Can't do it. Mental. Okay. I need mental health in my life. I've got a lot of stress in my life. And this is just, it's another layer I don't need to be a part of. Ooh. I have this.
0: RJ Harvey had a good week for you.
1: He did have a great week.
0: And I tried to trade him.
1: I tried to not trade him, but just trade for another running back.
0: Yeah, you tried to trade me for Trevor Lawrence, who had a bad week.
1: Yeah. So, it is what it is. Good morning, everybody. It is Matt and Ross in the morning at 6:05. A lot of little things to get to. So, I was in the car yesterday. Listening to Dan Matthews, as all of you should do, between 10 o'clock until 2.
0: Yes, Dan Matthews Show, 10 to 2.
1: And they ran the D'Amico Ryan's press conference, which we used to do. Mm-hmm. And there was a exchange between some reporter, and I don't know who it was, and I apologize for not knowing, but he was getting in the weeds about the defensive play calls and strategies And I went to
0: coverages?
1: Go look, coverages. And I went to go look in the audio to see if we had it, and unfortunately we do not. So I am now having to re-listen to D'Amico, but it was as testy and you-don't-own-my-business-leave-me-alone moment that D'Amico's had in quite some time. So I want to go to more of the macro view of things. How tight is that D'Amico Ryan's collar right now? I don't think he's in jeopardy of losing a job. But the seat is, you know when you go put something in the oven?
0: Okay. It's preheating?
1: It's preheating.
0: Okay.
1: Is that a fair assessment?
0: It's not at a broil.
1: No. It's not at a broil.
0: The seat's at a preheat.
1: It's not even at a keep your dinner plate
0: What's
1: warm.
0: What's the target temp? Yeah, I go for a 350 to reheat.
1: What are the, when you reheat, don't you put it like a 200?
0: If I'm doing barbecue and I don't want it to dry out.
1: That's right. So when you heat up
0: pizza.
1: Like if you're cooking, like next week, I'm spending the night at your house.
0: What?
1: Yeah, it's next Thursday.
0: When are you going to tell me?
1: Today.
0: Okay.
1: You're hearing it live right now.
0: All right. Go get some keys made.
1: Yeah, you need to.
0: I do not want to get up in the middle of the night for you.
1: You're the only person that ever said that to me. But my point is that you cook barbecue. You want to keep it juicy.
0: Yeah.
1: You put it at 200.
0: Put it low and slow.
1: So that's where D'Amico's seat is.
0: Okay.
1: It's not hot.
0: He's low and slow.
1: You can sit on it.
0: Okay. Excuse me?
1: I know.
0: So he's on the smoker. He's not on the grill.
1: It's not in preheat, but it's definitely, he's feeling it. And it's funny because yesterday, and to tell the truth, I said that I would, that I did not believe that the play calling duties would go away from D'Amico. I think he's clearly thinking about it after all.
0: I think he is, yeah.
1: The question I brought up in our video yesterday was, do you do it with Tennessee? Because that's a little false sense of security there.
0: I mean, that's the time to do it on a soft landing spot.
1: You think so?
0: Yeah. Although Titans are looking a little bit better, honestly. They got their scores late against the Eagles.
1: Yeah. They've been competitive. It's not like they were getting blown out. And by the way,
0: what's that rookie receiver? He had like 150 yards.
1: And by the way, Jacksonville is really good. I looked at some of the highlights yesterday. That ain't a cup of coffee there for
0: their defense is a lot better than people anticipated.
1: Yeah. And they're doing without Trevor Lawrence being awesome.
0: Yeah, they got Basil Tootin and Chris Rodriguez.
1: Yeah. We're doing good.
0: Basil, you're darn Tootin.
1: Yeah, that's a crisp.
0: Write that one and down.
1: Write that down. Friday 11:30. Sorry, that was terrible.
0: Yeah, Carnell Tate, 145 yards, 9 catches.
1: So we have not really seen D'Amico. D'Amico is anti-glib. He is full of cliches. He is full of coach speak, and he does that primarily. But I'm going to go deep in the laboratory, Ross. I'm going to try to find this exchange for you.
0: Thank you.
1: And I want you to hear it yourself because whoever the reporter was, I mean, was getting super deep in the weeds.
0: That's why we call you the audio vault.
1: Yes, and the deep weeds question lasted like 45 seconds.
0: Oh my God!
1: The deep weeds answer was 5.
0: I like that.
1: So I always like, it's not cringe, but it's uncomfortable.
0: Okay.
1: And sometimes when you're 0-4, you got to be uncomfortable. Uncomfortable truths have to sometimes come out.
0: I would like to hear this audio.
1: So I will try to find it for you and play for you this morning. I know that y'all have checked out on baseball. I get that. You're going to love my sounds at 6:30.
0: Okay.
1: I don't know if you caught this yesterday, but the Yankees are not playing very well against the Tampa Bay Rays. Maybe a lot of it's because the Rays are just a way better baseball team.
0: Rays are good. Hey, they got that week of rest.
1: They did.
0: They're up 2-0.
1: Yeah.
0: I'm curious to hear from Russ versus Russ guy on that one.
1: Oh, I'm ready to hear from James and God Noakes on the Fan.
0: The New York, Yankees Keith. He had him in the World Series.
1: Yeah, where is Yankees Keith, by the way?
0: What's going on with Yankees Keith?
1: We're going to call out Yankees Keith and James and God Noakes every 30 minutes until one of them calls.
0: Okay.
1: And you know what? Maybe the Astros played a really good White Sox team because the White Sox are up 2-0 in that series with wins in Cleveland.
0: That's all right. Rays will crush them, hopefully. I only say that just because I don't know why. Because I don't want the White Sox winning.
1: Do you know why you don't want the White Sox winning?
0: Because that White Sox fan who called in and said they were going to win the World Series?
1: I wasn't thinking that, but that to each his own.
0: Because of the Pope?
1: Not even that.
0: No, I don't
1: know who these people are.
0: The White Sox?
1: Yeah.
0: Why not?
1: Because I haven't paid attention to White Sox baseball. Okay. Nor has the South Side of Chicago.
0: Played 2 games against them. You know who Andrew Benintendi is.
1: Okay.
0: You don't know the Colson Montgomery?
1: Colson
0: Muniteka Murakami, he's fun.
1: Yeah, he's.
0: Did you see him when they were celebrating when they won the series? He was going nuts. I am drunk.
1: He's like Hank Congering is what he was, yeah, basically.
0: I guess.
1: Because wasn't Conger a big partier back in the day?
0: I don't remember that. I remember he did with the robot.
1: Yeah.
0: Maybe.
1: I don't remember this guy doing the robot.
0: Well, if we celebrated around here, I would do the robot for you.
1: There was a lot of celebrating for years.
0: Yeah.
1: All right. So
0: Sparky was in the clubhouse about 20 times.
1: I know. Maybe that was the bad omen, that when Sparky could not get to Sacramento to party, maybe that was the baddest bad omen.
0: That could be part of it.
1: Yeah. And by the way, speaking of the Astros, and we'll get to this as well. Are you a little surprised it's been so quiet over there in Astroville? Hold on to that thought.
0: Okay.
1: Hold on to that thought.
0: Yeah. All right.
1: It's Matt and Ross in the morning, and we're here on Sports Talk 790 at 713-212-5790. 713-212-5790. It's Matt and Ross in the morning, and we're here to tell you about Kalshi. You're like, Matt, it's too early for Kalshi. It's never too early to talk about Kalshi. K-A-L-S-H-I.
0: Check the markets. Check up on them.
1: Yeah.
0: No problem.
1: You want to check on those Chicago-Cleveland markets? New York-Tampa Bay markets?
0: Yeah, if you James and God and Oaks and the Yankees are going to come storming back.
1: I'd be curious how the Houston, Tennessee markets are falling.
0: 73% Houston.
1: All right, so if you are involved in the prediction markets and you like to predict on things, especially when it comes to sports, and you want to go not against a book, not against the folks in Vegas, you want to go against peers, you go with Kalshi, K-A-L-S-H-I. They are the leading predicting market out there. 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
0: Yeah, you can also bid your price. 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You just mentioned Houston trading at 76%. 73 is the market, 76 if you want it right now. $100 on that will give you $131. 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
12: All right, more volume on the roadways and a couple of stalls already happening. So on 288 outbound at Orem, we have a stall there blocking a center lane. Also, the exit ramp to Reed, we have a stall there partially blocking that exit ramp. On the Southwest Freeway, northbound at Dunleavy, we have a stall blocking right lane, but it's still under 30 minutes coming in from Sugarland. I'm Christina Cruz in the 24-hour traffic center.
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7: Good morning, 6 o'clock Maniacs. It's Matt and Ross. We are in the morning here on Sports Talk 790. If you'd like to join us, we would love to have you at 713-212-5790. 713-212-5790. I did find the audio of the uncomfortable exchange. You've heard a little bit of it. So we'll play it probably, we'll do it right at 7 o'clock.
8: Okay.
7: So give you a little tease there. All right, I teased you with a question. Are you a little surprised, no surprise, or completely surprised that we have heard not word one from Astroville since the Astros were unfortunately 2-and-done in the wild card playoffs?
8: I would say not very surprised, but I guess also it has not been on my mind much.
7: Yeah, that's fair.
8: I guess we're working on, I'm in football mode.
7: Mm-hmm.
8: And so I haven't really been spending a lot of time thinking about it. And then, yeah, I mean, Yankees and Rays and White Sox and Guardians and whatever the other series that are going on, keeping an eye on those. And I guess for whatever reason, not thinking. And also, I would say in my mind, I mean, we're talking about Joe Espada mostly, right?
7: Sure.
8: I mean, yeah. Joe Espada's gone, in my mind. His contract's expired. So,
7: I'll say this. I don't think I would take any solace or happiness or sadness in Joe's situation based off of the fact that we're waiting this long. It means they probably haven't had the grandiose meeting, because I don't care. Like, for instance, if you and I had this conversation, I was the owner and you were the manager.
8: Okay.
7: And I said, this is between us. One of the two of us is going to spill the beans by accident to somebody. Who's going to spill the beans to somebody else? Who's going to spill the beans to a baseball reporter, whether it be a Houston reporter or an Astro reporter? It almost feels like to me that Jim is like, I need a week. Let me decompress the season, and I'll get back to you then. Because as you said, the contract has expired. There's no hurry to get something done. And obviously, Joe Espada has made no bones about it. He wants to remain manager of the Astros. So it's not like he's like, well, you better talk to me now or somebody else is going to come after me.
8: Yeah.
7: So it's Joe wants the job. Joe wants to keep the job. Joe has told Jim he wants to keep the job. And Jim's like, yeah, I think I'm going to wait. In my mind, again, I have no solid evidence of this, but it feels like to me that there has not been that end of season meeting yet. Because honestly, there ain't no hurry.
8: No. Right, with the offseason that's looming. And I guess I would have to look around the league. I mean, I don't know if what's the status of certain managers who have been fired.
7: Seattle's fired. The manager, Dan Wilson, got fired by the Mariners, and the Mariners told Dan Wilson to go tell the media he'd been fired, which is very odd.
8: Okay.
7: Very, very, very odd.
8: So, yeah, Dan Wilson was fired as the season finished. Okay.
7: Did the Phillies keep Mattingly, or did they let him go? I got to look that up.
8: I wonder, did they? I don't know. I would have to look that up too.
7: Yeah, we're not really up to speed on Phillies conversation.
8: Philly stars like him, but it says Phillies make. Oh, they're making me click on it. He's not returning. Per Bob Nightingale, so take that
7: with a grain of salt. Well, that's 50-50 then if it's accurate.
8: I mean, if he's reporting,
7: poor Bob.
8: I'll give him 60-40.
7: God. Did you see the last one, the last tweet that I retweeted?
8: Yeah, I guess now that we look around the league, it is weird that what did it, what?
7: What?
8: So, are they calling him Boob again?
7: No, it's sentence formation.
8: Okay.
7: The tweet that I saw of his, because I don't follow him, was the Cubs and some other team in the East. Oh, the Red Sox were going to play a game in St. Petersburg to close out the season. Remember, because the weather in Boston was supposed to be so bad.
8: Mm-hmm.
7: And his tweet was, the Cubs and Red Sox are going to play in Tampa Bay on Sunday, just like the other 28 teams do to close out the season. Meaning,
8: yeah,
7: he's going to play, everybody on Sunday is going to play the final game. But the way the sentence was composed is that everybody was playing in Tampa Bay. All 30 teams were playing in Tampa Bay.
8: It was like a third grade English class spot the error.
7: Yeah.
8: Test.
7: I mean, that's what we did when I was at Boone Elementary in the streets of A-Leaf. That's what I did at Bear Creek Elementary. It was the context of the sentence.
8: Uh-huh.
7: That a 60-year-old baseball reporter should carve out a better sentence.
8: Yes, he should.
7: So that was the last time I saw something of his. But, yeah. Okay, so the Phillies need a new manager. The Mariners need a new manager, and the Mariners have been very aggressive.
8: Okay, so now I am puzzled. What the hell's going on? Now you got me intrigued.
7: I don't know. That's what I was asking.
8: 5 minutes ago, I was like, "What's the big deal?" Now I'm like, "What the hell's going on?"
7: Yeah, that is a good question.
8: I don't know. Could he be coming back? That's the only thing that makes sense.
7: No, the only reason why I don't have an answer for you on that is because, again, I don't think the conversation took place. Because, again, no matter how many times you say, "Don't tell anybody," because here's what happens. If I'm Jim Crane and you're Joe Espada and I fire you, what is Joe Espada going to do? He's going to tell his mom. He's going to tell his daughter.
8: Yeah, okay.
7: He's going to tell his agent.
8: Or he could also say, don't tell anybody.
7: Oh, my
8: and
7: God.
8: And then joke.
7: How many times have you told somebody, don't tell anybody, and they wind up telling somebody?
8: I imagine Joe Espada can keep tight lips. Joe Espada knows things that he doesn't say.
7: Joe Espada can keep tight lips, but his agent may not be able
8: Joe
7: to.
8: Joe Espada can keep
7: his secrets. Attorney may not be able to.
8: Maybe he would. His attorney?
7: Yeah, I mean,
8: talking to Jeff Passan?
7: No, he's negotiating, you know, guy's going to negotiate his contract.
8: Okay. Jeff Passan got that big Rolodex.
7: And look, it is, now this is not 1 to 10, 10 super weird, but it's 6. With the Astros, it's just peculiar how things have gone in the last 7 or 8 years. You fired James Click after offering him a 1-year deal. That's a 10 out of 10 weird stuff.
8: You win the World Series and fire a GM? Yeah, that's weird.
7: And then, so you win the World Series, and you also offer Dusty Baker a collection of 1-year contracts, which is, again, maybe
8: well,
7: Dusty
8: he was
7: wanted
8: in
7: that
8: his
7: way.
8: 70s.
7: Yeah, maybe that's not nearly as weird. But this is a 6 out of weirdo scale.
8: Okay, well, I'll throw something at you.
7: Yeah.
8: Maybe it's up to the next GM. Maybe that's the way Jim
7: totally
8: feels
7: believe
8: about
7: that.
8: Because if it was Bob Nightingale's midseason reporting was that he's done, they already had a meeting with the team, and they're going to try to go win one for the Gipper, and after that, no matter what, Joe Espada is done.
7: Mm-hmm.
8: Clearly, that's not the case. He would have been gone by now, right?
7: So Bob Nightingale was erroneous.
8: It has to be. Has to be.
7: It has to be. Because the season's over with. There's nobody needs to wait for anything else.
8: It makes no sense.
7: You're not waiting for anything else. Next round of playoffs, you're doing nothing.
8: Unless you're holding a grudge right now against Bob Nightingale. But nobody's got that on his mind. Nobody's doing that. Nobody cares.
7: Nobody cares if Bob Nightingale gets the story right or wrong.
8: Exactly.
7: Nobody cares.
8: I mean, yeah, unless Jim is holding a grudge or something, which, I mean, I guess it's possible. But I'm just throwing that out there. I don't think that's happening.
7: Yeah.
8: So that reporting seems to be factually incorrect. And maybe it's up to the next general manager.
7: It really should be up to the next general manager, right? Because you got to work mano a mano. Why? How do you attract a really good general manager, Ross, when you've already been given the manager on a contract? Unless you say, Joe, here's a 1-year deal. You and new GM wanting to figure out if y'all will be broskies or not.
8: I would say in baseball circles, this is not a super attractive job. Because you got some bloated contracts. You've got Jeff Bagwell meddling. You've got Jim Crane, who doesn't want to necessarily, I mean, who meddles, who is meddlesome, however much you want to argue about it. I don't think it's Jerry Jones level to like some people say.
7: Right.
8: But he is meddlesome. Jeff Bagwell, meddlesome. Then you have some problems with these big contracts, and you have problems with the farm system.
7: You know what the number one problem of all the things you just said in my mind is? The farm system.
8: Mm-hmm.
7: If you're going to be a team that's not going to be a mega spender, you have to replenish through your prospects. And if you don't have any or they're 2 years away, that's not replenishing. The shuttle between Sugar Land and Houston this year was embarrassingly bad.
8: Yeah. And you're saying, okay, I've got no farm system and we've got some of these contracts that are kind of bogging down, you know, the Christian Walker. I mean, we love Jose Altuve, but he's a replacement. He played replacement level via war. Replacement level at $30 million, that hurts.
7: But I'll say this. If Jim Crane goes to the new general manager and says, I can move Christian Walker and you can do it for 40 cents on the dollar, that's not a terrible, that's an easy trade to make.
8: Yeah. So you want to stay under the tax. You do have some big contracts you got to deal with. and you've got no farm system. And by the way, we need you to compete for a World Series.
9: And oh, by the way, are you going to keep your all-star shortstop and your potential number one player on the pitching mound in Hunter Brown?
8: Yeah.
9: So it's a little bit of a check.
8: It's different.
9: But let me tell you this. As much as you want to say that, though, there are he's got 100 resumes
8: ready
9: to go.
8: I'm sure he's got resumes.
9: Yeah.
8: But are the top guys who are ready to come in and revolutionize baseball, or maybe the guys who are revolutionizing baseball aren't even on Jim Crane's radar.
9: Yeah.
8: Because he wants a folksy scout guy.
9: I think he's going nerd.
8: I really do. I want a flock of nerds.
9: I think he's going nerd.
8: 17 nerds with spreadsheets.
9: And by the way,
8: with terabytes of spreadsheets showing up.
9: If we had the general manager on the radio show weekly when the season, we didn't call you a nerd.
8: Don't care.
9: We're not going to say joining us is our favorite nerd.
8: When he's got an MBA from Northwestern, he knows what he is.
9: But he could also be a frat guy and led the parties there.
8: When he's got a data analytics degree from MIT, he knows.
9: I guess it's true. All right. The Sounds at 6:30 are next. If you hate the Yankees, you're going to love the Sounds at 6:30. 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
18: 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Sunny skies all day long. Expect highs of 88.
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1: All right, you know what? This is the half hour calling out James and Garden Oaks and Yankees Keith. So if you guys want to call in about your beloved Yankees down 2-0, 713-212-5790. If you missed it last night, this is one inning.
2: How's Nick Dottoro doing, by the way?
1: You know what? I didn't even check on him. If we were to play him at sounds at 6:30, we'd probably anger
2: It'd
1: some
2: probably
1: people.
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1: Here is one inning of Yankees baseball last night defensively.
3: Good as there is in baseball, Diaz. Top spinner, and eats up McMahon, and Yandy Diaz will reach. 2-2. Big bouncer, top spinner. Nice play, Lombard. Flips it out. Throw to first. Not in time, but it goes off the face of the dugout, and in the score, Yandy Diaz coming in.

0: only hit, get 8 hits and score 5 runs because the Yankees have 2 runs, 4 hits, 4 errors. And down 2-0.
1: That is something, that was kind of a storyline we talked about, is their defense is terrible. It feels like since Aaron Boone's been there almost, they've just not been a team that can play good defense. And this is not the first time it's bitten them in the playoffs. Remember that Aaron Judge drop ball?
0: Yeah.
1: We've had some other plays out there. I mean, back in the day, they had to put Giancarlo Stanton out in the
0: If you're Aaron Boone, though, if you lose the series, which obviously they're down 2-0, do you go, you know, things would be different if we had Judge? That we weren't whole. Because we've all done it before. We've always gone to the injury bug. That happens.
1: Yeah. I probably, but would it help to have arguably the best hitter on the planet? I don't want to get people mad at me in Houston when I say things that are true, but if you look at OPS Plus and MVPs, Aaron, and 50 home run seasons, 60 home run seasons.
0: And large strikeouts.
1: I mean, I got I'm just saying, Aaron Judge has been all better than Yordan in their careers. Please don't hurt me because I know people get sensitive in Houston.
0: No, they don't.
1: When I say true things.
0: Cam Schlittler took the loss yesterday. 4 1/3, 6 hits, 2 runs, 1 walk.
1: Uh-huh.
0: And the Rays are up 2-0. I'm going to look at the attendance at the game last night. So let's see how they did. We had 40,000. Damn, good for them.
1: Who's that?
0: Tampa.
1: That's good.
0: I'll tell you,
1: It's DS.
0: Tropicana Field looks like a dump. It's very comfortable.
1: And that's what I heard.
0: Yeah, it's
1: yeah. Well, comfortable is when you get a section to yourself normally.
0: Well, usually, yeah. But you know what? You know, I'm part of the reason why Yankees probably had 15,000 fans there. Huge contingent of New York fans in Florida.
1: Mm-hmm.
0: Huge, huge. But
1: yeah, like retirees.
0: Oh yeah, the snowbirds are the kids that call them.
1: Snowbirds.
0: Yeah, snowbirds. Huh. When you live half the year in one city, and half the other.
1: That was something else.
0: What is it? What would you think it was?
1: None.
0: Oh, just give us interpretation. What was off your mind when you thought about
1: that? Nothing. I don't know.
0: Wouldn't it be great? Let me tell you, when I retire, whenever that is,
1: Jonathan smirking.
0: I'm snowbirding.
1: Snowbird Thomas. That's what we'd call you. I thought you were retiring to Galveston.
0: Oh, that'll be half the year.
1: Okay.
0: In the wintertime, I'll be in Galveston. In the summer, I will be in somewhere north.
1: Rhode Island, huh? And northeast, you like?
0: I do love Rhode Island. A little
1: pricey, Matty. It's going to cost you.
0: Everything costs me these days. All right, what is your sound at 6:30?
1: I'm going to go with our good friend Dan Orlovsky.
0: Oh, he's a big Texans fan.
1: Yeah, well, he's not a big fan of the Texans defense. And this is something we kind of talked about how they kind of just do line them up and we're gonna line up, square up, and we're going to beat you. We're not going to do a bunch of crazy disguising stuff. And, well, Dan Orlovsky feels that makes them too predictable on defense.
2: So CD goes for 17, and they moved him around a little bit, like he played at the numbers 2 slot. The game winner is a beautiful design. They put Stingley outside. They waste Stingley outside. He gets to run outside leverage on Petrie. Here's my thing. That's like 3 or 4 blown coverages out of Houston. My 2 biggest takeaways are, 1, I think the simplicity and the beauty of the simplicity of Houston's defense last year, where they would just line up, rush 4, and kind of play cover 4, it's become unbelievably predictable for offenses as well. And I think offenses are like, hey, if we chip and try to secure protection against those edge rushers, we know what coverage we're going to get, and we just attack that coverage all the time. My second thing is, CD's amazing. Dak was great. 17 catches. They didn't put hands on him at the line of scrimmage 1 time. I mean, there's 8 clips I have where it's just the corner's like 8 or 9 yards off. He's catching the ball, and the corner's still 6 or 7 yards off. So, I mean, offensively, we would just call that constant free access. Mm-hmm. And so, for me, it's like Houston's defensive plan, philosophy, the way that they covered CD was just as much of a question mark as CD just going out there and just absolutely wearing out press coverage. I thought it was way too generous from Houston's defense.
0: D'Amico does not want to hear that.
1: No, he doesn't.
0: And we're going to let you hear how cranky he got yesterday during his little media availability about 20 minutes from now.
1: He thinks they're doing great.
0: Oh, I don't think he thinks that, okay, but you just can't question him.
1: Well, Dan Orlovsky did. Says they're a little bit too predictable.
0: In the history of professions,
1: mm-hmm.
0: who can't be questioned more than a coach?
1: Well, every coach. I mean, even Bill Belichick's been questioned. Who? Nick Saban's been questioned a lot.
0: Quit
1: asking.
0: Does a waiter question a restaurant manager very much?
1: All the time. Well, certainly behind their back.
0: Does a teacher question?

0: Question the way a principal runs a school?
1: 1,000,000%.
0: So those are all in play.
1: Do we question no matter who's in office? We question the president, the governor, the mayor, we question everything.
0: Do we question Gordy and Erickson here at the station?
1: What's going on with these potholes? What's going on with this inflation? What's going on with that? No matter who the president is.
0: But are they as rigid as an NFL or a college head football coach?
1: I think,
0: maybe it's because of media. Maybe it's media that they just don't have the time to say, that's a good point. I didn't thought about it that way.
1: Well, I think presidents go after the media, too, sometimes.
0: But I'm saying for a football coach. What if an assistant coach came in and said, man, I think we got to change our schematics up. And D'Amico's like, that makes some good sense. Let's try that.
1: I think he...
0: But if it's a media member that's saying, hey, why don't you change up your scheme? Excuse me? What do you do again?
1: Right.
0: I think coaches are more dismissive of media critiques of their coaching strategy more than any other profession.
1: I think so, because at the end of the day, we don't know. We don't know what coverages were called. Right. We don't know, because on every play potentially, this is just from things of me reading about football over the years, I've read some coaches say, on every play, just about, somebody missed an assignment. Somebody did something wrong. Somebody was in the wrong spot. Somebody didn't run the right route. It can happen all the time during game. And we can go and flip on I can put my backwards hat on and flip on the All-22 and call myself a film guru, but I don't know what the calls were. Mm-hmm. I don't know what the coverages were. Mm-hmm. I don't know who missed their assignment.
0: Mm-hmm.
1: Only the coaches do. Only D'Amico Ryans and Matt Burke and their defensive staff know who missed the assignment. Only like that third and fourth play that C.J. Stroud ran. They ran that bootleg, and there's like three receivers bunched up, and two linemen are downfield thinking it's run. Who messed up? We don't know.
0: And I also realized something else. Nobody in life, no matter what you do, if you're in a supervisory role, nobody likes to be second-guessed.
1: Nobody ever.
0: I don't want to be second-guessed.
1: Me either. Certainly not.
0: Joe Espada doesn't want to be second-guessed.
1: No, he doesn't.
0: Any manager, any coach.
1: And we're going to be biased to our own decisions.
0: Yeah. So we're going to play it for you coming up in 15 minutes.
1: A
0: lot of gibberish with very short answers. I want you to hear it and judge for yourself.
1: It's called anchoring bias. You make a decision, and a lot of people anchor to that first decision.
0: I have a lot of issues in my life, as you've pointed out daily, between 6 and 10.
1: Yeah.
0: But sometimes people come to me and say, hey, we should have done this. And I want to give myself a little bit of credit. I don't do it very often.
1: Okay.
0: But I do listen to other perspectives.
1: It's important to keep an open mind, for sure. In anything, and try not to have the biases creep into everybody. Everybody's got, like, we go to a dinner and you get chicken fried steak, and I don't know, I get the rotisserie chicken.
0: Now, as I say this, if a fellow radio colleague says, hey, try this, I would go, okay. But if I have some jamoke on Twitter telling me how much I suck and I should have done this or should have done that, do I take it less seriously? The answer probably is yes.
1: Even if it could be a fair criticism.
0: Yeah.
1: And it's human nature.
0: And I think that there are some smart football people that go to press conferences. There are smart baseball people that go to post-game media scrums. There are good basketball. I mean, there's not every media member is a flag-carrying cheerleader.
1: Yeah, it's human nature. But we can talk. I'm curious to hear the full audio, and then we can go from there.
0: So we'll have that for you at 7 o'clock. Right now, I want to tell you about the Cougars. We got the good start time. OSU, Saturday, October 17th at 6:30. No more 11 o'clock. Thank goodness. 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Houston coming in at 4-1 on the year. Currently ranked number 22 in the country. 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
6: All right, it is slow going around this accident. If you're coming in from Kingwood, it's affecting your drive. The East Tex Freeway, southbound at the San Jacinto River. That accident blocks a couple left lanes, but you're already backed up now to Loop 1314. Take 99 or even Loop 494 as an alternate. There's also an accident out in LaPorte, Highway 146 northbound at Port Road. I'm Christina Cruz in the 24-hour Traffic Center.
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6: 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Did you see at NFL Memes?
7: Yes.
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6: Weather Channel responds back, I'm going to pass.
7: What are they talking about? Doesn't get any more dramatic than this. The AFC South battle for supremacy.
6: The stoppable force, the movable object. Somebody's O has got to go.
7: Normally you say that when boxes are undefeated, but we'll go with the 0-4.
8: So the broadcast team is their number 5 crew. It's Spiro Dedis, Adam Archuleta.
7: How many crews do they have?
8: They have 7.
7: Oh, okay. Who's 7?
8: A guy by the name of Chris Lewis and Luke Kuechly, who did the Netflix game.
7: Dang, Luke Kuechly, huh?
8: Yeah.
7: How's he doing?
8: Well, he's done the number 7 crew.
7: He's got a lot.
8: Got Netflix.
7: He's got a lot of concussions. He just made the Hall of Fame, too.
8: Good for him.
7: That's controversial for some.
8: So, let me tell you something. If you said, Matt, you're the number 5 crew on CBS, I'm like, oh, hell yeah.
7: Mm-hmm.
8: I mean, I would love to do it, for sure.
7: Okay.
8: But Sparrow's been with CBS a long time.
7: Uh-huh.
8: You know what their chat name is in their group? You saw the story about this, right?
7: I thought it was the AFC South AFC champs South or whatever.
8: It's AFC South chat.
7: Chat.
8: Because they do so many AFC South games. Because let's face it, it's the fifth best division, maybe.
7: It's out of 6.
8: Yeah, out of, you know.
7: NFC South, normally, so it's between almost the 2 Souths.
8: So it's almost like when Houston plays Tennessee, it's got to be Spiro Dedis and Adam Archuleta.
7: Well, it is.
8: And they do a nice job.
7: Yeah.
8: They're not bad.
7: I believe they call it the Spiro Dedis Classic.
8: Poor Spiro.
7: He's fine. He's getting paid.
8: He's got good money, yeah.
7: Yeah. He can shut his bum ass up. He's doing all right.
8: Mm-hmm.
7: It helps. Hey, I guess Adam Archuleta is good breaking down the Texans' defense. According to Dan Orlovsky and this reporter we're going to hear from, it's not that complicated.
8: Okay, so every Wednesday, a website called 506 puts out the maps of who's going to get what game.
7: Mm-hmm.
8: How much of Texas? Okay, so let's pretend here for a second.
7: Who are the Cowboys playing?
8: That's exactly
7: right.
8: Are
7: they on a bye?
8: Well, let's think about the potential CBS games, okay, in the state.
7: Yeah, Cowboys are on Thursday.
8: The Cowboys are on Thursday, so that doesn't really work.
7: So you're going to be good.
8: Well, are you going to be good? If you're the Dallas program director of the CBS station in Dallas, do you want Houston, Tennessee?
7: Bears Packers is a pretty good one.
8: Well, let me give you the single. Okay, so your choices are.
7: Oh, CBS. Oh, sorry. Let me Raiders.
8: Vegas Patriots.
7: That's not bad.
8: Indianapolis, Pittsburgh.
7: Ooh, Browns and Jets. No thanks. That's
8: Cleveland
7: be,
8: Jets.
7: Would you say the 7 team was on?
8: No, there's only 5 games this week.
7: Okay. They got to be on Browns, Jets.
8: You could put Denver Chargers on at 3, but nobody wants to watch the Chargers, right, Jonathan? That's an over.
7: Man, go Chargers, go. Backs against the wall.
8: So who is Dallas, Austin, San Antonio, Abilene, El Paso? Are they putting on Houston? Do you think Dallas wants Houston, Tennessee?
7: Oh, I would say Raiders, Patriots, or Tennessee Titans and Texans.
8: Yeah. So it's going to be a...
7: I love that Columbia Blue. It makes me mad.
8: That's the problem. I can't shake the Columbia Blue.
7: Well, go there and beat their ass.
8: They have done that on regular.
7: Good. You're 0-4. You need a win. It's a get-right game. Slump buster. Let's go.
8: And I've not done a deep dive into the Titans, and we'll do that, obviously, when we get somebody on from Nashville later this week. But the Texans have been close. It's not like they're getting blown out. As Cal said earlier to us a couple weeks ago, they're all been one-score games.
7: 3 of the 4 have been one-score games.
8: And from a talent perspective, the Texans are significantly better. The Titans are playing to their level of talent. The Texans are not.
7: Right.
8: So this should be a get-fat-and-happy game. This should be a blowout. In theory. This should be a, we had a terrible first quarter of the season. We got to bounce back. We got to go steal a couple of games we aren't supposed to win. Yeah, I guess it is, yeah.
7: Even though you're on the road. 7-point favorites on the road.
8: Don't
7: beat them.
8: And look, Vegas is not always right, but Vegas gets it right sometimes.
7: Yeah. Well, they keep building casinos and sports books.
8: Yeah,
7: and
8: so put it this way. You're supposed to get 2.5 points when you're at home, typically. So they're thinking the Texans are going to win by at least 10 points.
7: Oh, no.
8: What's the matter?
7: I went to go check on this... interior of the Titans defense, because defensive interiors can give the Texans fits.
8: Oh, no. Don't tell me about Keelan Rutledge's day coming up.
7: And Jeffrey Simmons is having a good year in the interior.
8: Yeah.
7: This is just PFF, one data point.
8: Oh, by the way, we got 1 minute here. PFF, how are we doing on the Texans offensive line?
7: I think they come out tomorrow. They were 30th last week. So don't expect some kind of meteoric rise after last week.
8: I would say, again... Thinking about this on a macro view.
7: John Franklin Myers is good on the interior. Oh, crud. That's fine. You got a bunch of speedy backs who can get to the outside. Dave Montgomery, known for sideline to sideline runs. Yes, I'm being sarcastic.
8: You're as grumpy as D'Amico.
7: Oh, God.
8: All right. We have a top of the hour. We're going to get you started. And then we're going to play this audio of the interaction between reporter. And I really don't know who it is. I wish I did. But he went into the weeds. And sometimes you don't want to go in the weeds of the head football coach.
7: Okay.
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10: The Falcons drilled the Saints 45-24 in the Monday night game. The Falcons rushed for 5 touchdowns and QB Michael Penix, 15 of 20 passing with a TD. The 2-2 Falcons beat the Ravens Sunday. Baltimore is unsure if QB Lamar Jackson will play after he suffered an ankle injury. Commanders QB Marcus Mariota has a knee injury and will miss significant time. Starter Jaden Daniels hopes to be back this week from his elbow injury. I'm Matt McCoy.
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9: Lots of delays, lots of slows coming in from Kingwood on the East Tex Freeway. Southbound at the San Jacinto River, we have an accident blocking a couple of left lanes. Traffic is backed up to FM 1314. Take Highway 99 or Loop 494 as an alternate. It's about 20 to 30 minutes to get through those delays. An accident cleared the Gulf Freeway northbound at Howard. You're still slow from airport. About 30 minutes coming in from League City Parkway to downtown. I'm Christina Cruz in a 24-hour traffic center.
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0: All right. I want all of you very carefully to listen to this exchange. It is a minute 24 in length. The reporter asked about, has about 90% of the conversation. 10% belongs to D'Amico.
1: Okay.
0: I want you to listen to it, and I want you to judge it. Let me give you a variety of possibilities. One, what is this reporter doing trying to get D'Amico in a gotcha moment? Two, very fair question. Three, very fair question and very fair response. Or number four, very fair, unfair question, leave him alone. So I'll give you a little bit of options. You listen to this and you tell me how grumpy is Texans head coach D'Amico Ryans.
2: Kamari's one of his strong suits, and same with Stingley is bump and run coverage. Obviously, they made a lot of plays playing that type of coverage throughout the years since they've been here. Obviously, this year, especially yesterday, they weren't in those situations a lot. What's kind of been the, from your perspective, reluctancy to have them more in bump and run coverage, especially like with George, when Lamb is outside, things of that nature? What's kind of been a little bit of the reluctancy to put them in those particular spots?
3: What's the question?
2: Having Stingley and Kamari Lasseter in more like bump and run press coverage situations pre-snap.
3: What coverage is that?
2: Could be cover one. Could be cover three bail. Things that could be cover three match. Could be quarters. You know, so like, what's kind of been a reluctancy to have them be in more bump and run situations where they've been able to make a lot of plays throughout the years?
3: Yeah, we run all those coverages.
2: But this year we haven't seen them. Like yesterday, there were very, very few amount of plays where you see Kamari in press coverage. There's not that many plays where you see Stingley in press coverage. And there's times where they're getting beat on double moves because they're having to play at 8 yards off. And we know that if someone's in route or anything of that nature, they might have to jump on that. And they were obviously, you know, sometimes susceptible to that. But from your perspective, why haven't you guys just kind of used those press coverages just a little bit more since they are really good in those situations?
3: We've used all those coverages.
0: Now, from my perspective, and this is just me, that's too in the weeds for me.
1: Uh-huh.
0: So,
1: well, there was two different...
0: There could be people that love that stuff, and I'm sure there's quite a few. That's just not me. That's... I don't know if I needed a real deep answer on any of that stuff. But it felt like the guy who was asking a question wasn't going in for gotcha, right? Did you get that sense at all?
1: No, I don't think so. But I think he could have shortened it up and he could have been more succinct. I think so. Two different things are kind of happening there. He was asking about press coverage and he was saying bump and run. And press coverage is a technique, not a coverage. And so D'Amico Ryans was like, well, what coverage are you talking about? D'Amico Ryans was trying to... He was being slippery intentionally.
0: Mm-hmm.
1: D'Amico Ryans was. I think he was trying to maybe press him or get him to trip up a little bit more, which he didn't. Credit to the reporter. He was like, well, the coverage is you could be playing matchup cover four, whatever.
0: Right.
1: So, but yeah, press coverage or bump and run coverage is a technique, not a coverage, right? You're not covering a certain way. So I guess basically D'Amico avoided the question. I think if the reporter could have asked him a little more directly, and also when you come to these things, like ask, like, hey, you're the coach, tell us. And that's something that that question has been asked by a lot of people. It brought up by Dan Orlovsky
0: just a few minutes ago. Yeah,
1: that we played at 6:30.
0: Right.
1: They're not pressing CD Lamb. Now, in general, you don't play a whole lot of press coverage because you can get behind. Yeah, it sounds good. Yeah, jam them up at the line and then follow them. Well, that's also how you give up explosive plays. If somebody like CD Lamb is able to put a quick move on Kamari Lasseter or Derek Stingley or whomever, and then you have Derek Stingley getting behind them, then you're going to give up explosive plays. And what is the one thing D'Amico Ryans always talks about? Not giving up explosive plays. So because you can have somebody play press coverage, it's risky. So I would imagine that the answer would be something like that, but I don't know, because he dodged the question basically. Every other coverage that he mentioned, he's like, we play those coverages, and he was just dodgy. So I think both could have done better. D'Amico Ryans knew what he meant.
0: Yes, he did.
1: He was playing coy.
0: He just didn't. He didn't have time to get into why are you questioning my defensive mind. Is the only takeaway I get from that is,
1: yeah, the reporter could have been a little more succinct and direct and been like, press coverage. Derek Stingley and Kamari Lasseter are good at press coverage. Why are you not using them more in press coverage?
0: Mm-hmm.
1: Done.
0: Yeah.
4: But I guess what's the, I'm leaning towards Matt's side of things. What's the point of asking this question? What are you gaining out of this?
1: Other than you're proving to people that you're smart. Number one.
0: There could be, Jonathan, there could be a member of the media. I don't even know if this person's legit media or fake media. I don't know. There could be somebody that says, hey, I deep dive into football. I'm footballbrainiacs.com, or I can get into stuff that's more than what a generic talk show host or a generic broadcaster would give. I'm really going to get to the stuff. And mm-hmm. I don't hear, that was a very specific, Jonathan, technical set of questions that you normally do not hear at a press conference.
1: I think it's being asked because it has been talked about. As I said, Dan Orlovsky just mentioned it. People have been talking about it, film gurus and all that stuff. Like, yeah. Hey, you're not press covering. You're not press covering. Obviously, D'Amico Ryans knows what press coverage is. Obviously, he has his reasons. And perhaps, I don't know who this reporter is or what outlet they're working for. Right. I don't know if they're... A lot of times, Jonathan, guys will ask questions because they want to write a story on this.
0: Yeah.
1: Like, they'll say, I'm writing a press coverage story, so I need to ask this question to D'Amico Ryans so I can write a story on why they're not using more press coverage.
0: And if that's the case, Jonathan, and guys out there, then everything... I mean, there wasn't anything that was not fair. It just got... You have to be careful on... I guess simplifying the question, maybe.
1: Yeah, I think being more succinct and not doing. And we try. It's a trap I can fall into, Matt. I mean, anybody can. You ask a question that's too long, and you should be go right straight to the point, which I feel like should have been done there.
0: Yeah.
1: It's not bad though. I mean, that was fine, I think, for the most part. But you're just trying to get the answer. Obviously, D'Amico Ryans, his attitude is like, you think I don't know what press coverage is? Obviously, I have my reasons. I'm not doing press coverage, so that's up to me.
4: And then that's what I guess the point I'm trying to get at, regardless of how he was joined to ask that question, I'm gonna be that on D'Amico's side, that athlete side. Like, you're really going to talk to me like you know more.
0: Right. And see, here's the sense of it. Yeah. The sense of part of the whole thing was the reporter went directly to the area of expertise.
4: Exactly. Mm-hmm. That's exactly it.
0: If you would have said, hey, D'Amico, why don't you guys go with more three wide receiver sets? Or why don't you go with double tight ends on third and short?
1: That's the same.
0: Maybe it's a different response because it's not D'Amico's side of the ball.
1: Yeah, maybe. But I think the question was laid out in a fair manner. Like, hey, these guys are successful in press coverage. Why aren't you running more press coverage? And that's D'Amico's Ryan's opportunity. Coaches can, and we've seen quotes from all over the NFL. Coaches can give good answers. Say, well, hey, see, the problem with press coverage is George Pickens and CeeDee Lamb are really good. So even though we trust Derek Stingley and Kamari Lassiter, we want to keep guys in front of us, and we want to make sure we're not giving up explosive plays, and the longer we can keep guys in front of us, then we can let our pass rush do his thing. He could have given an answer like that.
0: How about this one, boys? One more thing to wrap this up. What if the team is 2-2 and right in the midst of an AFC South, and that question goes, okay, interesting question. I'll give you an answer to that. Or does that, I'm 0-4, I've been nothing but pelted with why is the team underperforming, and now I've got somebody here who's trying to get me a football 101.
1: I didn't feel like the reporter was trying to nail him or anything like that.
0: I didn't think so either.
1: I think he was just trying to be like, hey, these guys are good in press. Why aren't you guys running more press?
4: No matter what situation, I think I'm going to be on D'Amico's. This is a time and place.
1: I'm not
4: right?
1: against D'Amico.
4: I feel like it's... No, I'm not saying
1: why can't he answer the football question?
4: But I just think it's more so the time and place of it. More like if you ask this in a podcast,
1: when should he ask?
4: I just don't think a press conference of you asking what your scheme and questioning the.
1: He's not going on this. I don't know who this reporter is, but he's not going on his podcast. The only availability you get are these weekly press conferences.
0: Yeah. If you get two chances a week to talk to D'Amico, and this is one of the two,
1: and it's been come up. I will say,
4: to the journalist. I don't, go ahead, get your question, try to get your story, but that response is very valid in my opinion.
1: I think he was a little dodgy.
0: Because
1: he knew the difference between talking about the technique and the coverage, and he just went, "We run those coverages."
0: The question was...
1: He could have said, hey, you know what? We have our reasons.
0: The question,
1: he could have said that.
0: Jonathan, the question had layers to it, and he didn't give a layer.
4: Which, let me say, I understand that. I can see both sides of it. But to me, after all of that, I'm going to say, and I'm hearing D'Amico,
1: can be honest. We're not crushing D'Amico.
4: I know, and you guys aren't. I'm just saying I'm going to be on the back end of this, like, dude, get out my face, man. Like, ask me an actual question about how we can get better.
1: Well, they're 0-4. They just gave up 34 points, and they gave up 36 points to the Bills.
0: Something schematically defensively is not working for this team.
1: Yeah, and people are asking why there's not more. I think it's a valid question. Obviously, he's not happy because they're giving up 30 points a couple times.
0: And I'll say this again, and we get to break here. If this team is 2-2, I think the answer is a little more thoughtful. I think at 0-4, are you questioning the way I scheme my defense?
1: Yeah, how many times? I'm going to have to go look. How many times did they give up 30 points last year? Okay, Jacksonville got 36. And then last week of the season, when they weren't playing guys, Indianapolis got 30. In 17 weeks last year, you gave up 30 points twice. This year, in 4 games, you've done it twice.
0: America doesn't understand what's going on. And America's not I got news for y'all. America ain't blaming C.J. Stroud. America ain't blaming Nico Collins.
1: Nor should they.
0: They ain't not even really taking a whole lot of digs at the offensive line. I think it's more done here in Houston than anywhere else. America's watching the Texans, and they're going, there's something not right with this defense. Whether it was overhyped, whether there are schematic issues, whether guys have lost a step, whatever the case may be. But when you have, like, think about last year. Oh, man, if the Texans could ever get an offense to match up their defense, that kind of got D'Amico off the hook a little bit. When you go right after his side of the ball, I think you can get cranky, and I think he's cranky. And beating Tennessee will make him less cranky for sure. 7:14 on Matt and Ross in the morning, 713-212-5790, 713-212-5790, 713-212-5790. 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
8: It is slow going if you're coming in from Kingwood. So on the East Tex Freeway, southbound at Sorters McClellan, an accident there blocks a couple of left lanes, and you back up now to 99. Jump off there, use that, or even loop 494 as an alternate. On the North Loop, we've got slows now westbound from the Hardy Toll Road to Airline. Highway 146 in LaPorte, northbound at Port Road. That accident cleared. Traffic still slow from Red Bluff. I'm Christina Cruz in the 24-hour traffic center.
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5: Tough road trip into Manhattan.
4: I have never been. I am very anxious about going. Yeah.
5: Oh, that's nice.
4: Yeah. I'm very anxious about going. Okay. You know what's funny? And I'll say this. Yeah. And, you know, and for those that don't know, I went to University of Houston and I was working in radio. I was not a traditional student. I got zero experience about being in a college life. I went to North Texas my freshman year and did that. And had a good, but even North Texas doesn't have a really super college-y vibe to it. It's better now than it was back 30 years ago.
5: Uh-huh.
4: So as I travel around these college streets until the Rockets get season starts, I love going to college towns. Like, I loved going to Oak State last year, and we won, so that was really good. I love going to Oklahoma. I've always enjoyed going to Tech, and you know how much I love going to Texas Tech, and even A&M and Texas to a smaller extent. But college towns, if I did this all over again, and look, I love my school, but I was in the industry and working at the same time, I would have probably gone to a college-y-type town that everything revolves around that team.
5: Like Madison, Wisconsin?
4: Something like that.
5: Okay.
4: Because as an adult, maybe just because I'm just older and just, but I just love that you have everything is, like, when you go to Baton Rouge, when the LSU is playing, everything shuts down. Grocery stores you can't get into.
5: Yep.
4: Jewelry shops, forget it. Department stores, no, closed.
5: Pawn
4: for game
5: shops
4: day.
5: Are still going.
4: Pawn shops are strong in LSU, clearly.
5: They're fine.
4: Same thing in Aggieville, in A&M for that way. Austin's a little bit towards that, but Austin's such a metropolis now.
5: Yeah. It was definitely like more like that maybe 20 years ago than it is now.
4: Yeah. It's
5: where the whole town would stop for every bar you go to is going to have the Longhorn game on.
4: Now, again,
5: I can't speak to that now because I haven't lived there in a while.
4: I was blessed that I was able to get a college degree and work in media at the same time in the 6th media market in the country. So I don't regret that. But it's just, I do like going to college-y type towns. Like I did one game at Ole Miss in college 30 years ago. I was blown away by Ole Miss. Just
5: in what way?
4: Oxford, Mississippi. Well, I mean, first of all, the ladies were incredible at the time.
5: You didn't say that.
4: Well, I mean, it's the truth.
5: Okay.
4: They have more Miss Americas than anybody else.
5: Is that true?
4: Yeah, absolutely, it's true. Google it. Google it and let you down. You're really gonna chest me on this, aren't you?
5: I'm just checking. What about Miss USA's?
4: That I can't tell you.
5: Okay. By college?
4: I think per number of Miss Americas, I think Ole Miss leads.
5: Oklahoma City University is nicknamed Miss America U.
4: Really?
5: Uh-huh. With 3 winners.
4: Well, but Google.
5: Auburn has multiple title winners with 3 or 2, actually.
4: How many does Ole Miss have?
5: I don't know. It doesn't say. I just put most, and then I don't see Ole Miss anywhere on this list.
4: Oh, I'm stupid.
5: Wait a minute. I like this drop.
4: I don't like it at all. I think it's rude.
5: Marianne Mobley won in 1959. She's from Mississippi. Cheryl Pruitt in 1980. Mississippi has 4 winners overall, but that's the state. I don't know if that's Ole Miss.
4: No, and Southern Miss and Mississippi State.
5: I mean, it doesn't matter. Very nice.
4: Point being is I'm looking forward to going to the Little Apple.
5: Okay. Manhattan, Kansas.
4: Two and a half point dogs. I don't even know what it's like. I couldn't even fathom what it's like. I mean, I know what Kansas is like, but I don't.
5: I have no clue. I have no context for Manhattan, Kansas, and what goes on in there.
4: I mean, the coach's name is on the damn stadium. That's how Bill Snyder.
5: Well, and his family.
4: Bill Snyder family stadium. Yeah,
5: all his cousins and stuff.
4: Meanwhile, the nephew's like, "Can I get on that name too?"
5: No. Yeah, why not?
4: So. Looking forward to that. 713-212-5790. So again, follow me on Instagram if you want. Texas to win, Oklahoma to win, Houston to win.
5: Just follow on him, Instagram people.
4: We want the Rockets to win. By the way, Friday.
5: Rockets. When are they playing Macau?
4: They play Friday at 7 a.m.
5: You're going to do play-by-play from here, right?
4: I'm not doing the play-by-play.
5: You can do like 5 minutes.
4: I'll jump in.
5: Where is that streaming? Is that on Space City?
4: It's on Space City.
5: Do they just contract people from China for that?
4: No, the NBA is giving them international feeds. So, really? Yeah, they are technically, but the NBA is paying for it. Right. So, but yeah, we're not carrying the game, but I can give you live in-game highlights. No other broadcaster can do that.
5: Is Craig and Ryan and Vanessa gone?
4: No, they're here in Houston.
5: Oh, dang. So that's tough. Would be nice. I heard Macau's very nice.
4: See, that's the thing is I have people in the Rockets traveling party that have sent me, hey, Matt, you would love it here. Hashtag gambling.
5: I'm like,
4: I know I would love it, but. I get gambling in Lake Charles and in Las Vegas.
5: Oh,
4: it's a lot quicker.
5: Stop! You cannot go. Yeah, I'm going to Lake Charles. It's the same thing as Macau, China.
4: Macau equals
5: stop,
4: Lake Charles.
5: Stop,
4: it just does.
5: Stop.
4: It just does.
5: There's no Daryls in Macau. Okay.
4: Point taken.
5: You're not getting a surf and turf.
4: Lake Charles 1, Macau 0.
5: You're not getting a surf and turf in Macau.
4: It took him a whole day to get there.
5: Stop.
4: I don't need that. I could have 8 rounds of blackjack and done by the time.
5: I'm good. I'll go to Lake Charles.
4: I'm being sincere. I don't have any interest in going there. I don't have any interest. China, Japan. No.
6: Matt,
4: and
6: you've got to live a little bit, Matt.
4: Yeah, live a little bit.
5: Yeah, why don't
4: you? You know what? Mr. Texas has other spots in Texas to live.
5: Where are you going?
4: You're going to
5: Kansas. You're not going anywhere in Texas. You're not Mr. Texas.
4: I'm going to spread the wealth of how great Texas is when I go to Manhattan. I'd rather go to Manhattan, Kansas than Macau.
5: You'd rather go to Manhattan, Kansas than Macau.
4: Correct.
5: Can you say that out loud one more time?
4: I said Manhattan greater than Macau.
6: That might be the whitest thing you said on air.
5: I'm not going to call it a white thing. He's weird.
6: That's a Matt Thomas brain thing?
4: Yeah. I don't want to be in a plane for 20 hours. It just doesn't sound appealing
5: to me. You just sleep. Take some melatonin and you knock out for at least half of it.
4: I wish it was that simple. It's just not for me. I have terrible sleeping habits. I woke up this morning, or I woke up last night, and watched some jabroni from the Falcons score a late touchdown.
5: The Saints
4: at the Falcons.
5: Former Broncos legend.
4: God.
5: Tyler Shutt, balling.
4: I'm done. I'm done with fantasy football.
5: Oh, stop.
4: Finish.
5: Oh, stop.
4: Dr. Roto, Friday at 9.
5: He's been doing this, Jonathan. I see. This predates you. There was like 4 straight years he's like, I'm done. I'm not doing fantasy football. And then he would come back.
6: Well, you got second last year, right?
4: Yes, I did.
5: Yeah. He's got to defend his
4: I'm always the bridesmaid.
6: Kind of. 2-1 right now,
5: he's
6: right?
5: Got to defend his
4: no,
5: silver
4: one
5: tiara.
4: And three.
6: Oh.
5: Yeah, but you're 1-3 with a good roster. I'm 1-3. My team's terrible.
4: What does it matter? We're still 1-3.
5: Yeah, because you can go win. You can bounce back. Mm. You're like the 0-4 Texans. They're not giving up. You think D'Amico Ryan's giving up? He's still fighting with the media. He's ready to go.
4: He's not fighting. He's just grumpy.
5: Yeah, he's grumpy.
4: And his seat is on simmer.
6: Go to break.
5: His what?
4: His seat.
5: Oh, I thought you said seed.
4: No, seat. S-E-A-T.
5: All right.
4: I don't care about his seed. 728 on Sports Talk 790. 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You weirdo. 2026.
5: Me?
4: I didn't say seed. I said seat. 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
4: Yeah. 7:34, it is Matt and Ross in the morning on Sports Talk 790. 8:30 this morning, we've got gut feelings. 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
5: So funny, we were talking about we were playing the quotes from D'Amico Ryans and getting asked about press coverage and stuff like that. And talking, I played the audio an hour ago, it sounds at 6:30, from Dan Orlovsky. He just dropped like a 4.5 minute video.
4: He Dan did or D'Amico?
5: Dan did.
4: Okay.
5: On the lack of this is what the title he put on it, or the caption. Watch this and tell me it was made hard by the defense. It's all these cut-ups and plays of CeeDee Lamb and the Texans coverage and playing basically the same looks every single time and quick in-rhythm throws for Dak Prescott to find CeeDee Lamb. So I retweeted it if you want to go find that, or just go to Dan Orlovsky. And I've been watching a little bit here and there during the breaks. But, yeah, this is something that's been coming up, talking about the lack of press coverage in the defense, and maybe it's a little too vanilla. And D'Amico Ryans, when, yeah, you're 0-4 and you're giving up 30-plus points 2 times in 4 weeks and you only did it twice all last year, it's going to come up.
4: So do you think, and we talked about this a little bit last hour, do you think that D'Amico calling plays is all of a sudden going to change the strategy?
5: I don't think so. I don't know what they want to do philosophically. I don't know how. I mean, if you can just do that from 1 week to the next, you're also going on the road to take on the Titans. Your defense should be pretty good there.
4: Yeah, I hate, relatively speaking, I don't want my head coach calling plays, whether he's an offensive guru or a defensive guru. You've got to be a game manager, administrator. You have to nurse your timeouts. You have to make key decisions about going for field goals.
5: Well, he's not calling plays, and he's bad at that.
4: Timeout usage?
5: Yeah, he's bad at that.
4: That's what I'm saying. So why are we going to ask D'Amico to add more responsibilities to something that he's been below average at so far this year?
5: Well, if he's already bad at it, then might as well go ahead and call plays. That's my philosophy.
4: I don't agree with that philosophy at all.
5: He's screwing up the timeouts at the end of the game. We didn't talk about it much yesterday because I kind of forgotten. The first two timeouts he called at the end of the fourth quarter, they were correct. But the third one, after the Cowboys got a first down and there was no chance of stopping him, that one didn't make any sense. That was a bad, bad timeout call.
4: The only reason why you really could crush the uses of timeouts is that you didn't make Dallas Barrett use any of theirs.
5: Yeah. They had plenty of time and a timeout
4: in their bag.
5: Two of the three timeout calls were good. The third one was not good. It worked for you at the end of the half. You were able to get some points, but he should have stopped. I think sometimes in the moment, I don't want to say he forgets, but he gets caught up in the moment and then he makes the wrong decision.
4: Do you think that, you know what I think on this, honestly? I think he got caught up in the fact that he didn't use the timeouts

0: third and nines. Every sort of play gets practiced over and over again. Who's practicing with the coach? Could they take an hour a week to sit in the room and play, how do you use these timeouts? Because, man, every single coach who loses tough games, it feels like the media and the fans go, what in the hell was DeMeco? What in the world was Brian Schottenheimer? What in the world was Mike McCarthy? Everybody gets grilled over their very poor use. Andy Reid, for as great of an offensive mind as he has, universally is discussed as a bad timeout guy. Does Bill Belichick do a good job of that?
1: Yeah, he did.
0: He's the only one, I think, right?
1: I don't know. I feel like Kyle Shanahan's pretty good. I don't think feel like Sean McVay's pretty good.
0: But there are more than there are not.
1: Andy Reid has come under fire for sure. Yeah, I mean, the Texans do have an analytics staff.
0: And I'll also say this. To be fair to the coaches, hindsight's always 20/20 in this.
1: It is. But I feel like he's getting questioned a lot of time in the moment.
0: He is. I mean, even the game broadcasters in Houston Indianapolis game are like, "What are you doing? What, you're burning all this time?" Like, yeah. I'll give you a Brian Schottenheimer moment. You go for that long ass field goal.
1: Yeah,
0: that Aubrey missed.
1: Mm-hmm.
0: Now
1: the
0: again,
1: blocked one.
0: No, this is the one that I think he missed it wide left.
1: Okay. Yeah.
0: That gave the Texans a chance to score late before halftime, and they got 3 points out of it.
1: Mm-hmm.
0: When you miss a 62-yard field goal, it's not where the ball is, the line of scrimmage is where the ball is placed on the spot.
1: Yes.
0: So you're giving them already some bonus yards.
1: Yeah, but you got Brandon Aubrey.
0: I don't know, because even though Aubrey does make 60-yarders on the semi-regular.
1: On the very regular.
0: If you miss it, fresh off of a blocked field goal the previous timeout, you almost gave, and you indeed did give the Texans 3 points.
1: Well, it didn't cost them. There was always a risk. And there's a risk in anything any coach does, and there's any risk in anything. For example, Joe Spada, there's a risk in anything he does. He puts Brian King out there, there's a risk he's going to get up some runs. You put Brandon Aubrey out there for a 62-yarder, normally he's going to be pretty good. I don't know what his percentages are, but I imagine they're very good, and there's a risk he's going to miss. So I don't really fault him on that. Like, but giving the Cowboys 20 seconds at the end of the game is way more unforgivable than the kick. For example, when DeMeco Ryans is like, I'm going to trot out Kymie Fairbairn out there instead of go for this 4th-and-1, there's a risk you wouldn't get the 4th-and-1. And then they go for 4th-and-1s, they don't get them.
0: Mm-hmm.
1: So there's always damned if you do, damned if you don't. Yeah. And then if you go out for that field goal and then Kymie Fairbairn misses, and they say, what the hell you're doing? Get to go get the 1 yard.
0: And I got news for you. We are wonderful second guessers.
1: Yeah.
0: We as sports fans in general do it.
1: I would say in the moment, generally, there are problems. But, I mean, he's not, like you said, he's not the only one. Nick Sirianni, I think the Eagles fans hate him. And he's been bad with clock management.
0: Everybody hates their coach.
1: Andy Reid's been bad with clock management for a lot of times.
0: Mm-hmm.
1: I don't know who else comes off the top of my head. But, like, there has been a lot of coaches that you're like, what are they doing with these timeouts?
0: That's why I want to know, again, why isn't there a timeout whisperer that could... You could be the best at what you do at this, and you go to all 32 NFL teams and you pull a coach aside once a month. How do you do this? What should you have done? I think practice makes perfect.
1: Absolutely. Yeah, you should make like a simulator.
0: I don't see why not. I mean, I'm just being honest, because
1: I wouldn't do this, but they have blackjack simulators so that you can play perfect blackjack.
0: Ooh, I like this idea a lot.
1: You get a simulator for DeMeco Ryans, clock simulator. Boom, what do? What's the correct decision? What gives me the highest win probability? Make a model. Make a website.
0: I got news for you. There's plane simulators.
1: Make him an app.
0: Those pilots get in those planes, and if they make the decision, guess what happens? The wrong one. The plane crashes.
1: All right.
0: You make a wrong decision in the two-minute simulator, and you're losing a game, and you got media chasing after you.
1: Get DeMeco Ryans' two-minute simulator. Build him an app.
0: Ooh, did anybody ask about the 2 minutes, the use of timeouts yesterday? Yeah, that'd make DeMeco cranky, too.
1: I don't think
0: they did.
1: Say, hey, well, what the hell were you doing?
0: That's not how you would phrase it, I don't think.
1: Okay.
0: I don't think you want to go, what the hell, with anything.
1: Oh, you don't go WTF?
0: Yeah. And you got RBFs up there. He's looking at you like, who are you again? What YouTube page do you have?
1: Stop questioning my coverages.
0: Exactly. 7:42, it's Matt and Ross in the morning. We've got Gut Feelings coming up in 45 minutes. Gut Feelings is a weekly opportunity for us to make predictions on sports.

0: And if you have a gut feeling and you hit it, you call us back and you give us your credit, and we give you credit for getting it right. So we look for sports predictions from you and from us at 713-212-5790. 713-212-5790. Ross, we got 9:30. We got the NFL Rewind. How about the folks in New Orleans yesterday celebrating the anniversary?
1: Mm-hmm.
0: Steve Gleason is out there. All the heroes of yesteryear. And then they got their ass kicked.
1: That's how it goes.
0: I mean, that's not
1: coronation.
0: That's not how you build down. That's not how you build the story. Anniversary reunion.
1: Yeah,
0: it's like you have a reunion of all your buddies, and somebody dies of a heart attack.
1: There's no gimmies on an NFL schedule.
0: But Atlanta,
1: 45. Atlanta's been good since Michael Penix has been the starter.
0: That was frankly not even close to the score shows. I mean, that was a blowout.
1: Bijan Robinson,
0: really good,
1: ran all over him.
0: Thank you, Houston Toros. 1-3 start. 743 on Sports Talk 790. 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
5: All right, my Kingwood peeps, it is slow going on the East Tex Freeway. So southbound, approaching the San Jacinto River, we have an accident there. It's been there over an hour, blocking your left lanes, and traffic is backed up solid to Highway 99. It's a 30-minute backup. Take 99 or Loop 494 as an alternate. An accident cleared on the North Freeway, southbound approaching North Main, but you're still slow from Little York, and there's also a stall now blocking a right lane on the East Sam northbound at Green Shadow. I'm Christina Cruz in the 24-hour traffic center.
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0: Here are your headlines. White Sox beat the Guardians 4-3. The Rays beat the Yankees 5-2. White Sox lead the Guards 2-0. That game 3 going to the south side of Chicago on Wednesday. Yankees, Rays. And that is 2-0 in favor of Tampa. Rays versus White Sox. Ooh, Major League Baseball TV executives not liking that too much.
1: Rays Brewers World Series.
0: Ooh.
1: How's Fox going to be feeling about that?
0: They're going to put out an FS2. Rather have NHRA drag racing on than that. Yikes. Yeah.
1: It's going to be like Big East preseason basketball and then the World Series.
0: I'm telling you, we're frauds. We want the little teams to win, but when the little teams wind up winning, we tune out. We want Yankees, Dodgers. We just do. We hate them both.
1: It's more interest. Yeah, people like to hate. Hate watch is a thing, too.
0: I hate listen, might as well hate watch.
1: Yeah. I think you hate watch, too.
0: I do. Yankees Braves is tonight with the series title game apiece. Padres.
1: Dodgers Braves. Yeah.
0: Dodgers Braves. Brewers Padres playing in San Diego with Milwaukee leading 2-0.
1: Ooh, I might have to tune in for this one, though. Yamamoto versus Sale. It's going to be good.
0: Brewers are the best team.
1: I agree, but we'll see. How about that?
0: Brewers, Rays, World Series. I mean, competitively, epic, classic, evenly matched.
1: Milwaukee has gone, even from a month ago, just looking at the Cal sheet, 13% trading to now they're up to 20. They doubled that, 26%. Dodgers at 28.5%.
0: Yeah.
1: So those are the two faves.
0: Let's go to Paul on 790 at 751. Man, this show is flying by, Ross. We're already at 751.
1: Let's go.
0: 713-212-5790. Paul, good morning to you.
16: Hey, good morning. It's great to be on the Ross and Matt show. And I've got three things. The first is timeouts. There's a reason that the football coach in high school is the PE teacher, not the math teacher. They should have a dedicated math guy, analytics guy, whatever you want to call it, to just whisper in the coach's ear, time to call a timeout. You know, the coach has got to be worried about alignments, the officials, you know, what's going on in the game. He doesn't need to be watching the clock. You can easily get somebody to do that, and I really don't know why teams don't do that. And second of all, one of the bad things about the Texans season, despite being 0-4, which is the worst of all, is you're not going to find out if C.J. Stroud is a good playoff quarterback. So it's basically another year wasted in that regard, because really that's the main question about him. We know he can play well in the regular season. And third of all, I'm still pissed about the Astros. And it's you watch teams like the White Sox and Tampa and Milwaukee playing with energy and have good young players, and we have neither of those. And I think that, you know, and I know you guys are the flagship of the Astros, but the Houston media is, this is probably a topic for a whole other show, but they were way too soft on Dana Brown for the 4 years he was here. He sucked.
0: Well, first of all, regardless of whether we're the flagship or not, I mean, if you listen to us for any length of time here on the Ross and Matt Show, we have certainly taken our jabs at the Astros organization. That's nothing to do with it. We're fans, but we're also realistic fans. So us having flagship status means absolutely nothing. Now, are we going to be respectful? Yes. Are we going to not take cheap shots? You're right about that. But in terms of criticism, how many times, Paul, have we discussed that every single move that Dana Brown made this year, and especially when it came to picking up pitchers, has been an unmitigated disaster?
16: No, I know you guys did, but it started way before this year, and we can all go down that long list. But it was obvious about halfway through the second year that this wasn't working right, really after his second draft. But, you know, it's neither here nor there. The fish rots from the head down, and it's really Jim Crane. I mean, Dana was hired to be a pup. That's what he was. And, you know, it's really not Dana's fault. It's Crane's fault.
0: Thank you, Paul, for the phone call. Look, let's bear facts. Dana had been in baseball for 30-plus years. Had never been given a general manager. This was his first crack at being a general manager.
1: Mm-hmm.
0: Now, what was asked of him probably wouldn't be asked of other general managers. Sometimes you want to get a general manager who's a shrewd negotiator. Sometimes you want to get a general manager who is savvy with trades. It felt like to me, from the jump, Dana's strongest attribute was he could help replenish your minor league system. And it just didn't, it never got replenished.
1: It didn't until really the last couple of years. And it's a lot of young guys who we don't know how much they're going to pan out in terms of Shivani made a big leap. Of course, you have Kevin Alvarez, the international signing. Nyans is one of your draft picks, a first rounder. So those are your top prospects as of now, but we don't know. Time is going to tell the more of the story on Dana Brown.
0: Here are the hits on Dana. The Kikuchi trade worked. It just did. It helped you win the division. It just did.
1: Mm-hmm.
0: What did not work? Burroughs. I don't even want to put Emi on his resume. The Ryan Weiss. The fact that he did not attempt to really improve the outfield. The Joey Loperfido trade doesn't do anything for you.
1: No, that was a money dump. As was the Dubon trade. It was a money dump.
0: Yeah. But bringing back Loperfido doesn't do anything for you. The Dalton Varsho was... it almost feels like that somebody didn't even do the homework on that. If he came here with bad wrist to begin with, how would you expect him to all of a sudden be this awesome September?
1: You got to pass a physical when you get traded.
0: That's what I'm saying.
1: So I don't know. The Verlander trade, the second Verlander trade.
0: That's on Jim. Jim and Verlander had a relationship.
1: But I don't think Jim was like, hey, trade Ryan Clifford and Drew Gilbert.
0: Correct. He said, go get me some guys. I need to move in this part of this deal.
1: So, yeah, I imagine Dana had to bring him the trade.
0: Yep. Yep. No, Dana failed.
1: It was not good. It was a mix, and then the pitching moves were a disaster. And then the lack of ever getting anything going in the outfield was a problem as well.
0: And the fact that the minor league system is still ranked bottom three doesn't help. 7:57, let's get into the third hour of the show, which will include gut feelings in 1/2 hour. If you did not hear the testimony between reporter and D'Amico, we'll get you that between now and 10 o'clock as it wasn't terse, but it was standoffish.
1: Okay.
0: How do you want to describe
1: that one?
0: You want to go with that?
1: Yeah, standoffish sounds fine.
0: All right.
1: Cold?
0: Cold. Yeah, abrupt.
1: Mm-hmm.
0: Sounds like short. Matt Ross in the morning sometimes. 7:57 on Sports Talk 790. Hey, got some great news yesterday that the Big 12 said, yes, we're going to put you on at 6:30. Well, not the Big 12, it's ESPN. Woo! Thank you, ESPN, for smartening up and putting the Cougars on against Oklahoma State. 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

0: This is Matt and Ross in the morning.
1: It's always nice to have a little friend stop by and say hello.
2: Here I am, Matt is back.
1: People know who you are.
2: Yes, sir.
1: Who's the last person that called you Jim?
2: My mother.
1: That's funny. Every time I talk to you, we always go back to Gallery Model Home Furniture when I'm watching Houston Wrestling as a kid.
2: That's right, and the great Paul Bosch.
1: Oh, miss
2: many, it. Many, many years ago.
1: So Paul Bosch comes to you, or does Channel 39 come to you?
2: I went to them because I kept watching the... I was a wrestling fan. I kept watching it and wanted to be on it, and the furniture guy stopped, so it was my big opportunity to jump in there.
1: You used to go do live spots from the arena, from Sam Houston Coliseum.
2: Spots every Friday night at the Sam Houston Coliseum.
1: Did you get in the ring?
2: Pardon?
1: Get in the ring?
2: Get in the ring? No, I got my ass whooped a couple times.
1: Did you get to meet any of the wrestlers?
2: Yeah, I met a lot of them.
1: God, that's such... I don't watch today's wrestling, but I do go back on YouTube and watch the old stuff all the time.
2: Do you remember Brother Love?
1: Of course, Bruce Pritchard.
2: Bruce Pritchard.
1: Yeah.
2: Bruce now is way up there at WWE.
1: Does he talk to you? Did you talk?
2: I talk to Bruce all the time.
1: All right, well, tell him I said hello.
2: He's a good
1: guy. He doesn't know who I am, but that's fine. JYD was my favorite. Hacksaw Jim Duggan, Ted DiBiase, Dr. Death Steve Williams.
2: My favorite was Andre the Giant. He got drunk at some hotel here, passed out, and they had to get a crane to get him out.
1: I was going
2: to
1: say, you can't put him in a recliner, can you?
2: No.
1: You need a whole team.
2: Yeah.
1: All right, so you are always looking to spike interest in sports fans. You have been able to intertwine your very successful business in sports, and you've got a new promotion you want to tell the audience about.
2: The new promotion is, since our beloved Houston Astros are out, so if the team from the American League wins the final baseball championship series, you buy a mattress, 4,000 plus, get it delivered today, a Tempur-Pedic or a Simmons Beauty Rest, your mattress is free. 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
2: Any
3: American League
1: team. It won't be the one from New York, I don't think.
3: Ooh, did you see that last 0-2.
1: Night? 4 errors?
3: That's a shame. Yeah, Yankees are down 0-2.
2: Tampa Bay looks pretty good.
1: Tampa Bay looks White good. Sox. Yeah. And the White Sox, too. Can we say White Sox or Chicago?
3: I don't know. Just say Chicago. Why not? Chicago.
1: We got legal age. You know how that works. Oh,
2: okay. I got it.
3: Yeah, you got it.
2: Chicago.
1: You look good. You getting around all right?
2: I'm getting around good. Getting better every day.
1: I asked you when you're going to retire, and you swore at me, so we can't do that for the...
2: I'm going to die at the front desk, and I will die happy.
3: On the phone. There you go.
2: That's it. Working talking the to customers.
1: I don't know. I've been to your place 20 times. You're never not behind the desk. Where's your second favorite spot at 6006 I-45 South Street?
2: Walking around doing videos to customers.
1: That's right.
2: Doing videos on a beautiful sofa.
1: I'm gonna tell you a little key. If you go at 11:30, sometimes there's Chick-fil-A that you drop off.
3: Oh, right? That's right.
1: Still doing
2: that? That's it. Oh, yeah.
3: We got that when we came up and did show there recently.
1: We don't get to go to the show there more often.
3: That was for the veteran mattress giveaway, I think it was.
2: So when do the Rockets start?
1: They start. They're actually in China this week. I didn't go on the trip, but they had their first preseason game on the week from Thursday, and then they start the following Wednesday.
2: That's the regular season.
1: Yeah.
2: Comes up pretty quick.
1: I'm going to need a recliner for my radio show with all these morning shows and Rockets games.
3: Yeah.
1: You know where I should go?
2: You should get a Mac Z-cliner. You can sleep in it and announce from there, right there.
1: Me and Carlos Correa, right?
3: Carlos likes his.
2: Carlos loves his. His kids like it, too.
1: Yeah. I was going to say, if Carlos would have come back, you'd have been the number one credit for that. You know that, right?
2: In fact, if Carlos had come back, we'd have won the World Series, but it didn't happen.
1: Oh, I know. All right. Before I let you run, remind the folks again, this is any American League team, correct?
2: Any American League team. They make the final series. If they win the final series, your match is free. 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
1: Mm.
3: Still got the fastball.
2: All day long.
1: All right. What's your next entrepreneurial adventure after this?
2: God only knows.
1: All right.
2: God only knows.
1: We still have to go to the Kentucky Derby together. Have you been going to the Derby lately?
2: And didn't go last year.
1: Mm-hmm. I need to jump on that.
3: Didn't go to Macau.
1: Oh, I didn't go to Macau either. That's too long of a trip.
2: It's easy to go to Kelsey, though.
3: There you go.
1: We love Kelsey.
3: Use that sign-up code 790.
1: Have you used our code yet? 790?
2: No.
1: 25 to get you 25, although my guess is your trades are a little higher than 25.
2: The chairman of Kelsey called me last week. That's how bad it is.
1: Look at you name dropping. Good for you. Yeah. We don't got couch. You got to call us.
3: There we go. Yeah. That's all right.
1: All right. It's good seeing you.
2: Good to see you. Thanks. Come out and buy that mattress. It might be free if AL wins.
1: AL wins. Let's go American League. Thank you, Mac. Good
2: seeing
1: you,
2: Mac. Thanks, guys. Good to see you.
1: Mattress Mac, one of our all-time favorites at 6006 I-45 South between Tibble and Parker.
3: Mm-hmm. Yeah, that was the main news. He was trading big on Kalshi. I don't know if he used sign-up code 790. It didn't sound like he did.
1: But you should.
3: We gave him to him.
1: Yeah, we tried. Do you think he's going like, I'm about to put $4 million trade down, but let's see if we get this $25 bonus. I mean, it still works for him.
3: Should.
1: All right, on the headline front, we mentioned baseball playoffs, and again, that's a great deal for Mac. And what else we got going on? Monday Night Football was kind of a buzzkill last night between
3: Texans
1: Atlanta.
3: Texans coverage talk?
1: Yep.
3: As in press coverage? Bump and run coverage?
1: Not like the media that covers a team.
3: No.
1: Like press coverage is a defensive strategy, mm-hmm. Yes. Okay, I got you. I got you on that. What else is going on? Oh, we got gut feelings coming up in 25 minutes from now. Looking forward to that. And by the way, we are calling out Yankees Keith and James and Garden Oaks every half hour because
3: Yankee
1: they're
3: fan
1: Yankees.
3: And Nick Totoro. You only ever call him when the Yankees lose, though.
1: See, the problem with getting Nick on the show is that he swears a lot.
3: Oh, yeah.
1: We'd actually have to pre-record it, yeah.
3: Yeah. We had to dump him 4 or 5 times last time.
1: Okay, so let's get the crystal ball, because you don't like to do that on the show.
3: Okay.
1: They're going to beat the Titans this week.
3: The Texans.
1: Yes.
3: Yes. I say they cover the 7 easily.
1: The game that will spin the optimism or will turn it the other direction is they go to London and beat the Jags.
3: Yes.
1: Jags are playing well. Defense especially. Lawrence been okay, but it's been solid, more about the defense.
3: Mm-hmm.
1: I mean, they shut Joe Burrow down last week. They just did.
3: Yeah, Liam Cohen's a good coach. And they did a really good job defensively. They're playing better than expected on that side of the ball. So it's going to be problematic.
1: Here's the problem. So your defense is underperforming.
3: Mm-hmm.
1: It was Super Bowl thought of early in the year in terms of that.
3: They were like the sneaky, you know, like there's almost a chalk off chalk pick.
1: Yeah,
3: if
1: yeah,
3: that
1: yeah,
3: makes
1: yeah,
3: sense.
1: Yeah, yeah, yeah, yeah.
3: That's what the Texans were.
1: Because they were like fourth or fifth among NFL experts, and sometimes fourth or fifth slides in there.
3: Where you want to, like, your offseason content creating for the NFL, like, I'm going to tell you the one surprise team that could win the Super Bowl.
1: Mm-hmm.
3: Because everybody's going to say Bills, Chiefs, whatever.
1: So Deshaun is playing up to expectations. Nico in the 2 games he's played has been absolutely amazing. Now, mm-hmm. Your ground game is crap. Your offensive line is mid at best.
3: That's a problem. That's a big problem. You need to run. I mean, C.J. Stroud, thankfully, you would like the run game and the offensive line to be better, and he's doing it without that. So credit to him and credit to his checkbook for that. But you need the run game. You need some kind of run game.
1: Here's the glass half empty. I'm going to be honest. Kansas City looks like they're the real. I'm not buying in on Vegas just yet, okay?
3: No, they're a little off. I'm putting them on the back burner of fraud
1: but I think
3: alert.
1: Jacksonville, for the most part, is real. Kansas City is real.
3: Mm-hmm.
1: Even though Buffalo lost last week to New England, I think Buffalo still hasn't lost a whole lot of steps.
3: Did you mention Cincinnati?
1: No, I did not.
3: I mean, they beat you. If you're the Texans, they're 2-2, but also T. Higgins and Jamar Chase are hurt. But
1: so how big of a hill do the Texans have to climb to get back in that sneaky fourth, fifth selection we were talking about before the season?
3: Right now, everybody you mentioned...
1: Like, is David Montgomery going to all of a sudden... Are the Jets going to turn out in a week or in 3 weeks?
3: I'm not feeling that right now. I hope it does, but it's not feeling like that right now. Kansas City, Jacksonville, Buffalo. Cleveland's 3-1, but I think they're on fraud alert.
1: Same thing with Las Vegas.
3: Baltimore...
1: Now, if Lamar Jackson is out, you got to take advantage of that.
3: There's 4-0-4 teams in the AFC.
1: Whew. Well, that means Rotten 5 could be a more difficult chore.
3: It's going to be all AFC. Well, there's 5-0-4 teams, so you can probably go ahead and figure out who the Rotten 5 are going to be.
1: By the way, we have a big announcement on an NFL player coming back. We'll do that in the next segment of the show. Just stand by for that.
3: Justin James Watt?
1: Nope. Anthony on 790, good morning.
4: Hey, good morning, fellas. Hey, so, 4 games in, I still can't wrap my head around the defense's performance so far. And I guess my question for you guys is, you know, sometimes you have rookie quarterbacks that'll take the league by storm, and then they kind of have that sophomore slump, and people will say, oh, you know, they've got the tape on them now. Is that maybe what could be going on with the Texans defense? I mean, You had a nearly historic defense last year. You returned the same group this year. Could it just be as simple as, hey, teams have the tape on Matt Burke's defense and they know how to beat it?
1: I'm not a smart enough mind to give you a definitive answer. It obviously, there are enough people, Anthony, that I do trust, that I do watch, that think schematically there's some issues.
3: Yeah, they think it's a little too vanilla, because you can do that when you got Pro Bowlers all over the place, and you've got Danielle Hunter and Will Anderson wrecking everything, and then you've got a great secondary, and the linebackers have been injured right now, and I think that is part of the problem. Then yeah, they just play line them up football, as Matt said. You know, we're not breaking down all 22, but Dan Orlovsky just put a video up. I just retweeted it on X, where he's like, they're just making it too easy. They're not disguising things. They're just going to line them up and try to beat you man to man, and that just has not been working this year as much as it did in the years past, because it helps D'Amico Ryans when he has guys who can just go win, and you can just rush four and you don't have to send a bunch of blitzes. That helps you on the back end. That helps you tremendously. Where you don't have to have all these disguises and all these crazy mug looks up front, because then you have to have everyone on the same page, and you have to have, there's less margin for error when you don't have to do that, because you're not going to have as many miscommunications. Keeping it simple is honestly a good thing if you have guys who are winning, but they're not winning right now.
1: Let me ask you this too, Anthony. Don't you think that every time and you saw the Cowboys game, when Dak Prescott went play action, the Texans bid on it. And when they didn't go play action, other quarterbacks not named Dak Prescott went three steps and got rid of the football. I think part of the key is, don't let Will Anderson get close to you. Everybody else, I don't think other teams respect. The linebacking core, they don't respect. I think they're picking on the secondary. Clearly, you've got Lassiter having a subpar season compared to last year. And even though you got Anderson and Hunter crushing on the edges, there's nobody else that's putting a whole lot of pass rush in the middle up for the Texans.
4: Well, I think my problem here is, right, is CeeDee Lamb's a guy you circle in the film room and say, this guy's not beating us this week, right? And so you just cannot let, like, CeeDee, I know CeeDee Lamb's one of the best wide receivers in the league, but there's no way that you can win a football game with CeeDee Lamb having 17 catches. I mean, it's just like that. And time after time after time, I hear, you know, the color analysts on these games, another blown coverage by the Texans. And you had CeeDee Lamb multiple times on Sunday where there wasn't a defensive back within 5 to 10 yards of him. I mean, to me, stuff like that is just absolutely unacceptable. CeeDee Lamb is going to make catches with defenders draped all over him, much less all by himself. So stuff like that for me is just absolutely unacceptable.
1: To me, thank you for the phone call. If you had subpar secondary, which you don't have, 17 catches mean there's a philosophy that needs to be adjusted, right?
3: Yeah, I think so. But also, I mean, the counter argument would be, I guess, if you double CeeDee Lamb, then you're gonna get crushed by George Pickens or Jake Ferguson or
1: and
3: whoever.
1: That's their receiving core greater than the Texans secondary,
3: right?
1: Guys.
3: You have to pick your poison, and well, the Texans picked the let CeeDee Lamb destroy us poison, and they didn't want him to get 17 catches. But they didn't do a good job of stopping them.
1: All right, it is 8:15 on Sports Talk 790. We've got Gut Feelings in 15 minutes. 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
7: An accident in Midtown just popped up on the Southwest Freeway northbound at the downtown split, and you're backed up now to Edlow. It's about a 15-minute backup, so you could take Richmond and avoid those slows. On the East Freeway, outbound at Magnolia, an accident cleared. Traffic still slow from Sheldon. If you're coming inbound from Baytown, from Spur 330 into downtown, it's a 30-minute drive. An accident also cleared on the East Tex Freeway, southbound at Sorters McClellan. I'm Christina Cruz in the 24-hour Traffic Center.
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0: Houston.
1: Why are you playing Junior Walker and the All-Stars?
0: It's a great song.
1: Shotgun.
0: Jonathan, you love this song, right?
2: Sure do. Girl Bonnet.
0: Jam. It's just, you know what, sometimes you got to play a good song when you want to celebrate a player's return.
1: You said you would retire your theory once Joe Mixon got signed.
0: I don't think so.
1: Yes, you did.
0: So
1: now he's just on the practice squad, though, right? Is that official? He had to practice. He had to pass a medical as well.
0: Yes, obviously the gun, all the pellets and the debris out of the gunshot are out of his foot.
1: He didn't shotgun himself in the foot. I don't think he'd be working out in the NFL. Come on now.
0: Okay, so here's what we're going to do. And if I got to call Softy, I got to call him.
1: Okay.
0: So he signs with the Seahawks.
1: Mm-hmm.
0: He's eventually going to be active, I would think. I mean, you don't bring Joe Mixon back just to be in the practice.
1: Jadarian Price is hurt, and then I think they have Tank Bigsby who's hurt or something like that.
0: Okay, so with that being said, Joe Mixon is going to meet the media.
1: Yes.
0: He needs to say what happened. I'm sorry. This is grown-ass football. This is real life. You cannot, and I'm calling you out, Kasser, Nikki C., you cannot say, well, we can't just call them.
1: Tank Bigsby, Eagle, by the way. Eagle, I got my birds mixed up, Eagle and Seahawks.
0: Yeah, I got a bird for you right here. You're the number one bird.
1: Okay.
0: They have to find out, where have you been?
1: What's going on? He's going to get asked. Is he going to answer?
0: What does your gut tell you?
1: My gut is he does not answer. It would have come out by now.
0: What are you hiding?
1: I don't know. Maybe he got shot in the foot and he doesn't want criminal charges.
0: Thank you. Finally, it took us 2 years for you to convince.
1: Or maybe he got a botched surgery. Maybe he hurt himself in a motorcycle accident. Maybe he flipped a jet ski. There's a million things that happen.
0: I like shot. I like
1: got
0: shooting his own foot.
1: 999,000 of them.
0: I already fed you croissants. All right, you've already won the bet.
1: Yeah, but I wanted the Kunamon. They were sold out.
0: I know. That's bad.
1: No, did we get one, actually? I don't remember.
0: You had to wait like 15 minutes for it, but that's not here or there.
1: Matt went and got in the kitchen. Remember that, Jonathan? Excuse me, miss. He started putting fingers in chests. Where's my coffee?
0: That was me that did that?
1: Yeah.
0: I was kind of grumpy,
1: flipping
0: actually.
1: Tables.
0: I went D'Amico on him.
1: Yeah. What was that noise?
2: I was going to ask the same thing.
0: So Joe Mixon's foot is healed because the gunshot wound's been fully repaired.
1: Stop.
0: And
1: it was even in the mentions of, it's a longstanding rumor.
0: Who's mentioned?
1: Widespread. People are talking about Joe Mixon getting signed.
0: Yeah. It's a bit now. It is, and I love it. I'm not going to ever, until he wants to tell us the truth. If you don't want to tell the truth, then we're going to make stuff up.
2: But will this not make Nick Sara look bad if he comes out and actually tells the truth and Nick Sara never explained what happened, especially if it's worse?
0: I don't think it was the Texans' fault. I think probably that Mixon and his representative said, don't say anything.
1: I mean, maybe he wasn't even ready. We're into week four, and he just now is working out with people that we know of. So I don't think that, no. Like, Nick Caserio should have done what? He was not under contract anymore. Should have re-signed him? Or what?
0: No, here's the grandiose macro view of this. No general manager has ever been more secretive about an injury than Caserio to Joe Mixon.
1: I don't know
0: what ever covered in my entire life.
1: But he did say nothing irresponsible happened.
0: Well, then tell us then. If it ain't irresponsible, then tell us.
1: Listen, why?
0: Because he's an NFL player.
1: He wasn't playing.
0: And injuries are a huge part of it.
1: He wasn't playing. He was off the team.
0: No. He was still under contract.
1: He was away.
0: Mm-mm. I am making excuses.
1: Maybe he got hurt on a hike.
0: Really?
1: Yeah. Maybe he got hurt on one of those Lime scooters. And didn't want to violate his contract.
0: Who knows?
1: What sounds more preposterous,
0: you or me?
1: I like me better.
0: What sounds more preposterous, a person shooting themselves in the foot or a person getting in a scooter accident?
1: Yep.
0: I'm going to say you sound more preposterous.
1: No.
0: That's what I'm going to say.
1: Because if it was a scooter accident,
0: then
1: tell the whole world.
0: But maybe the scooter accident's in violation of the contract.
1: All right.
0: One more thing. Jonathan, you're down to 20 days. Tank Dell's been taken off of the IR and return designate. He's got 20 days to figure this out.
1: No, they could have left him on IR.
0: They could have. But
1: they activated him because they feel like he's close. Mm-hmm. So this is an L for you. I'm sorry, Matt.
0: I'm going to win.
2: Over 9.5.
0: I'm going to win. Look, I'm going to win.
2: Texans insider Wex already agree with me.
1: They didn't.
0: Yeah, but Texans Wex, he's biased.
1: You are losing your insider status if Tank Dell plays and catches 9.5 balls. First of all, you don't even have the status. I'm not even going to allow you.
0: No. They call me Mr. Texas Insider.
1: They do.
0: You
1: picked
0: the
1: game wrong like four times this week. You're not inside anything.
0: I got the Cowboys right.
1: You did, actually.
0: Thank you very much.
2: What does the Texans have to lose?
1: What?
0: They don't.
1: No, they could have left him on IR. They didn't have to activate him right now. He's designated to return, but they did not have to activate him right now.
0: This is window dressing. This is an opportunity to say, hey, we're trying.
2: Window dressing. Yeah. Oh, but he's not.
1: He's got a 21-day window. No, the activating his window means they expect him to play within the next couple of weeks. Because you have 20 days, or I believe then you have to put him on season-ending IR.
0: Correct. That's right. We'll know in 3 weeks.
1: Okay.
2: That's what I've been saying.
0: And I'm gonna have the victory lap.
2: Okay, and
0: full breakfast with juice and coffee.
2: Oh, okay, but see, if I imagine I would have surrendered. Now look at you.
0: Surrender? No, you don't get a chance to surrender now.
2: I see that shine on your forehead up there. I see a little sweat.
1: I mean, I guess somebody can explain this to me like I'm five. But why would they open up his practice window if they don't think he's close? They did not have to do that.
0: I would say again. I don't have an answer. I gotta make something
2: money.
0: Up.
2: Guys, money. They're paying all this money for him not to play. Like, let's be real. Like, you go out there, man. You gotta play, man. We need help.
0: He might play. Receivers. He ain't getting 10 catches. And I like Tank Dell.
2: Oh man, that's like.
0: How many catches does Xavier Hutchinson have this year?
2: Oh, he dropped at least 10. So I mean, he would have already been over the 9.5.
1: So they're opening up his ability to return to the practice. It does not guarantee his return to the playing field.
0: Correct.
1: But why would they open the window if they don't think he's close? They didn't have to do it this week, as far as I know.
0: They could also release him, too. Let him go play somewhere else.
1: Do they have to do that? Do they have to activate his practice window to do that?
0: You're getting into legalese. I don't know.
1: Okay.
0: My eggs will be over easy. I like a little bit runny. Hash browns. Toast, wheat, butter, a little bit of jelly on the side, orange juice, no pulp, coffee, cream, Splenda. And I'm not giving you money for the tip either.
1: Jalen Knoll is in basically what you would think of the Tank Dell role. Field stretcher in the slot.
2: And how many catches did they have, Ross? How many catches?
1: I think he had three.
0: And one so game. A healthy Jalen Knoll has three catches. And you're unhealthy, Tank Dell?
1: That's actually not good for you, Jonathan, because unhealthy. If Jalen Knoll is healthy...
2: All right, Tank
0: Dell. No, the issue about Tank Dell is he's lost his speed. Even Kasir admitted as much.
2: I've seen the clips, though. It don't look like a lot
1: they
2: of
1: might
2: speed.
1: You better watch out. They might be speeding those up.
2: I don't know, man.
1: I'm rooting for you, Jonathan.
2: I think a lot of people think he's going to come back.
0: I'm rooting for Tank Dell, but I also root for victory, too. And as an insider, I told you all this.
2: I like Jalen
1: Knoll, three catches for 85 yards scrambled. All right, with ketchup.
0: No ketchup on eggs. Gross. That's disgusting.
2: No ketchup. I like Tabasco.
0: Tabasco's acceptable.
1: I like that. Ooh, okay.
0: A little crystal. Sneaky little pica de gallo on your eggs.
1: Yeah, it's fine.
0: Okay. Gut Feelings time is right now. Sports Talk 790. If you'd like to make a prediction about anything in the world of sports, let's hear it from you right now. 713-212-5790. 713-212-5790. You make sports predictions. 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
4: Your News Radio 740 forecast, mostly sunny today, high 88, partly cloudy tonight, low 72.
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5: 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By the way, nobody wants the Texans to win because I've got no new Instagram followers this morning. Y'all just must hate the Texans. 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How do you hate the Texans?
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6: I'm on Instagram.
5: Things will happen.
6: I was taking a beating on Twitter yesterday. Yeah. You're staying on Instagram. It's a little safer. You guys are nicer over there.
5: Yeah, they can be rude too, but not usually ruder on X. At SportsMT.
6: No slurs. No slurs getting hurled at me on Instagram.
5: You are an ugly, mean person. I get it.
6: What did I do?
5: 713-212-5770.
6: I'll do it.
5: Don't you do it.
6: I've been nice. Been nice for 2 hours and a half.
5: Well, we're going to keep that going. We're going to be nice for the rest of your life. Hey, I won't do C&D if you don't do what you'd like to do.
6: Oh, you got a deal. That is a deal.
5: Deal.
6: Talk about
5: I'm the judge.
6: Criers.
5: I'm the jury. And I'm damn well the executioner.
6: Yeah, you got that right, Jonathan.
5: Couldn't have said it better myself.
7: I feel like we need to put that as a drop.
5: We need to. 713-212-5790. Ross, before we get to this week's predictions, how did we do?
6: Well, we picked the wild card series, Matt. You know, where the Astros played the White Sox. You had the Astros in two, as did I.
5: God.

0: That is an L.
1: Ooh, bad L, too. Ooh.
0: And then you had the Yankees winning over the Sox.
1: Yep.
0: Which is a win.
1: Yep.
0: I had Yankees over Sox, and that's all I put. I also wrote down, I didn't write a good feeling for the Texans, but I know you said at the end of the week. I didn't know if you said that on Tuesday.
1: Yep, I had
0: Cowboys. I'll write it down.
2: Yeah.
0: I had the Cowboys beating the Texans 24-20. But by the end of the week, I said if Nico Collins plays, I'm going to flip to Texans win, and yep. I was wrong.
2: You were wrong. But that's okay. We can't always hit all these things.
0: Feelings change. Tuesday to Friday. Happens.
2: Mm-hmm.
0: Jonathan Allen had Cam Smith going yard in game one.
1: Ooh.
0: Did he do that? That's a big hit.
2: That is.
3: Did he go yard? I don't think he did, y'all.
0: Was it the second game or first?
3: I don't think it was the first
0: game. He went yard in one of the games.
1: It makes up your epic to tell the truth madness and lack of success.
0: Well, yeah, he won this week.
3: Did he go yard? I don't remember him going yard.
0: Yes, he did, but I can't remember if it was
1: the solo game, all the solo shots.
0: Oh, then maybe it was the second game. That counts.
3: Yeah, I'll give me a half credit.
1: I'll give you half for that one. That's fine. We'll give you that.
0: Yeah. Sure. Why not?
1: All right. Are we done? Let's go into this week's.
0: Wait, no. Am I dumb? Was it the first game? I'm going out of order here. Sorry.
1: That's all right.
0: Yeah, it was the second game where he got the solo shot.
1: You still get credit in our books.
0: I'm still giving him credit. He also had the Astros would win game. He had the Astros sweeping as well. 3-1 and then 6-3. So.
3: Yeah.
1: We're trying. You know what? Happens. We're trying to lift them up.
0: Yes.
3: We try all season.
1: Yeah.
0: Okay.
1: All right.
0: What do you got this week?
1: Texans. Not only the Texans win by 10 or more points, and that's the only way I win is if they win by 10 or more.
0: I'm saying cover the 7.
1: But okay, I'm going way on that. I am Mr. Texan and Mr. Texan.
0: Liberty White Matt.
1: I am Liberty White Matt. I will go Texans by at least 10.
0: Okay. Locked and loaded.
1: Now, on the reverse side of that, Texans lose this game,
0: mm-hmm.
1: we are losing at least one coordinator. Special teams, offense, defense. Somebody's losing their job over this. Let me tell you. Hannah listens to the show. Shout out to you, Hannah. She ain't putting up an 0-5. And especially in Nashville, who she hates. Like, she wants to get into the pit with Amy, like a pudding fight with Amy.
0: Try to love someone?
1: No, she wants to get in like a pudding wrestling event.
0: Really?
1: Yeah.
0: Isn't Amy Adams Strunk like in her 70s?
1: Yeah, you can beat her up the easier much that way. Just throw some of that tapioca on her.
0: I don't think she's going to get in there.
3: What? I'm confused on this conversation.
0: I'm very confused.
1: It doesn't matter. Hannah ain't losing to Amy Kronk Strunk. It ain't happening.
0: She's going to snatch her wig, huh?
1: Snatch a lot more than that.
0: Damn. All right.
1: A coordinator loses his job if the Texans lose at Tennessee. But they're not going to, so it's moot.
0: Yeah, okay. So just in case.
1: Just in case.
0: Caveat.
1: As a defect.
0: Okay. Can I just put Joe Spadas out?
1: You can. I mean, I like Joe. I want him to stay, but I get it.
0: Me too, but I just don't think it's going to happen.
1: We'll get to more on that coming up at 9 o'clock hour, why we are into delay mode on that. But that's something to think about.
0: Okay.
1: Cougars win by a field goal at Kansas State.
0: Cougars by a field goal.
1: So if you're a Vegas participant, money line that if you want to. You're getting 2.5, but money line it. You don't need the points.
0: I'll go U of H doesn't lose a game ever again in their history.
1: I love that. Only took you how many years to figure that out?
0: I mean, just an unmatched storied history. I just can't go against them. What?
1: Jonathan, what do you got this week?
3: SFA is going to win their next game and continue their undefeated streak.
1: Who are they playing?
3: You don't even know who they're playing.
0: What was that? What were the people matter. They were playing last week?
1: They were playing Visible Changes University.
0: I think it was, yeah. I think it was United Technical Institute.
3: I need the Jax candidate to go after Matt. You know, that's what we need.
1: Come on, Jax fan. Come after me. That's fine. I can handle y'all.
3: They're versing Nicholas. Nicholas State, right? Yeah.
1: Nichols?
0: Nichols.
3: Nichols State.
1: Nichols. Nichols State.
3: Nichols State, yeah. So, you know, we're going to continue that streak.
1: What's the most famous thing that happens in Nichols State every year? Do you know?
0: Oh, that'd be the Mardi Gras Parade.
1: No.
0: The Halloween reenactment.
1: You're getting
0: the movie Michael Myers?
1: That's the home of the Manning Passing Academy.
0: Oh, okay.
3: See, and then

0: That's, yeah, Gordy goes every year. Yeah, Northeastern State, they beat 2 weeks ago. In big, big matchup against Incarnate Ward, they won 20-26.
1: And look.
0: Undefeated.
1: And I'm going to win the bet that SFA is a better record than U of A's Cougars. That was, you know.
0: Then Southeastern Louisiana, Houston Christian, Lamar, UTRGV. Close out the season, Northwestern State.
1: No slappies there.
2: No slappies whatsoever. That's a slappy-free schedule I've ever seen one.
0: Running the gauntlet, baby.
2: Woo. All right, let's Jonathan, go. Nails from you?
1: All right, y'all going to hate me.
0: Northeastern State doesn't even have an ESPN page, by the way. I can't click the link.
1: The Texans, and this is my fourth week watching them, and I'm just going to say it from an athlete standpoint, defense, and seeing what's going on. I don't think they win this next game.
0: Ooh, the Texans don't? Yeah,
1: I don't. I really.
0: You're out of control.
1: They need to make some changes, man. This All is right. Either that's a Blankenship, Lassiter, guys. Something's got to go.
0: And Texans I'm not versus Titans.
1: I'm not a football guru, but.
0: You're terrible.
1: They just don't look good.
0: You know
1: what?
0: We're banning you.
1: I'm just saying.
0: I mean,
1: man.
0: It could happen. 7-point dogs lose all the time.
1: But that's what I got, though.
2: You really think the sucky-ass Titans are going to win this week?
1: I really don't.
2: Cam Ward? You know how Cam Ward plays like ass? Tony Pollard?
1: Yeah, but, I mean, dude, Daniel Jones beat y'all, man.
0: Yeah, Cam Ward's not as good as Daniel Jones. It's funny to say.
2: Yeah, Cam Ward.
1: Okay, but then next thing you know.
2: Cam Ward beat y'all, Ross.
0: Guess.
3: Battle Red?
0: Battle Red Ross is not happy. 0-5 is just weird. Yeah, it's...
1: I just think they need to make changes, man. I don't know. I can't really go... I don't see it happening.
0: How's their body language?
2: On the phones next, we'll start with Sal. He's got some gut feeling, some Central Florida.
0: Okay.
2: Who is of the Central Florida gut feeling? If you're a Houstonian, have a gut feeling, 713-212-5790. 713-212-5790. 844 on... Matt and Ross in the morning with a message here for Sethi's Fine Jewelry. Sethi is opening up at 10 o'clock this morning. 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
7: Okay, heads up if you're heading towards the medical center. 288 is slammed right now. We've got an accident northbound at McGregor, taking out two left lanes, and you're backed up all the way to the south loop. Jump on Alameda and use that to get to the medical center. On the north loop, eastbound at Airline, an accident there blocks two right lanes. Traffic slow now from Ella. There's also a wreck now on Highway 99 southbound after Kingsland Boulevard. I'm Christina Cruz in the 24-hour traffic center.
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2: We told you what's in our gut. Now it's your turn. 713-212-5790. Sal, you're on with Matt and Ross in the morning. Good morning to you.
19: Hey, guys. My gut feeling is that Joe Espada will twist in the wind until the Yankee season is over because Brad Ausmus is in the mix, either as the manager or the general manager.
2: That is so quite a gut feeling.
0: As soon as the Yankees are out, we'll get more news because Brad Ausmus will be coming back down to Houston.
2: Brad is still the bench coach of the Yankees,
0: yes.
2: Correct? Yeah, okay.
19: Technically, they can't talk to him, but I believe Mr. Bagwell and him have already had a conversation the day after Brown was fired, and they went to New York and stayed with the team. And I think it's a done deal. It's my gut feeling, guys.
2: Thank you, Sal. That's not crazy. Brad has been a two-time manager. Hasn't worked out well in either spot, but is still highly regarded. I mean, he's been able to get coaching jobs wherever he's wanted to. I know he's got a general manager itch he wants to scratch too. And as long as Jeff Bagwell's involved, Brian Ausmus' name is always going to be attached to it. So, I don't have a relationship with Brad. I don't know if he's good, bad, indifferent to it. He was okay. I mean, he was affable as an interview as a player, but it wasn't like he was. Like, Lance Berkman was gregarious. Did you ever cover Lance when you were?
0: I was in the clubhouse.
2: I loved talking to Lance Berkman.
0: He got it.
2: Yeah. He would be somebody who he would do his couple of minutes with the scrum, and then he would hang out and chat with media members.
0: Not
2: and,
0: that he
2: and,
0: needed to do it to get grinding points. Grinding points. It was just who he was.
2: You don't. But if you're a good person, yeah, you can do that.
0: Yeah, 2010 was his last. I think I was doing what you call what the kids call stringing for a KTRH.
2: When I came back in 2010, he got traded mid-season. So yes. I know that.
0: So
2: at some
0: I think
2: point,
0: first half of the season, I was doing stringing for KTRH, and maybe I ran into him there. But I don't remember. I didn't have like a relationship with him or anything. But as I said, like he would hang out, talk, chat, be nice.
2: Yeah, liked him, and still to this day, I like him a lot. Mm-hmm. So Brad was more, I'll do it. But was not a big hangout.
0: I don't want Brad Ausmus as the next GM. I want the next guy. Jeff Luhnow came here and he revolutionized baseball. Emphasis on spin rates, using TrackMan, stuff like that. Things that Jeff Luhnow brought to the table here that helped them get a leg up are used league-wide. I don't believe in my heart that Brad Ausmus is going to come in here and run this team and bring something that is going to be you. Everybody's going to be like, dang, do you see what Brad Ausmus is doing there in Houston? We got to start doing that. That's not
2: going to
0: happen.
2: I am not going to paint a broad brush in who I want because I don't know what I want. Here's what I do want.
0: Gang of nerds.
2: Among a staff. I need desperately for the Astros to have a respected minor league system. I don't care. If Brad is the guy, let's say Greg Jones or whomever. You've got to get somebody that's going to have to replace to get this minor league system going again.
0: It has
2: been bottom five Rossi for a decade.
0: No one's ever going to say, mark my words on this, did you see what Jeff Bagwell and the Astros are doing in Houston? They're revolutionizing baseball. They are forward thinking. We're all going to start doing what they're doing. That's never going to happen. Never.
2: No.
0: That's what I want.
2: I mean, Jeff's got Jim's ear and... We can argue about it. We can yell about it. It's not going to change.
0: Gang of nerds, spreadsheets, calculators, bad social skills,
2: bad breath.
0: Look, nerds have bad breath?
2: Well, they'd probably forget to brush once in a while.
0: Okay. I don't know. Although the treating everybody like a commodity didn't work out so well for Jeff Luhnow in the end.
2: Not very sexual active. Yes. Virgins, basically. All they do is just crunch numbers all day long. They don't want families. I don't want them having family. I want them
0: Jeff
2: kids.
0: Jeff Luhnow has a family and children.
2: Yeah.
0: So what the hell are you talking about?
2: The lieutenants.
0: Okay.
2: You want the gang of nerds? The nerds don't.
0: Nerds can get married and have children. Mm. You meet them at the Dungeons and Dragons game. Mm. All right? It's fine. Go to the Magic the Gathering. Yeah.
2: No, I'm not a nerd. Far from it. I want them going to
0: He's
2: Pokemon.
0: He's more of a dork.
2: Hey, wait a minute. I'm in the room.
0: What?
2: You mean what? I'm going to Twitter to rip on you.
0: Why are you fixated on the sex lives of nerds with spreadsheets?
2: Because
0: Jeff Luhnow is not a virgin.
2: No, but he hired virgins.
0: Okay. Andrew Friedman of the Dodgers, is he a virgin?
2: I don't think so.
0: Okay, then what are you talking
2: Again,
0: about?
2: Hire virgins. Hire them that don't want to procreate. Focus on baseball.
0: Okay. That's fine. That's what I want.
2: Not procreating people.
0: Okay.
2: All right, perfect. I love it. Let's go to Brandon on 790 at 856. Brandon, what's in your gut this week?
20: Hey, guys. I've got three of them real quick here. First of all, Ross, if you thought growing up in Greenspoint was kind of rough, I'm really worried about your personal safety the next time you walk into TDECU Stadium. So gut feeling is Ross is going to have some issues the next time he goes to the U of H Stadium.
2: Would you come to the game?
0: I could. I might.
2: Okay, I'll get you.
0: You
2: tickets.
0: Give me tickets?
2: Yeah, I'll get you.
0: All right. Let me get an orange and black shirt.
2: I'll put this out there, Brandon. Let's get him in a good tailgate too, so he can have some fun.
0: No, I go to the tailgate. Guess what? Everybody wants to talk in their tough Twitter fingers and stuff like that. I go to the shout out my people at Cookson's. I love y'all because they're all cool. Everything's fun and games when it's in real. Everybody's nice. Oh, Ross loves the show. Oh, man, you're so cool. I'll give you a hard time. People literally at the Astros games last week. Well, you're always talking bad about us. They don't do anything in person.
2: It's a bit.
0: Yeah, and that's another thing. Matt is dyed-in-the-wool cougar, so we banter with each other about each other's schools. And then everybody wants to get butthurt and get their feelings hurt. Like, oh, we have Bill Yeoman won some championships in the 70s. Okay, cool. Yeah, that's great. But we're just having fun. We're talking shop and we're trying to figure out stuff.
2: Yeah, we smack talk. I ain't got no problem with it.
0: It's all good, Brandon.
2: Just don't call people names. Brandon, continue on, my friend.
0: I didn't call anybody a name.
2: I'm talking about other people.
0: Oh, that's fine.
20: The other one I have, there's a little game going up in the State Fair on this Saturday.
2: Yes.
20: Texas OU game. Texas
0: I'll be there.
20: Texas by 3 touchdowns. Texas 28, OU 6.
0: I like that. I'll be there with my T-shirt on.
20: The final one I have, the division series, much to Major League Baseball's, they're not going to like this, but three of the four teams in the LCS are going to be Milwaukee, Tampa Bay, and Cleveland. MLB is going to hate it.
2: Wait a minute. You got Cleveland coming back down 2-0?
20: Absolutely.
2: Wow. That is certainly a good feeling.
0: Thank you, Brandon, for the phone call. Let's go Guardians.
1: I'm just bitter about that one guy who called in.
2: Let me ask you about this.
1: White Sox fans.
2: The Players Association?
1: Uh-huh.
2: What do they want? They want small markets winning, right?
1: Yes.
2: Because it'll prove that you don't have to have this salary cap in order to be a successful franchise.
1: Yes. You're absolutely right. The worst case scenario for the Players Association is a Dodgers victory.
2: So if you go to MLBPA... Apparently, they went on Twitter and said, go Southsiders and go Brewers and go Rays.
1: I'm normally on the Players Association side, but I'm rooting. Dodgers, do it. Because the players are trying to act like the system's not broken, and it is.
2: It is broken. The sport's in great shape. The economic system is broken.
1: Yeah.
2: All right, last one before the top of the hour. Let's talk to Randall. Randall, what's in your gut?
21: I have a good feeling that the Texans is going to run off the next three, and it possibly it'll be 4-4 by the time they get to the eighth game.
1: That's what I'm talking about, Randall. Woo! Texans optimism got to come somewhere.
2: Did he say eight in a row?
21: Yeah.
1: He said four in a row.
2: Four in a row. Okay.
21: I say I have a good feeling that they'll run off three for sure.
1: Three for sure.
21: And then by the time we get to the fourth game, that's a possibility, mm-hmm. but I think we'll be 4-4. After the eighth game. What I didn't like about Sunday's game is when we backed them up, they was 3rd-and-1, and we stopped, backed them up 3 yards. It was 4th-and-1, and that's when they should call a timeout to get a team a breather and think about how they was going to stop the 4th-and-4.
1: I don't remember the exact scenario.
2: I think Randall does, and I agree with whatever Randall said. Thank you for the phone call. He's got it 4-and-4.
1: Through 8. Tennessee, dub. Jacksonville, dub. Giants, dub. Oh, at the Chargers. Come on now.
2: Oh, that's a gimme. That's like playing an SFA type team. All right, 9 o'clock.
22: The Giants over the Chargers at this point.
2: 9 o'clock. All right, let's get the last hour, Matt and Ross. We got NFL Rewind in half an hour. And what's today's edition of Believe It or Not?
1: Yeah, this is going to be great.
2: UH Cougar football?
1: No, we'll save it for the game later in the week. We got time. Get to get on the curb.
2: On the KIRB, that's where you need to go. It's 9 o'clock. You're starting to think about lunch. You want to meet up with the fellas, or you got a lunch meeting or whatever, and you want to eat somewhere that's got good food. Yeah, they're going to have games on, too. I mean, not a lot of games going on weekday in the middle of the day, but you know what I'm saying. You want to eat somewhere that's going to be some good food, and you're going to get taken care of. And there's locations all over town on the KIRB, Midtown, Kirby, Greenway, Katy, and the Woodlands. But this weekend coming up, you want to watch the games. But your girl wants to go to brunch, or this other person like, oh, hey, I'm on keto. 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We'll get the grill board. Oh, hey, I'm trying to eat lighter. 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You can have brunch as well on the weekends. You don't have to compromise with On the Curb. 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
24: Your News Radio 740 forecast, mostly sunny today, high 88, partly cloudy tonight, low 72.
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0: I'm going to try to send a message to Miley Cyrus, see if she'll do open for us. Lady Gaga. People think she's doing Super Bowl.
1: Miley.
0: We would like that. Oh, actually, 50% of America would love it. 50% would hate it, like everything in life.
2: I got no problem with it. She's fine.
0: I'm Team Miley. Are you kidding me?
2: I know you are.
0: Big, big Miley fan.
2: All right.
0: I mean, all right. I cannot appreciate her musical attributes.
2: Okay. Sure, why not?
0: A couple things I want to get to. We've talked about earlier today, and if you want to join us, we got NFL Rewind in 23 minutes. Believe it or not, today is in 43 minutes, so a lot of heavy lifting for Ross in the next hour of the show. Will he come through?
2: We'll see.
0: He always does. It's a little more harrowing than other times. Yesterday, D'Amico had his Monday media availability, and Jonathan, we're going to play the uncomfortable exchange again here for the audience. This is reporter du jour, and I don't know who it was, asking whether or not D'Amico was schematically doing things properly on the defensive side. And I'll let you folks hear it, and then you decide. I'll put it this way. How awkward 1 to 10 was it? Here is the exchange between reporter and D'Amico about defensive strategies.
3: Kamari's one of his strong suits, and same with Stingley is bump and run coverage. Obviously, they made a lot of plays playing that type of coverages throughout the years since they've been here. Obviously, this year, especially yesterday, they weren't in those situations a lot. What's kind of been the, from your perspective, reluctancy to have them more in bump and run coverages, especially like with George, when Lamb is outside, things of that nature? What's kind of been a little bit of the reluctancy to put them in those particular spots?
4: What's the question?
3: Having Stingley and Kamari Lasseter in more like the bump and run press coverage situations pre-snap.
4: What coverage is that?
3: Could be cover one. Could be cover three bail, things like that. Yeah. Could be cover three match. Could be quarters, you know. So, like, what's kind of been the reluctancy to have them be in more bump and run situations where they've been able to make a lot of plays throughout the years?
4: Yeah, we run all those coverages.
3: But this year we haven't seen them. Like, yesterday, there were very, very few amount of plays where you see Kamari in press coverage. There's not that many plays where you see Stingley in press coverage, and there's times where they're getting beat on double moves because they're having to play at 8 yards off, and we know that if someone was in route or anything of that nature, they might have to jump on that, and they were obviously, you know, sometimes susceptible to that. But from your perspective, why haven't you guys just kind of used those press coverages just a little bit more since they are really good in those situations?
4: We've used all those coverages.
0: I got to be honest with y'all. It's more uncomfortable hearing it a second time. I got to be brutally honest with you. That was not comfortable at all.
2: I believe it was DJ Bienemy who covers them for ESPN, correct? Covers the Texans?
0: ESPN, yes.
2: Because he's tweeting about some of it. I follow him, and he's talking about not answering his question and things like that. Also posted that, according to ESPN research, Texans use the second lowest press rates. So they do not press that much of the 32 teams in the NFL relative to the 32 teams, I should
0: say.
2: So
0: it was a relevant question. Now, granted, it was a little wordy, but, you know, we aren't all perfect when it comes to our questions, asking abilities. I get mm-hmm. that.
2: Press rate of about 25%. And, I mean, some people want more. They want him to do it more. I'm sure D'Amico Ryans has his reasons.
0: My guess is DJ's fairly friendly with D'Amico.
2: Yeah.
0: That may not go a long way towards keeping that friendly relationship.
2: I mean, it didn't seem that bad to me. I think it was just nobody, as we were kind of mentioning earlier when we played the comments, nobody likes being questioned. D'Amico Ryans, you're 0-4 and you're getting questioned. I mean, it comes with the territory. You get paid a lot of money to be a head coach. You got to go in front of the press. You're going to get asked these questions, especially when things aren't going your way, and especially when you give up 30-plus points 2 times in 4 weeks when you only did it 2 times all last season. So he's not happy. I think DJ Bienemy was very fair there, and I also think, I mean, I would have liked some kind of illuminating answer from D'Amico Ryans.
0: And he had no time to give you one.
2: No, he did not. And then Dan Orlovsky did a full breakdown. I think he did every single CeeDee Lamb catch, which you can find it on X on the platform. It's about a 4.5-minute video. And yeah,
0: 17 of them, by the way.
2: 17 catches and about 12, 13 of them. There's nobody within a mile of CeeDee Lamb. There are some contested catches. There are some great throws from Dak Prescott. But a lot of it is just three-step drop in rhythm. Nobody's on him. Let's move him to the slot, and he's going to have free reign.
0: I got a theory for you. If the reporter, and you were assuming it's DJ Bieniemy, was asking this question, do you think that D'Amico was trying to hide a mistake they've made and they're trying to correct it? And that, unfortunately, because DJ asked the question, now it's out there for the rest of the public to figure that
2: it's
0: out?
2: It's possible, but I mean, everybody's talked about it, and the other teams know they have data on how much the Texans are impressed and what down and distance they're impressed and all those things. They have all of that stuff. Mm-hmm. Every team does. It's mm-hmm. widely available. So I don't think anybody, I don't think who, I don't even know who is the Titans offensive coordinator, whoever that guy is. Oh, it's Brian Daboll. Good for him.
0: If you're an NFL assistant coach, you know what your opponents, you've been looking at what the Texans done for weeks.
2: Oh, they're not pressing. Exactly. So you know their tendencies, you know their down and distance tendencies, you know how often they're pressing and what kind of receivers they're pressing against. And again, the Kamari Lassiter and Derek Stingley are good in press, but that's also in man coverage, which the Texans were in zone for a lot of the game. And that's another fair question. Obviously, D'Amico Ryans has his reasons. You're a reporter. You're in front of the coach. You ask for those reasons, and he did not provide them.
0: Because he was challenged, doesn't want to give away company secrets.
2: I think maybe part of that. But I think you can just give a general answer. General answer is, yeah, when you get guys in press coverage, your margin for error is thinner, and you give up more explosive plays, and we like to keep guys in front of us.
0: My two assessments on that exchange was, one, D'Amico 2-2, D'Amico 0-4 gives two different answers, okay?
2: Or maybe doesn't sarcastically. He's not coverages. Play dumb. Playing dumb because just to do that.
0: And number two, happy. If those are questions directed towards offensive schematics,
2: mm-hmm.
0: he would have a different tone. I think he went directly towards the expertise.
2: Yeah. And yeah, the difference
0: when you go after someone's quote unquote specialty, I think you get more defensive.
2: Mm-hmm.
0: I certainly get that with me in my life.
2: Right.
0: If somebody said, well, Matt, why didn't you call a particular play? Why didn't you say this?
2: Well, we didn't want to.
0: If I'm a play-by-play guy.
2: Why didn't you guys cover CeeDee Lamb?
0: If I'm a play-by-play guy, I say, here's my strategy about calling it. If I'm an analyst, I'm like, well, I don't analyze. I'm the play-by-play caller, so I don't know what my analyst was thinking. To me, it's more of, you went after what I'm known for, and I'm 0-4, and I'm grumpy, and I'm not going to give away anything more than I have to. And I'm not going to say he doesn't appreciate, but he probably wasn't the biggest fan of basically saying a large part of the reason why the Texans are 0-4 is because you're not very interesting. You're not changing things up on the defensive side.
2: Yeah.
0: It was a defense mechanism that was put up. And in his position, I get it.
2: And Dan Orlovsky mentions it multiple times on his breakdowns. Nobody's getting hands on him. Nobody's slowing anybody down.
0: Yeah.
2: Because basically, it's practice. Three-step drop. Nobody's putting a hand on anybody and then hit a guy in rhythm. Dak Prescott can do that with CeeDee Lamb all day, and he did.
0: All right. Sal called us during gut feelings.
2: Yes.
0: And I think he's onto something.
2: Okay.
0: Because there has been nothing coming from Astroville about the future of the managerial position. I don't think he's too far off. We'll further discuss next, 9:15 on Sports Talk 790.
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8: And it's after 9 o'clock, and it's still busy on the roadways. Out in Fort Bend, Highway 99 southbound at Highland Knolls, we've got a stall there blocking a left lane, and you're backed up solid to I-10. There's a wreck out in Spring, Highway 99 eastbound at Gosling, and traffic is backed up to FM 2920. I'm Christina Cruz in the 24-hour Traffic Center.
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0: .921 on Sports Talk 790. We've been calling out like an APB, putting the bat signal up. Every half hour, we've asked for Yankees Keith to call the show. We've asked for James and Garden Oaks to call the show. Their beloved Yankees commit 4 errors, probably could have been more yesterday. They lose. They're down 2-0. They're about to get eliminated. And Yankees Keith finally at 9:21 after he got his bath from his nurse finished is here joining us here on 790. Keith, good morning to you.
2: Good morning. I need to ask a couple of questions before I delve into the Yankees. So, normally, when they have the playoffs, we normally play like the East teams or teams like Cleveland and beat up on it before we get to the finals. I don't understand how we got connected to play Boston and then play Tampa Bay, which has the best record. I don't get it. I know we're going to come back and win anyway.
0: No, you're not. It's over. Toast.
2: First off, Matt, how did the Astros, who had the worst record, end up hosting a game? I don't even understand how this.
0: Because you win your division, you get a top three seed. The Yankees did not win their division, even though they had the second best record in the American League. I'm actually on your side, Yankees. Keith, we've been talking about this. I think Astros should not get a three seed just because they went 81-81 and won a crappy division.
3: I disagree.
0: Yeah.
2: Well, didn't it didn't Chicago help them. Win their division?
0: No, they did not. The Guardians did.
2: Oh, okay. But I still think the fix is in. They're trying to get us.
0: There's no fix. You know what you got to fix? You got to fix your defense. You're fixing defense.
2: We don't have Judge.
0: You got to fix Judge. Stanton. Injury prone.
2: They want to kick us to the curb, but we're going to come back. We're going to surprise, shock the world, and come back and win our two games in New York and go back there and kick their behinds up in Tampa Bay. Mm. That's what's going to happen.
0: Okay. All right. Can't wait for you to call back and tell us that.
2: Yeah.
0: Yeah.
2: So, Ross.
0: Yes.
2: Remember a couple of years ago you asked me to get on the
0: Texans bandwagon.
2: Texas bandwagon.
0: Yes.
2: How are you feeling about that right now?
0: I'm feeling good. How are you feeling about Titans, Keith? That ass whooping coming this week. You disowned the Titans now?
2: It has not been Titans for years. I've been a Ravens fan.
0: Ravens fan. I know. Don't lie. Tell the truth. I convinced you to be Texans Keith for a couple of weeks, didn't I?
2: No, that's not true.
0: Oh, my God. Absolutely, you're a liar. I'm going to pull the tape. I'd have to go sift hours and hours of tape. You were Texans Keith. You were calling in. We were putting you in as Texans Keith and that everything.
2: That is completely untrue.
0: Get back on your meds, Keith. Come on now.
2: Pull the tape. And you'll say, I'll think about it, Ross. That's what I said.
0: No, you said you were all, you were fully on. And I was calling you Texans Keith. I was feeling happy. Somebody was hopping on the bandwagon with me. So, yeah, it's not great, but that's okay. I don't want to be some bandwagon hopper.
3: I'm going to start calling you bandwagon Keith.
0: What do you want to be, Rams Ross?
3: Oh, my God. No. All right,
0: Keith, thank you for the phone call. Bandwagon Keith joining us here on the Sports Talk 7. That's the whole point. You can't hop on a championship team. They were 0-2 and I became Battle Red Ross, but CJ Stroud was looking pretty good, so I was ready to go.
3: And you'll still be Battle Red Ross if they lose to the Titans.
0: You got playoff appearances, a division championship or two mixed in there, divisional round losses.
3: Yeah.
0: Only one team gets to win. What if I became Buffalo Bill Ross? I'd be disappointed too.
3: Oof.
0: Or Ravens Keith. Ravens Keith hasn't been happy since 2012? Jacoby Jones, may he rest? And Joe Flacco?
3: Colin Kaepernick?
0: Yeah, I mean, who else should I have been?
3: You know what? I'm just giving you all some advice.
0: Ross, sad.
3: If you have sports teams, which I do, I have three. Rockets, mm-hmm. Astros, Cougars. That's all you need. You know what? Having a football team is mentally refreshing.
0: It's fine. Texans, Astros, Rockets, Longhorns, Manchester City.
3: Ooh, you got more, huh?
0: Yeah. I root for Carlos Alcaraz in tennis. And I root for Xander Schauffele in golf.
3: Damn, you do move the...
0: I made that last one up.
3: Yeah, because he's a UT guy, right?
0: No.
3: By the way, I got your Believe It or Not today already locked and loaded.
0: You did?
3: Yep.
0: Why?
3: I haven't done it yet, but you're going to do it.
0: Jim Baker
3: just passed.
0: Who's that?
3: Of Jim and Tammy Faye Baker fame.
0: What?
3: Yeah. Remember the 700 Club?
0: Not really.
3: Really? You don't remember that?
0: Was that the woman that he cheated on her and she was crying with
3: That's Tammy Faye. Yeah. That's the wife. Yeah.
0: And she had like eyeliner, mascara rolling down.
3: Lots of it.
0: What was that woman's name he had an affair with? Oh, gosh, I can't remember.
3: It was Marilyn Monroe, right?
0: No, it was not Marilyn Monroe. All right, Ross's NFL Rewind is coming up.
3: I'm not doing Jim Baker. You serious?
0: You don't have to. I'm just
3: 700 he just died. Guy.
0: Yeah.
3: May he rest.
0: Well, he's no longer.
3: Didn't he have a lot of investigations and controversies?
0: Yeah, they were running a scam, too. As in most of those televangelists did.
3: He was selling colloidal silver supplements during the COVID-19 pandemic.
0: That even sounds
3: as
0: weird.
3: A cure.
0: And then he had a stroke in 2020. Hadn't been the same since. There you go. Now you might move on.
3: Oh, so he was selling snake oil for COVID and then got struck down with a stroke, huh?
0: That's how the kids would call it. Yeah, that's right. All right. NFL Rewind and Ross's Believe It or Not. Oh, we got it. All right. Ross cannot speak anymore. Especially when I...
3: Oh, it's going to be Alex Ovechkin.
0: Okay, good. What did he do?
3: He announced his retirement.
0: Oh. Did he play for the Penguins?
3: Mm-hmm.
0: Is that it?
3: Believe it.
0: Okay.
3: No, I don't think he did. Wasn't he a Capitals guy? Did he ever play?
0: Oh, he was a Capital, not a Penguin. I get them mixed up. I better get this hockey vernacular down in case the Houston gets a franchise.
3: All right, Cougar fans, time to bring the family to TDECU Stadium. October the 17th, game time was released yesterday. It's a 6:30 kickoff as the Cougars take on Oklahoma State. It is family weekend. It's a celebration of Hispanic heritage, and it's going to be awesome Big 12 football. The Oklahoma State Cowboys are a much improved team than they were a year ago. And it should be a lot of fun. The Pokes are going to bring a lot of fans to the stadium, so you can join them as well. We can yell at each other for 3.5 hours. Come cheer on the Cougars. 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Cougs are 4-1, taking on Kansas State this week, and then back home for the Cowboys October the 17th. 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
1: Your News Radio 740 forecast, mostly sunny today, high 88, partly cloudy tonight, low 72.
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11: Now that week number four is in the books, we go to the laboratory of one Ross Villarreal to find out what's happening as we take a look at the rewind of the NFL.
12: Sorry. We're going to make NFL primetime noises.
11: Are you spasming?
12: There it is. I just love this music. So good. You know what's so good? Bijan Robinson.
13: Snap, turns to his left, hands to Robinson over the left tackle. He's by the 50, far sideline, foot race, 40, far sideline, 30. Chase to the 20, the 10, the 5, touchdown! Bijan Robinson explodes for 54 yards and a touchdown run for the Falcon running back. On the third play of the game, Atlanta with an electrifying run.
12: We need more Kevin Harlan on the show.
11: You know, I don't tend to bother him, but like once a year, he's always doing interferences, and I feel terrible for him. But next time he does,
12: what do you mean you feel terrible for him?
11: I mean, he's just busy all the time. And I don't want to bother him.
12: He's heavily compensated. He's all right.
11: Oh, he does quite well.
12: It was a 59-yard run, not a 54-yard run.
11: That's because the stat guy probably gave him bad numbers.
12: Yeah, it's okay. It happens. Kevin Stefanski talking about the big game from Bijan Robinson in the 45-24 win for the Falcons.
14: Bijan is such an interesting, unique back where he has that power. Some of those runs, when they're not perfect, you know, perfectly blocked, he's turning those legs and he can run with such power. And then when he does get an opening, he's got that breakaway speed. So that's very, very rare.
12: 19 carries, 145 yards, couple of touchdowns. Brian Robinson Jr., 3 touchdowns on 14 carries. Falcons destroy the New Orleans Saints last night on Monday Night Football. Elsewhere around the league, this is important for us here in the AFC South. Jacksonville with a big win at the Bengals.
15: Long snap. Can't why be in a hurry now? Inside handoff. This is Rodriguez. He's got room. 50, 10, 5. Touchdown. Chris Rodriguez exploded into the end zone. A 25-yard touchdown run. And Jacksonville has extended the lead here at Paycor Stadium. How good is that?
12: Grind them out win for the Jaguars. 17 carries for 73 yards for Bashaul Tuten. That was a Chris Rodriguez 25-yard touchdown. Trevor Lawrence didn't do much. 18-23, 227 with a touchdown. Joe Burrow with a big day as he had 428 yards, but he threw a couple of picks. T. Higgins got hurt late in the game. Jamar Chase got hurt early in the game. Cincinnati Bengals 2-2, but most importantly here in Texanville, Jaguars at 3-1 and pulling away right now in the AFC South. Colts second place at 2-2.
16: That's why the next two games are must wins. You gotta beat Jacksonville. You just do.
12: Must win games coming up for your Houston Texans. All right. Elsewhere in the AFC, actually turned out to be a clash of titans. The Chiefs versus the Raiders. Kenneth Walker with a big running game. Are we back in the age of running backs?
17: First down and 10 for the Chiefs. Up 4. K-9. Walker going off tackle. 20. Anglet 15. 10. Sprints. Dives to the far front pylon. Touchdown!
16: Kansas City!
17: All of a sudden, an onslaught of points and a 21-yard off-tackle run.
12: Rashee Rice hurt early in this game with a hamstring. Tyquan Thornton with the dislocated ankle. He's going to have surgery. He is out for the year. He had a big day with 111 receiving yards, 2 touchdowns. Xavier Worthy is going to have to step up. There are rumors that Tyreek Hill could get signed by the Chiefs. But real quick, Kenneth Walker with the 22 carries for 177 yards, 2 touchdowns, 8 yards per carry. It actually makes me sad, Matt, hearing about all these great running backs and then thinking about what we have here in Houston.
16: We got him for a 6-round pick. Feeling good. He's a difference maker with Marvin.
12: I would even take an Ashton Jeanty 15 for 58 on the other side. 15 for 58 would be like the career year of or the run game of the year for the Texans. Kirk Cousins, pretty good. 365, couple of touchdowns. He threw a pick. I had the Raiders on fraud alert last week. Do I need to take the Raiders off of fraud alert?
16: No, you gotta wait.
12: Coming up this week against the Patriots on the road. That'll be a big one. And then home for the Bills and the Rams after that. So we're going to learn a lot more about the Raiders in the coming weeks. We shall see. But what do you think? Tyreek Hill? He didn't have any juice left in those legs. I thought it was interesting. Drew Rosenhaus putting out the quote, a lot of teams going to be looking at Tyreek Hill. Of course, they're trying to drum up interest via the reporters.
16: I ain't buying it.
12: Yeah, we'll see. I don't think he's going to provide much either. Major injury.

0: rushers. Seahawks had themselves a day, even though they were running out Emmanuel Wilson as their running back. We know now that they have signed Joe Mixon to the practice squad.
1: Here he comes, Joe Mixon. 15,
0: here he comes to 20, save the day.
1: 25, pulls out a gunshot. Oh, he hit his foot again. Gosh almighty.
0: It's Joe Mixon and his foot's okay. Yeah, he's going to be fine. He's going to save the Seahawks.
1: They got to play shotgun when he comes out and plays.
0: All right. I need to hear some clarification. I can't wait.
1: You're not going
0: to
1: get it.
0: I can't wait to hear more.
1: You're not
0: going to
1: get it.
0: Well, one of the big storylines, of course, one of the reasons I foolishly got Justin Herbert on a couple of my fantasy teams that I thought Mike McDaniels was going to go over there. Chargers were going to score a bunch of points. They have Rashawn Slater hurt. Joe Alt is hurt again. So now they're having more offensive line injuries, not getting anything going offensively. Jim Harbaugh, what the heck's going on with Mike McDaniel? Is his job safe?
2: Like our players, like, and we have skilled coaches, and we're going to keep growing. That's... No. His job is not in jeopardy. He's a skilled coach, and we're going to keep growing.
0: So there you go. Believe him or not, Jim Harbaugh...
1: He's not getting fired after four games. No chance. Or five games. No chance.
0: Who is safer right now, Nick Caley or Mike McDaniel?
1: Mike McDaniel for sure. Easy on that. Easy answer.
0: You think Hannah's going to step in?
1: She's going to step out if they lose this week.
0: Yeah. All right. Well, there you go. There's your NFL rewind.
1: Do you think Cal even goes on a trip?
0: What if there's
1: a big video game
0: Tennessee
1: convention?
0: I think he'll skip it. I think he'll be fine. If you want to NFL look ahead, there's some big matchups. You have the Eagles and Jaguars in London. Bears-Packers. Noon on Fox.
1: On Facts.
0: Facts. Raiders, Patriots, it's kind of sound like a dud, but I think that's kind of sneaky interesting as well.
1: Yeah.
0: And, well, Broncos, Chargers, who cares?
1: And you got Texans and Titans on CBS with the AFC South Tech crew.
0: 4-0 Niners at the 3-1 Seahawks. By the way, Lamar Jackson hurt this weekend as well. He's got an ankle injury. So it might be some more Snoop Huntley. Snoop Huntley versus Michael Penix. Quarterback battle for the ages. Coming up this weekend as well.
1: Were you not impressed by Atlanta? I mean, they just hand the ball off, and Bijan was getting 7-8 yards of carry. All the receivers were getting involved. That was a high-octane offense.
0: There's something to run the damn ball, and Kevin Stefanski was talking, or maybe it was an analyst. I can't remember, actually. Like, obviously, analytics say throw the ball basically every single time, but when you're wearing somebody down with the run, and you're running, get chunk plays every single down, like, it just feels like something that can be defeating, and there's no analytic that's going to tell you for somebody getting frustrated for getting run all over them.
1: I got one for you on the Texans real quick before we get to believe it or not. If I was to tell you that there's, what, 13 games left, right?
0: Yes.
1: Times 40 is 520 passes. Correct?
0: Okay.
1: If I set the bar at C.J. Stroud passes at 475, you taking the over or under on that?
0: What is the average there?
1: 13 times 40 would be 520.
0: 36 and a half, I'll go under.
1: Okay. Because I don't know how the Texans are going
0: to
1: win.
0: Keelan Rutledge is ready to tear it up.
1: Because you can't use the ground game. Has the ground game been used at any point this year to really, except for maybe week one?
0: Yeah, I mean, yeah, they're getting, you know, 6 carries for 10 yards. And I said 18 for 36.
1: That's terrible math, by the way.
0: It's not good. It's the worst run game in football. It is. Like, you look at success rate, yards per carry, all that stuff. It's the worst run game in football. So they got to figure that out. C.J. Stroud can only do so much. The defense, offensive line, and run game. And they'll be ready for a Super Bowl after that.
1: And running backs that are just not able to get you more than 1.6 per carry.
0: No, you also don't have special running backs, yeah. I mean, Bijan Robinson, this offense, would be doing a lot better than what David Montgomery. Obviously, I mean, it's not rocket science. But you don't even have... David Montgomery's not even looking like a replacement-level guy.
1: And you traded him for, what, a 6th-round pick or a 7th mm-hmm. round, somewhere in that range?
0: And you're going to have your hands full with John Franklin Myers and Jeffrey Simmons in the interior of the Titans next week. So, there we go. It's another week. It's another bad interior.
1: You know what? Mr. Texan, as a Texans insider, I can tell you it's a 10-point win.
0: Okay.
1: It may not be pretty, but it's a 10-point win.
0: Okay.
1: All right. Hey, we got prizes to give away. One correct answer, because yesterday we stumped them pretty good. One correct answer gets you either a four-pack of tickets with pit party passes, said three times fast, to Monster

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1: Alex Ovechkin.
0: Alex Ovechkin, we've talked about him a lot so far today. We'll get to that on Believe It or Not. 713-212-5790. 713-212-5790 to play Believe It or Not.
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2: Now, your Clutch City commute on Sports Talk 790.
14: All right, it's a big-time accident out in Shenandoah causing some major slowdowns. I-45 southbound at Highway 242. You're backed up now to River Plantation Drive. Take 1314, save some time. It's about a 30-minute backup. Also on 249 southbound at Veterans Memorial, that accident cleared. Another accident just popped up in Spring, though. Highway 99 eastbound at Gosling. I'm Christina Cruz in the 24-hour traffic center.
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2: Matt Thomas and Ross Villarreal, two guys extremely passionate about Houston sports. You can tell them to go get a room.
0: We've shared a hotel room.
2: But they already have.
0: And then and I shared a bed. On. Truth be told.
1: That's true.
2: Thanks for the visual.
0: Pillow in between.
2: no pillow between you and more Matt and Ross in the morning.

0: tomorrow. Shut your bum ass up, mate. Tomorrow.
1: I might take it on the chin tomorrow. We'll see.
0: Good. Call him and tell him. No, you're going to go. We're going to get.
1: Come after me.
0: We're going to get you a tailgate. You said the Kookson folks take care, good
1: oh,
0: care
1: man,
0: of you.
1: Oh, man, they're great.
0: All right, I will find out who they are. Kookson, if you're listening, let's go. Let's get him in there.
1: No, I could. I know people who run that.
0: Well, then that won't be an issue then.
1: They're all cool. Most of y'all are cool. Most Cougs fans are really cool.
0: 99% of you are cool.
1: I'm with you. 99%. I understand.
0: Look, the hostility that had towards my partner is hostility that every school has when you get poked at.
1: Uh-huh.
0: I mean, look, I consider Texas Longhorn fans being an arrogant bunch of nitwits, but that's a different issue for a different time. In A&M, you've got some mystery. You got some fallacy that you guys are this top 20 team every single year. Everybody has their own viewpoints of their school, and you attack schools. You got to give it and take it.
1: I didn't attack anyone.
0: But I know. Let me finish. You stay out of this. Point being is this: we need the stadium full for the game.
1: Yeah,
0: it's nobody's fault except ours. Nobody's. So we're gonna fill it up. We're gonna have a good time.
1: Let's go.
0: I'm gonna get Ross some tickets, and we're gonna go see the Cougars beat OSU on October 17th, 6:30 at night, mid October, Houston, Texas. Got to be what? About 80 degrees at kickoff. There's not a bad seat in the house. 713 Go Cougs. UHCougars.com/tickets. Let's go. And stop bitching, everybody. And if I take a shot at your school, you take a shot at me. We're good. But don't tell what Ross looks like. Or
1: it's fine.
0: You get a lot of fat jokes, too. You're not fat.
1: Thank you, Matt. I appreciate it. A lot of people upset with my hair. A lot of dudes upset with my hair.
0: Well,
1: or your wife likes it. Oh, sorry.
0: Jonathan.
2: Do not put
0: him
2: in
0: timeout.
2: I do Jack smack talk, and I got Jacks behind me. That's all I got.
0: Yeah, the Jacks come after me. I know they are on the Jacks page. Do you even have a computer page? Do you even have computers at SFA?
2: Hey.
0: I'm just teasing. I have a lot of good friends with the SFA. We're just busting balls, right? Are we not? Is that what we're doing here?
1: Of course.
2: We are. I don't know about them.
1: Especially after Tank Dell gets 10 catches.
0: Count them up. I'm hungry for some biscuits and a little. You know what? I may do biscuits and gravy on top of it.
1: No, you won't.
0: You don't know me.
1: Five minutes left.
0: You should go something. Yeah.
1: Shut up.
0: What did he say?
1: He said, let's play the game.
0: Five minutes left to go on the show. What should we do? We should play America's fastest growing sports radio game show. We simply called it Believe It or Not, and here's how it works. You call 713-212-5790, 713-212-5790. 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All things about Alex Ovechkin's statement completely and utterly accurate. You'll say this.
3: Believe it.
0: You can also ting ding ding if you want. Statement erroneous, full of bunk, and made up. You will say this.
3: Not.
0: One correct answer, Jonathan. We already mentioned the prizes. Let us play Believe It or Not. 713-212-5790. Austin on 790. Austin, you ready to play Believe It or Not?
4: Yes, I am.
0: Growing up, Alex Ovechkin's favorite player was fellow countryman Sergei Fedorov. Believe it or not.
4: Believe it.
0: No, yes. Mario Lemieux. Victor on 790. Victor, what was your favorite part of today's radio show?
5: The Texas talk.
0: Alex Ovechkin wears number 66 because it's Wayne Gretzky's number upside down. Believe it or not.
5: Believe it.
0: Nope, no. Number eight. That's pretty good. These are good.
1: I like that one. I don't know where it came from.
0: Jay on 790, ready to play Believe It or Not?
6: Believe it.
0: Rather than water or sports drinks, Alex Ovechkin prefers to drink Pepsi and Dr. Pepper during games. Believe it or not?
6: Believe it.
0: Let me tell you something. If I drank that during a broadcast, I'd be burping. He's got to be burping the entire way, right?
1: A lot of hockey players go with soda for either the caffeine and sugar. I don't know.
0: I'd rather go like a hot coffee. Let's go. Robert on 790. Robert, you ready to play Believe It or Not?
7: Believe it.
0: Alex Ovechkin began his professional career with Dynamo Moscow of the Russian Super League. Believe it or not?
7: Not.
0: Believe it. That is a believe it. Thank you for playing, though. on 790. Javier, ready to play, believe it or not?
8: Believe it.
0: Alex Ovechkin has quite the acting career in his homeland, appearing in Russian TV series and multiple movies. Believe it or not?
8: Believe it.
0: There you go.
8: Believe
0: Congratulations. It. Mike on 790. Mike, your favorite part of today's 6 to 10 radio show?
9: All that Texans talk.
0: Alex Ovechkin is very close with Vladimir Putin. The two talk frequently, and Ovechkin even appeared in Putin's campaign ads. Believe it or not?
9: Not.
0: That's a believe it, but thank you for playing, though. We appreciate you listening. Ariel on 790, ready to play Believe It or Not?
10: Believe it.
0: Alex Ovechkin comes from an athletic family. His mom is an Olympic gold medalist in basketball, and his father played high-level soccer. Believe it or not?
10: Believe it.
0: There you go. Believe Nicely it. Done. 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
11: Believe it.
0: According to HockeyReference.com, Alex Ovechkin's nicknames include Alexander the Great, the Russian Machine, and the Mechanic. Believe it or not?
11: Not.
0: It's a believe it. 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All right. What do we got tonight for sports? More baseball? We got a little action in college football, maybe? Who knows?
1: Go Dodgers. Break the union.
0: Come on.
1: I think it'd be better for everyone.
0: You know what?
1: Faster, a little
0: Dodgers,
1: faster.
0: And you know what, Yankees, Keith? Guess what? We're rooting for your squad. Ugh.
1: No, you're not.
0: I can't say go Dodgers. I can't say go Yankees.
1: Don't.
0: So I won't. Thanks for listening. Up next, it's Dan Matthews with the Dan Matthews and Show and with friends, associates. And then we got the A-Team. With Wex and Clanton from 2 o'clock until 6. We're back with Matt and Ross in the morning tomorrow at 6 here on 790.
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13: Your News Radio 740 forecast, mostly sunny today, high 88, partly cloudy tonight, low 72.
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0: Yes, welcome into a Tuesday edition of the Dan Matthews Show. I, of course, am the namesake. He's young Joshua Jordan. We come your way every single weekday, 10 to 2, right here on your home of the Astros and the Rockets, Sports Talk 790. Baseball's postseason continues on, obviously, without the Astros. Although, we are going to get into the Texans to start the show, but like Joshua Jordan, necessarily with the White Sox doing what they're doing right now, whenever you see a team that knocks you out of the postseason doing incredibly well, does it make it any easier? Does it like necessarily like kind of take away the sting a little bit where you're like, okay, maybe it wasn't an Astros thing. Maybe it was just that they're really good and they're playing their best baseball at the right time.
1: Yeah, that certainly plays a role, don't you think?
0: I would think so. I mean, you know, for all of the things I heard about the White Sox pitching, you could have definitely fooled me. I mean, Grant Taylor, of all people, too, is like, man, look at this guy. Be nice to find a guy like him to be able to throw, which, I mean, you got to love that he throws four innings a couple of days ago and then comes back yesterday and gets four outs in that game in order for them to be able to win. So I'm telling you, man, postseason momentum is a real thing. Playing and being able to get that belief and playing the way that they are right now, like those are teams that win the World Series. And then at the end of it, people are like, wow, okay. You know, I mean, take 2022 with the Astros. They didn't lose until they got to the World Series. And then they lost two out of the first three. And then after that, they said, okay, like this has been nice, but it's time for us now to really take over this series. And they did. And they ended up winning the World Series. That's usually how that happens. So, I mean, when I know the Braves were going through it in 2021, Jock Peterson had the line, "We are those mother blankers." And sure enough, I mean, they were. Because, I mean, they go through the Brewers, the Dodgers, and then, of course, here in Houston, taking care of business. Which, by the way, that was always fun, living and working in Atlanta and seeing the Jorge Soler home run all over and over and over and everybody being like, Soler's home run. It's just like, we get it. He had a nice home run. Thank you. Appreciate it. But anyway, yeah, you got the postseason going on. And I mean, aside from where if it's on and I don't really necessarily have anything else on, I'm not going to pay much attention. Like I was kind of flipping back and forth in the Monday night game between there and the Yankees and Rays, which, by the way, I mean, the Yankees are a mess. If you feel bad about the Astros, I would think that you'd feel even worse about the Yankees. Like, I understand where their farm system is compared to yours, but that's a bad baseball team. And Ben Rice is really good. He's about the only bright spot they got, and he legit was their only offense last night. But the Rays look like their pitching is incredibly good. And then, you know, on the National League side, I mean, it's where at least one of those series is up for grabs. I mean, all of a sudden we say advantage Braves with the series split, and you're going back to Atlanta, and they've got Sale today, and then possibly Tyler Mahle to close things out. I think you're feeling a lot better if you're a Braves fan than you are a Dodgers fan right now. And then here's the thing, too, is Dodgers Twitter is about as dumb a place as you would expect it to be. I remember last year when it looked like they were going to lose to the Blue Jays in the World Series, there was one of the Dodgers honks on there saying, you know, if anything, this was to be expected this year with this Dodgers team. I'm like, no, it wasn't. No, it wasn't. You, the minute that you put together the roster that you did, injuries or not, it was not expected to be this way. You put together a damn all-star team, and you're on the precipice of losing the World Series. So, no, you don't get that excuse. Most other teams can get that. You're not one of them. And I think a lot of us are rooting for the Braves. So, anyway, I know that baseball is kind of out of sight, out of mind for a lot of you. But where I wanted to start the conversation today was, and we'll play the audio here in just a little bit, but D'Amico Ryans, clearly, yesterday. Now, he doesn't get very frustrated and annoyed with the media very often. D'Amico was always a pro when he was a player with the media. I mean, would he necessarily, if it was like not the greatest question, kind of give you a little bit of a snarky response? Sure. But for the most part, he's about as, you know, affable as can be, magnanimous, even if you could say that too. But yesterday, and like I said, we'll play the audio, but yesterday, obviously, there was the interaction with DJ Bienemy of ESPN. And people were taking D'Amico's short responses of, oh, he's upset with DJ Bienemy. I said, no, he's not upset with DJ Bienemy. He's upset twofold with what's happening with his organization right now. D'Amico Ryans is ticked off. Like, he more than anyone is feeling this 0-4 start because of reasons that one could be in his control and it's not at the moment. And the other one is definitely out of his control, and he's pretty upset about that. So the one that he could be able to have more control of is his defense. This is just another defense right now. This is a defense that does nothing spectacularly well. They get pressure on the quarterback, but they don't get a ton of it. Their secondary is a mess at this moment. I mean, Josh, me and you were talking before the show, and I guess you said Dan Orlovsky did like a 4.5-minute breakdown of all 17 of CeeDee Lamb's catches. And you even heard D'Amico, I mean, you know, going back to Sunday after the game where, hey, you know, is it part of the game plan, the kind of, you know, focus on one guy? He goes, there is never a game plan or a coverage that has people running wide open. That is a massive mess up by us. So that should have been clue number one that D'Amico's not happy. And then you even heard as well where D'Amico had been talking about where somebody asked him about CJ, and his line, I think, kind of told you exactly how he feels. CJ's a big boy, and he's handled himself, and he's playing pretty well for us. So, again, it's one of those things for D'Amico where he takes the defensive struggles even more personally because that is his thing. That's what he's supposed to be. It'd be like an offensive-minded head coach who finally passes off the offense to an OC, and the basic principles of the offense, the basic scheme, is not being run well, and it's losing you ball games. It drives them up a wall. It's kind of a huge reason why people look at a guy like Jim Harbaugh and wonder, well, are you going to get rid of your offensive coordinator? And he definitively said, no, Mike McDonald stays. Mike McDonald will be here. The other part of it that he doesn't have a control over, but I almost wonder if after this season, D'Amico probably changes that a little bit, is the personnel put together. He's hacked off right now with Nick Caserio. Like, he is pretty upset with how Nick Caserio has put this team together because it's a myriad of reasons, which, number one, and we can go through this last offseason, free agency. I've said it before that more often than not, people get excited about free agency, but I've really come to learn, buyer beware when you go through free agency. Buyer beware for sure, especially when it comes to an area that you thought that you were going to be improving, and that is the offensive line, which now I think there were two warning shots that we got from Nick Caserio before the season even got underway of how this offensive line was being viewed inside the building. The first one should have been kind of a cry for help when he said that Keelan Rutledge was probably their best offensive lineman. Looking back on it now, it's like, okay, a rookie who hasn't even played one NFL snap yet, and you're saying this about him. At the time, we got excited because we thought, well, I mean, you know, kind of got to show you that A, they feel really good about their guy because they moved up and got him, and B, if that's the case, then that's a franchise centerpiece for a long time. I'm not saying that Keelan Rutledge is not going to be a good offensive lineman and that it was a massive miss by the Texans, but usually if you're saying that a rookie who has not played a single NFL snap is your best offensive lineman, you're in a bad spot. The other one, too, is the amount of offensive linemen that they kept. 12 coming out of camp in the first initial 53. That should have showed you right there. We feel good about what a potential 5 offensive linemen could be, but we don't know who those guys are, aside from a couple of guys. Ed Ingram was never in danger of losing his job, neither was Ariante Irisarie. And you could even probably say 3, because you knew that you were going to have Keelan Rutledge somewhere on the offensive line. So 2 other spots, which right now would be, I mean, I guess you could say either left guard or center. And at that point, it would be center or right tackle. Okay, well, I mean, one of the guys you went out and got this offseason was supposed to be probably your starting right tackle, and even before he got hurt. Now, I am willing to give Braden Smith the benefit of the doubt because maybe he was more hampered by that foot than he let on. So then now, hopefully you've had that issue cleared up. You can restart that competition, and maybe he does prove that he can be better than Trent Brown, because I'll say this. Trent Brown and pass protection is a liability for you, a massive liability. You saw him get hoop drilled badly on Sunday. And usually when plays like that happen, I always tell people, you're taking a convenient snapshot. But it's been that a lot when it comes to pass pro. And then on top of it, too, where a lot of these guys were brought in, and that's the most frustrating part of all of it, I think, for DeMeco, is what feeds into this, is that you brought in these guys with the express purpose of they're supposed to be really good run blockers. When does the really good part happen? Hell, when does good happen?
1: When does run blocking happen?
0: I mean, all of it. All encompassing. Every single part of it. So yeah, DeMeco is sideways about his defense. It's not the way his defense is supposed to look. It's not the way it's supposed to be played. It's supposed to be his calling card. And his calling card is being compromised right now. And then on top of it, too, where he had all belief that this was going to be a physical offensive line and that this was going to be an offense that could be able to run the football this year. You could actually have true balance on the offense. It's pretty evident that that's not going to happen for you this season. And you can blame David Montgomery all you want, but I would also challenge you, go look at Montgomery's runs in this game, and you tell me who's going to be able to make those plays. Bijan Robinson would not be able to make those plays. Now, he sure as hell did last night, and we'll get to that a little bit later on in the show, but there's only so much he can do. He's a good running back. He ain't great. And even if he were, quote, great, you would still be struggling to run the football. He has no time. I mean, we talk about C.J. Stroud having no time. The running game has no time. So, yeah, that's another thing that he's annoyed about. So that's really what is the heart of all of this. It's not about the line of questioning from the media. He understands those questions are there for a reason. He understands where they're coming from. But it's the anticipation that's not being met and the realization that it's not going to be met. Defensively, I really do believe that they can fix it because he can fix it. Matt Burke, a guy that I had told you guys here in a live microphone, probably was going to be in line this year to be able to possibly be in the running as a head coach. Now it's looking like that he's probably going to be in the running to look for another job. Because if this continues this year, and mind you, the Texans were what, over under 9.5 this year for wins? So if this continues and say this team finishes 7-10, oh, they're going to be firings. Like, and it's not going to be one of those that DeMeco goes to the podium like he did a couple of years ago and said, I'm going to take the week to go through staff decisions and I'll let you guys know when we come to some. And then less than a week later, I think it was like 2 or 3 days later, that was when Chris Strausser, see you later, and Bobby Slowick, same deal, Robert Ford treatment, you're out of here. And then those subsequent moves were made, which, again, with Nick Caserio, you promote the assistant offensive line coach, which made zero sense. And then you go ahead and hire a guy that you might as well have just kept Bobby Slowick at that point. Now, Sunday, you could probably say, wasn't a bad day for Nick Caley, minus not being able to run the football. And you could also throw in another qualifier in there that you were going up against a Cowboys defense that has a porous secondary, but you still put up 30 points. You put up 30 points in the NFL, win the damn football game. And a huge reason why you didn't win that football game, and a huge reason now why you've lost 2 out of these 4 games, is because your defense is letting you down. So, what's the old saying? You want something done right? Do it yourself. DeMeco Ryans is going to do this himself. Matt Burke won't be calling plays on Sunday. I think that DeMeco Ryans yesterday saying, we'll see how that goes, told you all you needed to know. He's already seen how it's going to go. DeMeco Ryans will have a massive hand in the game plan this week, and he probably will be calling the plays on Sunday. 713-212-5790 is the number to get in. Adrian, see you right there. You want to join him? 713-212-5790. Speaking of that, what some are calling an uncomfortable interaction yesterday with DJ Bieniemy of ESPN, Let's play that audio for you. Got some thoughts on that. Share them with you as we're just getting going on a Tuesday edition of the Dan Matthews Show, Sports Talk 790.
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6: Major slowdowns around this major accident out in Shenandoah. I-45 southbound at Highway 242. It's blocking three left lanes. You're backed up now to 336 south. Big time slows. Take 75 or 1314 as an alternate. There's also wreck now, blocking a left lane on the West Park Tollway eastbound at Addicts Clothing. I'm Christina Cruz in the 24-hour traffic center.
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0: As my buddy Greg Rajan from the Houston Chronicle pointed out, 2005 was another 0-4 start for the Texans. And as part of that 0-4 start, if I'm not mistaken, baked in there was also the Rosencopter, Sage Rosenfels. Hey, I'm going to be a hero here. I'm going to help us win the ball game. Probably not, Sage. And then, sure enough, goes up, does the John Elway helicopter, and came back down, and the football was not in his possession as he hit the ground. And then the Colts were able to go on and win. Just another of the many follies of Houston Texans football that we've had over the great 25-year history of the organization. Maybe the next 25 will be better. Here's hoping. 713-212-5790 is the number to get in. You'd at least like to be able to get on the board with a win on Sunday against the Tennessee Titans. I got to tell you, you know, if you are about a six-point favorite in the NFL, that's almost them telling you that you should beat this team by about two or three scores. And I think most people look at this game against the Titans as that you should be able to do that. This is a bad Titans team, like a really, really bad Titans team. And yes, you can say that they took Baltimore to the brink on Sunday, but that was also too. Baltimore kind of parked the bus and Lamar Jackson got hurt, which looks like he's not going to play this week. And then the week before that, they played against a Giants team that beat them 12-7. So, again, you'd like to be able to take care of business on Sunday, and hopefully the Texans are able to do exactly that. Before we get to the uncomfortable exchange yesterday over there at Reliance Stadium, I do want to get some of you in on the phone lines because I know you've been patiently waiting, so let's do that. 713-212-5790 is the number to get in. Always know I can count on Adrian. Adrian, good morning. How you doing?
1: What's up, Dan?
0: Oh, things are good, man.
1: Man, D'Amico, I'm out. No. I'm not letting you get away with that. No pouting. Last year when they asked, and no matter what it was, there was a smile on the face and, hey, look at my nice teeth. No matter what the question was. The man asked you a question and we all deserve an answer. I'm not talking about the offense this week at all. Your quarterback is sixth in the league, no matter where you look. He has a 5-touchdown-0 interception rate. You have no run game. And he is still chunking up yards like he is a rookie. He is giving you the lead to defend 3 out of the 4 games you have been in. In each game, you have let him down. So, yeah, this is your defense, partner. Yes. And another question is, I would surely like to know why Petrie is in the slot, given Lamb, of all people, 5 yards. Dak yells hike, and he bags up 2 more yards? Yeah. Common sense would tell you, go ahead and cut it off and go across. There's nobody there to defend it. Who wouldn't? Yeah, it's your defense that's leaking back there. Blankenship. Yeah, we'll just go with blank. Because that's all he's giving us. And Lasseter, Blankenship, Petrie, that was a whole move y'all pulled. Didn't want to sit at your locker for after game interviews. You better ask Walker and Sousa what it's like to be booed here. And you're getting booed in a bigger stadium every time the ball comes your way. Last year, you had that moxie. This summer, y'all were all over the place. Remember when we talked about CJ last year, what he did for his summer? On everybody's podcast, on everybody's commercial. Seems like y'all having the same problem in America. Look up, Dan, on TikTok, because my boy going places. Peace!
0: Appreciate it, Adrian. I mean, in terms of the defensive backs, I mean, I did tell you that Kamari Laster did skip out on talking after the game on Sunday, which I know a lot of you, you know, it's one of those that if that's mentioned, then it's, oh, the media is complaining about it. I mean, look, when you have a direct impact on the game, don't you want to hear from the player? Like, don't you feel like that, you know, good or bad, that you'd like to hear the way that things broke down? I mean, everybody wants to be able to be in front of the microphones and when things are good. And look, it's one of those two that I've said with Kamari Laster is everybody gets one. Everybody gets one moment to be able to say, I'm probably going to say some things I'm going to regret. I'm going to leave. I'm pretty heated right now. I need to be able to kind of you know, get some time away from this, and then we can talk about it, which, to Lassiter's credit, he did meet with the media yesterday, and maybe as the show goes along, we'll pass some of that along. But in terms of how this defense is currently playing, especially in the secondary, we'll get into that here in the next segment, because Dan Orlovsky, with some interesting film analysis that does translate over the radio that we can have for you, and we'll have that. But in terms of the uncomfortable exchange with D'Amico and DJ Bieniemy of ESPN yesterday, here's how that went. And again, tell me while listening to this if you think D'Amico is upset with the questioning or if he's more upset with how the defense is playing.
2: Kamari's one of his strong suits, and same with Stingley is bump and run coverage. Obviously, they made a lot of plays playing that type of coverage throughout the years since they've been here. Obviously, this year, especially yesterday, they weren't in those situations a lot. What's kind of been the, from your perspective, reluctancy to have them more in bump and run coverage, especially like with George, when Lamb is outside, things of that nature? What's kind of been a little bit of the reluctancy to put them in those particular spots?
3: What's the question?
2: Having Stingley and Kamari Lassiter in more bump and run press coverage situations pre-snap.
3: What coverage is that?
4: Could be cover one.
2: Could be cover three bail, things like that. Yeah. Could be cover three match. Could be quarters, you know. So, like, what's kind of been a reluctancy to have them be in more bump and run situations where they've been able to make a lot of plays throughout the years?
3: Yeah, we run all those coverages.
2: But this year we haven't seen them. Like, yesterday, there were very, very few amount of plays where you see Kamari in press coverage. Not that many plays where you see Stingley in press coverage. And there's times where they're getting beat on double moves because they're having to play at 8 yards off. And we know that if someone's in route or anything of that nature, they might have to jump on that. And they were obviously, you know, sometimes susceptible to that. But from your perspective, why haven't you guys just kind of used those press coverages just a little bit more since they are really good in those situations?
3: We've used all those coverages.
0: Well, again, I don't think that that's D'Amico being upset with DJ Bieniemy. DJ Bieniemy does his homework. DJ Bieniemy is not a hyperbolic reporter. Like, he's not asking these things just on a whim. He's asking them because he's watched the film and seen it. And then he's asking D'Amico Ryans about it. But again, and we can continue this conversation, it's not about being upset with the cover, with the line of questioning, or even about the fact that they may or may not be doing them. He's upset because they're not being executed upon the way that they're running this defense right now. And it just also, too, is kind of a little bit of a thought of, I get it from the Texans side of, these are good players. They've done good things in this league. They will come around. But you're now dangerously at the line of, you don't have time to let them come around. You got about three more losses that you can afford this season if you want to be a playoff team. 10-7 is probably what you're going to need to be able to get into the playoffs in some form or fashion. That means you got to go 10-3 at the worst the rest of the way this season. And with some of these games coming up on the schedule later on in the year, oh boy, I mean, you better fix some things right now, because as Yogi Berra would say, and Ross always tells you in the mornings, it's getting late early. And it definitely is the case with the Texans, because, I mean, you're already almost a quarter of a way through the season, pretty much right at the quarterway mark, and you don't have a single win on the year. So,
5: and D'Amico knows that. He's being defensive, clearly, right here. He knows that DJ Bieniemy's right. DJ Bieniemy tweeted it out. Per ESPN research, Texans have the second lowest press rates in the NFL right now. So D'Amico's being defensive, pulling the what's the question there. You know what the question is. Yeah. You're just pulling that because you're the coach and you know you can get away with that.
0: Well, that soft zone defense, it's really doing wonders for you right now. And how many wonders did it do for the Texans on Sunday? Somebody knows. And we're going to share that with you as we continue. It is the Dan Matthews Show on a Tuesday. You want to get in? 713-212-5. 5790. Again, it's 713-212-5790 as we keep it going here on your home of the Astros and the Rockets, Sports Talk 790.
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0: 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Well, the Texans, I mean, maybe that's been the problem. Maybe they've been too much the Mr. Nice Guy. So hopefully they can exact some revenge this week against the Titans, which I did see on Twitter yesterday, somebody pointing out with both the Texans and the Titans sitting at 0-4 that their point was, oh, go figure, both of these organizations going at each other over uniforms and they haven't won a football game this year. So maybe focused on the wrong things.
24: You better get your priorities straight.
0: Yeah, that's it. Yeah, exactly. Randy Floyd, you're in need of a serious attitude adjustment, son, and I will have that paper on my desk by the end of the day. And then, of course, what did Randy Floyd tell him once he crumpled up the paper? He said, I'm playing ball next year, but I'm never signing that. And then he went and saw Aerosmith. So good on Randy Pink Floyd. But yeah, the Texans trying to get their first win on Sunday against the Titans. They're off in the practice field today. They'll be back out there tomorrow. And oh, by the way, you're going to see some familiar faces on said practice field, because D'Amico Ryans did tell us yesterday, one Tank Dell, one Caden McDonald, and the same with Braden Smith. 21-day practice window open, so that probably means those guys could be back after the bye week. 713-212-5790 is the number to get in. We'll get that Dan Orlovsky audio here in just a second, but let's work in Randall. Randall, good morning. How you doing?
1: Hey, good morning. I called in earlier when they was talking about the good feelings. I stated that I had a good feeling that the Texans will win three straight and possibly four.
0: I heard
1: after
0: that.
1: After the eight games, they should be 4-4. Okay. But I also stated that the Cowboys had a 3rd-and-1, and they did not convert on the 3rd-and-1 because they was pushed back 3 yards by the Texans. So it brought up 4th-and-4. And the Cowboys converted, and I think that D'Amico Ryan should have called a timeout. Don't nobody seem to remember that play. If you can pull it up and confirm it, or somebody can call in and confirm it, because I think that was a crucial play of the game. And then not calling times out at the proper time has hurted us also, not making good coaching decisions. So I think that the defense lost 3 games and coaching lost 3 games. So it was a combination together, because they're not making good decisions when it comes to timeout and clock management. I'll hang up and listen, but I hope you can pull that up about 4th-and-4 when D'Amico should have called a timeout.
0: Yeah, I'm trying to remember when that was. Appreciate the call, Randall. I mean, look, in terms of timeout usage, that's so subjective. And of course, it is one of those that you don't know until after the fact of, you should have banged a timeout right there. I mean, for D'Amico, I think he was looking at it as he wanted to avoid a similar fate to what he did last week, which, I mean, the problem is with allowing the Cowboys to continue to drive, and when they scored the touchdown and you have no timeouts at that point, that now you're damned if you do, damned if you don't. I get it, but I mean, I heard Matt and Ross talking about it a little bit earlier, and I did hear your call with them, Randall, this isn't just a D'Amico thing. Like, this is Andy Reid has faced similar criticism. Sean McVay has faced similar criticism. Like, everybody is going to jump on the head coach about when and where they use their timeouts. I mean, more than anything, I think a lot of times that what annoys

0: you know, we throw out the word efforting, which isn't even really a word in radio all the time. But I'm trying this week to get Dano on. He has joined me before, and I would like to get him on, especially after some of his thoughts about the Texans yesterday. Well, of course, we saw CeeDee Lamb just absolutely torch this Texans defense on Sunday. And at least this bit of audio has been edited down, because I think he did like a 4.5 minute like breakdown of what happened with this Texans defense. Listen to what Dan Orlovsky is seeing from this Texans defense at the moment.
1: So CeeDee goes for 17, and they moved him around a little bit. Like, he played at the numbers 2 slot. The game winner is a beautiful design. They waste Stingley outside. He gets to run outside leverage on Petrie. Here's my thing. That's like 3 or 4 blown coverages out of Houston. My two biggest takeaways are, one, I think the simplicity and the beauty of the simplicity of Houston's defense last year, where they would just line up, rush 4, and kind of play cover 4, it's become unbelievably predictable for offenses as well. And I think offenses are like, hey, if we chip and try to secure protection against those edge rushers, we know what coverage we're going to get. We just attack that coverage all the time. My second thing is, CeeDee's amazing. Dak was great. 17 catches. They didn't put hands on him at the line of scrimmage one time. I mean, there's 8 clips I have where it's just the corner's like 8 or 9 yards off. He's catching the ball, and the corner's still 6 or 7 yards off. So, I mean, offensively, we would just call that constant free access. Mm-hmm. And so, for me, it's like Houston's defensive plan, philosophy, the way that they covered CeeDee was just as much of a question mark as CeeDee just going out there and just absolutely wearing out press coverage. I thought it was way too generous from Houston's defense.
0: Well, and then again, it's one of those things that in-game adjustments are hard to make. Like, that's what always cracks me up. And Peyton Manning was the one who kind of raised my antenna to this a few years ago, where he was talking about it on the Manning cast. He goes, I've never understood the whole thing about a halftime adjustment. He goes, there are no halftime adjustments in the NFL. Basically, you get back to the locker room, guys use the restroom really quick. Maybe you grab, I don't know, a Gatorade or something, and then, you know, the coach just says, all right, back out to the field, because it takes you about 5 minutes to get in there, and then you're in there for like 5 minutes until you got to run back out there, and then, of course, get ready for the second half. I mean, maybe some stuff can be, looked over by the coaches, and then they kind of subtly put it in as the game goes on. But a huge reason that you ran into on Sunday was that Schottenheimer was putting CeeDee Lamb all over the field and putting him in really, really advantageous situations for them. CeeDee on a linebacker, CeeDee on Jalen Petrie, which talked about his coverage deficiencies. So, I mean, it was more or less just a diagnosis by Schottenheimer to see, oh, well, they're not moving anybody. So we can basically put him wherever we want. We could put him in those great situations where he's going to be one-on-one against somebody that we want him one-on-one against. Not just Derek Stingley, which they don't want him on Derek Stingley Jr., but it wasn't even necessarily that it was Kamari Laster either. It was mostly that they were going after safeties, going after linebackers, and being able to find holes in the defense that way, and you didn't adjust. So, I mean, when that happens, and an offense basically has you right where they want you, then short of you switching things up wholeheartedly in the game, you're going to continue to give these plays up. And I think that that's part of why D'Amico is getting annoyed, is because kind of a little bit of the question is, without telling us that he's asked Matt Burkett, I think that probably we can guess what's in those meetings. What the hell are we doing? Seriously, what are we doing? Because what we're doing isn't working. 3 out of the 4 times this year, your defense has let you down in the fourth quarter. They did it in the first week against Buffalo. They did it in week 3 against Indianapolis. Both of those games you should have won, because the Cincinnati game, you weren't going to put together the offense necessary to be able to win that game that day. That one was a loss from the beginning. And then the most recent one, where again, people want to get upset with CJ Stroud, but then two at the same time, you're completely glossing over the fact that the man has not thrown one single solitary interception. He led you down the field to score with about 2.5 minutes left to go in the game. There ain't much more he can do. Oh, well, his Hail Mary throw wasn't all that great. Get out of here. Seriously, all the way out. This is on the defense. The defense is losing you football games right now. Period, end of story. 3 out of the 4 losses this year have been because that F word, finish, the defense can't finish. You can't get to the

0: quarterback, because a huge thing that you saw last season, two things actually, that really made that defense what they were, you're not doing it right now. You did it in one game, and you didn't have enough offense to be able to win that game. So until you start turning the football over, and until you start really forcing quarterbacks to get the ball out a lot faster than they want to, this is only going to persist. And you're probably going to get a reprieve this week because Tennessee is so bad. But then the following week, that's going to really show us if this defense has made some adjustments over these last couple of weeks. Because mark my words, Liam Cohen is going to try to exploit those matchups, just like Brian Schottenheimer did, just like Joe Brady did in the first week. And you could find yourself in a very bad position all over again. And that's something the Texans want to avoid, because you don't have very many more bad positions to be in for the rest of the way this season.
1: No, and he's got the pieces to do it with those wide receivers. It's Jacksonville, they're going to be tough, and they're going to be already over there in London for a whole week. So the jet lag thing is not going to be a problem for them, but it certainly could be for the Texans.
0: All right, so we'll get back into the Texans conversation. There's plenty to still work off of there. 713-212-5790 is the number to get in. But as I mentioned a little bit at the beginning of the show, postseason baseball is still happening. And while we really don't feel great heading into this offseason here in Houston, what about another organization out there that probably should feel even worse than this team? Talk about them right now as we continue. It is the Dan Matthews Show on a Tuesday, Sports Talk 790. Chef IQ, chefiq.com. I've been telling you about them since last week, and for good reason, because I've been talking about these wireless thermometers that you can use right now. And you can use them in anything too, because, you know, you buy some of the cheaper ones, and say you are broiling a steak, for example, then you throw it in the oven and you're like, this damn thing melted. 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
7: Major slowdowns around this major accident out in Shenandoah. I-45 southbound at Highway 242. It's blocking three left lanes. You're backed up now to 336 south. Big time slows. Take 75 or 1314 as an alternate. There's also wreck now, a block in a left lane on the West Park Tollway eastbound at Addicts Clothing. I'm Christina Cruz in the 24-hour traffic center.
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9: Closing out the 10 o'clock hour, it is the Dan Matthews Show, Sports Talk 790. As the Texans off from the practice field today, but getting ready for the Titans on Sunday. 6.5-point favorites in that one. As the Texans trying to get their first win of the season. Monday Night Football last night, Falcons just absolutely crush the New Orleans Saints. And as I mentioned, the Falcons will be a topic of conversation. Trust me. And it's not because of the reason you think. It's because... Well, I think that there's a little bit of envy watching, living vicariously is what you'd like to be able to do. That's really where we're taking that conversation. But 713-212-5790 is the number to get in. Ray, see you right there working in a second. Just a couple minutes on this. The Yankees are a bad baseball team. Like, they are, outside of Ben Rice, a bad baseball team. And I was talking with a friend of mine this morning who's a huge Yankee fan. And they went on this whole diatribe on social media just about how Brian Cashman is a huge reason, but they're never going to get rid of Brian Cashman. The manager isn't great either, but same deal there. They're not going to get rid of them. Instead, at the end of the season, those same people are going to gaslight us about, well, we didn't have Judge, we didn't have Stanton, so, you know, this team would have been completely different. I mean, you saw last night, Josh, three errors in the first inning. Three. And they should have had more in the game, because you also had a double play ball dropped at second base by Jazz Chisholm. And I mean, on top of it all, this gets to the bargaining phase for Yankee fans, where deep fly ball. And I saw where somebody said, this is why you don't play baseball indoors. Like, what happened to y'all as a fan base and an organization? Seriously, like, what happened? Because I thought that this was an organization that was known for winning, and it was an organization that didn't necessarily let distractions like that get in the way or excuses get in front of it. Because Derek Jeter never did things like this. Bernie Williams never did things like this. Like, if you lost, you lost. You can handle it. You know, losing to the Diamondbacks in seven games, it was, well, the Diamondbacks were really good, and they won. Congratulations to them. But now, I mean... what really got this conversation started is seeing my friend post all this. I texted them a little snarky, but I said, I can't wait to hear how Brian Cashman gaslights the Astros for 2017 for a reason why they lost this. Because that'll happen too, I'm sure, one way or another. Well, you know, we would have won in 2017. No, you wouldn't have, Brian. You didn't hit the ball. And oh, by the way, the Astros came back and won both of those games at home. So there you go.
10: Yeah, they're going to blame 2026 on the Astros, too?
9: Probably. That I mean, one way or another. You know, that series that we played against them, you know, we were just never the same. Okay. Sounds like that's a you problem and not anybody else's problem. 713-212-5790 is the number to get in. Ray wants to get in. Ray, I got to you quickly today. How about that?
11: Hey, thank you, sir. Mm-hmm. Thank you. I was going to end up naming you JT the Brick.
9: Yeah.
11: Look, real quick, if D'Amico would have stayed in San Francisco and fine-tuned that defense, he probably would have won a Super Bowl by now. He probably came to us too soon, but forget about that. Arguing with the reporter having an attitude is a bad move, D'Amico. Do like the Rockets coach. do like him. He had the number one defense at the Celtics. He brought it to Houston and didn't be number one. Stop thinking about having a number one defense. Take the chip off your shoulder. Stop being so arrogant. Stop having a bad attitude, bad body language as the head coach of that organization. Do like Ime do. Ime against the Lakers, Ime said, I guess they're too young. I guess the situation was too big for them. You have to, sorry guys, a lot of motorcycles in Miami. The situation is too big for the Texans. Call them out. Call the player. Don't have an attitude with a reporter. He's not going to ask you softball questions. He's going to ask you tough questions. Everybody played football in high school. You stay off somebody like CD that far. Once he catches the ball, he's going to make a move and he's gone. It's too far off. And if you press him, so if you're going to press him, what you're telling me is that your guys are too slow to press and then catch up with him. Come on, man. Football is not, y'all making it too hard. You guys are overthinking too much out there in Houston as an organization. It needs to just calm down. And like I said 2 weeks ago to Dan Matthews, you're going to get your first win in Tennessee, which is still going to go 2-2. And you're going to have a very violent game against Scatterbull. He's a violent running back. I don't think that you do. You're going 2-2. Just think about that, D'Amico. You're going 2-2. You're not making the playoffs this year. And starting in August, you're going to be on the hot seat. That's all I got.
9: I appreciate the call, Ray. And you know, we'll get into all the hot seat discussion, too, because, I mean, some of that is ridiculous. But I will actually kind of work off of D'Amico and Ime Udoka because, I mean, I do think that there is a little bit of a comparison there that could be worked in. So we'll do that. Start the 11 o'clock hour. You want to get in 713-212-5790. Again, it's 713-212-5790 because I do think a little bit of a similar playbook is being worked by D'Amico. I'll explain that as we continue here on the Dan Matthews Show, Sports Talk 790. Kobe Stephens Apparel, KobeStephens.com is where you can go to for those great polos, those t-shirts, those hats, those shorts, those pants, those ladies and those youth options, and also to those fishing shirts. Told you a little story yesterday about those college polos that they've got over there at Kobe Stephens Apparel, because I'd even reached out to Kobe and said, hey, you know, you think if I get one of those burnt orange and white ones that I could be able to come pick it up? He said, well, you know, we've actually run into a little bit of a good problem. We're sold out. I mean, that's how popular these are. I mean, that's how much the word has gotten out about these college polos, that they are such good fits that I guarantee you what happened is somebody saw somebody wearing one of those burnt orange and white ones and they asked, where'd you get it? KobeStephens.com. Or do you live in Houston? Yes, I do. 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I'm sure I could find it in GPS. 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
0: World number two Gino Tizikun earned her fourth LPGA Tour victory of the season Sunday, overcoming a late double bogey at Hoakalei Country Club in Hawaii to win the Lotte Championship. The Thai pro, who finished with a 4-under 68 Sunday, is now tied with world number one Nelly Korda for the Tour victory lead. 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

0: 11 o'clock hour. It is the Dan Matthews Show, Sports Talk 790. Texans getting ready for the Titans on Sunday. They're off from the practice field today. And when they get back out there tomorrow, Tank Dell, Cade McDonald, Braden Smith, all expected to be out there. So it'll be good to see those guys working their way back, especially Tank Dell, because, well, he's been one of those guys that you counted on to be a playmaker for you. And we'll see exactly what he's able to bring you. But in terms of expecting it at the beginning, I think you're going to be sadly mistaken if that is the case. 713-212-5790 is the number to get in. As I mentioned, you know, Ray's last call bringing up Ime Udoka. And I can't remember if it was Ime on with us, as in Matt and Ross, or if it was something that he said to the effect of this during a press conference. But we all know that Ime Udoka will say some pretty pointed things about his team. He'll call him soft. He'll do things like that from time to time. He doesn't do it all the time, because I've told you before, if you're going to do the call out, you got to really make sure that it's hitting at the right time. It's the age old read the room, because you do it too much, then it starts to turn into a tune out. Like, where the guys are like, okay, you know, you think I'm dog water? Well, then guess what? We'll continue to stay dog water, and then you'll be gone, and I probably won't. So that's really the way that it works on the professional level. But the reason why I bring up Ime with that is because he had said, where he was asked about it, that if you think that's bad, you need to hear what I say to them, because it's 1,000 times worse than what I'm saying to you. I'm giving you the mild version of it. Like, you know, flavors of wings, hot, mild, atomic, all of those. Sounds like he's giving them the 3 Mile Island is what he's giving them. And that we're getting kind of the medium right there. Happy medium. I mean, some people can, you know, it's got enough heat to it, but not enough to necessarily, you know, singe the roof of your mouth kind of deal. So with D'Amico, I mean, he will do it from time to time. And especially on the defensive side, because whether you like it or not, D'Amico is a defensive guy. And I think most of us know that. That's not necessarily a surprise to you. But he also, with the defense, even when things are going well, he seemingly will be even harder then on them. And right now, I think he's looking at it as this is a simple situation of a lack of execution. But then the whole exchange with DJ Bieniemy yesterday was about that he knows that they're not in position to make plays. And that's what's killing him. And that's what's really bothering him. Because let me take you back to a week ago when Will Kunkel asked D'Amico Ryans about whether they were considering any changes to play calling on offense or any staff changes, anything like that. And D'Amico, to the effect of saying, we're all in this together, having Nick Caley's back in that regard. Yesterday, we'll see how that goes, was his response to it about the defense. He's already seen how it's going, and he's already made the determination. As I mentioned earlier, D'Amico Ryans will be calling plays on Sunday. That's what that tells me. I don't know if he's going to outwardly say it this week, but D'Amico Ryans is going to be calling plays on Sunday on the defense, because he's seen how this has gone. He's seen that it is a defense that is woefully underperforming at this moment, and he's going to take it back over. And I don't know if Matt Burke ever gets it back. Probably it's one of those that's kind of like a quarterback. You know, people all the time, oh, bench this guy, start the other guy. Let me tell you, when you do that, you got no point of return. I mean, then you run into a Brock Osweiler situation. Remember the report about Brock Osweiler? When Bill O'Brien told him, we're going back to you, he was like, yeah, because you have nobody else. That's what you run into. That's how you get a situation like that. It's not like pulling a pitcher out of a game. You pull a pitcher out of a game, usually the pitcher has a pretty good idea. Yeah, I just didn't have it today. It sucks. I'm not necessarily upset about being pulled. I'm more upset about that I just wasn't effective. For a quarterback, it's completely different. You pull him out of a game, and sometimes it can work because, I mean, a guy like Bryce Young, who we can agree now, which it's funny how having good coaching and actually a good workable scheme does help a quarterback be better. Isn't that kind of funny how that works? I mean, a lot of times people will put it on the quarterback and say, oh, no, they're terrible. Well, a lot of it is also, too, they're getting bad coaching. That's probably the biggest part of it. And in a league like the NFL, where the talent is not so much of a talent disparity across the board, coaching does matter. So we've seen that on the offensive side. And in some ways, CJ has been able to work his way around it, because I don't know how for the life of you, you have little to no run game and you're still able to put up almost 350 yards and not throw a single interception. Soon enough, you would think that probably you're going to be in a position where you're forcing things when you don't need to force them. And we've seen CJ do that before. But this year, yeah, have the overthrows been there? Every quarterback's going to have overthrows. Every quarterback's going to miss on a throw. That's going to happen. For the most part, he's looked more like rookie year CJ Stroud than he has looked like the last couple of years. And a huge part of that is him having belief in himself, but also the fact that he's got Nico Collins out there, because Nico Collins does cover up for a lot. And I mean, you've seen it before out of CJ where it's basically, hey, throw it up. Where's number 12? All right, there he is. I mean, that's the confidence that he has in him right now.
1: Well, the optics are so bad for D'Amico. How many pro ballers do you have on that defense? How much money of the salary cap have you committed to the... even in your secondary, you've got three pro ballers, not even talking about Will Anderson yet. Aziz Alshire, I know he's hurt, but he was a pro baller. Danielle Hunter. And look at all the resources they haven't given to the offense. I mean, really, it's just Nico or bust. So for D'Amico knows, like, this is where all our resources are. I'm in charge of overseeing the coaching and these guys. If they fail, that's on me.
0: Well, and that's exactly it, is that for him, if the offense struggles, it hurts him. But if the defense struggles, it hurts him to his soul. It hurts him to his core, because he knows that if this is a just middle of the road defense, that he's got nothing to be able to stand on, because that is his side of the ball. It's just like an offensive coach. Like, say, for example, Sean Payton. If the Broncos were terrible offensively, no matter the fact of Davis Webb, people would look at Sean Payton and be like, dude, isn't this kind of your thing? Like, how is this not happening? Like, I'll give you a good example. I remember a buddy of mine was not the biggest Paul Johnson fan, and we all know that Paul Johnson runs the triple option. And I remembered he once said, we're not very good at running the option. We're terrible, in fact. And my buddy's response was, well, isn't that what he does? So then that means that he's dog water. Which, I mean, yes, I can understand that, because when you have the reputation of being a coach with a certain specialty, well, then that specialty always better be a consistent producer for you. Because that's not been the case with this defense. As a matter of fact, you've lost three out of these four games this year because of how bad your defense has been in clutch situations. This is equivalent to the Astros with runners in scoring position with the defense in final drive scenarios here. And we saw it a little bit last year. Like, the two games that really stood out to you in that regard in the 0-3 start last year were Tampa Bay, where, again, conversions on third and fourth downs to be able to go down the field and set up the final touchdown, which I don't believe it was Bucky Irving that ran the final score in. I'm trying to remember. It doesn't matter. But you had that one. And then, of course, Jacksonville, too, where you give up the huge catch and run. But then, of course, on that one, you could point to and say, well, you know, having C.J. Gardner-Johnson out there hasn't really helped, and he's been a huge reason why we've lost his games. So we're going to go ahead and move on from him. And whether it's coincidental or not, things got better for you. But, I mean, go ahead.
1: I was just going to say on the C.J. Gardner-Johnson thing, it's also, we also look this year, another former Eagles safety you bring in, Reed Blankenship. Maybe it's time to stop taking guys that Howie Roseman doesn't want anymore. He is basically the best GM in football, and the Reed Blankenship signing looks like a disaster. C.J. Gardner-Johnson, they parted ways with him almost immediately. May not want to make any more deals with the Eagles. They seem to know what they're doing.
0: Well, I mean, and it's also, too, what I said a little bit earlier is it's buyer beware in free agency, because sometimes teams will get priced out. I mean, there are always exceptions to the rule, but more often than not, if a player is being allowed to walk, like, for example, the New York Giants, the way that they handled Saquon Barkley. I mean, we understood about the injury concerns, but the Giants handled that incredibly poorly. And I mean, it's really a wonder that Joe Shane did not get fired right on the spot when that happened. Of, we're going to let you test free agency. As soon as you let guys do that, it is out of your hands. You have no longer any control. But for the most part, teams that allow players to do that is because they say, maybe we take a step back this year, but we can get younger and we can get cheaper at that spot. So that's something that over the long run is probably going to benefit us a lot more than having this guy around for a couple of years. So whenever you have players out there that are free agents, especially in crucial positions like offensive line, where it's so hard to find good offensive linemen and good defensive linemen, and you're able to get them, buyer beware. I mean, Wyatt Teller is a little bit longer in the tooth in terms of his career, but now we're starting to see why the Cleveland Browns had no problem saying, yeah, hey, man, thanks for everything, but better luck somewhere else. I mean, and we don't know enough about Braden Smith just yet. Braden Smith might actually fit in really well, and all of a sudden your offensive line starts to clear itself up. But the biggest thing with this offensive line, and I was talking about a little bit with John Hickman of Locked On Texans, is his point that he brought up is incredibly valid, where it seems like that it's every man for themselves on that offensive line, and you cannot be that way, especially in run blocking. Like, it's got to be five moving as one when it comes to that. And how many times do we see missed blocks, guys scraping across, whatever it might be? You're not there in time on the pole, whatever it is. And it's just kind of like, how does this continue to happen? I'll tell you why that continues to happen. That's coaching. I mean, because all of this, hey, you know, we can move this guy here. Hey, we can move that guy there. No, you cannot. Okay? Like, all of this, oh, you know, we've got a swing tackle. If you're playing your swing tackle, you're in a bad spot. 100%, you're in a bad spot. Specialization, that's what's needed. You're a left guard, be a left guard. You're a center, be a center. None of this, what he did in the first game last year, Cole Popovich, that is, of, hey, you know what? We've got Cam Robinson out here on the left side, so then we're going to move our rookie offensive tackle over to right, and then we're going to move him back over to left. Like, what are you doing at a certain point, man? Seriously. Like, is this your first job? No, like, is this your first job just in general in life? I mean, it's just, it's mind-boggling decisions from people who should know better, honestly, is the part that really, really irks me the most. Is it's like, how did you get this job at a certain point?
1: Because friends.
0: I mean, and seemingly that's the case, but it's just, it's beyond belief. And I mean, if we feel this way, imagine how Cal and Hannah feel. Because, I mean, you hire people with the express purpose of knowing or at least believing that they can do the job well. And last year, I mean, at least Cole Popovich was able to kind of save his hide with how the offensive line played later in the season. And they weren't the reason that you lost late in the season. We know why that was the case. But now, well, I'll tell you what, it's getting really hard to justify your decision to say, well, you know, the guy that was in front of him wasn't very good. You know what this reminds me of? It reminds me so much of an example we got after the fact. But all these Ole Miss fans who try to say, oh, Pete Golding's the guy. He was always the guy. Oh, he was? Oh, interesting. Okay. Well, you must have not gotten him after Alabama wanted to run him out of town. So I'm glad to know that finally you got the right guy. And the other guy that built your program was just in the way. That he had nothing to do with it. Yeah, I think that offense had a lot to do with why you were able to do things. So then it's, well, you know, he was kind of blocked by Chris Strasser. Based off what? Based off what? Should have gone outside the building. You got to get new voices in that building. And I mean, and you've got to get away from this New England BS. You really do.
1: They listen to everything Caserio tells them. And if you are Callahan, we're like, oh, we added a safety to our already elite defense, paid him $25 million, and now we're worse? Doesn't make a lot of sense.
0: Hubris is a dangerous thing, brother. Hubris is a dangerous thing because I'll tell you what, I get being confident in your decisions, and you should be. But when your confidence is lacking in actual reality, and it gets other people fired, that's a problem. And that's what's going to end up happening because, mark my words, if this goes on the path, which it looks like it's going right now, of like the 2010 season is, that's D'Amico Ryan's going to the podium talking about coaches that were shown the door that day because that will happen. KJ, see you right there. You want to join him, 713-212-5790. Again, it's 713-212-5790. So obviously there's a commandment out there that tells you to not covet thy neighbor's goods. Well, you know what? I'm going to break that commandment because as a Texans fan, you definitely would be coveting thy goods. We'll talk about it right here as we continue. It is the Dan Matthews Show on a Tuesday, Sports Talk 790.
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6: All right, Tomball, you got some problems. Highway 99 westbound, slow and go from 2920 to Huffsmith Corville Road. That's a construction zone. On Highway 99 eastbound after Telge, we have reports of an accident. So, yeah, we are seeing slows now, about a five-minute backup. I'm Christina Cruz in the 24-hour traffic center.
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0: Tuesday, it is the Dan Matthews Show, Sports Talk 790. I'm the Dan Matthews part. He's the young Joshua Jordan part. We come your way every single weekday from 10 to 2 here on your home of the Astros and the Rockets, Sports Talk 790. Rockets going to get going here pretty soon. So save us Ime Udoka, save us Kevin Durant, Fred VanVleet, everybody over there. That would be nice. You know, give us some good vibes this year, all right? How about some good basketball? Be able to get us to, hopefully, baseball season next year and see what the Astros look like, too, because Lord knows we're still trying to figure out what's going on over there. You're going to have a GM soon. You're going to, you know, figure out what's going on with the manager, things like that. Like, is that going to happen? Like, I actually even thought about it today, and we'll continue the Texans conversation because KJSE right there working in. Like, we're now, I think today, right, was, or no, tomorrow. Will be a week since the Astros season ended, and we've still yet to hear from anybody as a end of season press conference there. So it's like your manager doesn't have a contract anymore. Like, we're gonna kind of have, you know, some clarity on that. You know, we're gonna get that out of the way. Maybe even, you know, who's gonna be leading the organization, because, well, the major league season is gonna come to an end, and we're probably gonna have like a month of free agency and trades, but then that's when everything comes to a halt, and, you know, hopefully they start talking even more and get something figured out, because I'd like to have baseball. But yeah, you know, it'd be nice. Be nice to kind of have like a little bit of an indication of what the organizational future structure is going to look like and how that's going to be executed. I don't think that many other Astros fans feel differently than that. 713-212-5790 is the number to get in. Coveting thy neighbor's goods when it comes to the Texans. Get to that here in just a few. KJ wants to weigh in. KJ, good morning. How you doing?
1: Morning. I would say good, but it's not. Man, look, I'm going to be a little long-winded real quick, boss, man. First and foremost, I echo every sentiment that I've heard you say so far. That said, I don't know how old you guys are. I just turned 52, give or take, about a month ago. And I grew up in an era where GMs bought the groceries and head coaches made the meals. For whatever reason, this current climate of sports, GMs seem to want to broaden the scope of what their job title entails. And it bothers me. When Nick Caserio first got over here, his first legitimate hire as head coach, when you had other viable candidates, was David Culley. And that told me a lot. What that told me at the time was that the Texans hired a GM who ultimately wanted to have his thumbprint on everything. The offense schematically, defense to a lesser degree, but have a heavy hand in what was done. He wants to be the GM, head coach, and defensive coordinator. And it bothers me to the point, because you don't have any skins on the wall. You weren't even a GM before we got you. You were an assistant. You were a high-level assistant to Belichick, but you weren't, quote-unquote, a GM. At the end of the day, everybody knows that Belichick had to sign off on everything in New England. Well, fast forward, you hired David Culley. In real time, I said he's a puppet. He wants somebody who's going to be a yes man. And ultimately be a fall guy, things go belly up, and that's what happened. And we're seeing that all over right now with the hiring of D'Amico Ryans. I'm not saying D'Amico Ryans is a Culley in that he's a puppet, but I guarantee you conversations had to have been had when D'Amico was hired in regards to who was going to hire the staff, because the entire staff have some connection to Nick Caserio. And I can't believe that D'Amico had it, because D'Amico didn't have any connection prior to Houston with these guys. So this had to be a conversation that was had when D'Amico was hired. And what D'Amico has to realize is this is ultimately going to cost you your job and potentially cost you head coaching position opportunities moving forward. When we got rid of our offensive line coach, we basically made a lateral move. Our line was trash. We got rid of the guy who, quote-unquote, was responsible for it, yet we hired the guy who was right up under him. So there was no move made there. You basically hired someone who was also a part of the problem. And I'm tired of seeing – I'm looking at guys that were on our offensive line that are going to other teams and shining, flourishing, which leads me to believe that I don't necessarily want – I wonder at times if it's a talent thing or if it's a coaching thing. Why aren't these guys being coached up? Because I'm seeing other players go to other teams, and if not be pro bowlers, at least be more productive than they were when they were here. Joe Mixon, we basically ruined Joe Mixon's career. We put Joe Mixon in retirement. And I say that to say this. Joe Mixon was always a hard runner, even when he was at Oklahoma. That was consistent when he got here. What Joe Mixon did when he was productive was all Joe Mixon. Joe Mixon was getting contact at the line of scrimmage. But because of the aggressiveness that Joe Mixon ran with, Joe Mixon was able to still carry guys 4 or 5 yards and occasionally pop one. And I said that in real time. So I wasn't fooled into thinking the offensive line was blocking good when Joe Mixon was here. I just knew that the way Joe Mixon ran, he carried guys for another 4 yards after contact and made the line look good. And I said then, intervention is going to cost him. So now Joe Mixon is in retirement. I'm looking at
2: He's
1: guys
2: not in
1: like
2: retirement. He just signed with the Seattle Seahawks.
1: Well, not retirement, but he was out for a while with injuries. Longer than he previously been. I'm looking at guys like Brevin Jordan, who in my estimation is probably the most athletic tight end we got. This dude can be a game changer with his athletic ability and his speed at that position, yet we don't get him on the field. We got him on the field for 4 snaps this Sunday. And one of the snaps, when he was targeted, he was productive. Never saw him again. I am consistently hearing D'Amico go to this podium and say, I have to look at the film. Dude, you are the head coach. You looked at the entire game. You don't need to look at film. You saw what happened out there in real time. Can you give a complete assessment of what you saw? Probably not. But you can give us a better answer than I have to look at the film when we literally see you watching the entire game. The defense was vanilla yesterday. Everybody knew going into that game that our linebackers weren't playing. Toa Toa was out and Aziz was out. That is basic offensive coordinator 101. Attack the middle of the field. Because the linebackers they have in there aren't capable. Once the safeties come up, then we can hit them up top. I played football in college over 30 years ago. And I can drive a better scheme defensively than what they did yesterday. I'm going to kind of step off my platform here for a second. I know you probably got other callers or you got other comments yourself you want to say. But at the end of the day, what we're seeing is an atrocity. And as a Texans fan, I have been with the Texans since day one. Literally day one. I was a former season ticket holder, but I'm still a very avid fan. I buy the merchandise. I support the team. I have debates about it. And it kills me that I'm seeing, as a 52-year-old man here in Houston, Texas, who has been associated, whether it be a player, a coach, or a fan, with talk since I was 6 years old, see basic fundamental things that I, as a forklift driver, can see, yet you think that people getting paid millions of dollars every year can't see what you're doing defensively, offensively. Nick Cayley, you had a decent game yesterday, but at the end of the day, it's fool's gold. You got Nico back, and if our offense can completely shut down when one player isn't here, then that tells me that you either don't have a game plan without Nico, or you do not know how to coach and adjust, which is what Dallas did in the second half Sunday as a coach. There are so many things that I want to say, my man, but I'm kind of rambling at this point. I'm going to sit back and hear what you guys got to say, but I agree with you 100%. Everything on Kirby over there is on the table right now. And me personally, I hold Cal and Hannah responsible because they already put the position to, if not pull the plug on all of this, at least send a message to the fan base. Look, dude, we know y'all are tired. And we tired, too. And it's time for us to do something to get not only those guys' attention, but show you guys that we still are fans just like we're owners, man. Let it show.
2: All right. Appreciate it, KJ. There's a lot to work off there. And one of them is, I think, kind of a balancing act that will tilt in D'Amico's favor. That's where we'll take the conversation. You want to get in 713-212-5790. Again, it's 713-212-5790. Gambler Jim, see you right there. Work you in as we continue here. It's the Dan Matthews Show, Sports Talk 790.
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12: All right, so in terms of what could happen with the Texans going forward this season, if indeed this does continue down the path that it is, and it's a disappointing season, you miss the playoffs, all of that, changes would be made, right? Of course. Well, there's a scenario where it would be that you feel like at the top that changes need to be made. And I will tell you just off the jump, it won't be DeMeco Ryans. DeMeco has the confidence, the belief, and also the trust of the McNair family. It's a huge reason why he's here. He was hired with the express purpose of get us back to the way things were when Gary was here, and that the mood inside the building was a lot better than it is right now, because the confidence, not only inside the building, but also of the fan base during the O'Brien, Easterby, whatever the hell time you want to call it, it was at an all-time low. Like, you had to do everything you could to be able to repair that and get people back on your side. And the Texans, for the most part, were able to do that. Winning as soon as you make those changes will do it. But there are two scenarios here where one, Nick Caserio would stay, and the other, Nick Caserio would be gone. And it's all going to come down to how he wants to play the game. I want to take you back to 2016, and this was my time in Atlanta where, at the time, it was Dan Quinn and it was Thomas Dimitroff running the organization. And I remember they had a press conference heading into 2016 because it was owner Arthur Blank clarifying what the responsibilities were going to be for both head coach, the head coach and the general manager. And the division of responsibilities went like this. Dan Quinn maintained final authority over the 53-man roster, active 46-man game day roster, practice squad. And Quinn was granted total structural control over player personnel decisions to the shape of the team on the field to fit his specific schemes. Okay, I think we could probably see that happening here. The general manager handled free agency, the draft, contract negotiations, managing the overarching financial ramifications, salary cap management required to construct the roster. So it was very cut and dry in terms of how this is going to go. And in terms of coaching decisions, that was going to be Dan Quinn. These are things that I could see happening, that both of them do stay. Where, again, there is no planet where D'Amico Ryans is on the hot seat right now, nor would be after this season. Now, that can start the conversation. Say this team finishes 5-12, 6-11, stuff like that. Then, yeah, that probably starts to enter into the equation. But it is also, too, where you get a little bit of an off-ramp there. The off-ramp that you get is that you're able to fire coaches, you're able to restructure, do all of that. Which I would have to believe, if that's the case, and I'm D'Amico Ryans, this is me personally, if I were D'Amico Ryans, I'd say this time, no, Nick, I'm going to do this. It's going to be me. I'm the one that's doing it. I'm the one that's going to be ultimately determined if I stay or if I lose my job. And we gave you the opportunity to do it for two very important hires, and I hate to tell you, you messed it up. So now it's on me, and I will do this. And in terms of everything else, I'm also going to have more of a say in those decisions. Now, is that D'Amico is the GM? No, it's not. But it is also, though, too, as I just told you from this division of responsibilities that I observed when I was there and that other people saw because they announced it, is that that's how that goes. Is because then finally, it becomes a power struggle at that point of who is the owner willing to listen to. And in this case, I'll tell you without a shadow of a doubt, the owner's going to listen to D'Amico Ryans. Because the last one, it came across as that it was collaborative. That's BS. It wasn't collaborative. It was Nick Caserio. If you're really going to try to tell me that D'Amico Ryans, with no ties to the New England Patriots, nor to John Carroll, was going to go with a first-time play caller, and that was all his decision, now, I'm sure that a lot of it, too, was a little bit of, yeah, you know what? I like this guy. I like him, too. I see. I told you you'd like him. And this time around, I think that D'Amico will have learned his lesson, because unless the running game significantly improves this year, then you're probably hiring your third offensive coordinator in the last 5 years. And in at that point, if I'm D'Amico Ryans, this time it's me doing it, or it's people that I trust advising me on it and not Nick Caserio doing it, because two of the biggest hires that you could have made, you bombed them badly, and you're in the situation.

Caserio, and then also, too, with the support of the McNairs, saying, well, I mean, you're the one that brought Bobby over. So, you know, maybe offense just isn't your thing. And maybe it isn't. I mean, defensive coaches, we've seen tons of them go through, and they've never, ever been able to find an offense that fits because it's just not what they do. There's a reason why there are more NFL head coaches that are offensive-minded. Because I guess the thought is there of, I can find somebody to run my defense. I mean, remember with Gary Kubiak, that was the problem, is that he had no real say on the defense. So then he got to a point where he said, well, you know what? I'd like to then just not have to think about it. And that's Wade Phillips out there. And the unfortunate thing is for DeMeco here is I don't think there is a Wade Phillips out there. The only one that I could possibly see would be Matt LaFleur. If he gets blown out in Green Bay, and if that happens, then you go get Matt LaFleur. And Matt LaFleur runs your offense, and Matt LaFleur is the head coach of your offense. That's how that would work. Because, again, you've got to get away from this whole Patriot way. This is what has you in this situation. And, oh, by the way, did we not see how that house of cards fell down once number 12 went down to Tampa Bay? Did we not see how quickly that fell? Oh, you mean like guys like Slater and all these guys really aren't good NFL players? No, they're not. I mean, it's as clear as could be. All of a sudden, it's kind of funny how the, you know, vaunted great Bill Belichick, the man who invented the game of football, you found out pretty quickly, just another guy. I mean, you found that out really without a shadow of a doubt. And then on top of it all, where you've now not only done this three times as an organization and it has not gotten you any further, I don't know, Cal and Hannah, maybe it's time to probably break a couple of different eggs. Quit going to the same carton this time. Throw those ones out. Go get some range-free ones. And actually, you know, who knows? Go with an organization like maybe the Seattle Seahawks. I mean, I think that it's worked out pretty well for John Schneider and his crew up there. The Los Angeles Rams, maybe. I mean, I think there's a lot of other organizations you could go look to and say, hey, you know what? Bring some of what you're doing here, but make it our own. Because that's the biggest thing. And it's something that you're told in this industry all the time, too, of, you know, oh, who do you emulate? And my response is, I don't emulate anybody. I do my own style. If I sound like someone, it's more of a coincidence. Because that's the whole thing about finding your own voice. The only way that you can do this job well is by doing it your own way. If it's one of those, if somebody says I sound like someone, I'm telling you it's a coincidence. I'm not trying to sound like anybody else. I'm doing the job the way that I know how to do it from obviously learning from people, for sure, but carved out my own style. You don't win by doing things somebody else's way. Nick Saban, whenever a coach would leave his staff to go be a head coach somewhere else, he always asked them to come see him before they left the building for the final time. And his message to them was the same every single time. Do not try to be me. You will not be me. You've got to do it your own way. You've got to be able to find it your own way and be able to carve it out in your own image. That's what you've got to be able to do. If you try to do everything we do, you're not going to get the same players we have. You're not going to have the same resources we have. You're going to fail. And then it's partially a little bit of maybe self-preservation there for Nick of, hey, you know, guys that leave Alabama, they never really, you know, recover and be, you know, coaches like Nick Saban. Yeah, there's a reason, because there's only one. So, I mean, that's really, I think, is kind of what has led us to this point is, again, we want to do this. I mean, I'm trying to remember who the first incarnation of it was. Well, I mean, it was obviously Bill O'Brien was a huge part of it because, I mean, that was supposedly Bob McNair's just obsession with the Patriots. Oh, so let's go get the guy that's basically Bill Belichick. He's not Bill Belichick. He tried to act like him. And it obviously alienated the fan base and alienated a lot of people that you wanted to be able to have part of your organization. He made J.J. Watt hate this organization. Do you know how hard that is to do? But you managed to do it. Congratulations. And obviously another huge part of that was having the youth pastor running things. It's amazing how really, I guess, vulnerable people can be, for lack of better words, to allow somebody to come in and take advantage of their, what's the word I'm looking for here? Their ignorance and be able to actually ride that power vacuum

0: up to making decisions that adversely affect an organization. He nearly wrecked this organization with his incompetence and his own power struggle that he was trying to wage there in the building, which it's bad enough that you get a hit piece written about you by Sports Illustrated once. He had two of them written about him. That shows you that it wasn't only that people were willing to talk. Oh, people were willing to damn near go on the record about it, about what he's doing in there. But obviously they had to speak under the condition of anonymity because the guy was basically running a KGB operation inside the building.
1: It got so bad. You had people with banners saying sell the team. And I've never seen the morale so low around the Texans than that period.
0: My friend's wife was quoted in the second Jack Easterby hit piece for that. I remember reading it in the airport and being like, oh, my God, that's you.
1: Should frame it.
0: Yeah. Yeah. Maybe get it signed if you ever go to, you know, one of his little whatever the hell he does now. All right. Gambler Jim. See you right there. Mark Allen, see you both right there too. Work in. You want to join us? 713-212-5790. Again, it's 713-212-5790. Keeping the Texans conversation going. I mean, are you with me on the power struggle thing? Because I got to tell you, if it is one of those where this does come turn into an episode of Secession, well, guess who's going to end up being Tom at the end of it? It ain't going to be Nick Caserio.
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6: I thought it was a major accident. No, it's a stalled box truck, but it's causing some major slowdowns. It's on the East Freeway. If you're heading outbound at Monmouth, blocking a right lane, and traffic is slow now from Sheldon. It's about 10 or 15 minutes to get through those slows. Take 225 or even the Crosby Freeway as an alternate. It's slow around this road work, too. Highway 146 southbound from Fairmont Parkway to Choate Road. I'm Christina Cruz in a 24-hour traffic center.
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1: Tuesday here on the Dan Matthews Show, Sports Talk 790. As the Texans off in the practice field, they're 0-4. Somebody's got some thoughts about the Texans being 0-4 and whose fault it's not. We'll have that for you here coming up in the 12 o'clock hour. But right now, I want to be able to work you in at 713-212-5790. Gambler Jim wants to get in. Good morning, Jim. How you doing?
10: Well, I'm doing okay. There is no scenario where Joe Espada comes back to this team. He's not under contract for a reason. They don't want him back. What they're doing, I think they're just waiting for the World Series to end, and they're going to take every precaution to get the right manager in here, because this is still a desirable job. I mean, you're going to find a good manager that wants to come here. Just give it some time. Find the guy you want. Don't make any rash decisions and get a good manager in here, because you know, we still have Yordan Alvarez, so it's not like this team's going to be the worst team to ever take over. Just find the right guy, bring him in, and let's get this thing back on track.
1: That's right. What
10: I believe.
1: Oh. All right.
10: Can I say something about the Texans real fast?
1: By all means, Jim.
10: Yeah, the Texans, I think, when D'Amico Ryan's used those timeouts, he gave the Cowboys more plays to score a touchdown. If he did not use those timeouts, they would have kicked a field goal and we got into overtime. That's just what I believe. I can hear your comments on that as well.
1: All right.
10: Thank you.
1: Yeah, appreciate the call. I mean, the crux of the matter is his timeout usage was irrelevant when it was all said and done. Don't give up a go-ahead touchdown. It's really that simple. Force him to have to choose between kicking a field goal to send it to overtime or going for it on fourth down and the game's effectively over. Like, that's really what is the crux of all of this. Like, we're getting upset with D'Amico because he didn't leave CJ with 50 seconds left to go, where he would have had to go down the field with no timeouts and score a touchdown, as opposed to having whatever the hell he had, 23 seconds or whatever he did. And, I mean, at that point, you've got to get into the end zone. So it's pretty much an impossible position to be in. I mean, that's really what is at the heart of the matter here, y'all. Like, that's it. Your defense has to be your defense. What did we see last year? A similar situation. Josh Allen, Thursday Night Football, going down the field. Uh-oh. The Bills might have a chance to be able to walk this off. And then Kalen Bullock stepped in and said, no, they won't. I'm going to dive down. I'm going to intercept this pass. Ball game over. that's the difference between winning and losing in some of these games. Do you make the plays or do you not? And that's what D'Amico Ryan's talked about after week two. And this defense just isn't making the plays right now. That's why you're in the situation you're in. Alan wants to get in. Alan, good morning. How you doing?
0: Hey, good. I want to comment about C.J. Stroud and this contract, but this power play stuff that you've just been talking about, man, very fascinating radio. You're talking about D'Amico Ryan's having, you know, and I agree totally, go down with the ship. But what about over there at the Rockets where you have a general manager who I believe was, you know, would have got an A-plus at the end of the 24-25 season, and yet, you know, he the coach comes in and wants to bring and change things up when, you know, I think Oklahoma and San Antonio proved that building young and building your players that way. And so anyway, I guess I just was wondering what your thoughts are with, Raphael and the coach over there. And on the Stroud thing, do you think that maybe Stroud might be the guy holding up a new contract that, you know, maybe he wants to see how the end of the year plays out and, you know, maybe he might want to go someplace else. But anyway, hey, thanks for your radio station.
1: All right. Appreciate the call, Alan. In terms of the Stroud stuff, I mean, he wants to get paid and I think that he wants to stay here in Houston. But two, at the same time, I mean, from what it sounds like, it was more of, well, I think that I can get more. So I'm going to gamble on myself. I've got 2 years left to be able to try and do that. So that's where I'll try to do it. The way he's playing right now, I mean, if he doesn't believe that this organization has set themselves up for a chance to win, then absolutely that conversation can be had. There's no question about it. It's his career. It's not ours. So if he sees that it's not getting any better in terms of protection for him and playmakers here, he might make that decision where he just says, you know what? I've done everything I can here. It's time for me to go elsewhere. It's not out of the realm of possibility. I mean, everybody tells us, you know, oh, you know, we're in this together. We're in this forever. And then soon enough, forever turns into a short amount of time. Come on. We've all had that happen in our lives. We all know that that can happen. Things change, Mox. Yep, you're right, Tweeter. They do. And, I mean, for CJ, he can only be so patient for so long. You only get so many chances to be able to try and reach your ultimate goal. And if he finally gets to a point where he doesn't feel like that's here, then absolutely he would do that. And I'm sure that we would probably have the same response that we've had to others that have done similar things. But I'm not saying that that's the case right now. I just think that he really truly believed that he'd be buying low and he feels like that he can buy high, which right now, the way he's playing, yeah, he definitely can because they would be warranted to pay him that type of money. Let's squeeze in Mark in Sharpstown here before we close out the 11 o'clock hour. Mark, good morning. How you doing?
11: What's up, man? I just want to say this, you know, that we could have gone 2-2, you know, and I'm going to say this because we had the Colts, which is our offense. I'm not blaming the offense, you know, it's mostly the defense that's mostly causing this because, like, the defense has got to do better. Our offense has gotten maybe very, very slim better because of Nico. He's back. Tank Dell's coming back probably next week or two. But all I'm going to say is that it's not really D'Amico because he's trying his best. He's trying to tell the players, be poised out there. It's usually the coordinators that are usually causing this. And like, if I had to blame who it was, like, based off of what I saw week one and week four, like, today, probably the defensive coordinator because, like, Matt Burke, don't get me wrong, he's a good defensive coordinator. He's been a good defensive coordinator, but he's got to do a little better than that. Offensive coordinator, Nick Haley, you've got to do better too, man. That's all I got to say.
1: Appreciate the call, Mark. And we can continue this conversation the 12 o'clock hour because, I mean, now we're kind of seeing what NFL teams who were possibly thinking of Matt Burke as a head coach, what they were waiting to see. Okay, you know, you kind of fooled the league last year. Can you do it again this year? And at least the answer through the first four games is no. And now the confidence is starting to shake so much that you even wonder if he's going to make it through the rest of this season as the play-calling defensive coordinator. I think he would remain it in title, but I think we could also agree if that happens, that's kind of the kiss of death for you. Let's continue the conversation. You want to get in 713-212-5790. Again, it's 713-212-5790. A lot of angst with the 0-4 start. What is at the heart of it? Two things. Share those with you here as we start the noontime hour on a Tuesday. It's the Dan Matthews Show, Sports Talk 790.
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13: Your News Radio 740 forecast, mostly sunny today, high 88, partly cloudy tonight, low 72.
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1: Welcome. Where you been? Shouldn't have been anywhere. We're taking you out to lunch right now. Well, not like actually taking you out to lunch. You're going to be on your own, but we will ride shotgun with you and talk with you at 713-212-5790. Now that I can do for you. Maybe there will be a day where lunch can be provided. I don't know. You know, have to try to work that out with the brass and see if something like that could happen. Because, you know, Kevin Pearland called us yesterday talking about listener events. Love doing listener events. All about it. As a matter of fact, you know what? We need to maybe do like a hate watch of the pro football team here in town one Sunday. Find a place, do it. That way, instead of us tweeting at each other, we can just, you know, kind of yell at each other about it. Maybe that's something that we can do because I'm pretty good at hate watching. I feel like I've mastered that art pretty good. Pettiness is another strong suit of mine. I can do that too. So, you know, maybe it gets bad enough instead of us, you know, bemoaning the fact that this is a bad football team, that we could be able to just kind of, you know, do all that together. You know, sometimes misery loves company. And in terms of the pro football team right now, well, there's a lot of that M word flying around at this moment because you're 0-4 and now you get ready for the Titans on Sunday, which you're a 6.5-point favorite for that. That's Vegas and the NFL telling you the Texans should have no problem winning this game because they really shouldn't. They are a superiorly more talented team than Tennessee is. And, I mean, you would think, well, you know, only beating them by 7 points, that's not what they're telling you. They're telling you that the Texans could actually, if you're a 6.5-point favorite in the NFL, that's them telling you, hey, you should win by 2 or 3 scores.
21: Especially like, on the road.
1: Yeah. Yes. Yes. Thank you. Because, you know, you get 3 points baked in there. So, if the Texans don't come out of this with at least winning this one by 2 scores, then you did it wrong. I mean, it's really that simple. So Better get a win. Better get a win. I mean, you know, I heard Adam and Adam talking about this a little bit yesterday of saying that, you know, 0-4, that playoffs are completely out of your mind, which hopefully I'm getting this right. But, you know, everybody can bring up the 1992 Chargers all you want. You're in a bad spot right now. Like, don't look to anybody else as like that's going to be, hey, you know, we can save ourselves here. Okay. Can you run the football? Okay. Yeah. You answered no to that. Great. Can you protect up front with the offense? I didn't even have to get the line part out and you already cut me off. Okay. I can see that's a definitive answer too. Let's see. Can you get off the field on third downs? Oh, sometimes you can. Yeah. That's a little bit of a problem too. So, I mean, these are all the hearts of the issue right now. And we'll play the audio if you missed it a little bit earlier in the show of the uncomfortable exchange with D'Amico Ryans and DJ Bieniemy of ESPN.com yesterday, which I don't necessarily think that was uncomfortable. And I don't even think that it was necessarily an annoyance with the line of questioning. There's two things that are at heart right now with D'Amico Ryans. One of them is probably some sort of shame of how things are going, both with the offense and the defense at this moment, and especially the defense is the one that's primarily driving that bus, and we'll get to that part in a second. But offensively, it's that it hurts him to his core that they cannot run the football. Like, not being physical in every single facet of this team is killing D'Amico Ryans, killing him. Like, not like actually doing it, but it's figuratively doing it, because, I mean, this is something that he feels like at his core that he embodies as not only a football player, but also what he was as a coach. Because when he was in San Francisco, that was a physical outfit on the offense. Being able to run the football like they can, they were able to do that. Zone blocking scheme, whatever you want to say it. George Kittle, all of those guys, that's a physical front, and that's a physical team. And then, of course, he was able to do it on the defensive side, too. That's why they were able to go to the Super Bowl twice while he was there. Now, the other part of it, too, is the heart of the matter, which is the defense. Because D'Amico Ryans can deal with some struggles on the offense. He's not going to like it, as for the reasons that I just laid out. But if it happens on the defensive side, that hurts him to his soul. Like, it is something that he can't have. Like, it's one of those things. Think about it like your golf game, okay? Some of you that play golf out there, maybe you don't, so it might be a bad example. But a lot of us feel like that we've got a strength of our game. Maybe you're really good off the tee. Okay, cool. And if that part's not there, how do you feel about the rest of your game? You're like, well, that's the part that I somewhat do well, and I'm not even doing that well today, so this round sucks. That's really the way that he looks at it with this defense. The fact that you're giving up 34 points last week, that you lost the game even after getting the football back three times against Indianapolis, that hurts you. And clearly, coming out of that game, we were asking questions about Nick Caley's future with the organization, and goes back out there the following week and scores 30 points, which having Nico Collins on the field absolutely will help that. But your quarterback goes 21 of 31 for 347, doesn't throw an interception, and throws a couple of touchdowns. You should win that football game. Like, for everybody talking about Dak Prescott playing at an MVP level, the difference is Dak Prescott's 2-2 and C.J. Stroud is 0-4. And a huge reason why you're 0-4 is because your defense lets you down against Buffalo. They let you down in some parts against the Cincinnati Bengals, but a big part of that, too, was because you just could not run the football. You had to throw the football 55 times, and it still only netted you 6 points. And in the following week, you were able to get just enough offense at the end of the game, but clearly it wasn't enough, because then you decide to play off coverage on a crucial third down, and it sets up their guy to be able to kick what would be the eventual game-winning field goal. And then last week, second half was just an unmitigated disaster for you. You give up 28 points in the second half. You shouldn't give up 28 points in an entire game, much less the final 30 minutes of the game. And a huge reason for that is because of exactly what we've seen with this offense. With this defense at the moment. And we played it for you a little bit earlier from Dan Orlovsky, and we'll play it a little bit later on too. But it is incredibly simple. He's spot on with this, of how to neutralize this defense at the moment. Stop their edge rushers. You do that, you're winning. It's that simple. And I know that a lot of people might look at Will Anderson Jr. and Danielle Hunter and say, hey, you got to get to the quarterback a lot more. Well, you got to give them a chance to get to the quarterback a lot more, and you're not doing that. And then on top of it all, you want to basically rush four and then send seven out in the coverage and have probably about two or three guys out there in coverage that you don't really trust. I would probably say about four of them right now that you don't really trust. Because do you trust these linebackers? Hell, D'Amico Ryans and them told you they didn't trust one of their most recent draft picks to play linebacker on Sunday. So they played a guy that was on the street just a couple of weeks ago, and then you put him on your practice squad and you elevated him and you had him starting in the game. So I don't know what Kenneth Murray can bring you from a coverage perspective, but for the most part, if you're looking at your linebackers to do that, you're in a bad spot. And then, I mean, a huge reason why they moved Jalen Petrie off safety and moved him into the star position was because he was a coverage liability. And then who was the guy closest? Because I'm not even going to say that he was covering CeeDee Lamb, but who was the guy that was closest to him on Sunday? It was Jalen Petrie. And as you pointed out, Josh, watching that Orlovsky 4.5 minute breakdown of the defense, he was probably all day the closest guy to CeeDee Lamb.
21: Yeah, especially on that play. That was one of the most contested catches of Lamb's whole day, was the touchdown he threw. And that one looked just easy peasy. The Petrie really had no chance there. So it's also something, too, if you're D'Amico listening to somebody like Dan Orlovsky saying, this defense is way too predictable. It's way too easy to get exactly what you want. And I know you have injuries, but man, every NFL team has injuries. D'Amico should be able to overcome those.
1: Hurts him to his soul. That hurts him to his soul. Because you know what that is? That's one of those where in a meeting, challenging guys of, this is what's being said about you. This is what people think of you. And at a certain point, like, you can berate, you can do all that kind of stuff, but it's not going to necessarily change anything. I mean, what somebody that's not doing their job well, hey, you suck at doing your job. Oh, great. That really helps. Thanks. Which I get it. And a lot of times it's people want to pile on because for the most part, people are unhappy with their own lives. And when you're unhappy with your own life, then you want to be able to pile on somebody else and kind of think that you're going to make yourself feel better. Let me give you a secret. You're not. But the answer to what you just said right there, Josh, it's two words, and one of them's apostrophied. That's sad. That's sad. I mean, it's the fact that it's clearly can be seen. It didn't work in week one. After you'd played a lot of man coverage, our good buddy Nate Tice told us that, against the Bills, and then for whatever reason, you're overthinking yourself at that point of thinking, you know what, we need to go to zone because they haven't seen this. And what did that lead to? 36 points given up.
21: It's hard to watch because Dan Orlovsky made a great point. Like, there's nothing disrupting the routes, the timing. It's just 1, 2, 3, bang, balls out. 1, 2, 3, bang, balls out. Nobody's moving CeeDee Lamb. He's just, it's almost like you're, you know, just like 7-on-7 drills. Like, well, they're just playing against air.
1: Well, I mean, and that's pretty much what they're doing. I mean, because how many times on those third downs do you see those deep crossing routes being completed? And it's just like, how are backs to the football right here? Like, I really would like to know. Like, how are backs to the football? And how are you leaving that much open space? I mean, as D'Amico Ryans even said after Sunday, leaving someone wide open is not a coverage. Because it's not. I mean, it's I get trusting your players, man. I understand that. But two, at the same time, sometimes trust can be broken, and trust has been broken. So you can make some defensive adjustments this week, and it's going to really annoy people that you do it against the Tennessee Titans. But then do it again the following week against Jacksonville, because I got to tell you, the defense you're playing right now, putting these guys, as you just said, basically in 7-on-7 because you're not getting to the quarterback, well, then this is what's going to end up happening to you. And if you think that it was bad enough with Brian Schottenheimer, wait until Liam Cohen gets a hold of you. Because I guarantee you, Liam Cohen and his offensive staff, they probably haven't started watching a ton of Texans film just yet. But when they do, they're going to be like, oh, that's going to be fun. Oh, we'll put him here. Yeah, yeah. Oh, we're going to have him on Jake Hansen. Yeah, we're definitely completing that one for 20 yards.
21: Parker Washington is going to go bananas.
1: I mean, it's just the definition of insanity. You know exactly what the definition is. I don't have to go ahead and be insane about it and tell you exactly what's afoot here. But The uncomfortable exchange, as some people are calling it. I don't really think it was that. I think that it was more of D'Amico was talking to someone else. He wasn't talking to DJ Bienemy. Have that for you right here as we continue. It is the Dan Matthews Show here on Tuesday, Sports Talk 790.
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23: If you're heading towards Channel View or Baytown, we've got some slowdowns on the East Freeway outbound at Monmouth. It's a stalled vehicle blocking the right lane, but traffic is backed up solid to Daledale. It's about 15, 20 minutes to get through those delays. You could take Highway 225 or even the Crosby Freeway and save some time. There's an accident now in Tomball blocking the right lane, Highway 99 eastbound at Telge. I'm Christina Cruz in the 24-hour Traffic Center.
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1: It's never not funny. I mean, seriously, you hear one, you always laugh. And if you want to know conversations that are had before we crack the mics back on, well, Dan Matthews Show Plus. That's where you can find that, all right? Hey, look, we got to drive up subscriptions somehow, all right? You want the inside information? You want the behind the curtain? You want the know how the sausage is made? There you go. But then we can give you that type of access. I mean, look, it's no different than, like, college programs. At college programs, you spend more money? Well, then guess what? You get a little bit more access.
21: Get behind the paywall, baby.
1: You damn right you do. You know, you want to be basically in the training room? Hey, you pay enough money, you can be right in there. And sometimes it can get you in a little bit of trouble. I mean, maybe if, you know, you have somebody that was involved in a Ponzi scheme. I mean, you know, that's kind of a way that can happen. We've seen that happen, too. 713-212-5790 is the number to get in. Obviously, the Texans conversation still ruling the day, and it's not quite a one-topic day. I mean, we've got many others that we can get into, and we will, as we continue to traverse the final hour and a half of the show. But, of course, you know, a huge bit of the conversation has been about what transpired yesterday during the press conference, DJ Bieniemy and D'Amico Ryans. And it's not even necessarily about that exchange. Before we get to that audio, though, I heard something similar again this morning, and I've talked about this before. I always love the whole "you guys don't ask tough questions" bit. Like, I really do. Because a lot of it is really centered at, no, you're not upset about the questions that are being asked. You're upset because it's not us berating and really kind of haranguing these people. Like, that's what you're more upset about. And I heard somebody even call into Matt and Ross this morning, and this is always one of my favorites whenever people lead with this. I know you guys are the flagship of the team. Do we work for the team? No. Answer that part of the question first. Do we work for the team? Okay. Then we're not doing PR for somebody that we don't work for. We're doing our show. We're having our opinions. So whatever opinions we have, trust me, they're our own opinions. They're not somebody calling over from any of the organizations and being like, hey, we need you to say this. Hey, we need you to do that. Well, as soon as they start signing the bottom of my check, then I would possibly start to be at least a little bit more open to that. But no, that's not how this works. Okay. Nobody's running interference for anybody. Nobody's glossing over anything. If there's something to be at least objective about when it comes to any of these organizations, then definitely we will. So that doesn't change. But in this case right here, again, it's DJ Bieniemy who, as Josh, you even pointed out, oh, he brought the receipts afterwards too, in terms of, oh, you can say that you're in these coverages, but when? Like, is it basically like when you guys run 12 or 13 personnel? Is that part of it? Because then if that's the case, then it's very seldom. So here's the exchange with D'Amico Ryans and also DJ Bieniemy. I want you to listen to it, but also to keep in mind, it's not about D'Amico versus the reporter here.
10: Kamari's one of his strong suits, and same with Stingley, is bump and run coverage. Obviously, they made a lot of plays playing that type of coverages throughout the years since they've been here. Obviously, this year, especially yesterday, they weren't in those situations a lot. What's kind of been the, from your perspective, reluctancy to have them more in bump and run coverages, especially like with George, and pig, a lamb is outside, things of that nature, was kind of being a little bit of the reluctancy to put them in those particular spots.
2: What's the question?
10: Having Stingley and Kamari Lassiter in more bump and run press coverage situations pre-snap.
2: What coverage is that?
10: Could be cover three bail, things like that. Yeah. Could be cover three match, could be quarters, you know. So, like, what's kind of been a reluctancy to have them be in more bump and run situations where they've been able to make a lot of plays throughout the years?
2: Yeah, we run all those coverages.
10: But this year we haven't seen them. Like, yesterday, there was a very, very few amount of plays where you see Kamari in press coverage. Not that many plays where you see Stingley in press coverage. And there's times where they're getting beat on double moves because they're having to play at 8 yards off. And we know that if someone was in route or anything of that nature, they might have to jump on that. And they were obviously, you know, sometimes susceptible to that. But from your perspective, why haven't you guys just kind of used those press coverages just a little bit more since they are really good in those situations?
2: We've used all those coverages.
1: Interesting. Well, some of you might say that it's a head coach trying to do the old, you guys know something I don't know, or, you know, just trying to kind of swing you know what in that situation. I don't think that's the case. I think it's DeMeco Ryans being incredibly frustrated with the way that this defense is being run at the moment. And we got a taste of that a little bit earlier when DeMeco was asked about possibly taking back over defensive play calling, and he said, we'll see how it goes. I mean, it's a far cry from what he did just a week ago after being asked about his offensive coordinator, because he was definitive about the offensive coordinator of no changes will be made. But when you say, we'll see how it goes, what that tells me is that we've already seen how it's going to go. It's going to be DeMeco Ryans calling the defense, because as I've continued to say, DeMeco Ryans can deal with some things not necessarily being a strength of his football team. One of them, not being the defense, is exactly that. And you're not losing games right now because of your quarterback. Like, how funny is it that coming into this season, every single list, every single season preview, every single how far could the Texans go? It was all about, well, if the quarterback doesn't screw it up for you, then you can absolutely get wherever you want to go. Well, the quarterback has not screwed it up for you. The quarterback has actually been a reason why you're close in these games. So that's out the window. So what's the problem? Kind of feel like Brad Pitt in Moneyball. So what's the problem? Tell me, what's the problem? And he points over to Pete, Jonah Hill, and, you know, and he's telling him, oh, these guys aren't getting on base. Well, the problem is twofold here with this team. Number one, your defense is just mid. Like, they're not even good. They're not even bad. They're just really just another defense. You know, you hear it all the time about JAG, just another guy. That's exactly what they are. They're JAD, just another defense. And then your special teams is god-awful for you, too. I mean, it was a nice return by Jalen Noel over the weekend. But, too, at the same time, how many times were you finding yourself south of your own 20, whereas the Cowboys are starting off north of their own 30? Like, with the new kickoff rules, if you don't get it to the 30-yard line, you're doing it wrong. Just period. You're doing it wrong. Either your return man's not good enough or your coverage team is not good enough, which I think we can understand how that's going, because we all thought, and at least, well, maybe not all of us, I'm not going to lump us all into the same group, but of course, Dare Ogunbowale coming back and the tearful explanation by Frank Ross of getting Dare Ogunbowale back in the building that it was going to magically fix everything. It didn't magically fix everything. So that's the other part of it, because when you get into these close games, special teams matters. And clearly your defense matters. And last year, a huge part of why you were able to be the defense that you were, A, you got to the quarterback, and B, you got turnovers. Aside from one game, you haven't done that. So that's the heart of all of this matter right here. And Josh, as you even pointed out, DJ Bieniemy bringing the receipts after the exchange, oh, he's got some receipts, don't he?
21: Yeah. He tweeted out, Texans have the second lowest press rates per ESPN research. So it's not just something that he's seeing. Like, there's actual factual evidence to back this up. And here's the other thing. They don't look like a well-coached team. You see busted coverages all over the place, 13 penalties. You just pointed out the poor special teams. This looks like a sloppy type, I don't know, game plan every week, or it's not being executed, but it looks like a sloppy operation. That's what I'm looking for.
1: Well, I mean, and as Will Anderson Jr. told us yesterday, and we played it for you, it's not the preparation. Like, the preparation is there. It's not being executed on the field, I think is what you're seeing. And I think that there's probably a little bit of timid play at a certain point, because, I mean, when you make a mistake, then you want to try to be able to remedy said mistake. And then if you make another one, then it kind of starts to become mental for you. I think that's kind of at play. But then I also just think, though, too, that there's just this belief that all of a sudden it's going to be abracadabra. Hey, you've got a great defense again. And it's just not the case. You've been found out. So what are you going to do to be able to make sure that offenses don't find you out? That's the charge of the Texans. That's the charge of their coaching staff now. And that's the charge of the players, too. Because you got to be in position to be able to intercept a football. When you're 15 yards away from a receiver, you're not in position to be able to make that happen. It's kind of like what we talked about in the 4th-and-1 against the Indianapolis Colts when you got 3 offensive linemen on the ground. That's a good place for you to be, because you can really be able to get good blocking leverage that way.
21: Well, and it's the same stuff over and over again, right? If, say, throw the Cowboys game out. The end of the Colts game, you got Treadwell and you got Keenan Allen with nobody around him, just grabbing up easy yardage to put them in field goal range. So we've been seeing this for a while, and I do feel a little bad for Lassiter, because you look at the Bills game, and then you look at the penalties he had on Pickens. There's a lot of, hey, it kind of came down to him in a couple of these games, and they lost both of those games.
1: He's wearing it right now. There's no question about it. All right, so as we've continued to say, and I know that not every single one of you agree with this, but it ain't his fault, and it's kind of a little reoccurring storyline for us. And there's somebody else out there that agrees with me when it comes to 1-7 for you Houston Texans. We'll have that for you as we continue. It is the Dan Matthews Show on a Tuesday. You want to get in, 713-212-5790. Again, it's 713-212-5790. Let's keep it going here.
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7: You ever go to a Billy Idol show? You'll also notice he's got like two platforms at the front of the stage, like where he like puts one leg on one and one on the other. He like kind of like sways back and forth as he's singing. Puts on a good show. I really encourage you to go see old Bill Idol. You know, like it's actually funny when me and Sean were hosting together. Sean goes, "You think there was ever a point where you had to drop the Y and you had to go by Bill Idol?" Like, I mean, you know, kind of like Bill Adler, you know, Jim Adler's son, you know, the tough, smart lawyers, the Texas Hammers. Well, actually, I think Jim is the Texas Hammer, but when we were in high school, Billy, sorry, man, I'm going to out you here for a second. Now, he goes by Bill Adler. I've been meaning to run into him, you know, any time that he's here in the building and be like, whoa, what's this Bill Adler stuff, man? So, yeah, I mean, you know, you do get to a certain point in life, like if you were a Timmy, you know, you can't be Timmy once you get into the threes. Like once you're into the 30s, you probably got to drop the Y in Timmy. You know, like if anybody ever called you Maddie, like, you know, Matthew or Matt, maybe even like Matthew too, like Matthew Stafford. No, man, go by Matt. All right. Like that's, it drives the point home. And apparently Kelly Stafford will tell us too. No, it's Matthew. It's like, oh, okay.
8: Yeah, William Idol. I don't know about William Idol.
7: Yeah. Sounds like he's going to be giving a lecture at Oxford.
8: Right. Not Liam Idol.
7: Yeah, Liam Idol. Yeah. Is Liam short for William? I never knew that.
8: Yeah, it's one of the shortenings for it.
7: I am today's years old when I found that out.
8: There you go. We learn on the Dan Matthews Show.
7: You're damn right we do. That is absolutely what we do around here. We're not only the show of honesty, we're also the show that teaches That's what we have in our back pocket. 713-212-5790 is the number to get in. Of course, C.J. Stroud and the Texans still looking for their first win of 2026. Raise your hand if you thought that Ray in Miami would have his hand raised because he did. But anybody else out there that thought that 0-4 was going to be staring at this team? Not on any planet. I mean, as I said yesterday, the worst that I thought that we were going to be seeing at the end of these four games was going to be 2-2. Like, I think 2-2, we're still not feeling great, but we're also it could be worse. And right now, you're two worse than that. You're 0-2. You hadn't even gotten a damn win in the season. Well, it hadn't been because C.J. Stroud. And I know that a lot of you have your thoughts on C.J. Stroud. I mean, there's probably some of you when, there was a call brought up earlier of, maybe he gets to a point where he just says, to hell with Houston. I don't need this place anymore. They've shown what they're doing for me. They've shown what they're doing for me. So you're getting choked up thinking about that scenario. And that is poor protection. We can't run the football. So, it's probably time for me to look elsewhere. Not saying that that's going to be the case, but anyway, you've gone through four games this season, and including the most recent one where he threw for nearly 350 yards, two touchdowns, and did not turn the football over, either putting it on the ground or somebody else in another jersey intercepting a pass. So Dan Orlovsky, who we heard from a little bit earlier, he was on NFL Live yesterday, and he was talking about C.J. Stroud, and Dan Orlovsky joining the chorus on my side of, it ain't his fault.
0: Stroud has no business being 0-4. Yeah. No business. And it's a very interesting situation because no contract. And you sit there and say, traditionally, there's no way that you would pay a quarterback who is 0-4 as the starter the contract that he's asking for. But if you just took the play of the quarterback, you would sit there and say, yes, the 50 to 55 that you're asking for, yes, it's warranted. And so that's why Houston's just in a fascinating situation when it comes to that, because the keeper game, the seams game, down in the red zone, the broken plays that he's made with his legs to throw the football, the play action stuff, it's as good as it's been since his rookie year.
7: And it is. Because, I mean, there are a lot of throws that C.J. Stroud is doing right now that I'm watching them in real time, and I'm like, he did that his rookie season. Like, these were things that we saw out of him when the love fest for C.J. knew no ends. And, I mean, and here we are coming out of that season thinking like, oh, man, this is going to get even better. Every quarterback runs into a plateau. Every single one of them do. It's what do you do to get to the next point after that that sways the way that people think about you throughout your career. I mean, look, Peyton Manning for the longest time, and I'm not comparing C.J. Stroud to Peyton Manning. I do not want you to get that twisted.

0: playoff game or two to be able to get this, but Dak Prescott's on an MVP trajectory right now. C.J. Stroud, if this team were better, would be on an MVP trajectory right now because he is playing that way for this team. And you can point to the Cincinnati game. You can point to the Indianapolis game, which, again, in that same game, went down the field, took the lead, and then you were unable to hold on to it. So he's a good player. He ain't a magician, folks. I mean, you can only be able to compensate for so many deficiencies that you have on your team. And I'll tell you what, he's maxing out those efforts right now, doing everything damn well that he can. Because yet again, you couldn't run the football, which there were also a few times where the definition of insanity did come into play. And it's, hey, we're going to run right at Quinnen Williams. We're going to double team him. We're going to get him out of the way. And Quinnen Williams was Jason Bateman sitting in front of Melissa McCarthy saying, like hell you are. I mean, that's 100% what he did in that game. Dexter Lawrence did it 2 weeks before. DeForest Buckner did it the week after that, right in between. So, I mean, it gets to a point here where you're running out of the C.J. Stroud haters are running out of convenient excuses for him now. Oh, what? Oh, he hesitates when he throws. What do you mean when he's trying to work his progression and he's trying to see who's downfield? I didn't see that on Sunday. I saw a guy actually that was pretty decisive. I saw a guy that actually, when he knew, hey, I've got room to run and nobody else is open downfield, guess what I'm doing? See ya. I mean, I'm seeing a decisive quarterback out there on the field at this moment. And I think that if you're not, then you're being very selective in terms of what you want to view as opposed to what you want to ignore.
1: Yeah, I don't see how you put this on CJ. He's been fantastic. I agree with all that. But you also pay attention that it's the same things that keep plaguing the Texans. Remember Chris Jones would wreck your game against the Chiefs, you know, getting at your interior guys? Here we are again. Anytime you have a decent defensive tackle the Texans face, dude wrecks the game.
0: And I'm trying to think, I guess, would it be Sweat? Would that be the guy for Tennessee? And then Jeffrey Simmons?
1: Simmons for sure.
0: Yeah. Mm. Well, hopefully it isn't ugly on Sunday in terms of that, because, I mean, the lowest form of hell, you know, Dante's Inferno right here, this would be the seventh rung of hell if you lost this game on Sunday. Like, it wouldn't even be, hey, this guy's not at fault. It'd be everybody is at this point. You all have the stain at this point, and you're not getting it out.
1: Must-win game. We talk about must-win. And there is some evidence that, yeah, nobody, except for what, the Chargers come back from 0-4. Teams have come back from 1-4. You got to win this one.
0: Well, I mean, this is one. And, I mean, I remember that Herm Edwards Jets team. Hello, you play to win the game. Again, maybe he was speaking to his team right there. I tell you all the time, coaches do it. You know, they use the media as an envoy to be able to do that. And then, of course, you know, rally everybody. Hey, it's them against us. Anytime you play that battle, you're in a losing battle. I always love that. Like I said, the Kyle Shanahan, I don't read it. My wife tells me about it. Oh, really? Oh, okay.
1: Okay. And yeah. With Hannah McNair and her alleged dislike for the Titans franchise, don't go lose this one, guys.
0: I was going to say, you know, where I was telling you that a lot of these decisions could be made at the end of the season. That happens. You know, there might be key cards that don't work on Monday if that happens. 713-212-5790 is the number to get in. Once thought that the career was over, well, somebody proved yesterday it's not the case. And does it necessarily sit well with us here in Houston? Talk about it right here as we continue. It's the Dan Matthews Show on a Tuesday, Sports Talk 790.
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4: If you're heading towards Channel View or Baytown, we got some slowdowns on the East Freeway outbound at Monmouth. It's a stalled vehicle blocking a right lane, but traffic is backed up solid to Daledale. It's about 15, 20 minutes to get through those delays. You could take Highway 225 or even the Crosby Freeway and save some time. There's an accident now in Tomball blocking a right lane, Highway 99 East.

0: southbound at Telge. I'm Christina Cruz in the 24-hour traffic center.
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12: So Joe Mixon has a new home, as you worked out recently with the Seattle Seahawks. And is it official yet? Have they made it official? I guess he's usually, when it's all out there, then he's going there. But apparently Joe Mixon's going to go play for the Seattle Seahawks, which I'm sure there's probably a lot of people out there that are like, well, you know, if he was that close to playing, why didn't you have him here? Well, I mean, maybe he wasn't, because, I mean, he's signing now. So clearly whatever he was dealing with is now something that he can deal with on the field. And we'll see what he is able to do there. But again, I mean, this isn't about certain runners being able to get out of tackles and being able to make guys miss, doing all of those things. Behind this offensive line right now, you could have Bijan Robinson, and you're not going to have much success running the football. I mean, it's just really that simple. Now, could it make lives a little bit easier? Perhaps. But again, you're not going to be able to do it with because of the way that you're not blocking things at this moment. Like, see, that's like almost kind of like the near miss thing. Oh, it's a near miss. Well, did he hit him or not? No, he didn't. Okay, well, then it's just a miss. So in this case right here with Joe Mixon, the one thing that's going to be interesting for this is how deep into why he missed all this time was, because that was the most bizarre storyline. And yes, I understand what the internet rumors are. I get it. Never been confirmed. So unless it comes from him, I'm not passing those along. But I mean, for him, don't you feel like it's going to be where you're going to be asked about it and you better have an answer for it too at a certain point, Josh?
13: Sure. But I mean, nobody really knows. And as far, you know, as long as he checks out, passes the physical, I think that's the big thing we're waiting on here to make it official. You got to pass that physical. He doesn't really have to say anything. You could say, oh, yeah, I had an injury I've been working through. And I don't know if we'll ever find out, but it does make you think it's something peculiar. We did hear from Casario that it wasn't that he went jet skiing or jumping off mountains. Like he removed a couple things off the list.
12: Well, I mean, again, though, I understand it from the Texans side because, you know, it's, I mean, I always love this HIPAA. I mean, yeah, sure. But two, I mean, it's compounded by the fact of the Tank Dell situation has gone the way that it has for me. Because like, let's just take it, for example, whenever we talk injuries, of course, then it's got to, you know, eventually evolve into an Astros discussion. What people were so frustrated with last year with Yordan wasn't the fact that he missed all the time. It was that it was perceived that you misdiagnosed him. So there's the whole, oh, hey, he's taking on-field batting practice. Oh, he shut down again. What happened? Well, it turns out that there was a small fracture in there. Did you not happen to maybe do the imaging before you sent him out there to swing a bat and, you know, try to get back on the field? Like, did that part happen? Because we're led to believe that that didn't happen. So then, you know, doctor kind of grabs his hand a little bit. Oh, okay, yeah, no, you're all good. I mean, this is a year removed, not even a year removed from, hey, why isn't Kyle Tucker out there? Gosh, guys, you know, he's got a really bad bone bruise. Really? Okay. You know what? On second thought, he actually had a fracture in his shin. There it is. I knew it. Eventually, I knew we'd get there. I mean, it's really kind of a similar feeling here, because I'm not saying that the Texans have an issue with their medical staff. I mean, geez, if we want to have that conversation again, I don't really know if any of us has the stomach to be able to do that again. But I mean, where it happened with Mixon, and then again, I know that there was probably more information they led us to believe they knew, but the fact that, again, it happened with Tank Dell is, okay, so if you knew without pretty good proof that he was going to be out for this extended amount of time, why didn't you do anything about going out and getting certain receivers? Like, that's an honest question for you. And it's honestly one that I would hope is asked of Nick Casario when he addresses the media here in a few weeks during the bye week, because it is a storyline for this team. Like, yes, it is nice to have Nico Collins, but I'll tell you what else is nice. Like, Dallas understands, hey, it's also nice to have George Pickens if maybe we have to be without CeeDee Lamb for a game. You know, it's nice in, say, Los Angeles that if Puka Nacua is out, well, at least we've got Devontae Adams.
13: Certainly. And I think he would point to Jaden Higgins and say, hey, we weren't counting on him blowing out his ACL. And then you could also say, hey, they also took Jalen Nowell in the third round and they have Xavier Hutchinson and clearly they like him a lot. So I'm sure that would be kind of his response. The thing with Mixon, no other team signed him. I mean, we're just now talking about the Seahawks having interest because Jadarian Price is injured. Nobody else was after him. So I don't blame them for that. And Tank Dell, I never thought he'd be the same after that injury. That was just an awful injury, blowing up all your ligaments, dislocated kneecap. I'm surprised he's able to run as well as he is right now. And what the reports were from Casero, he still wasn't up to speed, like deep speed, a few weeks ago. So I don't put that one on the Texans. I think Tank Dell just had a catastrophic injury.
12: I do put it on the Texans. I do. Because
13: you thought he'd be back by now? After
12: No. That's not the reason. Is that you should probably have a good idea after the guy's basically missed 2 years of football that, A, he's not going to be back immediately, and B, when he does come back, it's still going to take time to get him back, even if he's going to be that guy ever again. I mean, has that crossed anybody's mind? All the football that he's missed, the injury that he's coming back from? Like, I mean, are we really going to try to put this amount of pressure on him when he comes back? Because the expectation is going to be, fair or not, that he's Tank Dell all over again. And I think that's unfair to Tank.
13: Me too.
12: I mean, it's just like you're putting unfair expectations that just cannot be met by a guy where Mike Evans was literally right there. Keenan Allen was right there. Hell, Stephon Diggs was right there. What would it have hurt you? A 1 year deal. And in effect, you kind of did it with Kayshon Booty, and you still don't throw to him.
13: So true.
12: I mean, just at a certain point, man, like take the easy win. Hey, the other team wants to lay down a bunt. Okay, throw it to first, get an out. Awesome. That actually helped us. Sure, they moved up 90 feet, but that helped us because now we can just get a pop up and a strikeout and we're out of the inning. As Rip told Beth on Yellowstone, life's hard. No need to make it harder. It's pretty good way to live life, I would say. 713-212-5790. Again, it's 713-212-5790. You know, watching this team work last night, man, it made me jealous. I'm not going to lie. And we'll covet thy neighbor's goods right here as we continue. It is the Dan Matthews Show, Sports Talk 790.
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15: Your News Radio 740 forecast, mostly sunny today, high 88, partly cloudy tonight, low 72.
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11: Well, how about that? Apparently, according to Adam Schefter 15 minutes ago, Joe Mixon's not going to be a Seattle Seahawk. So as it turns out, this is Schefter's words that I'm reading from his tweet. The Seahawks decided to not sign veteran running back Joe Mixon to their practice squad after he underwent a physical for the team, per league source. Mixon will remain a free agent. All right. Well, and I guess he's not available out there. But still, again, I mean, it's one of those, don't you have a pretty good idea at first? Hey, so, like, what's the recovery time looking like here? Could be 3 months, could be nine. Well, whenever you have, like, a, you know, wide-ranging recovery time like that, probably gives you a good indication of, hey, we should probably try to make other arrangements for a running back this season. But instead, all right, let's trade up in the fourth round. Let's get Woody Marks. And then let's sign Nick Chubb. That's going to help. Yeah, about that. And then this year, all right, hey, we're going to trade for David Montgomery. And by the way, as my buddy John Hickman will point out, Juice Scruggs is playing really good football for the Detroit Lions.
12: Sure is. He's their center.
11: Yeah. Boy. Offensive line evaluation sure is a strength, isn't it?
12: And we brought in Evan Brown to play.
11: So. Oh, huh. Yeah. I mean, you talk about upgrades. Has Jake Andrews played at all this year?
12: Not in the regular season that I've seen.
11: I mean, it's really honestly at this point, like, dude, I would take solid over anything. Is he the greatest? No. Is he not good? No, that's not the case either. He's fine. I would take fine at this point. And clearly there's familiarity there with he and CJ.
12: Do you remember all the conversation about Braden Smith when they originally signed him? And on if maybe they would play him at guard instead of tackle because he had years ago, but never in the pros. I wonder if that's even crossed their mind right now.
11: Well, I mean, judging the way that Cole Popovich handles the offensive line, yes, it is being considered.
12: Yeah, but what does that mean for Rutledge? Does that mean you move him? Because clearly Ingram's not going anywhere.
11: Does not look like Ed Ingram's going to go anywhere. But in terms of Keelan Rutledge, I mean, as I said when I was on my TV hit with Nate Griffin earlier, I would have just played him at center. I mean, from the beginning, honestly.
12: Hard to argue at this point.
11: Well, I mean, it's did you necessarily feel good about your offensive line for reasons that I laid out earlier? No, you didn't. So at that point, I think you do play a little bit of a project there and say, we can handle some issues at the beginning, but we also need to be able to find, you know, franchise linchpins at that point. And more often than not, if you're going to find them, you got to draft those guys. Which leads us into our next conversation, because I'm watching last night's Monday night football game between the Falcons and the Saints, which, by the way, too, with the Falcons, I mean, the way that it started off this season for them, you were like, it's another season like that there, huh? And then finally it was, well, let's just wait until our quarterback plays. And then he did, but it's more or less about what they have in terms of their ground game at this moment, because Bijan Robinson is the best all-purpose back in the NFL, and he's one of the best offensive weapons in the NFL. Like, that touchdown run that he had to start off the game, he literally, once he crossed the 50, started to jog. Did you notice that?
12: I did. I've watched every second of that game because I had Bijan on my fantasy team.
11: So, I mean, it shows you how good he is, and he's incredibly good as a receiver out of the backfield. Yes, there's a reason why Bijan Robinson is drafted as high as he is, well, or at least was, coming out of Texas, and he's proving it in the NFL. But it's not only him. I mean, yes, you've got Nico Collins, but like, you see a guy like Drake London, that's a matchup nightmare. And even though the numbers aren't just incredibly good, you see a guy like Kyle Pitts. And I think that the Texans' response to that would be, well, I mean, we think we've got a Kyle Pitts. He's not Kyle Pitts. If the next words out of your mouth are Marlon Klein, immediately before you even get to the I and N in Klein, I'm going to say no.
12: Not even close, especially prospect-wise. Like, no, Marlon Klein wasn't on anybody's radar. Pitts was like a no-doubter first-round guy.
11: You know, that draft pick is starting to kind of tell me, oh, you know what, we really like this guy. We're going to show everybody what we know. If you honestly draft a player because it's an ego trip, then I hope you fail every single time.
12: It made me think they got sniped. You know, the guy they wanted got picked right before they were making their move or whatever, because they did trade up for him. So it makes me wonder if something happened there. And then this should make you feel even worse about last night with Bijan Robinson. He put on that show after his starting left tackle, Jake Matthews. He went down at some point in the game, and that didn't matter for them. They were still able to run the ball at will.
11: Well, and then on top of it all, too, because, I mean, that has been a problem for them for the longest time. And the Super Bowl year, they actually were able to have a pretty decent group. But again, to the point, you want to put together an offensive line and you want it to be a good one, you're probably going to have to draft it. Like, that's what you're looking at a certain point. And they've been doing that for a really long time. Like, don't kid yourself where all of a sudden their offensive line issues have been handled. They've been trying to do the same thing, signing guys, trading for guys, plugging them in, and it has gotten them inconsistent results. I mean, there was a season there that when I was there that Matt Ryan got absolutely demolished that season. And you were at a certain point, you're like, he's going to damn near die on the field because of how much he's getting killed. But Jake Matthews, I mean, clearly a guy they spent high draft capital on, and he's been a really good serviceable left tackle over there. Chris Lindstrom, same deal. Another guy that's been really good for them. So, I mean, you've got to, in some ways, go through a little bit of the forest before, you know, you can see the other side of it. And clearly the Texans are doing that, but for the most part, I mean, I'm watching that game, and I mean, this isn't just a Texans thing, but it's like, you don't have anywhere remotely close to an offense like this. Like, at this point, Kyle Pitts is a luxury for them. Like, they could probably scheme him open, and they could probably find ways to get him more involved, but the way they move him around, I mean, he even had a couple of catches last night where he was out of the backfield. And able to get out on like a little bit of a wheel route and be able to get the first down. Like, I mean, and it is also too where play calling does matter, because you got Kevin Stefanski there, and Stefanski has always been a really good innovative play caller.
12: especially with tight ends. He's really good with tight ends.
11: Mm, wouldn't that be a sight for sore eyes right here?
12: It would, but we saw...
11: Hey, Nick, what do you need with all these tight ends? Oh, we're going to use them. Oh, you are? Like, when is that going to happen? Is that going to happen like Armistice Day? Or, oh, I get it. When you guys play in the Cancun Bowl, that's when you're going to use them. That's genius.
12: One catch for all four of them each. That's all they get.
11: Well, yeah, you had four of them that played in the game on Sunday, because clearly Marlon Klein was not one of them. And then you proceeded to throw it to them five times combined. Five.
12: You got to get the ball to Hutch, Dan. Come on. Yeah. And Jared Wayne.
11: Oh, damn. You know, the secret weapons for this team. I mean, we're only 4 weeks into a season. But you know what? They really haven't hit their stride. When you know what that reminds me of? It's what? Like it's the part where Johnny Cash was born in Walk the Line, when he's like, you know, telling the record guy, "Hey, you really hadn't let us, you know, put one down." He's like, "Put one down?" He's like, "You're singing the same stuff that about 1,000 other people have sung." And then what did he do? Well, then he put one down. Then he started to sing, what's it? I hear the trains are coming. It's rolling around the bend. You know, because yep. Then it was like, now, Johnny, that's what you need to be singing. You know, Folsom Prison Blues, all of those. That's the type of music you got inside you, Johnny. What you're doing right now ain't working. Well, I mean, at a certain point, I don't know. Maybe, you know, try some things differently, because relying on guys outside of Nico Collins named Xavier Hutchinson and Jared Wayne ain't the way. I mean, as we talked about it numerous times, of how good play calling helps you out and also proper use of your personnel works out. I mean, at a certain point, why'd you keep five tight ends if you're only going to use really two of them?
12: Why do you have a million offensive linemen? They're just throwing numbers at it.
11: Well, that's exactly the point. Like, it's, you know, hey, five tight ends, oh, they're going to use them. No, they just, outside of one, they really don't feel great about any of them. And then the offensive line, oh, man, this is great. They're going to continue the competition into the season. Let me stop you there. That's a bad thing, because it means that you don't feel good about the guys that you have. So you're trying to be able to have as many numbers as possible, where maybe, just maybe, you're going to finally find the right group of five.
12: Well, what they sold us was on the tight ends was that, oh, remember the playoff game? Cade Stover went down and Dalton Schultz went down and Kaylee is this tight end guru and he didn't have enough pieces to put together his plan. So they go out and get five tight ends this year, but then you don't really address the wide receiver group. And then before the season even starts, you've lost Higgins. So it's damned if you do, damned if you don't, but they should have paid more attention to wide receiver, because you laid it out. There were a lot of other options available, and they decided to hold tight until they were just kind of forced to trading for Kayshon Booty, and they don't even use him.
11: Yippee. I mean, seriously, yippee. Well, I mean, hey, in fairness, they did go 13 personnel on the first touchdown of the game.
12: There you go.
11: Yeah, we did see that, but you know, you have all these tight ends, and yet we still have Blake Fisher out there, which at this point, why hasn't Blake Fisher been put in at right tackle? I mean, if we're being told he's our most improved guy, he had a really good training camp. Great. Why don't you play him? But instead, have him out there as an extra, air quotes, tight end, and it still doesn't matter.
12: Still can't run the ball.
11: I mean, hey, we're going to overload him with numbers right here. Yeah, I'm sure that's going to really work out. Well, yeah, it is going to work out, because we're going to double team their best interior defensive lineman, and then we're going to be able to run that direction. When you say double team him, like, is that actually going to happen? Oh, yeah, no, absolutely. All right, well, it didn't happen right there. Well, you know what? We're going to get another crack at it. Well, it didn't happen again. Well, you know what? Against Quinnen Williams, we're going to definitely do it. You're kind of running into a situation here where you're running against yourself, and that's not a good place to be.
12: This is what 0-4 does to people, man. Every single thing gets second-guessed, as it should.
11: Well, I mean, yeah, 100% it should, because when you're being talked about as a potential Super Bowl winner and you've done this, then guess what? I hate to tell you, you are going to have the haters outside of the building talking about you and block out the noise. My God, I swear to God, if I see the Texans do something like that on Twitter, I'm going to lose my mind. Because guess what? The noise happens when you're supposed to be a better football team and you're 0-4. That's when the noise happens. oh, well, the haters can't understand. Understand what? No. Seriously, I'm curious since you just gaslit me right there. Understand what? What am I supposed to understand? That your defense isn't good? That your offensive line sucks? That you can't run the football? That you're awful on special teams? What else am I supposed to understand? I want it as badly as y'all do. Damn right I do. Because you know what? Yeah, I'm kind of tired of the gaslighting. I'm kind of tired of the, hey, you know what? There's always next year. It's been 25 years of that. 25 years! And again, we're talking about, oh, well, the greatest moments in Texans history is what? J.J. Watt returning one for a touchdown in the playoff game?
12: Probably, yeah.
11: I mean, like, for God's sakes, man. Oh, we don't ask for much. We really don't. Well, actually, we probably do. But, I mean, at this point, can we just get decent enough football in this town? Consistent enough football in this town? Can that happen? Please? I mean, do I need to break out in the prayer right now to ask for it? I mean, you know, nothing else has necessarily worked. I seriously, Josh, sure as you're born, I am just waiting to be gaslit by them. I really am. Like, and I kind of hope it happens. I'm actually going to scour the internet right now and see if the gaslighting has begun. I really want to see it. 713-212-5790 is the number to get in. 713-212-5790. You know what? Let's take a break from being angry. Let's do that. Does that work for everybody? Because what if I have some good news for one of the teams here in town because of what others are doing right now at this moment? Talk about it right here as we continue. 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
19: An accident's clearing up I-45, the North Freeway northbound at Spring Creek. And an accident just cleared Highway 99, the Grand Parkway eastbound at Tuggy Road. All lanes reopened. I'm Joe Barnett in the 24-hour traffic center.
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11: Yep, we keep it going here on a Tuesday as the Texans are off from the practice field, back out there tomorrow, getting ready for the Titans on Sunday in Tennessee. And then, oh, by the way, after that, that's when they go to London and take on the Jags. So be nice to head there at 1-4. I mean, nice and 1-4 is probably not necessarily the best coupling of wording right there, but it's going to have to do for right now. You also have Tank Dell, as well as Caden McDonald and Braden Smith, expected to have their 21-day practice window open. So that would pretty much lead right up to the bye week and be able to hopefully have those guys available to you after that. 713-212-5790 is the number to get in. Continue the Texans conversation here in just a second. But the postseason, obviously, in baseball continues to rage on. And, you know, I mentioned this a little bit earlier. And my buddy Greg Rajan at the Houston Chronicle kind of backing me up on this. I guess that now all of a sudden, I mean, it's less than a week since it happened, that we're not feeling as bad about the Astros getting bounced by the Chicago White Sox, because it's kind of like, well, they're doing it to the Guardians too, and they're a win away from going to the LCS. Boy, I'll tell you what, the way that this possibly has a chance to shake out, Josh, is it would be the Brewers and possibly Braves in the National League, and the American League side would be the White Sox and the Tampa Bay Rays. Boy, that's the way that Rob Manfred wants it, right? That's the way that Major League Baseball. Oh, see, we've got parity. Oh, yeah, you do. Like, I heard Matt and Ross talking about it this morning. Look, as annoyed as we would get with a Yankees and Dodgers series, I mean, Madison Avenue wouldn't. Most of the country wouldn't. They might tell you that, but, I mean, people supposedly had Astros fatigue, right? Well, we didn't, because we actually liked seeing them play that deep into October. It was fun. It was a lot of fun. Where, I mean, going into a season and you're just like, yeah, just get to the ALCS, and then we'll start really paying attention. I mean, you actually had people that would do that, but now those people are called spoiled. Weird.
23: Sounds familiar.
11: Yeah, exactly. I mean, seeing your team and wanting your team to win, that makes you spoiled? Okay. Well, that's it's an interesting way to look at it. I mean, you know, I understand it's not guaranteed to anybody. I mean, I think most of us can get that. But, yeah, when your organization looked a certain way and then it hasn't looked that way, then you're probably going to say, hey, this doesn't look the same way. You're spoiled. What? How does that even make sense?
23: Especially recently. I mean, with all the playoff losses at home, man, we haven't been spoiled for a while. It's been a minute.
11: Well, let me tell you what, honestly, with the way that this is going, kind of gives me some optimism about the future direction of the Astros is you heard what Jim Crane threw out there as a possibility of, you know, we're seeing teams that are winning with lower payrolls. Maybe that's something we kind of look into, which point number one would be stop signing people in their mid-30s to long-term deals. I mean, that would probably be a good place to start. Like, how about you do that going forward? Like, I have no problem with you signing players in free agency. As a matter of fact, that's what is going to help you be able to get back to that point. But it's about kind of betting against yourself and paying against yourself that has you in this situation right now that you're currently in. I mean, the Astros, what got them to that point? Oh, well, not like the latter point of the former point. What got you to being able to have those really good teams? Scouting, development, your own guys, paying your own guys, and being able to build up the core of your organization that way. Like, I think we can agree that that was how it was done. Free agency and trades, when done right, is supposed to be a supplement to your roster. You're not trading for the guy. You're trading for somebody that can help you win. You're not signing, more than likely, the guy. You're signing somebody that can be able to help you be a vehicle to getting to that point. That's how it's done. And that's what the Astros were doing during those times. But then it got to a point here where, well, you know, some of these guys are starting to get older. All right, go sign Jose Abreu. Did you not hear the first part that I said? You know, Rafael Montero had a really good season. Yeah, that's great. He can go do it somewhere else. No. We're going to keep him here. All right, hey, we need a first baseman. Well, there's that guy in Arizona. Probably shouldn't, but you know what? We're going to do it anyway. I mean, these are how these happen. This is how Carlos Lee ends up in your building. This is how Pedro Feliz ends up on your team. This is how an aging Ivan Rodriguez ends up being your everyday starting catcher, and then you trade him for lower-level prospects that I don't even know what the hell happened to those guys, but you get my point. Like, that's what organizations that don't have a long-term plan do. This is how you find yourself in these situations.
23: Without any pitchers in the playoffs.
11: Yeah.
23: Right?
11: Yeah.
23: I mean, that was a big part of it. And I know Christian Javier got hurt at a disappointing time that was inconvenient, but it goes deeper than that. I mean, Peter Lambert was like your rock this year. Nobody was counting on that before the season.
11: No, they definitely weren't. And then, I mean, you know, then you want to put it on Joe Espada and say, oh, well, how dare he use Brian King? Then my response is, well, is there anybody else that's necessarily a better option? Because I'm all ears if there is. Hey, you should have started Tatsuya Mai. Jeez. Oh, God.
23: That's where we are.
11: No, it was where we were. It was. Because you know what, Josh? I'm actually going to be optimistic about this. I'm not going to be doom and gloom about it. Jim Crane's going to make the right decision. He's going to bring in the right guy. And then you know what? Hopefully you listen to this guy. And you have him be the one that's running the operation. Not somebody else. That's getting you into these situations. Hey, you know what's you know what's going to really help us get over the top here? All right, you know, there's his first baseman. He's had a really good career, but he's 36 years old. We're going to give him a 3-year deal. No.
23: And remember all the reports? He's going to Houston because they were willing, unlike other teams, to go to 3 years. Remember that?
11: I mean, shouldn't that have been indication number one right there? Hey, you shouldn't do this. I'm still going to split these cards. Okay. Oh, look at that. You just screwed over the rest of the table. And then, yep, the dealer's got 21. Thanks, bud. Appreciate it. Oh, man. I'm trying to get all the way there with optimism. I really am. I'm trying. I really, for the most part, I think most people who know me to be a pretty optimistic guy. I try to be. But as I've gotten older, the cynicism has kind of really taken over a little bit. So, you know, usually people like that, it's, well, I'm a realist. No, you're just kind of trying to be a, you know what? That's always my favorite. Well, I'm a realist. No, you're just trying to give yourself agency for being a jerk is really what you're trying to do. And if that makes you feel better, that makes you feel better. 713-212-5790. Again, it's 713-212-5790. All right, so I don't know who's going to be doing the game for CBS on Sunday, but I'm guessing it's probably not going to be, you know, Kevin Harlan or Ian Eagle or anybody like that. What if I told you an entirely another network wants nothing to do with the Texans? Yep. That happened. We'll talk about it right here. As we continue, it is a Dan Matthews Show. David, see you right there. You want to join him, 713-212-5790. Again, it's 713-212-5790. As we continue here on your home of the Astros and the Rockets, Sports Talk 790. Hey, I've told you once. Well, you know what? I can't tell you enough about these wireless thermometers that Chef IQ has got for you. And I already told you in the first one about how you can use these thermometers in anything. You need it in the smoker? Absolutely. But here's where the thermometers really come into play. Follow me on this scenario. You go to a really nice meat market that sells really good cuts of beef. So when you buy a good steak, there's a reason why at those fancy steakhouses, they ask you to cut into your steak before you even try it, because they want to make sure that the temperature is right. Temperature matters, especially when it comes to good steaks. Okay. So you don't want to go spend a ton of money, especially in this economy, on a good cut of beef, and then you come home and you overcook the hell out of it because you don't know what you're doing. Chef IQ, that's what these thermometers can do, can help you out, because literally it is so simple to cook with these things. Being able to find out the perfect temperature. It'll tell you when to flip, when to pull, when to rest, when it's ready to serve. 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But with these thermometers, it takes the guesswork out of it. 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
19: An accident's clearing up I-45 to North Freeway northbound at Spring Creek. And an accident just cleared Highway 99 to Grand Parkway eastbound at Dougie Road. All lanes reopened. I'm Joe Barnett in the 24-hour Traffic Center.
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11: It's the Dan Matthews Show, Sports Talk 790. Texans getting ready for the Titans on Sunday. Talk about them here in just a second. You also have, Texas OU this week. Good college football slate coming up this weekend, too. LSU, Kentucky. I can't talk much LSU. I was told that by a U of H fan over the weekend. Hey, you talk too much LSU. Honestly, it's the second time this week that I've mentioned them. And it's just in passing is how I'm mentioning them. Well, I also, too, could possibly wade in the waters there that seemingly Ross Villarreal has found himself in the middle of right now, which, sorry about that, Ross. But, Texans this week, we're to the slate of the calendar where you get Spiro Dedis, Adam Archuleta, and Aditi Kikabwala doing the game, which I'm trying to think who's the group that has, what's her name? Golf. Amanda, a Greek last name. The hell's her name? Why can't I think of her name? But like whenever you have like, you know, these broadcast teams, it's like, okay, you're kind of down on the pecking order. Sorry to tell you. But did you see that not only, you know, with CBS telling you how they're viewing this game this week, which pair of 0-4s in not necessarily NFL-centric markets. So, I mean, this is one of those, unless you're a fan of the team, you just don't care. It's just kind of part of the week. But did you see that the Weather Channel got involved, Josh, where, what was it, NFL memes? They got to flex this game to the Weather Channel, and then the Weather Channel responded, I'm going to pass.
13: The Weather Channel is dunking on you.
11: That's a bad place to be. You know, my friend Samantha Moore is a Weather Channel meteorologist. I got to reach out to her and be like, hey, look, Samantha, we can't be doing this, okay? Like, the Weather Channel is right there in Atlanta. It's like, all right, look. If you guys know anything about, you know, teams that nobody wants to watch, it's you guys. So, you know, why are we doing this? Why do you got to dunk on us like that, Weather Channel? What did we do? I mean, it was bad enough that during Harvey, freaking Jim Cantore is standing on 6'10", right where I grew up, and I'm like, ooh, man, things are not going well. Jim Cantore's there. You usually want to be somewhere else. Although, I mean, you haven't lived until you've seen Jim Cantore losing his mind to thunder snow. Did you see it? Did you see it? Yes! But the thing that always cracks me up about Cantore is he always has to show up like he's going through SEALs training buds. Like, you know, like wherever he goes, he's got really like the tight black shirt. And it's just like, buddy, you're a meteorologist. Like, what are you doing at a certain point? Like, you're just supposed to be there, and then eventually you're going to throw the rain jacket on and the hat and all the same, you know, all the things we see during hurricane coverage, which then, you know, you always see some poor SOB that's right there in the middle, like when the eye of the hurricane is about to pass over, and it's just like, probably should have them inside at this point. You know, I think we can guess that the high winds are there and, you know, the driving rain and all of that. I think we can probably, you know, allow our imaginations to wander at a certain point.
13: They do all that stuff because it works, I guess.
11: Oh, it is.
13: I mean, we get plenty of it here with all the hurricanes, and then now it freezes every year, it seems like, and the power goes out, too.
11: Well, you know, I mean, Taylor Sheridan was right about that, about, you know, the news media. Two things they want to do. Scare the blank out of you and make you angry.
13: It gets you to watch.
11: Yeah, no, it is. It bleeds, it leads. We all know that. 713-212-5790 is the number to get in. David in Humble wants to jump in. David, good afternoon. How are you?
0: I'm doing great. I'm trying to create some positivity around this town.
11: Okay. I'm all ears.
0: Well, you know, I do fantasy, daily fantasy, underdog and prize picks.
11: Yeah.
0: And I've been doing very well with my picks.
11: Cool.
0: Yeah, been doing very well.
11: Awesome.
0: That is what I'm trying to focus on. Right now, because all the Texans news is very bad, and I just want to focus on just, you know, fantasy sports and

0: It's always good to hear from you. I mean, of course, he's a competitor. He wants to be out there. He wants to be able to try to reach what he was able to do. I mean, because his rookie season before Bobby Slowik decided it was a good idea to have a guy that is about 5'6", 170 pounds right next to a bunch of linemen and think that he's going to do anything to help in terms of chipping rushers or anything like that is going to really work out. Was a good strategy to have. That really was. That probably should have told us right then and there that things were not going to get better with Bobby Slowik. I mean, I think we probably should have taken a good guess right there. Hey, is he going to be able to block on this play? We hope so. Should he even be able to block on this play is probably the more operative question to ask. I mean, look, you can't at a certain point protect yourself against injuries. You can do everything you can to try. But I got to tell you, trying to have a guy that's the stature of Tank Dell in a situation like that ain't really going to work. Unless you're having him run out of the backfield or run a route off of that and he gets stepped on, then it's obviously a different story. But, like, really? Or we're going to have him try to do that? That's a good idea.
1: And they defended it after it happened.
0: Oh, yeah. That was the even better part. Like I said, gaslighting is there if you allow it to be thrown. It's there. Trust me. You can go through your whole entire life being like, I can't control that. No, yes, you can. Set some boundaries and say, no. You know what? You know, say something. Be on the level about it.
1: Do you think that's why in yesterday's presser, D'Amico was getting a lot of tough questions? He kind of volunteered like, hey, we're opening the window for Caden McDonald and Braden Smith and Tank Dell, you know, just to give out something. You know what I mean?
0: It's, yeah. Yeah, you know, hey, the Vultures are going to be there, but you know what you tell them? You tell them this is happening, which now, I mean, Tank Dell's got to be out there tomorrow. No?
1: I mean, if we take him at their word.
0: Well, I mean, you know what's going to end up happening. He's going to be the first. You know how, like, you hear about the first guy off the bus? He's the first guy off that walking bridge tomorrow.
1: Doing side work?
0: Not even doing side work. I mean, he's going to be out there, and then he's going to, like, start running, and then it's going to be, Like, that's what that's going to be. Mark my words. Wex, when you go out to practice tomorrow, because I know he's out there, I know he's listening. When you go out to practice tomorrow, you're going to see number one be the first guy over that bridge. And then as soon as that happens, he's going to have his helmet on and he's going to, like, you know, run to wherever he's going. Oh, look at that top end speed.
1: There's no better way to distract the media than to throw out some Tank Dell possible news.
0: And then, you know, you're going to have Braden Smith doing one-footed hops to make sure, you know, the foot's good. And then what was it? It was ankle for McDonald. Yeah, it was
1: ankle for him. Yeah.
0: Maybe some bear crawls out of him. I don't know. I mean, you know, it's kind of one of those that you got to show that everything is okay. Hey, everything's all good here. No, you know. Well, I mean, that guy's arm's hanging by his side. Don't worry about that. It's okay.
1: Everything is fine.
0: Yeah. The dog in the burning house.
1: Exactly.
0: Everything's great. Everything's fine. Frank Drebin with the fireworks going off in the background. Nothing to see here.
1: Nothing to see here.
0: What's the cop on South Park? Move along, folks. Nothing to see here.
1: Exactly. That's where we are. Now, the Texans have done this to us, Dan. We're having to talk about
0: it. You know
1: this.
0: What? Thank you. Thank you, young Joshua Jordan. They really have. Because, you know, you can only gaslight for so long until people finally say, you know what, my boundaries are up. I'm not going to stand for this anymore. Because eventually what's going to happen if this continues down this path is, like, a buddy of mine who finally years ago said, I'm not doing this to myself anymore with the Falcons. I'm just not. Like, it was the onside kick that the Cowboys recovered against them that he said, you know what, like, I've allowed myself to be angry by this group so long and I can't do it anymore. It's kind of like Carmella with Tony. When she finally started throwing his stuff out the window, and she was like, for years, I've put up with this, and you. And then, you know, Tony's trying to talk himself out of it. And at that point, there's no talking yourself out of it. The mind's made up. And once the mind's made up, there ain't no coming back from it. 713-212-5790 is the number to get in. Let's close things out with, you know, as I've said, misery loves company. Well, you know, I'm sure that probably if there were, you know, some of the news crews out there doing the man on the street thing as people were leaving Reliant Stadium on Sunday, you might have been able to find things like this. But somewhere else, well, they're pretty angry, too, with the way that things are going. And

0: 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We'll talk about it. We'll let you hear it right here as we continue. 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
6: An accident's tying things up. I-45, the Gulf Freeway northbound at Emancipation Avenue. Traffic is slow, backed up to Scott. Highway 99, the Grand Parkway eastbound, just past Telge. That accident has cleared. I'm Joe Barnett in the 24-hour traffic center.
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3: Dan Matthews Show, Sports Talk 790. Texans back on the practice field tomorrow. As I mentioned, I mean, first guy right over that bridge is going to be Tank Dell. I'm telling you, tomorrow. You know, if you're part of the, you know, the coverage group over there, just mark my words. It's going to be the first guy over that bridge as they get ready for the Titans on Sunday. They're a 6.5-point favorite in that. So Vegas seems to believe that the Texans will get win number one this week. Now, will the actual team get win number one? Well, that's another story. But misery loves company, as I mentioned, and on Sunday did not go well for the Philadelphia Eagles against the LA Rams, which, by the way, too, did you see that the Rams coaches were starting to kind of incite Eagle fans too? Whereas, like, they knew they were going to win the game. They start flipping birds. They start doing all that kind of stuff. And then, you know, you see a water bottle full of water fly back and hit the window and all of that. So, you know, you knew that the anger was palpable there. Well, said anger spilled over into the streets as people are leaving the link. And CBS Philadelphia was outside to be able to catch these gems coming out of the stadium.
4: You couldn't spot a single smile as crestfallen fans poured out of the link.
5: Bad, just bad. Not it for us. Just not it.
6: So depressing.
7: You should have won that game.
4: Some fans struggled to find words.
5: I didn't like it. I mean, why would you waste time like... Man, I don't know what you're talking about.
4: Fans went into the game knowing a lot of starters were injured.
5: We got a lot of people hurt, but there's no excuse.
4: But they said it came down to bad coaching.
5: It's just another excuse that you're going to use to say, hey, we didn't have players and bad field positions.
8: Defense really didn't show up late in the game. Offense had a lot of chances to score. Is what it is.
4: And as we know, during a lot of games, fans walk away blaming a coach. Today was no exception.
9: Coach doesn't kick a field goal. It's bad coaching again. Sirianni blew the game again for the unsmost times.
10: We could have been up 1 point, up 2 points. Nick Sirianni. I'm sorry, Nick Sirianni gotta go.
11: Nick ain't it. Nick ain't it.
12: Nick is cute. He's angry. He can scream, but he doesn't make the team come out of halftime and be the team.
13: What's happening at halftime? Are we eating meatball subs?
4: While some fans walked out saying they were going to sell their season tickets, others said they'll still bleed green during good times and really bad.
13: You know what? End of the day, go Birds.
4: In South Philadelphia.
14: Go Birds!
4: Eva Anderson, CBS News Philadelphia.
3: So you got to throw the kid in at the end to kind of, you know, add the cuteness factor. Well, you know, he just wants to see his Eagles win. See, it's content like that are the reason why news directors at you know, stations will then reach out to the sports department that's at said stadium and be like, hey, you know, can you go get some fan reaction out there? Like, what was always my favorite to hear is, hey, you know, go to the sports bar and, you know, it's like you got people there who are just trying to eat and drink, man. Like that's all they're trying to do. And then, you know, a camera and microphone shoved in front of their face. Nobody wants to do that. I mean, yes, like it is one of those that, again, we all know that, you know, anger and frustration about your teams is not just a Houston thing. Although, I mean, as somebody even pointed out, where it was the booing was supposedly an issue last week, And it's like, well, then don't play in some of these other places. It's no different than any other. Like, it really isn't. I mean, yes, does Philadelphia care about their teams? Sure, they do. And especially that team, they do. But, I mean, there are certain sects of fan base, and I didn't say it the way that you thought I just said it, CTS at the end. You know, certain factions of fan bases.
0: Sure.
3: That'll really, you know, react a certain way. And, I mean, clearly they were frustrated. What are they doing at the half? What are they eating, meatball subs? What are we going to say about the Texans? What are they doing at the half, huh?
0: Did somebody say Nick Sirianni was cute? Did I hear
3: that? Yeah. Which I don't really think. There are many ways to describe Nick Sirianni. I don't necessarily think that would be one way. Anyway, we'll have to let that stand for 20 hours. He's Joshua Jordan. I'm Dan Matthews. Of course, Adam and Adam, the A-team, coming your way next. We will talk to you in 20 hours. And we got Curtis Granderson joining us tomorrow, as well as a cast of many others. Right here on your home of the Astros, Sports Talk and Rockets, Sports Talk 790. Goodbye now.
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7: The News Radio 740 forecast, nice and sunny with a high of 87, clear tonight with a low of 73.
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26: 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DJ Screw was known as the creator of Chopped and Screwed and was the leader of Houston's Screwed Up Click. DJ Screw released more than 350 mixtapes and is still recognized as an innovator by a wide variety of artists, including Drake.
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0: Straight up 2 o'clock here in the H. It is the A-Team. Sports Talk 790 Wex and AC with you. Taking you up until 6 o'clock today. Josh C. sitting in, as he will be all week long. Good to have him along for the ride this week. As I said in the rundown, that is one day down, four more to go, until the Texans are officially back for 1 week. Because that's what will happen. They'll go to Tennessee. They will absolutely run roughshod over a terrible Titans team. Everybody will have a little false sense of security. And then the Jags will come to town and completely shatter all that. At least, according...
1: Oh, you said the Jags stink.
0: They do.
1: Oh, okay.
0: It's not my fault the Texans are worse.
1: Okay.
0: I mean, the data, that backs that up right now.
1: They are definitely worse.
0: Like, okay, let me ask you this. If this is the scenario 2 Sundays from now, I know we're looking way into the future. The Texans have a late lead over Sunshine and the Jags. It's up to the defense to hold on to that lead. Do you trust them?
1: Well, that same scenario played last year, and they were a lot better last year, and they didn't stop them, so no.
0: I mean, it's just...
1: I mean, if they keep playing games like that, they're bound to win a few. It's what happened last year. They started off 3 losses in games where you thought they could win. Now they've lost 3 games you thought they could win to start this year. If that is actually who they are this year, then maybe they'll find a way. Now, the way that those games have gone are very, very different. These aren't 10-10 games late where Jacksonville scores a touchdown. You know, 14-10 late, 14-9 late, nothing like that. These games that have been, you know, you had a 19-17 game where you took a 17-16 lead late over the terrible Indianapolis Colts. But the other 2 games you had a chance to win were games in the 30s. And that's really not how this team was built to try to win football games. They can score to win, clearly, this year, but they just can't stop the other team from scoring. To win. The Titans could and should be a pretty good elixir. Not only are they 0-4, I wouldn't consider them having played a very difficult schedule. They're the only team that's played Baltimore this year with partial Lamar Jackson. It was enough to build a big enough lead that the Titans couldn't come back. They've played both teams from New York already. But the Giants team they played was the Winston-led Giants. Obviously, the Jets aren't any good. It doesn't really matter who plays for them. And the Eagles, which is a team they had beaten until 10 seconds were left in the game. They had more points than them at that point in the game, but they did not win. They aren't a very good team. They haven't put a lot on the table. They've managed to play 3 consecutive 1-score game losses, but they haven't looked very good doing it, and all the numbers back it up, which is so wild for Houston. In that most of the numbers, almost all of the numbers, big picture about the team, DVOA, EPA, all sorts of numbers, suggest the Texans at worst should be a 2-2 football team.
0: Yeah.
1: Have one of the top 10 quarterbacks in the NFL. I am breaking the like button function on my X platform with all the statistics that are out there that I keep seeing that show you what could be, what they are still doing. And I've said it for a long time, just regarding CJ Stroud, there's just not that many guys that are better putting the football where they want to go than CJ Stroud. There's a lot of other pieces to playing the quarterback position very, very well. And some of it depends on the other 10 guys, and some of it depends on the OC, and some of it depends on the personnel around the team, etc. But just simply putting the football where it needs to be and making it look easy. And some of the cut-ups from this week will definitely show you that. If you can get past the cut-ups of, here are all 17 catches for CeeDee Lamb against the Texans defense, that's a totally different story. But it's been fun to watch him throw the football. You just wish that it would be more fun by having a team that's competing for something. And they're not yet competing for anything other than just trying to win a game and seeing what that can do for this team moving forward. Because without it, they're headed to, sadly, Nowheresville and massive changes. Because I don't think an ownership group in this day and age, this one or otherwise, would look at this roster, look at what's been accomplished over several seasons, and say, yeah, that was weird. We'll just let it ride. I believe in all these guys. I believe in the personnel guys. I believe in the coaching staff. I believe in the players. And we'll just run it back. They won't be doing that. And that's why they either need to start winning, or it does shed some cloudiness, I would say, on the immediate future of this football team. They have been super competitive for 3 consecutive years, all under this head coach and all under their 2 top picks. And if it doesn't change, then it puts that picture and trajectory in doubt.
0: I'll just get this out of the way in the first segment then. Since we talked about this a little bit with Jonathan Alexander of the Chronicle yesterday, A, who would go, and B, what's the record to save whoever that person is from going in 2026?
1: Yeah, I don't want to sit here and say more season has to be played, but I absolutely feel that way.
0: Well,
1: when
0: yeah.
1: When you were 0-4 a couple of years ago in 2020 and you fired the head coach, that was easy. You knew what you had to do. There was nothing, I don't know if this is the right move or not. And nobody was saying, whoa, hey, I don't know if they just need to knee-jerk. It wasn't knee-jerk. The program itself, the team, clearly was, I don't know, they weren't quite spiraling. Going 4-8 the rest of the way helped to ensure that they were spiraling. And this team could certainly go 4-8 the rest of the way. But there was a lot more to it back then with obviously all of the other things at play. The transfer of ownership was still pretty recent. Obviously, you know, Jack and Bill were a big part of things. So there, it wasn't quite like what this looks like. And even their previous accomplishments leading into that 0-4 start, to me, were lesser than these current accomplishments of winning the division twice, winning 12 games. The best season DeMeco had wasn't the division winning seasons. It was last year. They were 12. They were a 12-win team last year.
0: And didn't win the division.
1: Yeah. The Texans have gone 12-6 in their last 18 games. How's that sound, people? Does that sound pretty good?
0: Well, it
1: doesn't sound like you should be firing anybody if that's true, but they're 0-4 in their only four games that matter in 2026.
0: What's the answer to the question? It's Caserio, right?
1: Well, to me, if you've spiraled, then yes, I would do that. Now, I don't know what's going to happen the rest of the season. I don't know what injuries might have impacted this. I don't know what we think about the offense after two. He's 50-50. They've had two good game plans. They've been two very successful game plans. They've scored 30 points in both. You've had Nico for both. You've had an Ingram for both. And you've played an awful defense in both. Well, those things, how many times are those going to be in play the rest of the way? I don't know what matters about this week in terms of that. I can't really tell you what I think of the Titans defense four games into the Robert Saleh era. Interesting that he and DeMeco know each other quite well. Obviously, they spent some time together here in Houston in very different roles and spent plenty of time together there in San Francisco. They're probably a little bit better defensively than they are offensively. But there's no reason the Texans' offense shouldn't be able to look at tape from Buffalo, look at tape from Dallas, look at bad tape from the other two games, and figure out the plays that they can run and figure out the plays that can work and within a presumably similarly healthy group. I don't know of any offensive injuries that will keep guys off the field, the practice field this week of any consequence. So it should be roughly the same group they've had. There's no reason for them not to have success. 30-point success, who knows? But that's what you have to see continue to keep wondering about what you would do if you need to do something about firing coaches. NFL coaches sometimes get directives when things go badly. I mean, I'm not going to fire you unless you make me, and you'll make me by not making a change with this. If ownership comes and or GM comes, if he has that power, and I don't think this GM does, and says, you got to fire somebody, and I know who it should be, so you need to fire him and hire a new him, or else you're fired. And I don't think it's gonna come to that because of what they've already done at OC. I don't know that they're gonna think, yeah, let's just try again for a third time. Most GMs don't get to hire a third head coach, and most head coaches don't get to hire a third OC.
0: Which is why I think the math would just tell you it's Caserio's the odd man out, and that brings me to the next question. What's the record to save his job this season?
1: And I even would say it's not about the odd man out or what makes the most sense. It's about look at the product.
0: Yeah.
1: What are your shortcomings? Why are you struggling to consistently win? This is the first time we've seen any reason to think it's defensive. And we are 55 regular season games into DeMeco Ryan's career, and he's running the defense for all intents and purposes. Not the play caller now, but it's who he wants and how they want to play it. And through those 55 games, this four-game stretch is arguably the worst they've had at any point in time. So it's fresh, it's present, and it puts what they're doing in a very bad light. So I could definitely see some coaching staff changes over there, whether it's play-calling changes or Matt Burke or Coach Vasso or Adegoke. I could list them all. It's not even important. But what is the real reason why this team overall hasn't been even more successful, and maybe most specifically more successful in the postseason when you're only playing good teams and usually only good defenses? You need to be better on offense. They have not been very consistent. They've never been great on offense with what appears to be a very good thrower of the football. They weren't great in year one. They just weren't awful. They were middle of the pack, which is about where they've been most years. They're averaging a couple more, fewer points this year than they did last year. I think they're at 21 and change. Last year, they were 23 and change.
2: After two 30-point games.
1: After two 30-point games, because you only scored
2: and a 6-point
1: 22
2: game.
1: Points in the other, or 23 points right. in the other two games. So it's a little bit of a small sample size for that, but it's the offense. The offense has made almost no progress for 4 years. What they had for the first eight games of C.J. Stroud's career, they probably don't look much different than the last eight games of C.J. Stroud's career, and that's what, to me, is unacceptable. So after him on your offensive roster, the players you've added to the team after drafting C.J. for your offense is a huge pile of, oh my gosh.
2: Yeah, because Nico was already here. And after that?
1: Everybody else is like an NFL player and very little more than that. I mean, this guy could probably start for you, and these couple guys might find starting jobs elsewhere in the NFL. And
2: Tank Dell gets a pass a little bit, but even when he was completely healthy, let's say nothing ever happened to him. Where do you put him if you're just any other team in the NFL? He's still probably your number three wide receiver at best.
1: If he'd produced consistently for 3 years like he looked like he was doing in year one, then he's a big part of your offense. You're right, he might not be wide receiver one or two, but he'd be a big part of any team's offense, this team or any other team. So yeah, you could maybe give Nick credit for that, I suppose. There are 10 spots. Let's give him credit for one of them over 4 years. Yeah, I don't even think it's debatable, and we can discuss it a lot more. We got three more hours, obviously. But I would think at this point there would be very little doubt if Cal and Hannah talk to anybody around the league, anybody else in the building, not that they're trying to undercut their boss or whomever, but if they just talked about it and kind of sat down with some people and figured out what might be the right move to make. If 2026 for the Houston Texans goes very, very badly, I don't think there's any doubt that that's the move that they would feel compelled to make, and I wouldn't blame them for it. And I also wouldn't think it's some kind of, what if they choose the wrong guy? And they could. But you got to consider, well, we could just keep this guy, but what would be the point at this point after the time that has been here? Not saying he hasn't done good things. We try to balance all that out. Clearly, we're talking about a team that shouldn't be there at 0-4, which means we like their roster to a certain extent, but more one side than the other. The side that has been torched this year, sadly, is the roster that we like, the defense.
2: Yeah, and in that vein, when we come back, you'll hear from D'Amico Ryans about what isn't the problem. We've kind of given you a pretty good hint about that the last show and change here. But you'll hear from him about that situation. We also have to get to the fact that the Weather Channel is trolling the Texans at this point. That's where 2026 is so far. Last night's Monday night action. What's Jim Crane waiting on? And a whole lot more.
1: Yeah, it's elimination day for maybe as many as three Major League Baseball teams.
2: I told you about one of them. But I told you that every single year about that one team. So all of that coming up next on a Tuesday edition of the program.
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7: An accident's cleared out of the way. Highway 99, the Grand Parkway East, Manitogue Road. Traffic still a little slower in the area. I-45, the Gulf Freeway North, bound at Emancipation Avenue. That wreck is also cleared. Traffic is slow, backed up to Scott. I'm Joe Barnett in the 24-hour traffic center.
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1: Hi, this is Alex Mueller running for the newly redrawn 9th Congressional District on this November 3rd general election. 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
6: It is the 18th, Sports Talk 790, Tuesday edition of the program. Wex and AC alongside Josh C with you. All right, for the billionth time, maybe the trillionth time, I don't know. It's been said a lot, and I think through the first 4 weeks it's been proven, and the guy that's proven it the most is the man himself. CJ Stroud isn't the problem with this Texans squad. There's, as you mentioned, lots of numbers to back this up. Here's a little tidbit I saw just randomly today. The 2026 Texans, first team in NFL history to go 0-4 without throwing a single interception over the first 4 weeks. That's just one example of a few that you could point to. It's not that CJ hasn't made turnovers, but it is crazy when you think about the most criticized aspect of his offseason. I mean, look at how he was just completely unplayable in the New England game. He couldn't stop throwing picks. And juxtapose that with he didn't throw picks for a large portion of his rookie season, and that's what people got all excited about because he just didn't turn the ball over in that way. And he hasn't done it here again, and he's put up significantly and similar offensive numbers to at least feel good about, if not feel great about, and he has nothing to show for it.
7: It's hard to focus on the things that happen, period, during the regular season, because it only matters what happens in the postseason. I don't even mind saying that. I think it's totally fair. You want to be great. You want to be considered great. You want to be on this pedestal. It only matters if you can win in the playoffs or play well in the playoffs. I mean, quarterbacks can't 100% determine whether you win or lose based on their performance alone. But when they don't play well, it becomes almost impossible to win unless you're Drake May in 2025-26. So losing sight of what actually took place, and I mean the whole time, he hasn't played in every game, but there have been 55 regular season games during C.J. Stroud's time here in Houston. And for the 40-plus that he's been out there for, he doesn't turn the ball over. He didn't turn the ball over his rookie year, his next year, the following year, and this year. That's a huge part of either how they're asking him to play or just the fact that he knows how to play. And this year, it's definitely he knows how to play. You know, I do like the idea of a turnover-worthy throw, that statistic that's out there now and certainly wasn't many years ago. He just doesn't have that many of them. Even on contested catches, they're not really considered turnover-worthy throws, because while they are contested, the only way it's going to be turned over is the contest is so good that it pops the ball up in the air and somebody else picks it off, because the defender trying to make the PBU really doesn't have much of a chance to intercept it. He has a chance to affect Nico Collins' ability to catch the ball. That was one of the wild statistics I saw today. I believe it's the NFL leader in contested catches. Just a total number of contested catches, which wide receiver or tight end, I guess, or running back, has the most contested catches this season. Includes all players, no matter how many snaps they have, no matter games they've played or missed. There's one player in the NFL with 9 of them, and it's Nico, and he's only played in half the game.
6: I was about to say.
7: And his snap count isn't even what many other receivers are in those two games. That's how insanely talented he is and how insanely accurate C.J. Stroud has been for him to have the ability to even attempt to make all those contested catches. Again, more than any player in the league, half the games played in the league.
6: Quickly, I knew the answer wasn't CeeDee Lamb because the catches would have had to have been contested. Ba-dum-bunk.
7: I don't even know what qualifies statistically as a contested catch, because there's a lot of people that are looking at the Jalen Petrie play, the last catch of the game, as a contested catch. And Petrie's attempt to contest it was after the ball was secured, he tried to, you know, smash through backside with his right arm and see if he could knock the ball loose. I guess that's contested because he made contact with the receiver nanoseconds after the ball got there. But I don't really consider that a contested catch when he was wide open the entire time and all you did was drop back, a quick drop, and throw him the football with nothing in your way. A contested catch that pushed George Pickens to 7 of them this year was what he made on Kamari Lassiter 50 yards down the field. That's a contested catch. That is played probably what coaches would say nearly perfectly by Lassiter from a footwork, speed, and connectivity to the wide receiver. Maybe you play it a little differently with the ball in the air, but that's more split-second decisions being made by elite players, and they're both elite players, even though this year doesn't look that way. But yeah, there were very few contested catches. The CJ stuff that really stands out statistically is kind of, you know, obviously his passer rating this week at 126.7 was, I believe, the third highest. Last night, Michael Penix Jr. was one of the quarterbacks that turned in a better one on a day where they kind of had to try to respect the run. They did give up 5 rushing touchdowns to his B. Robinson teammates. So maybe it was a little bit easier for him to throw the football. Leaders in EPA per dropback this last week. Obviously, the quarterback that plays the Lions is going to be pretty high on that list. That's Bryce Young. And right there behind him is the quarterback that plays the terrible Cowboys team, C.J. Stroud. Just countless different ways it looks really, really good for C.J., and that's what makes it look really, really bad for D'Amico's Texans when he has to acknowledge it's not the offense, it's not C.J., they are not the problem.
4: CJ is a big boy. He played outstanding today. Threw the ball around really well. It was great having Nico back. Would love to be up here celebrating Nico for him being back, creating explosive plays there to start the football game, to get in the end zone 2 times. Jalen Noel stepped up, big explosive play, you know, on offense. Also, big explosive kick return as well. So there's a lot of great things. KB continues to make tough contested catches time and time again. Hutchinson showed up big time on some third downs, some catch and run type plays, creating first downs, keeping the chains moving. So many positive things that I would love to highlight from our guys offense. They did a really great job. Whether it's running the ball, throwing the ball, it didn't matter. Our guys moved the ball really well. It just didn't play well enough defensively, and it's a bad feeling. Right, you don't play that well defensively to finish a game when the offense did such an outstanding job. Right, that's just not great on our part.
7: Brought something up from the Colts game a week ago. They had only 6 plays better than 12 yards, and one of them was technically a 10-yard play with a 9-yard penalty. So 5 plays the whole game, 4 of which were in the fourth quarter when they were finally realizing we got to do something here. That was against the Colts. And then this week, they had 10 plays of better than 12 yards. Twice as many plays over the course of the game. And those were all of the plays, basically, that he just ran through, whether it was to Noel, to Nico. You know, the Brevin Jordan catch was one of those plays, just over and over and over and over. They just had an unending supply of them. And they still lost a football game.
6: Yeah, you can. It's first of all, it sounded like opposite day from last season. I'd love to highlight so many of the things.
7: It was so easy to highlight them because you were walking in there with a reasonable reason to smile because you had just won.
6: Yeah. But at the beginning of the season, you know, the defense was good, but you couldn't get enough out of the offense. And even if you could, like in the case of the Tampa Bay game that we talked about, you couldn't get that stop on fourth down on that game. There's a lot of similarities. But I think that, you know, D'Amico there in that exact soundbite, he sounds less like the head coach and more like all of us. Gosh, look at this. Like, he mentioned the kick return. That's something we never even mentioned all day yesterday because you couldn't get to it. In addition to Nico Collins having a really good game that was, of course, overshadowed by CeeDee Lamb. Like, CeeDee Lamb would have gotten love for that performance, but if the Cowboys had lost, it would have been just another, oh, yeah, the Cowboys found a way to blow it with this awesome performance on offense anyway. And in the case of the Texans, well, you wasted the performance in a return, by the way, by Nico Collins. But how about the guy that you've been screaming from the rooftops since he was drafted, basically? Hey, get this guy involved. Well, he actually was in more ways than just the offense, and you wasted that as well. That return is what set up what should have been the game-winning touchdown drive, but you know what happened after that.
7: The Noel return?
6: Yeah.
7: That was right after.
6: Or am I mixing my drives up?
7: Well, right after they got the huge kick return from Turpin,
6: right,
7: and scored, the Texans
6: got theirs.
7: It was back-to-back
6: returns.
7: But it wasn't at the end of the game.
6: Okay,
7: his bad punt return was right before that.
6: Okay, so that's okay. I got
7: that's
6: my drives mixed up.
7: 97 yards that he got caught on the 13 after not fielding it at the 20.
6: Yeah. Now I remember. But he still had an amazing return, and he had a decent game.
7: He had his best all-around game.
6: Right.
7: He had over 200 yards of total offense.
6: That's the point that remains.
7: He had 200 yards of 203 total yards. Returns and rushes and receiving. He has been one of their best rushers this year.
6: Right, because the bar is so low, and no, also he's a receiver.
7: He's really, really good. He's averaging 8.3 yards a carry.
6: Is there an RB next to his name?
7: No. I mean, he has 25 yards this year. CJ's got 66. Woody has 87. Mm-hmm. And Demo has 127.
6: That is so pathetic. Or as Stone Cold Steve Austin would say, that's pathetic. It makes me sick. So, yeah, they've got things to work on. Like I said, fortunately, the Tennessee Titans stand in front of them. But, oh, is it going to be sky is falling radio if they don't somehow find a way to get their first victory against a winless Tennessee squad? We will continue to discuss. And coming up next, it's the Best of X. Even the Weather Channel's X account is piling on the Texans. We'll explain.
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6: Can't get enough football. I mean, we talk about it like every waking moment this time of year. And if you're not making picks on Fliff, you're just not enjoying it. 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

0: got a twofer for you today. The first one was so obvious that as soon as I saw it last night, I think is when I saw it for the first time. I'd seen it a couple times. I was like, well, that's going to go in Best of X. NFL memes, very popular account, especially this time of year, obviously. But it's year-round, just like the NFL itself. Sunday, October 11th, 1 p.m., Texans at Titans. NFL memes account screen-capped that and said they got to flex this game to the Weather Channel, which is funny enough, standing on its own, got 35,000 likes, nearly doubled by the Weather Channel's response. I'm going to pass. That's not good. Now,
1: yeah, it's hurricane season. They don't have time for that.
0: Oh, okay.
1: They got to keep people updated on
0: this
1: the weather.
0: This is a practical thing.
1: Yes. Are you going to tell Jim Cantore to go ahead and take a break? I know there's a big nor'easter on the way, but you've got Texans Titans.
0: Look, I know that this is 80% Titans fueled because they're just awful. They're just awful. Their quarterback keeps getting up to the podium and saying dumb things on top of it. And they're just not. They are typhoid for NFL viewers right now. People want nothing to do with Titans products. Great new stadium on the way, though.
1: I mean, they don't play very entertaining football. That I would definitely agree
0: with. Why? Just because their offense, defense, and special teams suck?
1: Not every 0-whatever team or 1-3 team plays uninteresting football, but they do. They really do. They just don't have a lot of excitement there. Last year, and even to a certain extent this year, their roster is not... It's not good enough to see plays getting made. Like, I watch a football game that doesn't include my team when they're on because we get three games a week, not to mention the primetime games. It's not always Texans. Well, I want entertaining football. I want to see plays getting made. I want to see high-level activity, and you just don't get that from who the Titans have outfitted their team with. But, yes, this is funny that a network like that, I'm sure if they had said they need to flex this game to QVC, one of the people that wasn't talking about the job they needed to do or falling off a ladder, or something like that would have made a similar.
0: What about
1: comment.
0: Falling off a platform when you're stomping on grapes on live television? What about that?
1: I mean, that was regular old network. That'd be like,
2: I can't breathe.
0: That's exactly what she sounded like, by the way.
1: But that was a real network. That was like a regular old Good Morning Tucson.
0: Stop.
1: I think she's really hurt.
0: No, I think she is. Ooh, we better check in on her. Well, we got to go. That was the best part of the whole thing. All right, the second part of Best of X comes to us via Hater Report.
1: Yeah, we're kind of pretending that the Texans weren't involved in that diss, but
0: they are.
1: I think you understand.
0: Well, they're 0-4. I mean, it's an 0-4 matchup. That's what you have to call it. And something's got to give this Sunday. Ugh. Anyway, I wasn't even aware that Andrea Iosivas.
1: It's Andre.
0: Oh, okay. Well, then why'd he spell it like that?
1: Isn't that how some of the wrestlers from the, what was it at the time? The Soviet Union? Isn't that how they spelled their name?
0: No, they spelled it Nikita.
1: It's Andre Iosivas.
0: Well, he's got, I know this is going to shock everybody, a looker for a girlfriend. Gia Duddy.
1: Are you about to tell our listeners you don't know who she is?
0: Oh, I'm just saying it's not going to surprise you that an NFL wide receiver has a hot girlfriend.
1: Right. So are you about to acknowledge to our listeners that you don't know who she is?
0: Probably.
1: You don't know who she is?
0: Mm-mm. I mean, I do now.
1: But just now?
0: Yeah.
1: Because Andre Iosivas is dating her?
0: Yeah. Well, because this happened, actually, more than anything.
1: All right, listeners.
0: Where is she from?
1: Do you guys
0: what does
1: know
0: she
1: who
0: do?
1: Gia Duddy is?
0: Is she an Instagram influencer?
1: This is not her first taste of the NFL. I can tell you that much.
0: Obviously, as I read...
1: That would be her second or third or fourth or fifth taste of the NFL. I couldn't tell you for sure, but her first taste of the NFL came several years ago for all our purposes.
0: Oh, was she a Deshaun Watson?
1: Oh, my God. How would... What?
0: I don't know. I know he's been with Jilly for a while.
1: No.
0: Hey, newsflash, Wex. I don't keep up with all the wags. I've got better things to do with my time.
1: The odds of an NFL player on Instagram or anywhere else getting into any kind of online anything with a former esthetician who had a lawsuit against Deshaun Watson, the odds of that happening are so low that my mind is absolutely blown that was your guess.
0: No, I was just saying that did he once date her before Jilly or something like that?
1: Okay, that's a better
0: way. That's what I meant.
1: She has dated a former NFL quarterback who played football in the AFC South.
0: Which one?
1: We were all introduced to her when he was saying, will you please draft me so I can stop sitting here next to Gia Duddy, who's getting all the attention every time they put the camera on her?
0: This is what's-his-face, who's now, no longer in the NFL's ex. Okay.
1: This is Will Levis's girlfriend at the time. He was leaving Kentucky and entering the NFL with a cannon.
0: Now I do remember her.
1: Now she's managed to stay alive in the influencer world.

0: Yes. All of that is to say that she was on her Instagram page and there was comments being made. And
1: just mind you, this showed up on at Hater Report.
0: Well, yeah. Wide receiver 45 on the depth chart. There were some bad comments being made, you know, and then Andre comes in and tries to go for the kill shot and says to this guy who's making some of these derogatory remarks about him, he tags the guy and the guy's significant other, I guess wife, and says, please get your husband off my girl's page.
1: Yeah, this was just a simple old typical WAG post on game day. Here I am at the game in my game-appropriate awesome outfit, and here's the stadium behind me where the person I'm with is going to play some football, and I'll post it. Game day.
0: Yeah.
1: How it spawned all this negativity is interesting.
0: Negativity for some, awesome content for us. So this guy's name is apparently Jason Walker, and he said, please get your husband off my girl's page, and he tagged Jason and his wife, and Jason responded, get back to running special teams coverage. Your girl's been passed around half the league.
1: This is why I wanted to make sure you were aware of who she was.
0: Yeah. He did not back down at all by saying that.
1: And that's pretty mathematically, unless she's trying to set a record, those the likes of Miss Blue might challenge.
0: Yeah.
1: That's a lot of people. Half the league. Oh, you got a 69 or 70-man roster. You got 32 teams, and then you cut it in half. That is a lot of people.
0: Don't worry, there's more. He said, wild, LMAO. And Gia weighed in. You're probably a great role model for your daughters, commenting hate on a woman you don't know's account and following entirely attractive women who don't know you exist. At Tor Walker, his wife. Wait, you're a very lucky lady.
1: She's challenging him using or being on Instagram how everybody is?
0: Yes.
1: Other than me and you,
0: so
1: obviously.
0: She talked down to him and tagged his wife again. And Jason's like, okay, you wanted another kill shot? Here goes. Responds to her and says, she is lucky. That's so kind of you. As long as my daughter's claim to fame isn't videos and bouncing around D-list NFL players, I'll be content. He just bodied both of them. I mean, I'm sorry. They went the usual route to really try and kill this guy, and he's just like, no, I'm going to kill you today. Two kill shots in one thread.
1: And just for accuracy's sake, mm-hmm. Will Levis is employed by an NFL football team. He's one of the last of the 70 players or 69 players on the roster for the New York Jets. He's part of their practice squad, but he's just an ex.
0: She took one look at that mayonnaise in the coffee and was like, I am out of here. I'm going to go find a guy who misspells Andre for his first name.
1: She was there during that for sure.
0: Ugh. And she was there. She saw how far he fell in the draft and she's like, I'm out.
1: She got a lot of extra camera time because of it. And
0: likely, a lot of extra something else, apparently.
1: 100% of what she's been able to do with her influencer career
0: is to Will Levis's credit.
1: It's all draft night. If draft night doesn't happen, neither does her influencer career.
0: She understood the assignment.
1: She was smart.
0: All right. When we come back.
1: I like her. She seems smart.
0: She seems smart. We're going to give a little context to one of Wex's many tweets during the Texans game on Sunday.
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0: Man, that random person cooked that NFL couple like a batch of wings from Big City Wings. 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

0: Wings, your football headquarters. And as I'll mention, for the next 2 months, there's football every night. 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
3: Watch out for a disabled vehicle. Highway 288 northbound at 69, the Southwest Freeway. I-45, the Gulf Freeway northbound at Emancipation Avenue. That wreck is cleared. Traffic is slow. Back up to Scott. I'm Joe Barnett in the 24-hour traffic center.
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4: Come on and rock me. 82 degrees. It's sunny here in Houston, Texas. What is this, Josh?
6: Freddie Jackson passed away yesterday, so I've
4: Okay. A little. Well, I knew there had to be some reason you were playing whatever this is. At first, I thought it was Luther Vandross or something. Is this for Gia? You see his face right now. All right. We are winding down the 2 o'clock hour. We're getting you ready for the simulcast at the top of the hour. Wex, I got to be honest. I could not find the tweet that I'm trying to reference here. But I know you'll know the one I'm talking about. We were looking at how bad the defense is executed down the stretch in basically clutch time. If this were an NBA game we were talking about from Sunday, it definitely would have been a clutch time situation. Blown fourth quarter / overtime leads this season. 15 NFL teams have zero. 16 NFL teams have one. That leaves one. It's the Texans, and they've got three of them.
7: Yeah, I saw that post as well, and I immediately looked at it and said, there is no way that's right.
4: And?
7: It's not.
4: So who else has blown more than
7: three? First of all, you played 4 weeks where everybody's played. So that's 64 games. You really think every team that led in the fourth quarter won every one of those games except for the Texans and one other team one time?
4: Yes.
7: That's not true.
4: So you looked it up?
7: I looked it up during the break. I just looked at everybody's box score. It's not a big... The point is a good point.
4: They've blown three.
7: It doesn't happen often,
4: yeah,
7: but the numbers are wrong.
4: Well, you could just say they blew three leads.
7: Yes, I mean, the way he's presenting it is really trying to tell you how bad they are, so mission accomplished, but it's not accurate. There have been a couple of blown leads every week in the NFL in the fourth quarter from somebody. The Texans have just done it three times. But that's, again, kind of why... You know, they are where they are, and it's the NFL in general. It is surprising that the numbers as low as it is league-wide, because having the lead in the fourth quarter of a back-and-forth game, and the Texans have now been in two of them, it's no guarantee. I mean, you got 15 minutes of football left. You know you're going to win. In the Texans' case, you've had 2 minutes of football left. That's why they are supposed to win. 2.5 minutes left in the game against the Cowboys, a little bit less than that, about 2:23, I believe, when they put their winning touchdown points on the board, only to lose. And then a little bit different when they were, you know, playing the Bills. They got that field goal with about 6 minutes left in the quarter, but they only took a 1-point lead. And obviously against the Colts, it was less than 2 minutes remaining when they took the 17-16 lead with the touchdown. Again, two of their three late game, final 2.5 minutes of the game drives to take the lead were touchdown drives. One of them only gave them a 1-point lead, and the other one gave them the lead they had against the Cowboys yesterday or Sunday of three. So it drives home a sad, sad point. You would expect if you have the opportunity to win a game and you've been in position to win the game because you've gotten to the fourth quarter with the lead or you've taken the lead, then yeah, you'd like to win a few more of those games. But that's kind of where if you're taking the lead in the fourth quarter, well, that also means the other team was beating you up until that point. How much better than them are you? You've obviously let them score one time, 10 times. I don't know. So letting them score again. I mean, we don't need that to dissect what's happened for the Texans. It doesn't happen often, I guess, is the point. And that, for the most part, this year has been true.
4: I want to make
7: a tremendous amount of times, but a couple times each week.
4: Well, I want to make more of the Texans having a 10-point halftime lead, because it just felt like the game completely flipped in the second half, and it did.
7: Could have been 13-9 at the half if their field goal was successful. Texans aren't likely to score after that, presuming a reasonable kickoff and a non-huge return. But they attempted one of their two 60-plus yard field goals. So the Texans had no field to need to go anywhere with. Didn't have a lot of time, but didn't need to. They moved a couple yards, kicked the long field goal, and instead of having a 4-point lead, they had a 10-point lead.
4: Yeah, they've got the type of kicker on their squad that doesn't even make you blink anyways when they attempt a 70-yarder, basically.
7: If I saw these numbers correctly, and I hope they're right, I think he's 5 of 12 on his last 12 60-yard attempts. Making 5 is awesome, but attempting and missing 7 times when the other team is getting the ball there, if it's not at the end of the half.
4: That's all it is to me, is when are you taking those attempts? Because if you're not making it, you're giving the team the ball in field goal range instantly. And, you know, worse can happen depending on how much time is left. So, yeah, that was interesting. We will continue to revisit this loss to the Cowboys Sunday. The potential changes that were briefly but still mentioned, talked about. We'll get into that in the next segment. Still have a lot of other things to get to. The Yankees are almost dead. That's fun. So all that and so much more as a 3 o'clock hour gets underway next.
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0: The News Radio 740 forecast, nice and sunny with a high of 87, clear tonight with a low of 73.
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4: 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Simulcast is underway. He's Wex, I'm AC. We've got Josh C. producing us all week long. A lot of Texans conversation in that first hour. A little bit about the different aspects of why they not only lost that game to the Cowboys on Sunday, but why they've lost every single timeout all 4 weeks into this NFL season. Speaking of which, week four is officially in the books now after the Falcons saw the Saints want to celebrate the anniversary of the Hurricane Katrina comeback. I don't know, how would you refer to that last night?
7: I would say they were commemorating the evening and their return to
4: not
7: football.
4: Not very well.
7: Well, they're not a very good football team.
4: That doesn't help.
7: And it might be time to consider that the Falcons are a good football team. Now, small sample size of 2 weeks, but both sides of the football are playing at a very high level. You can only play who you're up against. And last week was really not much different than this week with Michael Penix Jr. All he is capable. I told you earlier he had a higher passer rating than C.J. Stroud. He also had 200 yards of rushing to work with behind him and 5 touchdowns rushing and played from in front the entire time and had a defense that was absolutely crushing the Saints offense all the way up until the time people that were playing fantasy football were either happy or sad that they got some garbage yards and points.
4: I was not happy at all.
7: The Falcons have played 2 exceptional weeks of football. And they're in first place because of it at 2-2, along with the Carolina Panthers. But that's the Saints aren't quite there roster-wise. And I think Kellen Moore's probably an okay coach. And I think Shuff is probably the right guy to be at quarterback. They have big trouble running the football, even with Kamara's 2 touchdowns. But you can't drop back every single play. Like it seemed like they didn't have a rushing play for 2 hours last night in the second half of that game, and they just could not stop Bijan or Brian Robinson, vulturing touchdowns from the Bijan Robinson fantasy owners. But Bijan himself was spectacular. Every bit the running back they thought they drafted out of the 40 acres, and every bit the running back they hoped they would still have after they gave him an exceptionally lucrative, well-earned deal. He has been awesome. He is a game changer. He's a very, very small group of running backs in the NFL that can do what he does, and you can put the team on their back, and they are worth drafting very, very highly, and they are worth extending and keeping them there. Very small group, and the Falcons have one.
4: So he would also help the Texans' offense?
7: He would help, yeah.
4: Even behind this line?
7: Yeah, even behind this line.
4: Okay. Because
7: I don't think he'd have the same numbers behind this line as he does the Atlanta line. Not that Atlanta has a great line. Heck, for most of the game, he was running behind a new left tackle with Jake Matthews leaving the game.
4: Sometimes I wonder what things would look like if Saquon Barkley had chosen to sign here instead.
7: You gotta consider one thing, first of all, is what is the other team putting on the field because you have Saquon? And until they watched other teams' tape saying, well, they can put this personnel on the field and stop him, you got to figure out, do I need to have whether I run a 4-3 or a 3-4, is that what I have to have out there? In passing situations when he's on the field, do I still keep that same group out there? I think that gives you a whole lot of cards to play and keeps the defense guessing because he's so good. And if he's staying on the field on third down and he's so capable out of the backfield, and is it a run or is it a pass? Because even in 3rd and 6, giving the ball to Saquon Barkley is not a terrible idea. But you'd find out a lot after running behind this line. He'd be the best player to ever, certainly in this era, to put on a Texans uniform that calls himself a running back. I mean, outside of Arian Foster, I don't think you've used the word special with any other player they've handed the ball off to.
4: No.
7: And I think we're in the 25th season of the Texans.
4: That's unfortunate. I mean, Dominic Davis was a nice back that they literally ran into the ground.
7: Dominic Davis,
4: it was
7: Steve
4: hollow
7: Slayton,
4: numbers.
7: You could list Joe Mixon. They're all very good NFL players, but they're not special. No offense.
4: No, no. And I think I do wonder, though, if like Dominic Davis's teams had been better, if he would be looked at differently, because he was, I guess he's probably the same as a Joe Mixon, as a Texan.
7: I mean, they're good. Like, David Montgomery's a good NFL player. He's a good NFL running back. He's part of one of the best rushing attacks in the NFL for 3 years when he was working with Jahmyr Gibbs and an unbelievable offensive line and a crazy awesome offensive coordinator. He was like he is this year with the Bears for 4 years before that. He's a starting caliber running back in the back third of talented running backs.
4: Yeah. Well, it's like I said, I wish Barkley had come here, and I don't know what would have changed. I don't know.
7: Every time they've been in the mix to do something or maybe had conversations in an offseason about pursuing a slightly more expensive offensive weapon, they haven't done it. This one was the most likely to have happened because I think they had an offer in front of him that he was ready to accept until the Boston Red Sox came in with a deal that Bregman couldn't say no to. That's what I really think happened with Barkley in Philadelphia. Bregman wasn't going to play for the Red Sox, and Barkley wasn't going to play for the Eagles.
4: You can't argue with the results.
7: But then they came in at the end with, it's just a better offer. I don't have an offer this good from anybody else, so I kind of have to take it. And then that's what I think Alex did with Boston, and I definitely think that's what Saquon did. And in both cases, they were going to teams that were likely going to win. They probably were going to win with or without you, and you're giving him that extra chance to win huge because you're there. So I don't necessarily blame him. But the same opportunity was definitely here in Houston for both of them. I really do believe that with Alex and definitely with Saquon. It would have changed a lot. I mean, you would have had, right now you have one star level offensive player that's being paid like it. It's not CJ, it's Nico. Nico
4: right.
7: has earned an
4: extension.
7: And he's
4: now a bargain.
7: He's definitely,
4: relatively speaking.
7: Yeah, he's certainly not among the very, very highest paid wide receivers. Paid well, but there's a bunch of others that make more, and that's fine. But that's it. That's your whole offense. You don't have any. I mean, Dalton Schultz makes a ton of money, but he's clearly not a bona fide first line, top of the league tight end. That's what your offense, that's what you're working with because you haven't either attacked free agency like that or drafted anybody worthy of earning an extension other than Nico. So none of them since his first draft. If he gets another draft, it'll be draft number 7. CJ clearly would buck that trend too. He has played well enough to earn an extension. His is more complicated than anybody else's.
4: 4 games through.
7: He played well enough his first 3 years to earn an extension. It's just more complicated once you're quarterback. If that level of play had been turned in by a random offensive lineman they drafted or a wide receiver they drafted, they would have gotten an extension after their 3rd year.
4: Yeah, no, that's fair to say. I know your answer to this already, but I'll ask you anyways. Do you kind of wish that it wasn't the Titans on the schedule this week so that the adjustments that are made don't feel hollow when the Texans inevitably win by a ton?
7: What adjustments?
4: Maybe who's calling the plays. Maybe.
7: I'm going to tell you until we hear something different, either tonight or tomorrow. We'll hear from D'Amico tomorrow, and obviously somebody could get to do some digging and report on it before then. I don't think they're going to make those changes. Nick Caley's going to call plays. Matt Burke's going to call plays. And now they might change what they call, but I don't think we're going to see changes before this week.
4: Well, yeah, whatever the changes end up being, I think you have to make some. But again, going back to the original question, you're playing the Titans. If you can't beat the Titans, then you've got bigger problems than we even think.
7: Maybe so. Take it from the other side. Why is it bad that you're playing them? Don't you want that information?
4: Well, what I'm saying is,
7: I don't want them to lose per se, but if you do, there's no pretending. There's no, we're looking into this or we're considering that. I mean, you're 0-5 with 12 games to go in an NFL season. Your season is shot, and you couldn't beat a team that's going nowhere and is playing for the top pick in the draft again. There's no bigger alarm bells, red flag, everything. Open your eyes. You can't get bigger than that.
4: Yeah, I just, if they were playing the Jags this week, for example, and you got a win, just any kind of win, doesn't even have to be aesthetically pleasing, you would just feel better moving forward in the rest of this 2026 campaign than you're going to feel even if you blow out the Titans, because that's what you're supposed to do.
7: Yeah, I don't expect them to blow them out.
4: Oh, I do. Jeffrey Simmons doesn't scare me. Like
7: I'm just
4: saying,
7: scares they haven't played that kind of football this year. Now, they haven't played anybody this bad. Like, could you see how many teams that the Texans have played are going to be in the playoffs?
4: Three.
7: So the Bengals, the Bills, and the Cowboys.
4: Well, maybe not the Cowboys.
7: Cowboys are going to go to the playoffs. They're going to win their division.
4: No, they're not.
7: Yeah, they are.
4: How?
7: Well, the Giants aren't going to play good football for most of the year when they stop playing teams that are so awful they can beat them.
4: And now do the Eagles along with the rest of the NFC.
7: Eagles are Texan-esque in figuring out how to not play good and lose.
4: But I mean, they're still better than the Cowboys.
7: One of their two wins is a touchdown in the final 10 seconds against the Titans.
4: Yeah.
7: Let me hit you with this from the NFL. 14 teams made the playoffs last year. If the playoffs started today, how many of those from last year would be inside the playoff picture right now?
4: Without looking at anything?
7: Yep.
4: Why do I feel like the answer is seven?
7: That's a good guess. AFC side, Jacksonville, Buffalo, and New England are the only teams currently in a playoff position.
4: And New England's only in that position because they just beat Buffalo, right?
7: Yeah, they're there at 2-2.
4: Yeah.
7: So, yes.
4: 2-2 gets you in right now through the first 4 weeks.
7: For sure. I mean, there's only 16 teams, so that's fine. Kansas City, obviously, would be the number one seed. They're undefeated. NFC side hasn't hardly changed at all. Only Minnesota and the Giants would be in who were not among the seven teams that made the playoffs last year. Rams, Seahawks, Niners, Panthers, Bears all made the playoffs last year, are currently in a playoff position. The Bears have done it with three different quarterbacks in the last 3 weeks. Williams before he got hurt, then Case, then Bagent this past week, which is very impressive, a little bit related to who they've had in front of them. But I wonder if this is going to change more. Are we going to add more of last year's playoff teams? Because Cincinnati's not currently one of the playoff teams in the AFC, and I certainly think they could be, though their loss on Sunday was huge because they lost to a team
4: right.
7: That is in front of them in Jacksonville, just like New England's win is equally huge. New England's 1-3 after losing in Buffalo. Yes, exactly. Except they found a way to win that game, just as in the Bengals found a way to lose theirs. I wish the Texans were in these conversations. They're at the bottom of it. There's 16 teams in the AFC. They're number 16.
4: They got a long way to go to even get into the conversation, and that's their fault because of that 0-4 start. Speaking of which, is the Texans division bad enough that they could still reach that postseason berth? We'll discuss next.
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23: Two left lanes are blocked with an accident on the west. Same Houston Tollway, southbound at Tanner. Traffic is slow, backed up to Highway 290. Highway 288, northbound connector ramp to 69. The southwest freeway, that's blocked with a disabled vehicle. And an accident's cleared out of the way. I-45, the Gulf Freeway, northbound at Emancipation Avenue. I'm Joe Barnett in the 24-hour traffic center.
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4: SCA team, Sports Talk 790, SCHN, Tuesday edition of the program. So, I was making jokes about the NFC South being the worst division in football. And I mean, it's still one of the worst, although you're a very big supporter of the Reaper and their work there in Carolina.
5: He's trending in the right direction. He's playing some really good football.
4: But has the AFC South quietly replaced? I'll just put the AFC. At least the AFC. Are they the worst division in the AFC?
5: Make it the big pool. 32 teams, 8 divisions. Which is the worst? Well, the simplest answer is this. There's only one division with 2 teams that don't have any wins. So that puts them right at the front of the line before you've gotten into the discussion whatsoever.
4: Like you're talking about a division that has the Jets and the Dolphins in it, but the Jets have won.
5: Yeah, I mean, that's why they're probably a part of it. The way that, like, let's say the Bills had beaten the Patriots this week, like they should have. You'd have an undefeated Bills team, and the rest of the division would be 2-10. Mm-hmm. That would be, in my opinion, the worst division in football. But these teams at the top are kind of making it hard, and that's the same in the AFC South. Like, is the Texans division so bad that they could still make the playoffs by, let's say, winning the division? I think the answer is no. Had they beaten the Colts, my answer would be yes. And the Colts are not good. Colts are a bad football team. The Titans are an embarrassingly bad football team. And the Texans have played like the Titans in the first 4 weeks, an embarrassingly bad football team. Jacksonville's played some of the best football in the NFL. Jacksonville has dominated most of their games, dominated most of their 16 quarters, has blown away their competition on the scoreboard, at the very least, with the best point differential in the AFC, trailing only the Niners in the NFL. And they're every bit 3-1. Their record is that they're definitely that good of a football team. And so the idea that the Texans are going to catch them, mathematically, it's already difficult. You got to catch them by beating or winning 3 more times than they do. You would win the division if you do that, and you've beaten them in both games. But now once you tell me you haven't, you, a bad team, doesn't sweep them, a good team. Yeah, I know. They're good. You're not. Okay, so let's say you split. Now you still have 3 games to make up, and you do not have the tiebreaker.
4: Yeah, you have to sweep them to even have a chance.
5: You can't win. Every winnable game is a win, and you have to beat 5 teams you're not supposed to, with them being one of them twice.
4: Yeah, it doesn't look great. So, but again, it is hard to say that the division that has that team you just talked about is the worst in football, but it's also hard to ignore the 0-8 at the bottom of it.
5: Yeah, I mean, I just told you 3 teams out of the 4 are bad. I mean, they probably are the worst division in football. That's a personal opinion. Maybe people will look at the Colts being 2-2 and say, no, they're not bad. One of the 2 Colts victories is against the 3rd-string quarterback-led Washington Commanders, one of their wins. That was last week. Their other win, obviously, is against a winless team, Houston. And I will admit they were competitive in week 2 when they lost in overtime to an undefeated Chiefs team. But they got worked by Baltimore in the opening week. I think they're a bad football team. And I think they are the team least likely to go somewhere because of their quarterback. And this good of football, I'm just trying to deal in what I see. It may not be what everybody thinks. Last year, Daniel Jones was playing really good football. He was making good decisions. He was leading them up and down the field. He did get help from Jonathan Taylor, but he was throwing the ball well. He wasn't committing turnovers. He wasn't making bonehead Daniel Jones-like mistakes. And now he is again. The majority of his career has been exactly what we see this year. Last year was quite clearly, and even I knew it, even though I was positive on him, an outlier, an anomaly. That's not who he is. This is who he is. This is the quarterback the Giants should have never extended. This is the quarterback that the Colts were like, well, I don't know what else to do. I guess we'll just extend him. And they did, to the tune of $40 million. He's just not a very good NFL quarterback. And it'd be pretty easy to say right now the majority of AFC quarterbacks are better than him, which puts you in a bad spot because right there, that's 8 teams and only 7 teams make the playoffs.
6: Well, the majority of the AFC quarterbacks being better than him, and that does not include the other one in his division, that's Cam Ward.
5: Yeah, how did you want to predict this division this year? Forget about the teams. Let's just line up the quarterbacks. Done. That's how this division should be this year. The Jacksonville Jaguars and the Houston Texans, who clearly have the best two quarterbacks, the only two quarterbacks who've won division titles in this division, they're 1-2. You determine who you thought before the season would be best. Obviously, we thought it would be Houston. Daniel Jones and the third best team, he's the third best quarterback. They're going to finish third. And Cam Ward's the worst quarterback. They're going to finish fourth. And shockingly, that's not what it looks like today.
6: Part of the reason I bring this up is because I saw a tweet from our buddy Greg Rajan, who we ran into at the, I guess it was the second of the two Astros postseason games.
5: Come on out to the Texans with me. I talk to him every week.
6: Yeah, but that's different. But he wrote the following. AFC, this is 10:30 this morning. AFC South stock takes another hit with two 0-4 teams. Houston's Fox affiliate will air Saints Giants on October 18th instead of Titans Colts. That's a pretty big indicator when you have not one but two division teams playing each other and CBS is like, yeah, but I'd rather put the Saints Giants game on in Houston to try and get the most viewers.
5: Yeah, remember Sunday, October 18th is when the Texans play one of their standalone games, the 8:30 a.m. standalone game.
6: Gross.
5: That's their London game. They play first thing in the morning for us, 8:30, and then you get your slate of noon games, and there are 7 of them. Fox has 4 of them.
6: Hey, who are they playing out of the country again?
5: The Jaguars.
6: Exactly. I just wanted to make sure everybody knew that.
5: 4 Fox games to choose from, with Tennessee and Indianapolis being one of them for this region. The best game they probably have to offer is, I guess, Chicago-Atlanta. Could be Baltimore-Cleveland. Clearly, the two worst games are the ones they're choosing from. The Saints and the Giants. Giants without a quarterback. Saints are now 1-3. The Titans are 0-4. And the Colts, I spent part of this segment crapping on them. No need to do it again. They're just giving the Saints fans a little bit of a, throwing them a bone. Thinking more people here, after watching Houston play, will be interested in watching New Orleans than a game between two teams who at this point, I know it's only a couple weeks away, how far under 500 will both of them be? The Titans should be 0-5. And the Colts, after their game in Pittsburgh this week, will probably be 2-3. Totally reasonable.
6: But by the way, speaking of this,
5: I just
6: date,
5: told you the Titans of the last hour, like, they play football you don't want to watch. Mm-hmm. We know they're going to lose, but they don't play entertaining football.
6: Not even particularly entertaining, exactly. This is all, we're talking about October 18th, which brings me back to what you were talking about, the actual game the Texans play that day. You know how irritated I'm going to be if I have to wake up that early to watch them get boat raced by the stupid Jacksonville Jaguars? I hate that franchise. They could contract. I don't even care if they're good record-wise. You could contract them tomorrow. Nobody would care. Not a single person on the planet would miss them.
5: Even Trevor Lawrence's family?
6: He can be good. He can go be a backup somewhere.
5: And he's probably can get another NFL job.
6: Yeah, as a backup.
5: As a starter.
6: Well, there are some teams that could use a starting quarterback, but he wouldn't be their first option.
5: Remember, the Texans will travel after they beat the Titans. I believe they'll travel Thursday and spend Friday and Saturday there and then play on Sunday. Jaguars will travel in a couple of days for their game against the Texans because they're playing back-to-back games in London.
6: Congratulations.
5: Not even in the same stadium.
6: You're going to live here for 2 weeks.
5: In London.
6: Yeah. That's going to be a surly day if by lunch I'm already in a bad mood over a stupid Texans game.
5: I mean, can't that be a trap game? They've been there for 2 weeks. They want to get back home. Let's just get me out of here. I don't want to be here anymore. Oh, look, we lost to the Texans. Guess we weren't very focused.
6: I mean, I hope they lose both games there.
5: They do have an off week after their trip to London, so I don't know if it's a true trap game considering. Look at who they play next in 2 weeks.
6: well, reset their clock and all that kind of stuff.
5: No, that's I don't think we'll really think truly differently about the Texans season, even if they win both of these games. Even if they get to 2-1 in the division, get to 2-4 overall, have played brilliantly defensively, have shut down a Jacksonville offense, have carved up a very good Jacksonville defense. Because you're still 2-4. And you can't envision what happened last year repeating itself. It's rare. The Texans have now done it twice in team history, winning 9 games in a row. A winning streak like that is a given. I'll change my tune if they're 4-4. If they follow this 4-game losing streak with a 4-game winning streak, which now gives you some leeway to not win every single week the rest of the season, just rather win 7 times out of your final 9, and you get to 11-6, that's probably a playoff team if the Texans do that. But winning 4 straight for a team that's played the way they have in the first 4 seems ridiculously unlikely for this team. A couple of games on the Major League Baseball side. One team's fans are already gripping. You'll never guess which ones. Next.
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7: The News Radio 740 forecast, nice and sunny with a high of 87, clear tonight with a low of 73.
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6: I do miss deep postseason runs by the Astros. I still think they should hire Jeff Luhnow back and have him take another run at it.
5: That position is open. I don't know of any others yet that are.
6: Yeah, we'll get to that. There will be some soon, I think. Maybe.
5: I guess.
6: Yeah, I mean, you know, people do knee-jerk things this time of year when their teams don't go as far as they don't or as they think they should have, even though it's baseball, so a lot of things happen. I mean, it's fun to pile on the Yankees because it has been so long for them. But I never thought, I know you probably disagree. I never thought they were going to win it all this year. I don't think this group, meaning Brian Cashman assembled, Aaron Judge led, Garrett Cole ace. I just don't think this mix is ever going to. I don't think there's ever going to be a time where there's not a team better than them for seven games. Let's put it that way.
5: Well, none of those reasons are the reasons why I do agree with you. I think you said I would disagree. I didn't think the Yankees are going to win at all. I do think they have a championship roster, but they don't care about baseball. It's amazing. Like, last night's game is just the Yankees' 20 years of ineptitude in a nutshell and Brian Cashman's inability to care about the game, getting 27 outs, doing what you're supposed to do. I mean, this two games of baseball they've had against Tampa, it's all the things that are wrong with the roster they assemble, the coaching staff they have in place, and accountability, because there isn't any. There is zero accountability if you put on a Yankees uniform. All they care about is if your facial hair is as it's supposed to be. That's really all they care about. And you can play for the Yankees as long as you do that. You got bad injury history? We don't care. Come on over. We'll put you on the roster every year. I'm sure Giancarlo Stanton's going to pay huge dividends in this postseason now that he's back on the roster after not being able to do anything all year for the 15th straight year. Judge obviously not on the roster. Do they have enough to win? And the idea that coming out of these two games, people are going to say, if they just had this, if you know, obviously those two players specifically,
6: yeah.
5: If you're actually watching what's happening, and I don't mean just the bad stuff, let me know when you think Ben Rice is going to duplicate what he's done in this postseason. He hits a homer every time he steps up there. They've played four games. He's got four home runs. But if you missed it yesterday, this is what the Yankees game went like last night with their ace, the soon-to-be Cy Young Award winner on the mound for them. Yankees obviously bat first because they're playing at the Trop, where balls will hit the roof. Eight pitches into the first inning. The first inning was over. Seven out of the eight pitches from Freddie Peralta were strikes. Yankees, three up, three down. Cam Schlittler on the mound. Second pitch, Yandy Diaz, grounded to third. Slick fielding third baseman, boots it. Yandy reaches first. Jonathan Rondo, one of their better players, he singles. One pitch later, three pitches in, first and second, nobody out. With the best pitcher in the American League on the hill. Seven pitches after that, another ground ball. This one goes to the shortstop. Slick fielding George Lombard. Makes a nice play, flips it to Jazz Chisholm at second for the force, and he fires on over to the dugout for the double play. Well, the dugout is not who's playing first base, but that's where the ball went. So that's error number two and the first run of the game for the Tampa Bay Rays. All three
6: batters. Real quick on him, yes. Jazz. Uh-huh. I don't have like a ton of problems with him because other than him being a Yankee, he talks a lot for making these kinds of plays a little too often.
5: He just should have eaten it. There was no real play at first. He just eat it. He wasn't going to throw the runner out.
6: He just does dumb stuff all the time.
5: Well,
6: in the field.
5: He's also probably wondering why, as one of their nine best players, at the very least, he's not in the lineup on days that he probably should be. So you're getting some reactions from a player like, I don't understand this, and you're asking me about it. I can't put myself in the lineup card. I'm just going to be mad about it. And that's what he gives them. Back to the game. Three pitches after that, the Schlittler experience was spectacular. He threw three pitches right over the heart of the plate, and Liam Hicks, took them all. But on the third one, he attempted to swing at it, and they rung him up. But he said, hey, wait a minute, let's take a look at that. I think your dumb catcher stuck his glove out too far, and I hit it when I swung. He did.
6: Your dumb catcher. Well, the Yankees have had a lot of those.
5: He's the one who tried to stretch a double into a triple on their only hit of the game in a one-run game in the eighth inning yesterday. Base running, not on the list of things to do well on the Yankees whiteboard ever. And so now you've got another error and another runner on base. Later in the game, after Ben Rice has tied it with one of his two home runs, they're now in the fifth inning after they left the bases loaded. Didn't score. Schlittler back on the mound. First two guys reach, and guess what happens in that inning? They have another fielding error. This from their shortstop, calling it a bad throw, which their first baseman just simply couldn't catch and stay on the bag. Many other first basemen probably would have. It led to his exit from the game, Schlittler, and three more runs on the board that inning. So now you're at five. Game's over. Ben Rice hit another homer. Those are all their runs for the day. They run the bases poorly. They're the worst fielding team in the playoffs. Every single year they reach the playoffs. If you remember the World Series, that should be another indicator for you. What Garrett Cole and Anthony Rizzo and Aaron Judge did in that fifth inning, they have to overcome the fact that they are awful at certain things. Oh, we'll just hit a bunch of homers. It won't matter. We'll just sign every pitcher we have that's out there. And even if five of them get hurt, we'll have five more.
0: This was the
5: same
0: thing.
5: That would be fine if you cared about the baseball itself.
6: Right. This is the same thing that happened in 2017. You just described their lineup in 2017. You talk about Cashman. He's basically been putting the same type of team together and just hoping that they could homer their way to a World Series for better than 10 years now.
5: It probably was pretty loud when the Astros beat them that time in the playoffs, and then when they did it again and again and again, because the Astros, very well known for doing almost everything right, weren't the fastest team but ran the bases well, weren't the best defensive team but were among the best defensive teams. They did everything they needed to not beat themselves. But if it wasn't loud enough then when the Astros were telling them to get out of the playoffs four different times, all four times, it can't get any louder than against the team they're playing right now. They do all the stuff every team hates playing against.
6: I hated watching that series at the end of the season because the Astros, guess what? They didn't win.
5: Guess how you make the Yankees make errors on the infield?
6: Start the game?
5: Just hit the ball. Don't strike out all the time. Just make contact. And they're just hitting the ball to this infielder, hitting the ball to that infielder, hitting one over the shortstop, driving a little dunker into the outfield. And all of a sudden, they got five runs on the board, stealing a base. Whatever they execute so well, it's a roster full of, wait, this guy's still in the league? I thought that he was the 13th player on their roster over there. Well, they have put their roster together in a smart way, obviously very economically also, and they're in position tomorrow to eliminate the Yankees. Yankees ran roughshod over the Red Sox for two games, and now the Yankees are getting rolled up a little bit differently, but rolled up by the Rays, and their series picks back up tomorrow. The other American League series, which is surprisingly also at two games to none, because the White Sox pitching has been sick against the Guardians. Burke retiring almost every batter he faced, and Grant Taylor closing out another game with another spectacular bullpen effort from him. And they're up two games to none on the Guardians, and they have yet to lose this postseason.
6: Yeah, you feel better, Astros fans?
5: I don't feel any different.
6: Don't worry, Yankees fans. It's okay. The next two are in the Bronx. Also, only 10 out of 91 teams, that's 11%, have ever recovered from an 0-2 deficit in a best-of-five series. So Better luck next year. Just kidding. There's a lockout coming. Sorry, Yankees. You lose again.
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5: There is an I-10 Katy Freeway outbound slowdown approaching the West Loop. There's a stall reported in the center lane. That's been stop and go back toward Yale. And then on the Grand Parkway, northbound to Champion Forest, got a stall in the right lane. Stop and go there from 249. I'm Katie London in the 24-hour Traffic Center.
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0: gonna get a shirt made that says that.
1: What is it gonna be on the back?
0: Yeah, huh?
1: My face?
0: Yeah. That'd actually be funny. Just says Hey Wex.
1: I do
0: Wex.
1: Try to come up with something different for your Hey Wexes, but I only have like a 5-item Rolodex to
0: your
1: work
0: repertoire.
1: Through.
0: Yeah. All right. You know, we were just talking about the Rays.
1: And nice little front office there. They put together some good teams.
0: I think Jim Crane's jealous.
1: Well, he was so jealous that he once plucked somebody out of their front office for his own.
0: I'm going to start making this like a public service announcement every day until it happens or until you hire somebody else. Go hire Jeff Luhnow.
1: Well, the thing they the need to hire a general manager is only up against the couple other teams that also need one. And the fact that you'd like to operate, you know, kind of do business. Because the offseason is important because of all the business you can do, even with the lockout looming. We had Chandler Rome on last week, and he obviously was talking about the timeline of making a decision on who your manager is in the future, which has not been done, and making a decision on who's running baseball operations moving forward, whether it's somebody or somebody's in-house or a true new general manager is going to be hired. You'd like to have that one in place the first week of November in advance of going to the general manager's meetings. That is now a little tiny bit over a month away. That's what you're up against with the GM. Doesn't have to happen today or in a week or 2 weeks, but it does probably need to happen in the next month, at least the decision on how you'd like your baseball ops department to be outfitted by the time you get there, or else you're making it harder to succeed, harder to determine what plan you have in place. Are you going to kind of retool everything, restart, maybe super start over like you did with Jeff Luhnow? Or do you feel there's a way to trade some of your current players for lower salaried players or prospects while you keep winning? That's what a general manager's there to help you decide what to do, but you don't have one. I think the idea that they have not given definitive word to their coaching staff about their futures. All of the other coaches, the non-manager, they're kind of at the whim of who the manager is. They can come back. They can leave. Usually they stay until a decision is made, but they're not even definitively forced to stay before or after a decision is made. But I don't know that any of them know that the decision is, because certainly the public doesn't know. It has not been reported, and the Astros have not made an announcement. We are at 1 week. The season ended on Wednesday. Joe Espada was at the podium for the last time as under contract manager of the Houston Astros when he talked at the podium after their loss to the White Sox. That was Wednesday. Today is Tuesday.
0: So technically they have no GM or manager.
1: The manager during the offseason has a little bit less to do other than share input on what the team is doing. But knowing whether or not you're here or not is something from a personal standpoint. I can't tell you for sure if Joe's actually twisting in the wind. Maybe he already knows the answer. We just don't know. But if he doesn't know the answer and a week's passed, that's not ideal from a personal standpoint.
0: You want me to give you the answer right now? Jim Crane, obviously already done with Dana Brown. He's not bringing back Joe Espada.
1: I mean, we know what we think for sure, but I'm
0: telling you what's going to happen here.
1: A week, but I told you I thought it was going to happen before he left for the weekend. 2 days after the season ended. It's 5 days after the season ended. It's not alarming. I don't want to use those words, but it's curious. Are you still meeting? Are you still trying to decide? I don't think you need 5 days of talking to decide after 3 years of baseball. The 3 years of baseball in two postseasons should give you your answer. I'm not even going to tell you what that answer is, but it should definitely give it to you.
0: Yeah, he's still out there until he's not. By the way, just as an aside, I don't think that, you know, Jeff Luhnow's already gone on the record as saying teams have reached out to him just to kind of gauge his interest before. I don't think that he would just be interested in just any team. But again, that video was posted last week where I was just making, you know, a public service announcement for the first time. I'm making it again here today. And got a lot of reaction, good and bad. And one of the things that people kept saying...
1: The video was from our program.
0: Yeah, it was
1: from
0: this show.
1: We had a four-hour show each day, three of which are simulcast on TV on SCHN, including the current hour.
0: Yeah.
1: And we'll take audio clips or mostly video clips, and we'll, you know, post one of the clips each day on our YouTube channel so you can watch a full segment. 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
1: Yeah.
0: He makes fake videos.
1: Any other post on X or Facebook or IG, go ahead and smash that like button.
0: Smash it. But one of the reactions that I got, I was the one talking, so I said I got, was, I mean, he sued them. He's not going to come back and work for them. And I didn't even
1: Did you just post a picture of D'Amico?
0: Gordy comes in with the kill shot, and he's like, you do know that D'Amico Ryans once named the Texans in a lawsuit, and now he currently coaches for them in a head coaching capacity.
1: Head coaching capacity.
0: Like, it's not...
1: These lawsuits get settled, and feelings get handled a lot of times.
0: It's been six years since they whacked him because Rob Manfred told them to, allegedly. And immediately after the one-year suspension, Alex Cora was back with the Red Sox. A.J. Hinch got a gig with Detroit. And the only reason Jeff Luhnow probably hasn't been in baseball this entire time is because he was doing soccer abroad.
1: Also, since then, Carlos Beltran has been enshrined in the Baseball Hall of Fame.
0: Yeah.
1: While not being employed as Mets manager.
0: His gig back. He's probably happy he dodged that bullet. Hey, we got a lot of money, but we'll never win.
1: Honestly, people thought if Andy Green, their interim manager, who has been telling them all year long, I don't want to be the manager, I want to go back to the job that I had, they were thinking, okay, he will, and they're going to go hire Carlos Beltran, possibly. Right. He ultimately said, no, okay, I'll take the job.
0: But I'll tell you this right now. If Jeff Luhnow does not get hired as the Astros' next general manager, and rehired in this case, I don't think it's going to be because Jeff Luhnow didn't want to come back to work for Jim Crane. I don't think that's the case.
1: It'll be because negotiations or conversations happened and they got to the point where Jim was ready to offer him the job or did offer him the job. He obviously would have gotten to the point where you'd say, well, if we're there, he's saying yes.
0: Yeah. I think if he's not hired, it's because Jim didn't want to hire him. And that's the only reason. For whatever reason, that decision is not made. That's why. I think, you know... Obviously, there has to be, okay, what's Jeff Bagwell's role this time around, if he has one?
1: Yeah, why do you keep trying to say that Jeff Bagwell is going to be the general manager or have a heavy say in personnel? Why can't you just make him the manager? Won't that get him out of the way?
0: Good Lord. No,
1: I want to see mound visits. I want to see arguments with umpires.
0: Here's,
1: I want to see him directing fungos at BP and making all the trips.
0: Here's a dirty little secret. The guy who doesn't like analytics is not going to be the manager for the guy who does.
1: Give him a good bench coach. Get Ausmus over here for the Yankees.
0: I don't want Jeff Bagwell or Brad Ausmus anywhere near this franchise,
1: How about Omar?
0: How hard is that? Why is that such a hard... We've tried it. We've done it for a while. It's great.
1: Are you worried that you have to bring his number down from the rafters? Is that what you're really trying to say?
0: I will. If I'm in charge at this point, just anything to get it... Just get away.
1: I think of all the things you've discussed...
0: Go out there for spring training.
1: The one thing that we know is going to be a part of the Astros' future. Jeff Bagwell. Let's do with the final 2 hours of the program coming up on the other side.
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3: The News Radio 740 forecast, nice and sunny with a high of 87, clear tonight with a low of 73.
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0: And just like that, it's 4 o'clock here on the A-Team. Sports Talk 790-SCHN. 2 hours in the books, two more still to come. Talked a little bit about the Astros' lack of activity, and I don't just mean on the baseball field. The last segment, we were kind of just wondering what's going on. And as the playoffs roll along, it is interesting you bring that up, because once a team's season ends, that's when this kind of stuff, like the ball starts rolling. One way or the other, you at least know something, I would think, by now. The Astros won the World Series in 2022, and they had dealt with the James Click situation, within 5-6 days?
1: Yeah, the similarity there would simply be he was working that season without a contract for the future. It's the same thing the GM and manager did this year. The GM obviously has already had a decision made on his future. It was cut short, did not even finish out this last contract. And in Joe's case, he's now into the following the season portion of his year. And no public decision has been made. Finding a new manager, probably of very little consequence, to be honest with you. There are very few openings in Major League Baseball, so the competition for your next manager is very limited. You don't have a general manager in place, so making that decision first is probably not ideal. Maybe they even want to wait till... Do you think it's possible they're waiting to hire a general manager to help them decide if they want Joe Espada as manager? That can't be true, right?
0: No, because, again, it'd be one thing... This is so much more different than when Dusty Baker was brought in for, like, a billion reasons. But even if you took the scandal aside, the roster, it was just so much better. The roster was borderline. I mean,
1: you can't, I hope, be wondering... You're not going to try to pull the wool over a manager's eyes. When he interviews and is hired, he's not going to then find out he just got Steven Silas. He's not going to then find out, but you told me your window was always open and we're going to keep trying to win. And I'm looking at the roster you and this GM have given me, and I don't see 65 wins here.
0: Well, technically, Yordan and Hunter Brown would have to demand trades immediately after the hire for that to be accurate.
1: That would be very Jim and Russ-like.
0: I came here to coach James Harden and Russell Westbrook, and now I'm coaching Victor Oladipo's corpse.
1: And Chris Wood.
0: Christian Wood is the worst Rocket ever.
1: What a tease.
0: Right?
1: He's so much talent and such a not useful NBA player.
0: Just watching him run up and down the floor made me angry.
1: So managers, there aren't that. I don't know that we have. You got the four teams eliminated from the wild card race, and I think only Joe Espada's job is in any kind of jeopardy. You could have four more teams eliminated this round. We've never seen Aaron Boone fired before by the Yankees. I don't know why this year will be any different. But
0: why wouldn't you fire him after this?
1: I don't know.
0: We're losing not because of the talent. We're losing because they fundamentally suck at baseball, especially on the defensive side. Come back.
1: Now,
0: let's do this again.
1: I'm being real here. You think that's the manager's fault? Or
0: yeah.
1: Do you think that's the general manager's fault for bringing in players who consistently are bad at those
0: things? It's the manager and the coaching staff's fault, and here's why. How many guys have come to Houston that were basically reclamation projects, and the pitching staff specifically, I know this isn't defensively, got to them and either turned their career around in Justin Verlander's case. That's kind of strong, but still.
1: They turned that Hall of Famer into...
0: Turned guys that you never even heard of into like, oh, this bullpen's sick. The Astros have done that similarly from a hitting standpoint over the years back in the day. I just think that it's not on the general manager to make sure that fundamentally you're playing good baseball in October. At that point, it's on the coaching staff.
1: Yeah, I sent the question your way, but I actually do think it's the manager and the coaching staff's job to teach the team. Here's what we want to do when we reach base. Don't run into outs as often as we have in the past. We need to get better at that. And they just don't. Every year it's the same story over and over and over again. And making bad decisions with the baseball when you're in the field. I mean, Jazz Chisholm, just take the one out.
0: Yeah.
1: You can't physically say, you don't make bad throws. Yeah, no kidding, coach. But make better decisions with the baseball. Be in better position. They do have coaches that work on infield practice and fielding work. And, you know, teams can convert an outfielder into an infielder. If they have a good coaching staff, they can. If they don't, they can't, which means they probably can't do these other things either. So just looking at the bigger picture of what they really need to do, and is this really taking a long time with a Joe Espada decision? It probably isn't. So if the Yankees' job's not opening, whoever loses the Braves-Dodgers series, their manager's not in jeopardy. When the Padres lose today, their season would be over. I don't think their manager is in any jeopardy of seeing his job go away. And I don't think any manager's still managing their current team in the playoffs, I guess other than Boone, is really in any jeopardy. So there's the Mariners' job, and that's it. There aren't any other current vacancies in Major League Baseball. So your competition for hiring, there's five great candidates. Well, you're definitely getting one of the top two, I would hope.
0: Yeah, and
1: probably
0: by the way,
1: the top one.
0: If it goes poorly for you in that gig, they'll make you announce that you're not coming back. At least they did this last time.
1: I don't think, man, the Astros, it's for the most part, are probably not going to ever fall in that boat.
0: You can say the Astros have had some bad PR gaffes over the last several years with what's happened with the scandal. They never made their manager fire himself.
1: No. Would you liken the Dan Wilson trying not to cry, announcing they've concluded he's not going to continue as manager, to having Bregman and Altuve address the media outside the clubhouse at spring training?
0: No, that actually gets its own category because it was so bad and it was so avoidable, and it made it even worse when, like, 5 seconds later, Carlos Correa was giving the best interview on the history of the planet in this regard. Hey, your team was just caught up in a cheating scandal in Major League Baseball. Who should we put in front of a camera and a microphone? This guy who's going to throw flamethrowers at Ken Rosenthal, anybody else. If you don't know the facts, then you got to shut the up.
1: And
0: it was awesome.
1: The stuff inside the clubhouse was equally outstanding.
0: Yeah, all of that could have been done, but no, let's trot out Jose Altuve and Alex Bregman.
1: Did not work out very well.
0: It's fine.
1: They were going to be...
0: They won another championship.
1: Exactly. And they were probably going to be...
0: The Mariners will never do that. They've never been
1: to the
0: World Series.
1: People would have been unhappy about it no matter how the Astros did it. I think that's fair to say, too.
0: I got something for you, though, just to kind of switch gears. This NFL officials story, did you see Tom Pelissero?
1: You guys are suspended. And then the you guys, not so fast, my friend.
0: Exactly. They went full Lee Corso. So Jeff Seaman and Adrian Hill suspended 2 and 1 game, respectively, for unprofessional conduct toward a player. And we all saw what happened in each case. We're not going to go over that. We did that yesterday. That's what Mondays
1: two
0: are for.
1: Totally separate incidents from two different games this past Sunday.
0: And I'd say two totally warranted suspensions. If you want to, you know, quibble about the amount of games in one case, like maybe they each should have gotten one. I don't know. Tom Pelissero, the NFL Referees Association believes the suspensions imposed by the NFL on two officials following incidents this past weekend were excessive and inconsistent with past precedent. What's the past precedent? I need to know.
1: Well, first of all, this is what you deal with in all sports that include unions.
0: Yeah.
1: And the Umpires Association, the NBA Referees Union, it's you're up against it every time. It's why we wonder, how are these Major League Baseball umpires still umpiring so badly? And Major League Baseball is not doing anything about it. Because the Umpires Association is powerful enough to keep them from doing something about it.
0: This is my favorite part. So I'll just skip forward to the statement by Scott Green. He's the NFL Referees Association Executive Director. Boy, I bet when he was growing up, that was the gig he was going to cut. What are you going to be when you grow up? Well, let me tell you. He says, NFL officials have a responsibility to conduct themselves professionally on the field. And the actions in these incidents fell short of that standard. Well, good. I guess we're all understood. Oh, wait. He continues. Accountability matters. See? Done. That's it. Oh, wait. But he said something else. But that should not result in discipline that is excessive or inconsistent with established precedent. Okay, again, what's the established precedent? Because I don't remember the last time one official was saying multiple times F you on camera to a player. And I also don't remember the last time another official who accidentally got bumped by a player who was shoved into him got up and into the face of a player and pointed violently. I don't know when this has happened. So I don't know what precedent he's talking about, nor do I know why you think it's excessive that he got suspended. Because if a player did either of these things to you, they would absolutely be on the pine the next week.
1: Yeah, I think it's almost okay to say there are different rules because there clearly are. If players were suspended every time they offered an expletive towards an official at an NFL game, see a lot of really good players not playing football.
0: Well, that's the thing. You know, in the case of, what was it, McBride that was on the sideline?
1: Trey McBride with Arizona.
0: So in that case, if McBride had been, he's a tight end, very large individual, which most of these guys are in comparison to the...
1: Whoa, hey, you're stepping into interesting territory here, because I know it was brought up somewhere else, and I can't recall where, probably a podcast that we all see, but I'm being truthful, I can't remember where, they were asking the question, are the officials bigger than ever, or are they just all wearing medium shirts? Because they're all bowed up with guns.
0: Yeah, well, Ed Hockley was a trendsetter. He was a pioneer. Again, the officials are routinely subjected to highly charged interactions and, at times, verbal abuse from players and coaches. Now, I'll stop right there. That is 100,000% accurate. It happens every week. We see it all the time. There's been some nasty stuff done. But that's what makes this so much worse. McBride saying please to him. He's not even raising his voice, to the best of my knowledge. I mean, they were far apart. He's clearly asking for the play to be called differently, and the official's response was F yeah. you twice.
1: Could you envision that maybe the cameras picked him up late in the interaction, much like they might have with a cheerleader and the cops?
0: Yes.
1: It's possible. You never know what took place beforehand.
0: I mean, I've been down there legit, like closer than anybody other than an official and a player.
1: With the parabolic so you could pick all this up.
0: Correct. In fact, I'm aiming and I'm like, ooh, there's an interaction here. And I'm telling you, like, bad stuff happens. This was not that. Now, the other one was just bizarre. But they're like, this is excessive.
1: A little bit more flesh there for us to eat at on exactly what the NFL did do and what may happen as they move forward with this. And obviously other real NFL news to come. The games itself will have Week 5 beginning in 2 days on Thursday night. So we'll get you there when we come back here on the A-Team.
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19: There is some heavy traffic, 45 North Freeway coming south into downtown. There's an accident at Main that has the left lane blocked, so it's backed up slightly beyond Little York. North Grand Parkway eastbound getting over toward Champion Forest. There's a stall in the right lane, and that's heavy back from 249. I'm Katie London in the 24-hour Traffic Center.
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0: team rolling along here on Sports Talk 790. That's a loud one. All right. By the way, real quick, off of last segment with the NFL officials, I did want to bring up the fact that there's been all these like insights into that particular weekend of NFL football. And for example, I didn't even know this account existed until today. You can laugh at me all you want. You laughed at me over what's her face. You can laugh at me at this. ESPN Insights.
1: Oh, yeah.
0: Really? The flags are flying in the NFL this season. Flag emoji. The NFL has seen the most accepted penalties through week four since play-by-play data became available back in 1978. Week four alone had 271 accepted penalties, the second most in any week over that span. And this post, and I get that he works there, but it's not often you see Shefty quote tweet that with the caption flag football. And the only reason I bring this up, it's not necessarily about Schefter, one of Wex's favorite talking heads. It's about the fact of what he represents, even to this day, the ESPN brand, being in bed with the NFL, him being one of the most visible NFL reporters, all that kind of stuff. You just normally, in my opinion, guys like him, guys like Ian Rappaport would just ignore this stuff. Because that's what the NFL would want. You know, protect the shield. We always hear that. The NFL's not going to want you talking, its most visible reporters talking about an aspect of your game that might make people think things either aren't on the up and up, which I don't think is necessarily happening, but definitely there's some sort of, like, there needs to be some sort of discussion about how bad officials are this season in particular and how bad they've been for a while. Because remember, coming into Sunday's game, how many times do we talk about how ridiculous it is the way Chiefs games had been officiated? I'm not even making that up for effect or saying, like, I'm hardly alone. I'm not just, I don't like officials guy, even though I am. Everybody thinks that. Look at this call that went the Chiefs' way. Look at this situation. Look at the Texans' playoff game against them. They had them off the field. Nope, there's laundry on the floor. Now they get three more, you know, sets of first downs, all that kind of stuff. And the fact that Adam Schefter is drawing more attention to this than already got on a weekend where, just look at the Texans-Cowboys game alone. I mean, the Texans had them off the field on two different fourth downs until the flag flew and allowed them to keep going. And at least one of those, if not two, were like egregiously bad calls that went against the Texans.
1: I mean, I don't know. One of them was on fourth down, one of them on third down.
0: The Pickens one is awful. Pickens initiated all the contact, pushed the defender, Lassiter, away, and Lassiter gets an illegal hands penalty?
1: Well, what's the call on Pickens going to be?
0: Defense or offensive pass interference, if you're going to call anything.
1: Well,
0: or
1: there's no
0: how
1: pass
0: about this?
1: Interference without the how ball being
0: just,
1: thrown.
0: Just don't call anything.
1: That's more likely.
0: But
1: it's going to draw more attention to it, sure, but it's their article. He works for ESPN. He reposts. Yeah. Stuff from all ridiculous arms of what they
0: produce.
1: Know
0: where I'm coming from the standpoint of Roger Goodell and the NFL don't want it to be said anything negative about their league. They're Teflon. They're untouchable.
1: No, in other words, you can say whatever you want about this league and it won't matter.
0: That's a point. That is. But again, this was the league that until recently was not caught up with the same conversations that you would have about Major League Baseball umpires and the god-awful officiating in the NBA top to bottom that still exists to this day.
1: Yeah, I don't know what it'll mean for the rest of the season. Consider this. We have talked about it probably three or four times at least, and the Texans have even talked about it a little bit. I'm sure other teams too. The preseason is treated very, very differently in the NFL from who is on the field. You used to have four games. Guys would play a little bit in the first, a little bit more in the second, half of the third, and then maybe they sit out the fourth. So that's a lot of preseason football prior to their first game of the season. It's very different now. You have joint practices, and you're starting players almost, some coaches, they barely see the field. There's several quarterbacks that didn't take any preseason snaps. Several Pro Bowl caliber players, offensive lines, etc. Players you count on, they don't play at all in the preseason. So taking some of that and playing it out over the first 4 weeks of the season, and this week particularly, most through week four since 1978, most penalties through week four okay, is there something more to, well, the players aren't, they're not really where they should be. We're watching the football. We don't think the Texans are where they should be. They certainly should be a lot better than this. Is it because of preseason? I doubt it. But could that have some sort of impact on this? Yeah, I think it probably could. I think you could maybe could argue that.
0: I mean, like, you know what I...
1: It also doesn't give any context that I noticed. There was no article, correct?
0: Not on this particular post, no.
1: So in 19... Let's say 2015... Is it possible there are 962 penalties called through week four, which is one less than what we had this year? Is it possible
0: they got another one in this week?
1: Fifth straight year we've had 927 penalties called in the first 4 weeks. Without context,
0: possible,
1: I'm not really sure how. Is this really out of whack? Or, well, this is in this neighborhood every year. It's been trending that way, but this year it's just a little bit more than the other years.
0: Well, the thing is,
1: I'm sure we could do the research on it, but
0: yeah,
1: I'm not going to.
0: That's the thing. Like, it does feel like this weekend in particular, there was a lot of that going on. And maybe it was because it was in key situations, but even before this week, I saw, you know, that we talked about this, the Mahomes textbook tackle, which they called roughing on the defender, and then the exact same play was happened in a different game, and it was the exact same tackle. You know, quarterback got driven to the ground, but not driven into the ground. And
1: well, how about in the Chiefs game? The other most memorable play from the game. The most memorable play from the game was the catch by Thornton, 25-yard line, able to get it inside the 5-yard line. Raiders are able to get him down at the 5. Guess how? Guess how he got tackled?
0: Hip drop.
1: It's a textbook hip drop tackle. Grabs him around the waist. Drags him down with the weight of his body. Injures him for the rest of the regular season, if not the entire remainder of whatever the Chiefs play this year.
0: And it wasn't so much as a flag call.
1: And they specifically said new legislation this year, new point of emphasis, rather than having most of these calls only get brought to our attention after we fine the player a very small, relative, small amount of money after the game, we're going to call them more often in the game. That's been zero evidence of calling them more often.
0: You know what I hate the most about that? That very thing right there actually drives me crazier than the poor officiating itself. Because the NBA is doing the same thing this year. Hey, point of emphasis this year, enough of you complained about it so that we're going to go on the record as saying, hey, we're going to start calling when Shea pushes off every time. It's still going to keep happening, but because we released this statement before any preseason games were played, you know now that we care more than we did, which is to say a little bit more than we did before, enough to put out this tweet, this statement, but we're not going to actually do anything about it because it's going to keep happening just like the hip drop tackle.
1: You're sure?
0: Yes.
1: You're sure they're not going to do a better job this year?
0: I mean, I haven't seen the season play out, but
1: right.
0: do you think they're going to watch?
1: You weren't checking in on the NBA last night.
0: I wasn't NBA last night.
1: You really did miss something last night.
0: I'm sure I saw it on social, but I can't remember what it is that you're trying to refer to.
1: Dylan
0: Brooks?
1: Yeah.
0: What did he do?
1: He got John Collins to try to choke him.
0: Oh, good. Well, he does that.
1: He was doing normal NBA Dylan Brooks basketball things.
0: He stared at him before the game?
1: In his body, pushing on him, committing fouls, just normal Dylan
0: Brooks
1: stuff.
0: Getting under his skin.
1: And Collins just said, I can't take this anymore. And
0: he should pace
1: put
0: himself.
1: His hand up around his neck. He let go pretty quickly. And
0: it's
1: Dylan's
0: preseason
1: like,
0: game number one.
1: He's kind of the, dude, what are you doing, man?
0: Well, that's what John was trying to say. What are you doing, man?
1: The officials are always under it. Nobody's ever a fan of what they do.
0: Well, I'll tell you why I don't think it's going to happen before they've played a real game. And here's why. In the case of Shea Gilgeous-Alexander, if they were to actually enforce that, in other words, make it a point of emphasis, and he would be at the top of the list of players that are reffed differently.
1: Would have to stop doing it.
0: His scoring would go down by like 20 points per game.
1: At the free throw line. He
0: gets half his points.
1: He just have to make the shot now without the benefit of the foul negating the fact that you missed.
0: Well, that's going
1: to
0: be tough when you don't have as much distance between you and the defender because you shoved him away from you.
1: Or he'll change the way he plays, like James did.
0: Or he'll change the way he plays and he won't be as effective.
1: Probably true. Good. Good job. We like this.
0: But that's never going to happen.
1: Come on. It's absolutely happening 100%.
0: Matter
1: of fact, he's fouling out of the first 3 games of the year, and then he'll learn.
0: I know you know how to chart these types of things. You should actually start charting this like the guy that did the bangs with the Astros, and just tell me how many shove-offs he gets away with this season. I bet it's an increase.
1: No thanks.
0: NBA is not going to do bleep about Shai Gilgeous-Alexander, and you know it.
1: Let him figure it out on his own, and then they won't have to worry about it.
0: He doesn't have to figure anything out. He already has. I can game these morons, all three
1: As
0: of them,
1: we said
0: every night.
1: Yesterday, congratulations on your one championship.
0: We'll see. Rockets hopefully have something to say about that.
1: Signature segment time is next. It's Tuesday. Say what?
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3: The News Radio 740 forecast, nice and sunny with a high of 87, clear tonight with a low of 73.
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1: Say what?
19: Say what?
20: What?
19: Say what? One more time.
20: Say what again?
21: Bro, what are you talking about, man?
1: On a Tuesday.
20: Say what again? I dare you.
18: Now, say what?
0: All right, I'll give you a choice. Farm animals or Nick Saban?
1: We're doing both. We got a couple of things for you that you may not have heard yet, but that's what Say What is all about. College football, front and center, regardless of which direction we go here. College football as we move forward right here on the Family of Networks. Big weekend in college football. 2:30 kickoff at the State Fair of Texas. That big guy out front waving his hand. Big Tex. 2:30 kick. So 1:30 coverage for Texas OU. Right here on Sports Talk 790 on Saturday, of course, Texas OU, no matter how many other awesome games are on the schedule, and there are several, is our college football game of the week to be picked in our Stone Cold Locks on Friday. Same time for kickoff between U of H at Kansas State. So that game, as always, on the home for Cougars football. 950 KPRC, a 1:30 coverage begin for that. And when Texas maintains their number one spot in the rankings and sends Brent Venables' Oklahoma Sooners spiraling through the remainder of their season.
0: That's a funeral.
1: LSU at Kentucky will be joined in progress later that evening on Sports Talk 790. Alabama playing an important game this weekend. They've had a nice season to date. Texas Tech has handed U of H thus far their only loss of the season. They've got some interesting tests in front of them, and I mentioned this a couple times for different reasons over the course of the show. Today being Tuesday, there's college football tonight. Tomorrow night, more college football. Thursday and Friday night, you got it, more college football. We've reached the portion of the calendar, if you missed it over the last couple of years, NCAA and the television contracts, basically the networks, they got together with a couple of conferences, smaller conferences, and said, what do you think about spending a month of your season playing early weekday games? And we'll get you on TV if you do it. So, of course, they said, absolutely. We'd love to do that. Get us some more exposure. So that's what we're in the middle of basically right now on the college football calendar. Tuesday, October 6th, tonight, Southern Miss and Troy. Wednesday night, two more games. If you're a Jacksonville State fan, you're in luck. They're playing Kennesaw State on Wednesday night. Florida International also has a game Wednesday. Handful of games Thursday, including the Bearcats.
0: Yep.
1: Taking the trip to Virginia to take on the Flames of Liberty. Sam Houston looking for win number two in their CUSA season and overall. That's their first CUSA game. Three other games that night. There are four games Friday night, including BYU hosting Iowa State. Many think BYU and Texas Tech are the best two teams in the Big 12. We'll see if that plays out. Then your typical Saturday slate of games. So the first thing from college football we'll talk about, since I brought up Texas Tech a couple of times. Texas Tech has reached the college softball women's World Series, and largely because they dipped into the NIL pool of money and said, well, this pitcher pretty much gets everybody out all the time, so that can change a softball team in a hurry. And it did, and it worked out tremendously well. And then Cody Campbell, said, let's go ahead and see what we can do on the football side of things also. And that's also worked out well, and the Brandon Sorsby fiasco notwithstanding. That's a lot of money that Cody has, and he's apparently dedicated the rest of his time with his money to helping Texas Tech Athletics. There's a lot of companies that are closely tied to universities. When we bring that up, it's usually the same one that comes to mind every time. It's out in the Northwest. It's Nike in Oregon with Phil Knight. Oregon money, Phil Knight's money, is Nike money, and that's going to be presumably a never-ending supply to the athletics department, facilities, and NIL, et cetera, and things like that. I don't think everybody really realizes where one of the other natural connections is. There's a family, the Walton family,
0: mm-hmm.
1: Walmart, and mm-hmm. other things, pretty closely tied to the Arkansas athletics program. I don't know that everybody knew the name John Tyson, but you might be able to figure it out because of his last name. What do you think John Tyson is involved with from a corporate family business standpoint?
0: Selling chicken in grocery stores?
1: That's correct. Also associated with, closely associated with the Arkansas athletic program, and the comp, hopeful comp, was made to him when he was talking with the media at one of their events this week, and they brought up what Campbell's done for Tech and wondered maybe could that happen here.
3: When you look at those other guys and what Cody Campbell's has done at Texas Tech, I mean, he's completely by himself changed that whole program. I mean,
4: well, he's got oil, I got chickens. So we'll start there.
1: I don't normally edit audio like that and keep all that in there, but I couldn't help it when I heard it.
4: So we'll start there.
1: Laughing so hard, he couldn't even get to the final. We'll get to that. We'll start there. That's very, I don't know, it's not even comedian-like or talk show host-like. Like, you've made such a funny, you can't control your laughter.
0: I mean, it was funny, don't get me wrong.
1: It was a good line.
0: But, like, come on, man, you don't need oxygen mask right now, do you?
1: So, chicken money, less than oil money, is that fair?
0: Yeah, they only call one of those black gold and Texas tea. And it's not the chickens.
1: Yeah, Beverly Hillbillies, black gold, Texas tea.
0: The chickens couldn't have gotten them to Beverly Hills.
1: So, good line. He is obviously someone they get a lot of their money from. But they have had some very good times. Arkansas Athletics, Hunter Yurecek's probably been one of the most outspoken money. How do I say this? He has asked for money as publicly and as please give us your money more than any AD,
0: loudly?
1: As much as any AD that's out there during this NIL era. Because he's been, and I can hardly blame him.
0: No, you can't. All they can do is say no. But I mean, you're not getting anywhere, as we will find out in the next segment, without boatloads of money in today's NCAA, especially college football.
1: But even with it, you don't know where you're going.
0: Well, you and I were famously, I guess, talking to Eli Drinkwitz when Nick Saban decided,
1: yeah, what the heck, Eli? What was that this past weekend? How did you boat race Florida?
0: Well, I will never forget his reaction on live radio when we told him that it happened. And he said then what has only been proven to be insanely the case now over time. Nick Saban got tired of the way things were and said, eject.
1: Yeah, I think we would have gone even better in that interview if we had time to process it, or at least the time to make a John Tyson-like joke. And I would have said to Eli, hey, Eli, you might not know this, but you just became one of the better coaches in the SEC. You just moved up the ladder in the last 5 minutes. And he said, what are you talking about? Well, you're better than Alabama's coach because they don't have one anymore.
0: And then he would have awkwardly laughed for 20 seconds straight.
1: Probably something like that. But Nick Saban is going to make an appearance on the show next.
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3: There is a downtown accident, 45 North at San Jacinto, that is in the final wrap-up stages. They did clear the north side accident, 45 South at North Main, so that's been unwinding. And an issue with some road debris just getting picked up on the East Tech southbound at Townsend. I'm Katie London in the 24-hour traffic center.
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10: 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We are winding down the 4 o'clock hour. Football at 5 coming up next. We're about to talk a little bit of money here, but I just saw this, and it made me think of, well, money. Did you see what William Contreras said on if there were teams he would never want to play for? Somebody asked him that question. Did you see his answer?
11: Just to make sure everyone's clear, Wilson Contreras, great season this year in Boston. William Contreras, great season this year as Milwaukee.

0: He's Milwaukee Brewers player who is still playing baseball.
1: Right.
0: He might have some... The Cardinals?
1: Nope.
0: The Cubs?
1: Nope.
0: The Astros?
1: Nope.
0: The Yankees?
1: There you go. There's one of them.
0: Oh.
1: There's two he mentions.
0: The Dodgers.
1: That's a good guess, but you need to go back to the other coast.
0: The Mets?
1: Yep.
0: He doesn't want to play in New York for either of the big spending outfits. Why?
1: This is the quote. The Yankees... The Mets. The tax rate up there is close to 52%. They take everything. Now, he should have said the Dodgers because I actually think California is worse. California is a disaster. It's like the greatest place in the United States from an aesthetic standpoint, and they completely ruined it with things like that. But I like this answer. He's being like insanely honest. I don't want to play there, and it's not because I have Yankee hate. It's because they're going to take half my money. And I make a lot of money. That's a lot of money they're going to take. So I like that William Contreras just gave a real non-player speak answer.
0: Interesting question to be talking about if that just came out today, considering that he's got, you know.
1: He's got better things to worry about.
0: I mean, he's worried about what they're going to do to the San Diego Padres for the third time, maybe.
1: Yeah. No, Milwaukee's looking good. All right. Let's get to what we were going to talk about last segment that we ran out of time for. Nick Saban got out just in the nick of time for head coaches that want to keep their legacy intact, believe it or not.
0: Or not.
1: Because
0: there's not two ends of the spectrum. You're putting Nick on one end, and you're putting Dabo on the other. Nick's protecting his legacy by not trying to navigate for as long of a time as these new coaches that are still there, the NIL waters and everything that's changed in the transfer portal, and his legacy will remain intact because he doesn't even have the chance to continue trying to figure it out. Every other coach is continuing to try to figure it out. Dabo Swinney's on the other end, just an incredible run at Clemson, clearly. And yeah, it's being marred a little bit with how they're playing football now. It hasn't been quite as disastrous this season yet. The weather delay against Carolina seemed to help them avoid that loss, and we'll see what happens the rest of the way. But he's been Mr. Pushback on all of the change in college football, and it's to his team and his organization, his franchise's demise.
1: That's what it is now.
0: University that
1: they have
0: are
1: GMs
0: a part of over there. So yeah, Nick did get out, but listen to what he had to say. If you know one thing about the A-Team, when we're looking for content to help generate interest in our program and make sure you know we're always here to inform, entertain, and you know make you think a little bit, we always go to MTV's crew of people that have gone on to bigger and better things like the Theo Von podcast.
1: Well, MTV doesn't exist anymore, so he had to do something.
0: They just had the MTV Music Video Awards.
1: I know, isn't that crazy?
0: They just had them. What do you mean they don't exist anymore?
1: Who put it on?
0: It was on...
1: MTV?
0: Well, no, it was on CBS. I think CBS, MTV, Paramount, that's the network, right?
1: Sure. I don't know. What's the latest merger? You know, HBO and Paramount are like getting together, so hopefully now the money that they pull out of my wallet every month for that subscription will allow me to watch Landman since we decided that we didn't want Paramount Plus anymore.
0: Nick Saban on the state of college football after a great question from Theo Von.
2: So how do you evaluate the players? Who are you going to pay? What positions are most important? Because if you pay the wrong guys, and you've heard me say this before, you're out of luck.
0: Yeah.
2: So when you can't evaluate the players and you don't pay the right guys, you're going to pay the consequences for that in the future because you're going to spend all this money. You're not going to have a very good team and you're not going to get the outcome everybody expects. And then the cause and effect of this paying players is we're raising money from alumni who now think they should have a say in what happens. And that's why 33 coaches got fired last year.
3: Because of boosters.
2: Yeah, they have a say.
0: If you believe that, then he's right. Do you believe the illegal fundraising and illegal funneling of money to athletes that obviously has happened for years and years and decades in college athletics was not giving these boosters a say in things from a roster standpoint? And I do want to make that point clear because that's what he's saying. I think boosters have had a heavy hand in decision-making with university athletic programs for a long, long time, long before NIL. But was it as tied to the roster as it is now? That point is probably true, and that is definitely getting coaches fired. But, you know, spending the money on the program and having them recruit these players and knowing that this coach isn't doing well, and then leaning on the administrator saying, well, we're giving you all this money, so get rid of this coach. That happened all the time. So coaches were getting fired already because of boosters' money and power over the university. But he's probably right that this just opened the door for even more perceived power and even more difficulty in keeping them out of power, when the whole reason the team is what they are is because of their money.
1: It was very easy. The coaches were getting paid before and after. The players were also getting paid before and after, but you only knew about it after. And because they were getting paid before by the very same boosters he's talking about, but they couldn't go on the record as saying they're giving the money, they couldn't go on the record with their demands and how much say-so they have. That's all he's saying, and he's right. Oh, by the way, he was absolutely one of the guys who caused this, because he was so good at that under-the-table money, allegedly.
0: Some would say less than others. Some would say just like the others. Vets, very difficult to determine, but it seems unlikely that, you know, their school, playing at the high level they were, that something wasn't happening there. To his knowledge, without his knowledge, for everybody to decide.
1: You want to, real quickly, go play the beginning of that again, and I'll tell you the exact moment where Theo Von got scared of Nick Saban?
0: Well, right before he answered, he had said to Nick, does that make sense, the question I asked? He goes, absolutely.
1: Yeah.
0: And then he continued.
2: So how do you evaluate the players? Who are you going to pay? What positions are most important? Because you pay the wrong guys, and you've heard me say this before, you're out of luck.
3: Yeah.
2: So when you can't evaluate the
0: players. He said, yeah.
1: Yeah.
0: When he Rachel Nichol'd her?
1: Yeah, because Nick Saban swore at him, and he got a little scared.
0: It's listening, game day, they do it all the time now. I still can't believe how often they swear, and obviously McAfee's show now, with the disclaimer.
1: The program?
0: They swear so much.
1: Yeah. Well, the FCC, apparently, for some shows, is just like, meh. Not ours, though. We would never do such a thing like that. That's why we beeped out the swearing that Nick Saban just did.
0: Yeah, no silent swearing, just a flat-out beep. He's, to a certain extent, he's probably right, and teams, coaches, extremely well-paid coaches, will end up losing jobs for it before they get their next job where they're extremely well-paid.
1: He's out.
0: He's getting well-paid just by a different entity, and there are no wins and losses. He makes his picks, but nobody really cares if he gets them correct.
1: He's also got endorsements. Don't forget about those.
0: He's got a few. He knows a duck or two. 5 o'clock brings us football at 5. There's actually been a tremendous amount of news in the NFL and with your Houston Texans. We'll get to a bunch of that next, including a retirement, an in-season retirement in the NFL that could make a very big difference for the Dallas Cowboys. Talk about that next.
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5: The News Radio 740 forecast, nice and sunny with a high of 87, clear tonight with a low of 73.
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0: 5 o'clock, so football at 5 here on the A-Team each and every weekday afternoon on the A-Team at 5 o'clock for years and years. This is what we do. We talk about football, even if we've talked about it all throughout the day or it's the offseason. Doesn't matter. There's always something going on in the NFL, college football, youth leagues, what have you. Wex and AC here with you. There's actually a tremendous amount of NFL news rolling through this Tuesday afternoon as most teams are getting ready to begin their normal Wednesday, Thursday, Friday preparation for their upcoming games. Not a normal week for every team. Two teams traveling to London. Jacksonville, their first of back-to-back games in London. Cowboys getting ready for their Thursday night game off of their victory in Houston against the winless Bucks. Back-to-back weeks, they're playing a winless team. If you told the Cowboys fans that in the first five games of the season, the Cowboys' first five games of this season, when some people thought they would win the division, some people thought they might even reach much further into the postseason than they ever have before. Other people weren't very, very high on the Cowboys.
1: That'd be me.
0: Nonetheless, the Cowboys' opening schedule on paper, well, clearly they were playing a winless Giants team. It was week one. They had Washington, Baltimore, and Houston, and Tampa. Two of your first four games after the opener are going to be against winless teams. Would you have believed that if you were Cowboys fans? If I told you it was week four and five, there's no way Cowboys fans would have believed it. Technically, the Commanders obviously were undefeated after losing their opening game, too. But they got an 0-4, 0-3 Texans team. They turned to 0-4, and now they get a Bucks team with a chance to turn them to 0-5. And in addition to simply getting the Bucks, they're getting the Bucks at home with their rookie quarterback, who now will be making his second start ever. I teased you with news that might be of interest to the Cowboys regarding retirement. They'll play the Eagles, obviously, twice this year, just like they do every year as division foes. The two times those teams will meet this year will be with the Philadelphia Eagles no longer having Lane Johnson on their roster. Their first game is on October 26th in Philly. Their last game is in Dallas 1 month later. They'll play the Thanksgiving game. Lane Johnson announced his retirement earlier today. This is something that maybe people within the organization kind of saw coming for both the injury reasons and the struggle with many things earlier this year, missing a game. And just was a real, sometimes you get to a point in your NFL career fighting through injuries has become a huge mental thing. And I think that's what may have happened here. He referenced needing to be in a good mental place when he said this was the time for me to step away. It felt like he was actually going to step away before the season even began, and maybe at a different time during the season with how it has gone. They are a very, very, very different football team with and without him over the better than a decade he's been a part of this team. You've talked about Saquon Barkley becoming a Texan so many times. In fact, he didn't, and he became an Eagle, and how they reached the Super Bowl yet again and won. They are a product of their offensive line. Their best days over this decade of really good football has been because of their offensive line more than any other reason. They've had some good defenses. They clearly have some extremely talented defensive players. Jalen Hurts is a benefactor of their offensive line. A.J. Brown, Devontae Smith, Dallas Goedert, obviously Lane Johnson being a part of it. And one by one, and slowly but surely, they don't have a good offensive line anymore. And their football is evidence of that.
1: Yeah, look, this happens a lot. When you don't expect it. I mean, the Texans are the biggest example of, I mean, this happens every year in the NFL, and we're looking at it with like the Vikings, the Texans, obviously, in two different directions. Best laid plans, I guess.
0: Well, if you want to get specific to offensive line play, go look at the tackles for Minnesota. Go look at their offensive line in general. They've won two games with Carson Wentz. They've won two games with Kyler Murray. And it's because their offensive line. Aaron Jones is having an old, beaten up, we don't want this guy starting anymore. Aaron Jones is having no trouble gaining yards, setting their offense up in good situations. They're possibly playing even more football without Justin Jefferson moving forward.
1: That's how they're winning games without scoring touchdowns.
0: A lot of field goals.
1: 4-0.
0: Yeah, Will Reichert. But it is your offense, man. I know everybody knows this. I know Nick Caserio knows it. But you can't play the kind of football you want to play at the highest level if your offensive line can't get you there. Well, your trench work there, and he was as big a part of it as any. During their really, really good years when he was missing some time, their play suffered. During some, obviously, as they've gotten a little bit closer to the pack, the Eagles, it has as well. But, you know, 13 or 14 years as part of one of the best offensive lines in football, he called it a career after 4 weeks this season.
1: Maybe the Texans can talk him out of it.
0: Right now, what's most important to me is continuing to focus on my mental health and spending more time with my kids and family. I don't think Lane Johnson, who's a lifetime Eagle, is going to continue playing football, period. If he does, it's going to be for them or nobody else.
1: No, I know. It just brings me back to, you can just do so much when you care about your offensive line.
0: Yeah, they put time and effort into it. They clearly had a very, very, very, very good offensive line coach. Everyone who's been through there has talked about what Coach Stoutland did there. Jason Kelsey was kind of an afterthought body for an NFL offensive lineman, became one of the best centers of this generation. And so many others, Dickerson and a few others on their line, are great. And that's how you win football games. That's one of the things you'd want to have as an anchor to try to put the roster around them to win football games. A couple of things on the Texans side. They made a couple of roster moves today. One of them I unfortunately could see coming with what took place in Sunday's game with Jalen Smith. Hurt on special teams, and as he was on the field and then as he made his way off the field, it looked like he knew it was pretty serious, the hamstring injury, just based on how he reacted to it. I try not to play a doctor on social media or on the radio, and I even wrote that in the context of my post. I said, it looks like a hamstring injury, and it's probably pretty severe considering when he made his way to the bench, Derek Stingley Jr. and Kamari Laster came off the bench to put an arm around him and kind of pick up what obviously were down spirits. He then draped a towel over his head and walked into the medical tent. He was put on injured reserve today for the Texans. Aaron Wilson's saying it's not necessarily season ending, but obviously he's going to miss weeks for it. Also made a move on the practice squad with Trayvon Saunders, who was just added to it. Was just deleted from it. Elijah Huzzy was signed off of the Texans practice squad to elsewhere. And because of the Jalen Smith injury, because of the fact we might see Kamari Ramsey on the field, their depth is absolutely getting tested in a humongous way. And losing Huzzy might actually impact this team now because he's somebody they might have considered bringing up. Probably see MJ Stewart activated this week. For the upcoming game, there technically is now an open roster spot with Smith. None of the three players that D'Amico Ryans said yesterday will have their practice window open affect the roster at all, at least not until a decision is made. You open up the 21-day practice window for players on injured reserve so they can practice for 3 weeks as you decide what your decision will be. It's one of two things. They get activated during that window or they remain on IR, which means their season is over. So Tank Dell should be on the practice field this week. That's what the practice window being opened is for. Braden Smith, similarly, and Caden McDonald, the rookie who will at some point make his debut, and in Smith's case, his debut with the Texans. He was in a battle at right tackle for some of training camp. Never really was, I don't know if he was fully healthy and fully taking the reps they would want him to. Obviously, that means they signed a player with injury history for this offseason. I don't know if they're consider putting him back in a competition, trying to take reps off of Trent Brown's plate, considering moving him to an offensive line position. I don't think they will. With Rutledge, they want him to be their guard of the future. So would they pull him out, move him to center? I don't think they're going to do anything. So I'm not sure where Braden Smith ends up helping this team other than at right tackle. Ursary and Evan Brown and Rutledge and Trent Brown, they've all taken every snap this year, although they've played pretty average football at best.
1: It just makes what CJ's done all the more impressive, considering the pressure he was under to do it.
0: I always wondered about that. I do all the time with athletes and sports and contracts and magnitude of the games that are there, basketball, baseball, football, doesn't matter. Is he under more pressure this year, A, true or false, B, because of the playoff game, C, because of his contract situation?
1: It's the all of the above.
0: D, because this team's supposed to win.
1: It's the all of the above.
0: Or is it the same pressure he's always under because that's what makes competitors great? Well, they don't feel it more here because they play that way all the time.
1: You have C.J. Stroud coming into this season not having had the playoff game that he did in New England. Well, that automatically eliminates half the pressure because people aren't talking about how bad he played and he's the sole reason why they lost that game, even though that's ridiculous.
0: It's kind of nice to believe this if you do. Everybody else was way, way more worried about how C.J. Stroud would play football, apparently, than C.J. Stroud.
1: Yeah, that tells me that his confidence has not actually wavered, even if his body language...
0: He tried to tell us that with his words.
1: Yeah. But his body language wasn't what some people thought it needed to be, so we talked about that crap for 2 weeks. The other thing is, though, if he doesn't have that game in New England, he probably has the contract. So then maybe he has pressure to live up to it. But the fact remains, there's one constant in this whole scientific experiment, the crap line in front of him. It doesn't matter whether CJ was the next coming of Joe Montana or Tom Brady or whatever, or if he had an even worse game than he had. If you came into this season with that line and you were expecting anything other than, I guess, what you've gotten, and it's, again, half of this is on the defense, which we never expected.
0: Results aside, just the performance of the offensive line, I did expect more. Not a lot more. I tried to tell everybody, they got one of the 12 worst lines in the league. The personnel will tell you that. It's not going to be great. I thought it would be better. They clearly had a game plan that allowed it to perform, the offense to perform better this week, mm-hmm. with still no running game. But the passing game and the protection he got to execute what he did out there was actually pretty good.
1: Well, and we joke about Jeffrey Simmons because he's a loudmouth. Do you trust this line to keep him off of CJ this week? What if he gets hurt? You think you have problems now? Now you're Davis Mills with a defense that's not good. Okay, and good luck with the Jacksonville Jaguars.
0: And they don't even roster a third quarterback.
1: Nick's got to go.
0: I don't have any issue with that.
1: He's got to go.
0: Totally fine with me to not have a third quarterback. A few other items, Texans related, and mentioned that Lane Johnson has decided himself to not be in the NFL. Well, a team decided something we didn't think they were going to decide about a player trying to get back in the NFL. Definitely worthy of our discussion next.
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18: There's a downtown accident adding to delays, 45 northbound at Hogan. It's on the exit ramp. On the north side of town, 45 north at Shepherd, just getting this accident cleared. We've got a new issue on the East Tex northbound at Little York affecting the center lane. And on the east side on the Beltway northbound at 225, got a wreck on the entrance ramp. I'm Katie London in the 24-hour traffic center.
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6: So yesterday, over the course of the program, we were able to share with you this information about the defending Super Bowl champion Seahawks, who've seen a couple running backs become unavailable due to injury. Joe Mixon working out for the Seahawks. The Seahawks planning to sign Joe Mixon to the practice squad, and Joe Mixon himself had posted a couple of things on his IG indicating the very same thing. I'm back. Picture of Lumen Field. You know, the opportunity, things like that. Turns out that did not happen. Seattle decided after his workout that they were going to go in a different direction. They've since then actually made a couple of roster moves related to plucking other players off of practice squads and just kind of outfit their running back room a little bit differently. So I can't imagine the reason for that is any other than what we think it is, that something did not go quite right with a workout. And I can't say it's not possible that it was contractually related. I think that extremely odd, though. They were going to sign him to a practice squad. It's a standard contract. I can't imagine there was any kind of negotiating financial squabble in this situation. So did he go through a workout and Seattle felt physically he couldn't play?
7: Well,
6: he couldn't help them. And I feel awful if that's the case, considering how long he's worked to try to get back. I still think the silliness of rumors is making this much worse than it is to people who still wonder what exactly happened. I still question the privacy of it all. I don't blame anybody necessarily for wanting privacy in all sorts of situations. But you're an NFL player and you just spent an entire season not playing football for an undisclosed physical reason. And the team was, I guess, on board with maintaining the "we're not going to tell you what it is" scenario. You've got an agent, you've got hopes of playing in the NFL again, and you put a lot of time and effort and worked out, I'm sure, a ton to get yourself over whatever it was that was preventing you from playing football with your foot to the point where a team invited you in for a workout. I know the Texans know what happened with Joe, and I know Joe and his agents are aware of it, and I'm pretty sure Seattle now knows. We still don't know, and it's not the end of the world that we never know. But every time another team wants to have you work out, if they even still do, now knowing that you were unable to come to an agreement there, they're going to know too. I don't know what happened, so I can't really clearly ask this question. But I've thought this from the very beginning. What's the benefit? How does Joe and his agent and then the Texans feel like it was beneficial to keep it private? How is this help, especially now that he doesn't have a team? Like, so the public knows, so the public doesn't know. How's that impacting your ability to get a job, which is what he's trying to do?
7: Our guest yesterday, Jonathan Alexander, tweeted about this, and he quote-tweeted Adam Schefter's tweet, which was talking about the Seahawks deciding, after all, not to sign Joe Mixon. And he said, "I don't think this is some sort of mystery some are making out to be. He did not shoot himself. He has a rare medical condition he's choosing to make private. He worked with doctors to help heal his foot. Now, two teams don't have confidence that his foot is healthy enough."
6: Yeah, I talked to Jonathan this afternoon a little bit about that very thing. Like, the actual what it is, again, the rumors of what happened are silly, and they are completely unimportant to the NFL teams who probably do have that knowledge.
7: Unless he did shoot himself in the foot, but he didn't. according to Jonathan.
6: So there's no unless.
7: I'm saying if he had. First of all, Jonathan wouldn't be tweeting this. But where did that come from is my question.
6: I mean, how many times have you sent a post on the X platform and either you're mad at the person who sent it to you because they didn't tell you it was fake, or you're trying to figure out if it was fake, or these absolute words I can't say who are only on social media for I still don't know what reason to promote utter total nonsense, and we as a society have allowed their platforms to become so large that every time they post anything, it blows up.
7: Altuve
6: and I cannot believe it.
7: Was not wearing a buzzer.
6: Well, I don't mean John Boys. I mean the ML breather. Footballs.
7: But
6: and
7: that's
6: the
7: same thing. It's the same thing.
6: Except it isn't.
7: How?
6: I don't even know what it is they're getting out of it, these sites, where they're generating all this income. And I know it's a little bit from, you know, being able to monetize that. He turned this into a freaking company that's in bed with Major League Baseball.
7: Well, he tore his Achilles, so he got his. Playing a dumb made-up game.
6: That's how the rumor started, because that's what somebody decided to tell somebody or write on social media. Like, a medical condition. Now, is that what's keeping him from playing, or are the procedures that have since taken place, whether it was through the NFL, through the Texans, through somebody he went with, through some other method? Did he go Luca and go overseas and it went bad? There's a lot of things that could have happened.
7: The problem, and it's not fair to him in that case, but it just is what it is in today's society, is until he does say what happened, this is going to keep happening.
6: That's why I brought up I was looking forward to him being a part of an NFL franchise again, even as a practice squad player. They're just as accessible to the media as anybody else, especially when they're prominent like he is. If he's requested from the Seattle media, he would have talked. I don't know that he would have answered those questions, but I am curious. I mean, that's all it is at this point, because it's now no longer affecting the Texans. And if it's as it is indicated, this is just simply an injury. This is a medical condition. This is some surgical procedure. Whatever took place, I don't think his intentions were, I don't want to be a part of this team. And that's how some people have taken. Like, what would the Texans have been in 2025 if not for Joe Mixon and his... all you can say is, what would they have been like had he been able to play? It's not more than that, don't believe. He just simply couldn't play.
7: The weird part is that it got to this point because... he obviously, whether it's his agent or him, convinced the Seahawks to at least take a flyer and look at him. Even though
6: his own social media, at least, suggests that he
7: wasn't done.
6: Yeah, and we saw a bunch of Tank Dell offseason stuff that suggested the same thing. From that to playing NFL football, there's a difference, and I think that's what you can both see from both of what they might have posted, because who knows what they were looking for? Who knows if they decided otherwise? They didn't sign better players. If he's healthy, he's unquestionably the best option out there.
7: If he was healthy, the Texans would have just brought him back.
6: Maybe.
7: Well, you don't have to give up any draft capital, even if it was, you know.
6: Or choose Scruggs.
7: Who's playing well right now.
6: I guess.
7: Well, he's playing better than anybody on the Texans offensive line.
6: He's the center, and somehow he managed to have a false start in their game.
7: Well, far be it from us to throw stones from our glass house here in Houston.
6: Jared Goff had an opportunity to throw a billion passes in their loss on Sunday night against Carolina, and he was part of their still better than average offensive line. Still been one of the better ones.
7: I can't. I just want to slam my head against the wall over the stupid offensive line of the Houston Texans. As a matter of fact, this is getting to the point where VY or Reggie is, you know, it's in the pantheon of sports topics that I want to look back on in 20 years and just laugh about, but I think we'll still be talking about it at this rate.
6: I mean, you've had last season and this offseason, you could have had the exact same plan as the Texans personnel department and decision maker. I'm not really focused on anything else. That's it. I'm only focused on this. All available money we have and we can make, I'm going to sign proven, obvious, capable players. And then I'm also going to make sure our coaching staff understands the players we're getting, or I understand the players they want me to go get who've already played NFL football. And then I'm going to spend some draft capital on trying to financially make sense. We're going to draft players that don't make a lot of money initially, but are very highly thought of and will probably be good NFL players. They've never decided to do that. They have decided that after each season, it's clear to us our offensive line has not played well enough for us to be successful the way we want to be offensively. but our idea on how to fix it is faulty. Our idea on how to evaluate talent is faulty. And they just can't get away from it. They cannot, for whatever reason, whoever is leading the charge or part of the charge, and this is partially on their scouting department as much as they're in the shadows. They get applauded every day after the draft when Nick comes out there and rattles off everybody that was a big part of their draft effort. They're part of the plan they've put in place on what they want to check off, all the boxes on how they evaluate tape for college football players. When they go talk to the coaches, when they go there, when Cole Popovich goes to Georgia Tech and works out Kelen Rutledge. And I'm not saying they've made a bad decision there yet, but whatever they're doing and whoever they've been listening to for the entire run of Nick Caserio's term as general manager on what offensive line players they need to play and what they want to do has failed so badly. We're still here.
8: It's just
6: in the
8: maddening.
6: Same place.
8: But it's the same problem this franchise has dealt with for the majority of its existence with the same position group. Like more guys have screwed this up than just Nick Caserio.
6: But you say that as if you expect Rick Smith to have left a plan in his desk, or that Charlie Casserly should have done something for these guys, or Bob McNair is at fault for what Cal McNair...
8: Like, no, on the contrary...
6: I know we argue about this all the time, and I try not to, but I just doesn't matter. It has no relevance on what's happening with this football team under Nick Caserio and Cal McNair, in my opinion.
8: Well,
6: nothing that's happened before has any relevance to their decision-making, nor should it.
8: Well, no, it does, because they can't get this right. And they haven't gotten this right for 25 years.
6: Right, so what if they got it right for 17 years before he got here? It wouldn't have any impact on what he's doing now either.
8: We wouldn't be talking about it. But I wouldn't be talking about how these franchises has never gotten it right.
6: They're just separate.
8: But they're not separate. Like, this has been an organizational, like, failure for the majority. From the first pick they made in an expansion draft was a flaw in their offensive line. Tony Boselli, that's what this is. It's the curse of him.
6: That was part of episode one of Forever H-Town.
8: I'm not going to watch that.
6: Charlie talking about, we have all the information we need. He was healthy to play.
8: And they didn't.
6: And then he didn't. In case you missed it, we have In Case You Missed It next.
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11: The News Radio 740 forecast, nice and sunny with a high of 87, clear tonight with a low of 73.
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19: Sir, I appreciate a man who trusts his castle to hold the line. Truly. But your switch? The wires inside are having a passionate argument about who gets to carry the current. We'll just step in, cool things down, and give them a new connection.
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6: Halfway through the final hour of the show on a Tuesday afternoon, we hit you with, in case you missed it, some items we've not yet gotten to or those that need to be revisited. Also a reminder, we have tickets to give away again today. Cougars and Oklahoma State coming up. Not this Saturday, but next Saturday. Cougars have K-State this weekend. They host Oklahoma State next weekend. Evening game, 6:30 kick over TDECU Stadium. Got tickets to go see that. Also have a pair of tickets for the sold-out Stained show, Break the Cycle, 25th anniversary tour with guests. Happens to also be that very same night. We'll get winners for each of those pairs of tickets coming up in the final segment of the show. All you have to do is listen to the show, and you'll know the answer to a simple question we will ask you at that time. But as we get to, in case you missed it, the Major League Baseball playoffs are ongoing. In case you missed it on Sunday for the last game that's been played between the Dodgers and the Braves in their best of five series, the man behind the mic on the television side kind of got roasted on the socials for what he did behind the mic during that game. Seventh inning, 2-1. Braves lead, Braves batting, top of the seventh, runner on first, two outs. This is a huge, huge game. Dodgers could be taking a 2-0 lead in the series. The Braves certainly want to stay in the series before they get back to Atlanta. Joe Davis also does his in-season work as a Dodgers voice. He calls Dodgers games. You guys know that. So when Michael Harris did his work at the plate, and Joe Davis was on the television microphone, it sounded like this.
32: Another payoff. Harris corks it to right center field. Tucker on the move. Won't get there. Olsen off and moving with the pitch. Heads for home. Throw goes into second. And Michael Harris in the middle of it again. 3-1 Atlanta.
6: We've heard Joe Davis give some great calls in the postseason.
7: Jordan's home run.
6: We've heard lots of moments from him, even if the Astros weren't involved. We've heard very few great moments from him when the Dodgers were involved, but it wasn't a positive play for the Dodgers. And that's why he got roasted so much the other day. I don't know if this impacted at all. I tend to believe it didn't. Joe Davis out. Not in the booth tonight for Fox. Or for the network carrying the game, Fox, yes.
7: Inconsequential.
6: Why do you say that?
7: I mean, are you going to miss him?
6: He's out because he lost his voice.
7: I'm saying, are you going to miss him tonight?
6: Yeah, if I watch the game, I'm sure I will. If I don't want to watch the college football game instead.
7: No majestic flyouts to center field?
6: That's really why I got roasted, because he was going, oh my gosh, about a regular season flyout for Shohei. And this, in the heat of a very competitive series game, 2-1 game, but it was against the Dodgers. Kind of caught some.
7: Well, that's what happens when you hire the Dodgers play-by-play guy.
6: Yeah, the people, I'm make sure they understand what I've said about these booths that some of the Major League Baseball broadcast networks have put together this year. They're doing it right, except when they do that. When you get Jeff Blum in the booth to call an Astros game, when he's next to somebody from, in this case, the White Sox booth, as an analyst, Jeff's an analyst, Steve Stone's an analyst. That's awesome.
7: You need some yin and yang.
6: Ideal. It's, I have more information than anybody else you could possibly get for this gig, so let's do it. It's great. Peacock did it all throughout the year, and they obviously did it here again in the postseason. The play-by-play guy doesn't need to be the play-by-play guy for those respective teams in the TV booth if you're going to put the booth together that way, because you're already leaning on these two guys specifically to bring you all of that. And so a neutral play-by-play guy is perfectly fine to deliver the moments, just like it. You're going to remember his call. His voice is going to be the one you hear. They're going to make the game better to watch and listen to because of what they're going to add, but the analysts aren't normally what we play over and over from these great calls. But you can't have this as a possibility for what you get. I mean, was he going to say the same thing if that was the ninth inning and he homered to beat the Dodgers? I hope not.
7: There's a strikeout for the White Sox. That's what it'd be like.
6: Like, if you put Todd in the booth with anybody else on a national broadcast, he'd be phenomenal.
7: He'd be awesome.
6: Just like he is for the Astros.
7: Yeah. And again, Joe Davis's call. That's why Joe Davis, like, what if it had been the Astros and Dodgers again? He wouldn't have gotten that call for Yordan Alvarez. That's a high drive to center field. Oh, no. They've turned the game upside down. That's how it would sound.
6: All right. What else did you want to bring to the people that we have not delivered to them today?
7: Well, speaking of play-by-play guys, Braden Bell, he's the guy that got hired and fired on the same day by the Blazers because they're so morally superior to other NBA franchises, you know, because they hired...
6: The things they won't tolerate.
7: Right. Even though they hire other people that have done those things, like Ja Morant.
6: Yes, but he's there to not be the face of the franchise as the best player on the team?
7: Well,
6: rather the television play-by-play voice is right. The face of the franchise.
7: Braden Bell is his name. His attorney, Arnie Herz, gave the Blazers 24 hours to reach a resolution regarding the fired play-by-play announcer. That has now come and gone, and so the two of them are taking the message to the networks, if you will. And Hertz said to one site, this is not going away. They're going to make this very uncomfortable for the Blazers, up to and including, I think, litigation. We'll see.
6: Yeah, it's going to be tough to litigate to get what you want, which I assume is the job.
7: That'd be weird.
6: Right. And I'll bring this back to something we talked about earlier, because I think, while totally different scenarios, I think the punishments in each case were poor. The umpire or the NFL official suspensions, I tend to agree with them on the point that it does seem excessive. You play 17 games in an NFL season. You told this official your words are keeping you off the field for 2 games. That doesn't seem right. That does seem excessive. Monetary fine, a game suspension, something along those lines seemed more likely as the punishment, especially if there is some precedent that we're not totally aware of. And I do think this punishment here for Bell, Braden Bell, was equally not fitting what they believe took place that should have had him losing his job. I never thought he should have lost his job in the first place, so I certainly think the punishment of keeping the job from him is too much.
7: So apparently there was a caller to the Matt and Ross show. I'm sorry, the Ross and Matt Thomas show.
6: Matt and Ross in the morning.
7: Oh, yeah, that. And he said that the reason there's been no news on Joe Espada is because Jim Crane is waiting for the Yankees season to end so he can talk to Brad Ausmus. And this tweet says, this actually sounds plausible and it should scare us to our core. In all honesty, though, we keep talking about why we've heard absolutely nothing. If you were to find out that the Yankees get eliminated and immediately Jim's on the phone with Brad Ausmus because Jeff Bagwell told him to, would that surprise you?
6: I'm trying to say no, but only for this reason. The Yankees baseball timeline isn't relevant. You're waiting.
7: If you want to talk to Brad Ausmus, then give him a call.
6: Yeah. How hard? This couldn't be any easier to get in touch with Brad Ausmus.
7: It's not tampering.
6: Hey, Jeff, do you know Brad's number?
7: How about Jeff Bagwell just text him? Yeah.
6: I get the point of what he's saying is, yeah, I think there's a real possibility they are interested in Brad Ausmus becoming a part of their organization. So an official hiring and interview process certainly would be on hold. But you're also suggesting that you're keeping Espada in the instance that you can't get Ausmus? I don't think so.
7: I don't think so. So we shall see. We'll keep an eye on that. I have an OJ story, and we have tickets to give away.
6: Sounds like what we should be doing all the time here on the A-Team, saving a fantastic, uplifting story to send you off into your evening, and that's what's next.
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7: All right, 281-222-2222. 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

0: We've got a managed lane issue southbound at Airport with a stall. I'm Katie London in the 24-hour traffic center.
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12: Final segment of the A-Team, Sports Talk 790, SCHN. Wex, it's probably about time we gave some tickets away again. This show, by the way, well, there's two things we're giving away tickets to, but this Stain show is going to be fantastic. Are you going to go?
13: I mean, how else am I going to see Hoobastank, Hinder, or Seether?
12: You're a huge Hoobastank guy.
13: Give me the reason?
12: It's just the reason, I think.
13: Okay.
12: Good job.
13: Thanks.
12: Way to make that pull from 2003 or whatever.
13: Well, this is the 25th anniversary tour.
12: Well, there you go. I guess it was even older.
13: Pair tickets to a sold-out show, Stain, headlining. It is their Break the Cycle 25th anniversary tour, so more a, you know, celebration of their anniversary.
12: Yeah, not Hoobastank's as much.
13: But Hoobastank will be there. They're special guests. Hinder's a special guest. Seether is a featured special guest, the Heather Locklear of this show. October 17th.
12: Nice.

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1: You already brought us back to the early 2000s.
0: I'm going to take you back to 94 in a second.
1: Woodlands Pavilion, October 17th. Got a pair of tickets. It's a sold-out show, so winning them here from us would be, well, awesome for you. We also have a pair of tickets to see the Cougars and the Cowboys, the Oklahoma State Cowboys, coming to TDECU Stadium. It's family weekend. It's Hispanic Heritage Night. It's October 17th also. But again, over at TDECU, a couple weekends from now, not this weekend, but next, uhcougars.com/tickets or 713-GO-COUGS now. You can call to get your tickets should you not win them from us here. Come early, be loud, wear red. Cougars and Oklahoma State, both of whom might have designs on a trip to the Big 12 top of the heap, both, though, with the early loss this season. So it should be good. Listen to the show and you know the answer to this very simple question, and you can call in and win your choice of those tickets. 713-212-5790.
0: I referenced a tweet about the morning show getting a caller today who said or had a theory that the reason we hadn't heard much news about the Astros and their front office and specifically their managerial position with Joe Espada, is he in, is he out, was because Jim Crane, in this person's opinion, was waiting to see if someone else would be available. That's how I'll phrase this. It's pretty obvious if you're listening last segment. I mean, like 5 minutes ago, we said this. So who was that former Astro as your hint that Jim Crane's supposedly waiting on?
1: What former Astros catcher that's tight with Jeff Bagwell?
0: You know what, man? I tried to do the thing where I give a Wexian hint, and it's still not good enough for you.
1: I mean, you're probably down to two guesses now.
0: Well, we already have one guy in the front office who's in the ear of the owner.
1: 713,
0: probably his buddy.
1: 713-212-5790. Again, a huge,
0: I'm not saying he went to Dartmouth, but I'm also not saying he didn't.
1: For listening to the show, because that is the only way you would know the answer to this very important question we're now asking you.
0: Yeah.
1: I do think I'm being dead serious when I say final segment of the show, when we need to bring some positivity to the people, when we've exhausted all of our necessary topics during the first 15 segments of the show, and maybe when we're not leading into Rockets basketball or Astros baseball or other special programming here on the station, we can leave people with some good thoughts, some things that maybe we haven't said anything about, but maybe a nice little story or two. You can give them your story in a moment, but in light of the fact that the Rockets preseason will start just a couple of days, Friday morning and Saturday morning, their two games in China with the Mavericks. Then they'll be back home to have their only preseason game a week from Thursday.
0: China.
1: And then the season starts. So the NBA is obviously with both the Mavericks and the Rockets there in China and all the events that they're going to and their practices, et cetera, and creating a lot of content for the people here that did not make the trip, NBA fans at large.
0: Mm-hmm.
1: They asked a question of Kevin Durant. I thought it was a pretty interesting question, and I was not really surprised at either of his answers.
2: What's one skill you'd like to add from anyone in the league?
3: None. I feel like I have them.
2: A lot of people said you.
3: I would say Kyrie's ball handling.
2: KD said if he could take anyone's skills, it would be yours.
3: Yeah.
2: How do you feel about that?
3: Shout out to my brother KD, man. All respect. It's mutual. When I hear him, you know, kind of name drop me like that as a compliment or something that he would steal from my game, something he appreciates me for, that's a great deal. And nod to him. Love you, brother. You know, I wish I could steal a few things from you as well. But at the same time, I love competing against you and showing you what I got. And I know the feeling's mutual. So all respect.
1: I don't think there are two current players in the NBA that have better offensive skills than the two guys we just heard from.
0: I'll take it a step further. I'm hardly the first person to say this. These two teams playing each other in the preseason is going to end up being really ironic later on this year when the Rockets trade for Kyrie Irving.
1: Teammates again.
0: They're already recruiting him right now. I mean, you know, they're in China, and you know Kevin Durant and Kyrie are hanging out together. They're having adult beverages and talking about playing together.
1: So Fred will start, and Reed will replace him. Then Thornton will come in for his minutes, and then Kyrie will come in.
0: No, Fred's going to Dallas if this happens. As crazy as that sounds, there's no way the Mavericks make another deal that the Rockets are going to be okay with.
1: And keep this in mind, Dallas, Houston, they're together. They're not as together as they would be maybe otherwise. They're both there. They're going to spend a lot of time together for these two games. And then they open the season against each other. And then 9 days later, they play again.
0: Yeah. Yeah, I think we talked about this when the schedule was released. They'll be done with the Mavericks. Is that the team they're going to be done with?
1: No, because they still have two more January games against them. They're done with the Mavericks before February, though.
0: Yeah.
1: Their other two games are the beginning and end of January. New Year's Day game night is against the Mavs, and then they play them again on the 31st. And that's it.
0: Yeah, if you think that the Mavericks are one of those teams that's going to jump into a playoff field that likely won't, for example, include the Clippers because they decided to drop a grenade on their entire franchise, I don't know if the Mavericks are there yet, and if they are, I think it's a play-in situation. But that how these two teams go, I'm telling you, is going to determine if this actually comes to fruition. And it's not a crazy idea, by the way. I think Kyrie would be awesome here.
1: Clippers are the only definitive team that will not be a part of the top 10. Could be the Blazers. They were obviously not awesome, but keep in mind, everybody who missed the playoffs last year won 26 games or fewer. Weren't even close to the terrible Warriors who won 37. But if I had to guess, if you told me one of the five teams that was not in the top 10 last year will be this year, and largely that's somebody will be that because the Clippers are going to fall that far, Utah, Sacramento, Dallas, New Orleans, and Memphis. Utah is going to be better, but I would definitely bet on the Mavericks to be that team that enters the top 10.
0: Kristaps Porzingis already hurt, and they're telling us that the biggest step forward for anybody on the Warriors this year is Brandon Pozemski. So good luck, Warriors fans. It's time for you to live like the other side again for a while.
1: So maybe there will be two new teams to the top 10. Last four teams, of course, still are just in the play-in situation, 7 through 10. Rockets finished fifth with 52 wins last year. They finished second with 52 wins the year prior. 52 wins this year probably keeps them right where they were last year.
0: And probably gets somebody fired.
1: Wow.
0: Well, 52, if you don't improve on 52 wins after getting way healthier and adding.
1: I don't care how many games they win in the regular season personally. I only care if they advance out of where they haven't for years.
0: I want them to win more than 52 games.
1: If you win the win 38 games and make the play-in and win your opening round
0: series.
1: What
0: are you, the Astros?
1: I'd be fine with that.
0: That's the Astros. Win 38 games and go to the playoffs. You're not a real playoff team. Get out of here.
1: If you win, you are. All that matters.
0: All right. We'll talk about OJ tomorrow and all of the other stuff that we didn't get to today.
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5: The News Radio 740 forecast, nice and sunny with a high of 87, clear tonight with a low of 73.
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0: a little 90s R&B vibe.
1: I like that one.
0: I like it a lot.
1: Man.
0: Come Jonathan on now. Got a mention?
2: Well, yeah. Any song now with Matt and Ross in the morning is going to have Jonathan in a mention.
0: That's the only way he doesn't delete him. That's okay.
2: No,
0: that's
2: no. Are you kidding me? As long as he's still with us. Until he, I mean, not like leaving us, but... Yeah, well, I mean, like leaving us like, for better things, but not like leaving the world.
3: Good morning, everybody.
0: Hey, Matt. How's it going? Good morning.
2: Good. I'm not good.
0: I feel like starting the show over now.
2: No. I'm in a terrible mood.
0: What happened?
2: Okay, so as I've said before, my sleeping habits are very sporadic.
0: Mm-hmm.
2: I try to on, obviously, and I've got a lot of Rocket game nights coming up here, but I try to go to sleep by 8:30 on non-nights where I've got sporting events going on.
0: Okay.
2: Am I successful with it? Not a lot, but last night it happened to be an 8:30 sleep night. But I put the New Orleans-Atlanta game on the television, put the sleep timer on, and so I put it for a couple hours. So if I woke up in the middle of the night, which I don't typically do, or at least during I'm trying to sleep, I check in on things, and I'm watching the Falcons just kick the crap out of the Saints. And what a buzzkill. It was a 20-year anniversary of the Katrina reunion game, and they had Steve Gleason there, an emotional ceremony with him, and
0: yeah.
2: All the greats from that Saints team of 2006, and then
0: they got a mud hole stomped.
2: Then they got Bijan Robinson to death.
0: Woo! RBU! RBU! Hook 'em horns!
2: Hook 'em. Which I again have.
0: He's
2: I have,
0: on your team.
2: He's on my team. So,
0: you started the day down.
2: It's down 20.
0: So you started the day down 20, and you're going to complain.
2: Yes, I am. It's my show. I
0: go
2: can
0: ahead.
2: Do that.
0: Go ahead.
2: Got up. And I went to check my fantasy at about, I don't know, 10-15, 10-20. And it said I had a 99% chance of winning. The only time it should ever say I've got a 99% chance of winning is if my lead is like 25 with like 5 minutes left to go in the game. Or the player I'm going against is not on the field or hurt.
0: Well, they also say that when you're up like 8 and everybody's done. You're like, I don't think this guy's about to fumble 4 times.
2: Correct. There's a variety of parameters that put that in that mode.
0: Mm-hmm.
2: But then I'm watching all the subs coming in for both teams, and I'm like, there's no way I'm a 99% chance of winning. Because the Saints are going to go try to score a touchdown, at least make the game look more competitive. And instead of me enjoying this 99% chance of winning, I'm sweating out this game.
0: Yeah, but also that had to, the touchdown had to go. He had to get a touchdown?
2: Yes, I was up 6.5 points, 7 points.
0: Okay. Well, the Rossalytics had you at 97.6%.
2: Well, Rossalytics can suck it. So this receiver from Utah, what's the guy's name again? The Saints receiver.
0: Devon Vail?
2: Yeah, I think he went to college at Utah,
0: oh, okay.
2: If I'm not mistaken. Back left corner makes this great, great catch. And I'm thinking, all right, 1 foot down, 1 foot down. And they show the replay. 2 feet down. I had the victory not locked up because I tried to buy into this ESPN crap. I lost my fantasy football by like 1 point with 1 minute left to go in
0: a meaningless
2: football game. So with that being said, I'm done with fantasy football.
0: Oh, come on. Come on.
2: I lost yesterday.
0: It's a long year. You got a good roster.
2: 140.
0: Had a good draft.
2: I lost by 0.9.
0: You're projected to win by like 30 this week. Toros are looking good.
2: I'm still done. Can't do it. Mental. Okay. I need mental health in my life. I've got a lot of stress in my life. And
0: okay.
2: This is just, it's another layer I don't need to be a part of. Ooh. I have this.
0: RJ Harvey had a good week for you.
2: He did have a great week. And
0: you
2: I tried to trade, not trade him, but just trade for another running back.
0: Yeah, you tried to trade me for Trevor Lawrence, who had a bad week.
2: Yeah. So, it is what it is. Good morning, everybody. It is Matt and Ross in the morning at 6:05. A lot of little things to get to. So, I was in the car yesterday. Listening to Dan Matthews, as all of you should do, between 10 o'clock until 2.
0: Yes, Dan Matthews Show, 10 to 2.
2: And they ran the D'Amico Ryan's press conference, which we used to do. Mm-hmm. And there was a exchange between some reporter, and I don't know who it was, and I apologize for not knowing, but he was getting in the weeds about the defensive play calls and strategies And I went to
0: coverages.
2: Coverages. And I went to go look in the audio to see if we had it, and unfortunately we do not. So I am now having to re-listen to D'Amico, but it was as testy and you don't own my business, leave me alone moment that D'Amico's had in quite some time. So I want to go to more of the macro view of things. How tight is that D'Amico Ryan's collar right now? I don't think he's in jeopardy of losing a job. But the seat is, you know when you go put something in the oven?
0: Okay. It's preheating?
2: It's preheating.
0: Okay.
2: Is that a fair assessment?
0: It's not at a broil.
2: No. It's not at a broil.
0: The seat's at a preheat.
2: It's not even at a keep your dinner plate
0: What's
2: warm.
0: What's the target temp? Yeah, I go for a 350 to reheat.
2: What are the, when you reheat, don't you put it like a 200?
0: If I'm doing barbecue and I don't want it to dry out.
2: That's right. So when you heat up
0: pizza.
2: Like if you're cooking, like next week, I'm spending the night at your house.
0: What?
2: Yeah, it's next Thursday.
0: When are you going to tell me?
2: Today.
0: Okay.
2: You're hearing it live right now.
0: All right. Go get some keys made.
2: Yeah, you need to.
0: I do not want to get up in the middle of the night for you.
2: You're the only person that ever said that to me. But my point is that you cook barbecue. You want to keep it juicy.
0: Yeah.
2: You put it at 200.
0: Put it low and slow.
2: So that's where D'Amico's seat is. Okay. It's not hot.
0: He's low and slow.
2: You can sit on it.
0: Okay.
2: Excuse me?
0: I know. So he's on the smoker. He's not on the grill.
2: It's not in preheat, but it's definitely, he's feeling it. And it's funny because yesterday, and to tell the truth, I said that I would that I did not believe that the play calling duties would go away from D'Amico. I think he's clearly thinking about it after all.
0: I think he is, yeah.
2: The question I brought up in our video yesterday was, do you do it with Tennessee? Because that's a little false sense of security there.
0: I mean, that's the time to do it on a soft landing spot.
2: You think so?
0: Yeah. Although, Titans are looking a little bit better, honestly. They got their scores late against the Eagles.
2: Yeah. They've been competitive. It's not like they were getting blown out. And by the way,
0: what's that rookie receiver? He had like 150 yards.
2: And by the way, Jacksonville is really good. I looked at some of the highlights yesterday. That ain't a cup of coffee there for
0: their defense is a lot better than people anticipated.
2: Yeah. And they're doing without Trevor Lawrence being awesome.
0: Yeah, they got Basil Tootin and Chris Rodriguez.
2: Yeah. We're doing good. Basil, you're darn Tootin.
0: Yeah, that's a crisp
2: right down.
0: And I'm writing that down.
2: Friday 11:30. Sorry, that was terrible. That was terrible.
0: Yeah, Carnell Tate, 145 yards, 9 catches.
2: So we have not really seen D'Amico. D'Amico is anti-glib. He is full of cliches. He is full of coach speak.
0: Mm-hmm.
2: And he does that primarily, but I'm going to go deep in the laboratory, Ross. I'm going to try to find this exchange for
0: okay.
2: you.
0: Thank you.
2: And I want you to hear it yourself because whoever the reporter was, I mean, was getting super deep in the weeds.
0: That's why we call you the audio vault.
2: Yes. And the deep weeds question lasted like 45 seconds.
0: Oh, my God.
2: The deep weeds answer was 5.
0: I like that.
2: So I always like, it's not cringe, but it's uncomfortable.
0: Okay.
2: And sometimes when you're 0-4, you got to be uncomfortable. Uncomfortable truths have to sometimes come out.
0: I would like to hear this audio.
2: So I will try to find it for you and play for you this morning. I know that y'all have checked out on baseball. I get that. You're going to love my sounds at 6:30.
0: Okay.
2: I don't know if you caught this yesterday, but the Yankees are not playing very well against the Tampa Bay Rays.
0: Mm.
2: Maybe a lot of it's because the Rays are just a way better baseball
0: team.
2: The
0: Rays are good. Hey, they got that week of rest.
2: They did.
0: They're up 2-0.
2: Yeah.
0: I'm curious to hear from Rest versus Rust guy on that one.
2: Oh, I'm ready to hear from James and God Noakes on the Fan.
0: The New York Yankees Keith. He had him in the World Series.
2: Yeah, where is Yankees Keith, by the way?
0: What's going on with
2: Yankees
0: Keith?
2: We're going to call out Yankees Keith and James and God Noakes every 30 minutes until one of them calls.
0: Okay.
2: And you know what? Maybe the Astros played a really good White Sox team because the White Sox are up 2-0 in that series with wins in Cleveland.
0: That's all right. Rays will crush them, hopefully. I only say that just because I don't know why. Because I don't want the White Sox winning.
2: Do you know why you don't want the White Sox winning?
0: Because that White Sox fan who called in and said they were going to win the World Series?
2: I wasn't thinking that, but that to each his own.
0: Because of the Pope?
2: Not even that.
0: No,
2: I don't know who these people are.
0: The White Sox?
2: Yeah.
0: Why not?
2: Because I haven't paid attention to White Sox baseball. Okay. Nor has the South Side of Chicago.
0: Played 2 games against them. You know who Andrew Benintendi is.
2: Okay.
0: You don't know the Colson Montgomery?
2: Colson
0: Munetaka Murakami, he's fun.
2: Yeah, he's
0: did you see him when they were celebrating when they won the series? He was going nuts. I am drunk.
2: He's like Hank Congering is what he was, basically. Well,
0: I guess.
2: This wasn't Conger a big partier back in the day?
0: I don't remember that. I remember he did the robot.
2: Yeah.
0: Maybe.
2: I don't remember this guy doing the robot.
0: Well, if we celebrated around here, I would do the robot for you.
2: There was a lot of celebrating for years.
0: Yeah.
2: All right. So
0: Sparky was in the clubhouse about 20 times.
2: I know. Maybe that was the bad omen that when Sparky could not get to Sacramento to party, maybe that was the baddest bad omen.
0: That could be part of it.
2: Yeah. And by the way, speaking of the Astros, and we'll get to this as well. Are you a little surprised it's been so quiet over there in Astroville?
0: Mm-hmm.
2: Hold on to that thought.
0: Okay.
2: Hold on to that thought.
0: All right.
2: It's Matt and Ross in the morning, and we're here on Sports Talk 790 at 713-212-5790. 713-212-5790. It's Matt and Ross in the morning, and we're here to tell you about Kalshi. You're like, man, it's too early for Kalshi. It's never too early to talk about Kalshi. K-A-L-S-H-I.
0: Check the markets. Check up on them.
2: Yeah.
0: No problem.
2: You want to check on those Chicago-Cleveland markets?
0: Oof.
2: New York-Tampa Bay markets?
0: Yeah, if you James and God and Oaks and the Yankees are going to come storming back.
2: I'd be curious how the Houston-Tennessee markets are falling.
0: 73% Houston.
2: All right, so if you are involved in the prediction markets and you like to predict on things, especially when it comes to sports, and you want to go not against a book, not against the folks in Vegas, you want to go against peers, you go with Kalshi, K-A-L-S-H-I.
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9: There are still a few rush hour slowdowns and moving through downtown. We still have some stacked up traffic. There's a 225 westbound accident at Pasadena Boulevard that's going to take away the right lane. And a new one, 45 Gulf Freeway northbound at Monroe. That stop and go coming from Edgebrook. I'm Katie London in the 24-hour traffic center.
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13: 6 o'clock, Maniacs. It's Matt and Ross. We are in the morning here on Sports Talk 790. If you'd like to join us, we would love to have you at 713-212-5790. 713-212-5790. I did find the audio of the uncomfortable exchange. You've heard a little bit of it. So we'll play it probably, we'll do it right at 7 o'clock.
14: Okay.
13: Give you a little tease there. All right, I teased you with a question. Are you a little surprised, no surprise, or completely surprised that we have heard not word one from Astroville since the Astros were unfortunately 2-and-done in the wild card playoffs?
14: I would say not very surprised, but I guess also it has not been on my mind much.
13: Yeah, that's fair.
14: I guess we're working on, I mean, I'm in football mode.
13: Mm-hmm.
14: And so I haven't really been spending a lot of time thinking about it. And then, yeah, I mean, Yankees and Rays and White Sox and Guardians and whatever the other series that are going on. Keeping an eye on those. And I guess for whatever reason, not thinking. And also, I would say in my mind, I mean, we're talking about Joe Espada mostly, right?
13: Sure.
14: I mean, yeah.
13: Yeah.
14: Joe Espada's gone, in my mind. His contract's expired. So,
13: I'll say this. I don't think I would take any solace or happiness or sadness in Joe's situation based off of the fact that we're waiting this long. It means they probably haven't had the grandiose meeting because I don't care. Like, for instance, if you and I had this conversation, I was mm-hmm. the owner and you were the manager.
14: Okay.
13: And I said, this is between us. One of the two of us is going to spill the beans by accident to somebody. Who's going to spill the beans to somebody else? Who's going to spill the beans to a baseball reporter, whether it be a Houston reporter or a national reporter? It almost feels like to me that Jim is like, I need a week. Let me decompress the season, and I'll get back to you then. Because as you said, the contract has expired. There's no hurry to get something done. And obviously, Joe Espada has made no bones about it. He wants to remain manager of the Astros. So it's not like he's like, well, you better talk to me now or somebody else is going to come after me.
14: Yeah.
13: So it's Joe wants the job. Joe wants to keep the job. Joe has told Jim he wants to keep the job. And Jim's like, yeah, I think I'm going to wait. In my mind, again, I have no solid evidence of this, but it feels like to me that there has not been that end of season meeting yet. Because honestly, there ain't no hurry.
14: No. Right, with the offseason that's looming. And I guess I would have to look around the league. I mean, I don't know if what's the status of certain managers who have been fired.
13: Seattle's fired. The manager, Dan Wilson, got fired by the Mariners, and the Mariners told Dan Wilson to go tell the media he'd been fired, which is very odd.
14: Okay.
13: Very, very, very odd. So, yeah, Dan Wilson was fired as the season finished. Okay.
14: Did the Phillies keep Mattingly or do they let him go?
13: I got to look that up.
14: I wonder. Oh, did they? I don't know. I would have to look that up, too.
13: Yeah, we're not really up to speed on Phillies conversation.
14: Philly Stars like him, but it says it says Phillies make. Oh, they're making me click on it. He's not returning, per Bob Nightingale, so take that
13: with
14: a grain of salt.
13: Well, that's 50-50, then, if it's accurate.
14: I mean, if he's reporting,
13: poor Bob.
14: I'll give him 60-40.
13: God. Did you see the last one, the last tweet that I retweeted of
14: his? Yeah, I guess now that we look around the league, it is weird that what?
13: So,
14: are they calling him Boob again?
13: No, it's sentence formation.
14: Okay.
13: The tweet that I saw of his, because I don't follow him, was the Cubs and some other team in the East. Oh, the Red Sox were going to play a game in St. Petersburg to close out the season. Remember, because the weather in Boston was supposed to be so bad.
14: Mm-hmm.
13: And his tweet was, the Cubs and Red Sox are going to play in Tampa Bay on Sunday, just like the other 28 teams do to close out the season. Meaning,
14: yeah.
13: He's going to play, everybody on Sunday is going to play the final game. But the way the sentence was composed is that everybody was playing in Tampa Bay. All 30 teams were playing in Tampa Bay.
14: It was like a third grade English class spot the error.
13: Yeah.
14: Test.
13: I mean, that's what we did when I was at Boone Elementary in the streets of A-Leaf. That's what I did at Bear Creek Elementary. It was the context of the sentence.
14: Uh-huh.
13: That a 60-year-old baseball reporter should carve out a better sentence.
14: Yes, he should.
13: So that was the last time I saw something of his. But, yeah. Okay, so the Phillies need a new manager, the Mariners need a new manager, and the Mariners have been very aggressive.
14: Okay, so now I am puzzled. What the hell's going on? Now you got me intrigued.
13: I don't know. That's what I was asking
14: 5
13: you.
14: 5 minutes ago, I was like, what's the big deal? Now I'm like, what the hell's going on?
13: Yeah, that is a good question.
14: I don't know. Could he be coming back? That's the only thing that makes sense.
13: No, the only reason why I don't have an answer for you on that is because, again, I don't think the conversation took place. Because, again, no matter how many times you say, don't tell anybody, because here's what happens. If I'm Jim Crane and you're Joe Espada and I fire you, what is Joe Espada going to do? He's going to tell his mom. He's going to tell his daughter.
14: Yeah, okay.
13: He's going to tell his agent.
14: Well, he could also say, don't tell anybody.
13: Oh, my God.
14: And then joke.
13: How many times have you told somebody, don't tell anybody, and they wind up telling somebody?
14: I imagine Joe Espada can keep tight lips. Joe Espada knows things that he doesn't say.
13: Joe Espada can keep tight lips, but his agent may not be able
14: to. Joe Espada can keep
13: his secrets. Attorney may not be able to.
14: Maybe he would. His attorney?
13: Yeah, I mean,
14: talking to Jeff Passan?
13: No, he's negotiating, you know, guy's going to negotiate his contract.
14: Okay. Jeff Passan got that big Rolodex.
13: And look, it is, now this is not 1 to 10, 10 super weird, but this 6. With the Astros, it's just peculiar how things have gone in the last 7 or 8 years. You fired James Click. After offering him a 1-year deal, that's a 10 out of 10 weird stuff.
14: You win the World Series and fire a GM? Yeah, that's weird.
13: And then, so you win the World Series, and you also offer Dusty Baker a collection of 1-year contracts, which is, again, maybe
14: well,
13: Dusty
14: was in his 70s.
13: Yeah, maybe that's not nearly as weird. But this is a 6 out of weirdo scale.
14: Okay, well, I'll throw something at you.
13: Yeah.
14: Maybe it's up to the next GM. Maybe that's the way Jim
13: totally
14: feels
13: believe
14: about
13: that.
14: Because if it was Bob Nightingale's midseason reporting was that he's done, they already had a meeting with the team, and they're going to try to go win one for the Gipper. And after that, no matter what, Joe Spott is done.
13: Mm-hmm.
14: Clearly, that's not the case. He'd have been gone by now, right?
13: So Bob Nightingale was erroneous.
14: It has to be.
13: It has to be. Because the season's over with. There's nobody needs to wait for anything else.
14: No sense.
13: You're not waiting for anything else. Next round of playoffs, you're doing nothing.
14: Unless you're holding a grudge right now against Bob Nightingale, but nobody's got that on his mind. Nobody's doing that. Nobody cares.
13: Nobody cares if Bob Nightingale gets a story right or wrong.
14: Exactly.
13: Nobody cares.
14: I mean, yeah, unless Jim is holding a grudge or something, which, I mean, I guess it's possible. But I'm just throwing that out there. I don't think that's happening.
13: Yeah.
14: So it So that reporting seems to be factually incorrect, and maybe it's up to the next general manager.
13: It really should be up to the next general manager, right? Because you got to work mano a mano. Why? How do you attract a really good general manager, Ross, when you've already been given the manager on a contract? Unless you say, Joe, here's a 1-year deal. You and new GM wanting to figure out if y'all will be broskies or not.
14: I would say in baseball circles, this is not a super attractive job. Because you got some bloated contracts. You've got Jeff Bagwell meddling. You've got Jim Crane, who doesn't want to necessarily, I mean, who meddles, who is meddlesome, however much you want to argue about it. I don't think it's Jerry Jones level to like some people say.
13: Right.
14: But he is meddlesome. Jeff Bagwell, meddlesome. Then you have some problems with these big contracts, and you have problems with the farm system.
13: You know what the number one problem of all the things you just said in my mind is? The farm system.
14: Mm-hmm.
13: If you're going to be a team that's not going to be a mega spender, you have to replenish through your prospects. And if you don't have any or they're 2 years away, that's not replenishing. The shuttle between Sugar Land and Houston this year was embarrassingly bad.
14: Yeah. And you're saying, okay, I've got no farm system and we've got some of these contracts that are kind of bogging down, you know, the Christian Walker. I mean, we love Jose Altuve, but he's a replacement. He played replacement level via war. Replacement level at $30 million, that hurts.
13: But I'll say this. If Jim Crane goes to the new general manager and says, I can move Christian Walker and you can do it for 40 cents on the dollar, that's not a terrible, that's an easy trade to make.
14: Yeah. So you want to stay under the tax. You do have some big contracts you got to deal with, and you've got no farm system. And by the way, we need you to compete for a World Series.
13: And oh, by the way, are you going to keep your all-star shortstop and your potential number one player on the pitching mound in Hunter Brown?
14: Yeah.
13: So it's a little bit of a check.
14: It's different.
13: But let me tell you this. As much as you want to say that, though, he's got 100 resumes ready to go.
14: I'm sure he's got resumes.
13: Yeah.
14: But are the top guys who are ready to come in and revolutionize baseball, or maybe the guys who are revolutionizing baseball aren't even on Jim Crane's radar.
13: Yeah.
14: Because he wants a folksy scout guy.
13: I think he's going nerd.
14: I really do. I want a flock of nerds.
13: I think he's going nerd.
14: I want 17 nerds with spreadsheets.
13: And by the way,
14: with terabytes of spreadsheets showing up.
13: If we had the general manager on the radio show weekly when the season, we didn't call you a nerd.
14: Don't care.
13: We're not going to say joining us is our favorite nerd.
14: When he's got an MBA from Northwestern, he knows what he is.
13: But he could also be a frat guy and led the parties there.
14: When he's got a data analytics degree from MIT, he knows.
13: I guess it's true. All right. The Sounds at 6:30 are next. If you hate the Yankees, you're going to love the Sounds at 6:30. And I think D'Amico's number one focus is make sure his locker room does not get split.
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13: 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If I'm Jalen Petrie, I'm tired of my offense just not giving me hope.
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21: The News Radio 740 forecast. Nice and sunny with a high of 87. Clear tonight with a low of 73.
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13: You know that your game is not attractive to TV when a non-sports TV network says, I'll pass. Did you see at NFL Memes?
6: Yes.
13: They got to flex this game to the Weather Channel. This game is Texans-Titans.
6: It's rude.
13: Weather Channel responds back, I'm going to pass. What are they talking about? Doesn't get any more dramatic than this. The AFC South battle for supremacy. The stoppable force. The movable object. Somebody's always got to go.
6: Normally you say that when boxes are undefeated, but we'll go with the 0-4.
13: So the broadcast team is their number 5 crew. It's Spiro Dedis, Adam Archuleta.
6: How many crews do they have?
13: They have 7.
6: Oh, okay. Who's 7?
13: A guy by the name of Chris Lewis and Luke Kuechly, who did the Netflix game.
6: Dang, Luke Kuechly, huh?
13: Yeah.
6: How's he doing?
13: Well, he's done the number 7 crew.
6: He's got a lot.
13: Yeah, Netflix.
6: He's got a lot of concussions. He just made the Hall of Fame, too.
13: Good for him.
6: That's controversial.
13: So, let me tell you something. If you said, Matt, you're the number 5 crew on CBS, I'm like, oh, hell yeah.
6: Mm-hmm.
13: I mean, I would love to do it, for sure.
6: Okay.
13: But Spiro's been with CBS a long time.
6: Uh-huh.
13: You know what their chat name is in their group? You saw the story about this, right?
6: I thought it was the AFC South AFC Champs
13: South
6: or whatever.
13: It's AFC South Chat.
6: Chat.
13: Because they do so many AFC South games. Because let's face it, it's the fifth best division, maybe.
6: It's out of 6.
13: Yeah, out of,
6: NFC South, normally, so it's between almost the 2 Souths.
13: So it's almost like when Houston plays Tennessee, it's got to be Spiro Dedis and Adam Archuleta.
6: Well, it is.
13: And they do a nice job.
6: Yeah.
13: They're not bad.
6: I believe they call it the Spiro Dedis Classic.
13: Poor Spiro.
6: He's fine. He's getting paid.
13: He's got good money, yeah.
6: Yeah. He can shut his bum ass up. He's doing all right.
13: Mm-hmm.
6: It helps. I guess Adam Archuleta is good breaking down the Texans' defense. According to Dan Orlovsky and this reporter we're going to hear from, it's not that complicated.
13: Okay, so every Wednesday, a website called 506 puts out the maps of who's going to get what game.
6: Mm-hmm.
13: How much of Texas... Okay, so let's pretend here for a second.
6: Who are the Cowboys playing?
13: That's exactly right.
6: Are they on a bye?
13: Well, let's think about the potential CBS games, okay, in the state.
6: Yeah, Cowboys are on Thursday.
13: The Cowboys are on Thursday, so that doesn't really work.
6: So you're going to be good.
13: Well, are you going to be good? If you're the Dallas program director of the CBS station in Dallas, do you want Houston, Tennessee?
6: Bears-Packers is a pretty good one.
13: Well, let me give you the single. Okay, so your choices are.
6: Oh, CBS. Raiders.
13: Vegas Patriots.
6: That's not bad.
13: Indianapolis, Pittsburgh.
6: Ooh, Browns and Jets. No thanks. That's
13: Cleveland Jets.
6: Who would you say the 7 team was on?
13: No, there's only 5 games this week.
6: Okay. They got to be on Browns Jets.
13: You could put Denver Chargers on at 3, but nobody wants to watch the Chargers, right, Jonathan? That's an over.
6: Man, go Chargers, go. Backs against the wall.
13: So who is Dallas, Austin, San Antonio, Abilene, El Paso? Are they putting on Houston? Do you think Dallas wants Houston, Tennessee?
6: Oh, I would say Raiders, Patriots, or Tennessee Titans and Texans.
13: Yeah. So it's going to be
6: I love that Columbia Blue. It makes me mad.
13: That's the problem. I can't shake the Columbia Blue.
6: Well, go there and beat their ass.
13: They have done that on regular.
6: Good. You're 0-4. You need a win. It's a get-right game. Slump buster. Let's go.
13: And I've not done a deep dive into the Titans, and we'll do that obviously when we get somebody on from Nashville later this week. But the Texans have been close. It's not like they're getting blown out. As Cal said earlier to us a couple weeks ago, they've all been one-score games.
6: 3 of the 4 have been one-score games.
13: And from a talent perspective, the Texans are significantly better. The Titans are playing to their level of talent. The Texans are not.
6: Right.
13: So this should be a get-fat-and-happy game. This should be a blowout.
6: In theory.
13: This should be we had a terrible first quarter of the season. We got to bounce back. We got to go steal a couple of games we aren't supposed to win. Yeah, I guess it is, yeah.
6: Even though you're on the road. 7-point favorites on the road.
13: Don't
6: beat them.
13: And look, Vegas is not always right, but Vegas gets it right sometimes.
6: Yeah. Well, they keep building casinos and sports books.
13: Yeah,
6: and
13: so put it this way. You're supposed to get 2.5 points when you're at home, typically. Oh, so they're thinking the Texans are going to win by at least 10 points. Oh, no. What's the matter?
6: I went to go check on this interior of the Titans defense because defensive interiors can give the Texans fits.
13: Oh, no. Don't tell me about Keelan Rutledge's day coming up.
6: And, Jeffrey Simmons is having a good year in the interior.
13: Yeah.
6: This is just PFF, one data point.
13: Oh, by the way, we got 1 minute here. PFF, how are we doing on the Texans offensive line?
6: I think they come out tomorrow. They were 30th last week. So don't expect some kind of meteoric rise after last week.
13: I would say, again, thinking about this on a macro view.
6: John Franklin Myers is good on the interior. Oh, crud. That's fine. You got a bunch of speedy backs who can get to the outside. Dave Montgomery, known for sideline to sideline runs. Yes, I'm being sarcastic.
13: You're as grumpy as D'Amico. I want all of you very carefully to listen to this exchange. It is a minute 24 in length. The reporter has about 90% of the conversation. 10% belongs to D'Amico.
6: Okay.
13: I want you to listen to it, and I want you to judge it. Let me give you a variety of possibilities. One, what is this reporter doing trying to get D'Amico in a gotcha moment? Two, very fair question. Three, very fair question and very fair response. Or number four, very fair, unfair question, leave him alone. So I'll give you a little bit of options. You listen to this and you tell me how grumpy is Texans head coach D'Amico Ryans.
7: Kamari's one of his strong suits, and same with Stingley is bump and run coverage. Obviously, they made a lot of plays playing that type of coverage throughout the years since they've been here. Obviously, this year, especially yesterday, they weren't in those situations a lot. What's kind of been, from your perspective, reluctancy to have them?

0: yesterday, there was a very, very few amount of plays where you see Kamari in press coverage. There's not that many plays where you see Stingley in press coverage. And there's times where they're getting beat on double moves because they're having to play at 8 yards off. And we know that if someone's in route or anything of that nature, they might have to jump on that. And they were obviously, you know, sometimes susceptible to that. But from your perspective, why haven't you guys just kind of used those press coverages just a little bit more since they are really good in those situations?
1: We've used all those coverages.
2: Now, from my perspective, and this is just me, that's too in the weeds for me.
3: Uh-huh.
2: So,
3: well, there was two different...
2: There's, I'm just going to say, there could be people that love that stuff, and I'm sure there's quite a few. That's just not me. That's... I don't know if I needed a real deep answer on any of that stuff. But it felt like the guy who was asking a question wasn't going in for gotcha, right? Did you get that sense at all?
3: No, I don't think so. But I think he could have shortened it up and he could have been some more succinct. I think so. Two different things are kind of happening there. He was asking about press coverage and he was saying bump and run. And press coverage is a technique, not a coverage. And so D'Amico Ryans was like, well, what coverage are you talking about? D'Amico Ryans was trying to, he was being slippery intentionally.
2: Mm-hmm.
3: D'Amico Ryans was. I think he was trying to maybe press him or get him to trip up a little bit more, which he didn't. Credit to the reporter. He was like, well, the coverage is you could be playing matchup cover four, whatever.
2: Right.
3: So, but yeah, press coverage or bump and run coverage is a technique, not a coverage, right? You're not covering a certain way. So I guess basically D'Amico avoided the question. I think if the reporter could have asked it a little more directly, and also when you come to these things, like ask like, hey, you're the coach, tell us. And that's something that that question has been asked by a lot of people. It brought up by Dan Orlovsky
2: just a few minutes ago. Yeah,
3: and we played at 6:30.
2: Right.
3: They're not pressing CD Lamb. Now, in general, you don't play a whole lot of press coverage because you can get behind. Yeah, it sounds good. Yeah, jam them up at the line and then follow them. Well, that's also how you give up explosive plays. If somebody like CD Lamb is able to put a quick move on Kamari Lassiter or Derek Stingley or whomever, and then you have Derek Stingley getting behind them, then you're going to give up explosive plays. And what is the one thing D'Amico Ryans always talks about? Not giving up explosive plays. So because you can have somebody play press coverage, it's risky. So I would imagine that the answer would be something like that, but I don't know. Because he dodged the question, basically. Every other coverage that he mentioned, he's like, we play those coverages. And he was just dodgy. So I think both could have done better. D'Amico Ryans knew what he meant.
2: Yes, he did.
3: He was playing coy.
2: He didn't have time to get into why are you questioning my defensive mind is the only takeaway I get from that. Is
3: yeah, the reporter could have been a little more succinct and direct and been like, press coverage, Derek Stingley and Kamari Lassiter are good at press coverage. Why are you not using them more in press coverage?
2: Mm-hmm.
3: Done.
2: Yeah.
4: But I guess I'm leaning towards Matt's side of things. What's the point of asking this question? What are you gaining out of this?
3: Other than you're proving to people that you're smart. Number one,
2: there could be Jonathan. There could be a member of the media. I don't even know if this person's legit media or fake media. I don't know. There could be somebody that says, "Hey, I deep dive into football. I'm footballbrainiacs.com, or I can get into stuff that's more than what a generic talk show host or a generic broadcaster would give. I'm really going to get to the stuff." And mm-hmm. I don't hear that was a very specific, Jonathan, technical set of questions that you normally do not hear at a press conference.
3: I think it's being asked because it has been talked about. As I said, Dan Orlovsky just mentioned it. People have been talking about it, film gurus and all that stuff. Like, yeah. Hey, you're not press covering. You're not press covering. Obviously, D'Amico Ryans knows what press coverage is. Obviously, he has his reasons. And perhaps, I don't know who this reporter is or what outlet they're working for.
2: Right.
3: I don't know if they're... A lot of times, Jonathan, guys will ask questions because they want to write a story on this.
2: Yeah.
3: Like, they'll say, I'm writing a press coverage story, so I need to ask this question to D'Amico Ryans so I can write a story on why they're not using more press coverage.
2: And if that's the case, Jonathan, and guys out there, then everything... I mean, there wasn't anything that was not fair. It just got... You have to be careful on... I guess simplifying the question, maybe.
3: Yeah, I think being more succinct and not doing. And we try. It's a trap I can fall into, Matt. I mean, anybody can. You ask a question that's too long, and you should be go right straight to the point, which I feel like should have been done there.
2: Yeah,
3: it's not bad.

0: add, though. I mean, that was fine, I think, for the most part. But you're just trying to get the answer. Obviously, D'Amico Ryans, his attitude is like, you think I don't know what press coverage is? Obviously, I have my reasons I'm not doing press coverage, so that's up to me.
1: And then that's what I guess the point I'm trying to get at, regardless of how he was trying to ask that question, I'm going to be that on D'Amico's side, the athlete side, like, you're really going to talk to me like you know more.
0: Right. And see, here's the sensitive part of the whole thing was the reporter went directly to the area of expertise.
1: Exactly. Mm-hmm. That's exactly it.
2: If you would have said, hey, D'Amico, why don't you guys go with more three wide receiver sets? Or why don't you go with double tight ends on third and short?
0: That's the same.
2: Maybe it's a different response because it's not D'Amico's side of the ball.
0: Yeah, maybe. But I think the question was laid out in a fair manner. Like, hey, these guys are successful in press coverage. Why aren't you running more press coverage? And that's D'Amico's Ryan's opportunity. Coaches can, and we've seen quotes from all over the NFL. Coaches can give good answers and say, well, hey, see, the problem with press coverage is George Pickens and CeeDee Lamb are really good. So even though we trust Derek Stingley and Kamari Lassiter, we want to keep guys in front of us and we want to make sure we're not giving up explosive plays, and the longer we can keep guys in front of us, then we can let our pass rush do his thing. He could have given an answer like that.
2: How about this one, boys? One more thing to wrap this up. What if the team is 2-2 and right in the midst of an AFC South, and that question goes, okay, interesting question. I'll give you an answer to that. Or does that, I'm 0-4, I've been nothing but pelted with why is this team underperforming, and now I've got somebody here who's trying to get me a football 101.
0: I didn't feel like the reporter was trying to nail him or anything like that.
2: I didn't
0: think
2: so either.
0: I think he was just trying to be like, hey, these guys are good in press. Why aren't you guys running more press?
1: No matter what situation, I think I'm going to be on D'Amico's. This is the way. This is a time and place.
0: I'm not
1: right?
0: against D'Amico.
1: I feel like it's. No, I'm not saying you
0: Why
1: are.
0: Can't he answer the football question?
1: But I just think it's more so the time and place of it. More like if you ask this in a podcast,
0: when should he ask?
1: I just don't think a press conference of you asking what your scheme and questioning the.
0: He's not going on this. I don't know who this reporter is, but he's not going on his podcast. But the only availability you get are these weekly press conferences.
2: Yeah, if you get two chances a week to talk to D'Amico, and this is one of the two,
0: and it's been come up as I will say,
1: to the journalist. I mean, I don't, go ahead, get your question, try to get your story, but that response is very valid in my opinion.
0: I think he was a little dodgy.
2: Because
0: he knew the difference between talking about the technique and the coverage, and he just went, We run those coverages.
2: The question was...
0: He could have said, hey, you know what? We have our reasons.
2: The question,
0: he could have said that.
2: Jonathan, the question had layers to it, and he didn't give a layer.
1: Which, you know, I understand that. I can see both sides of it. But to me, after all of that, I'm going to say, and I'm hearing D'Amico, man...
0: Yeah, you can be honest. We're not crushing D'Amico.
1: I know, and you guys aren't. I'm just saying I'm going to be on the back end of this, like, dude... Get out my face, man. Like, ask me an actual question about how we can get better.
0: They're 0-4. They're 0-4. They just gave up 34 points, and they gave up 36 points.
2: Something schematically defensively is not working for this team.
0: Yeah, and people are asking why there's not more. I think it's a valid question. Obviously, he's not happy because they're giving up 30 points a couple times.
2: And I'll say this again, and we get to break here. If this team is 2-2, I think the answer is a little more thoughtful. I think at 0-4, are you questioning the way I scheme my defense?
0: Yeah, how many times? I'm going to have to go look. How many times did they give up 30 points last year? Okay, Jacksonville got 36. And then last week of the season, when they weren't playing guys, Indianapolis got 30.
2: So in
0: 17 weeks last year, you gave up 30 points twice. This year, in four games, you've done it twice.
2: America doesn't understand what's going on. And America's not I got news for y'all. America ain't blaming CJ Stroud. America ain't blaming Nico Collins.
0: Nor should they.
2: They ain't not even really taking a whole lot of digs of the offensive line. I think it's more done here in Houston than anywhere else. America's watching the Texans, and they're going, there's something not right with this defense. Whether it was overhyped, whether there are schematic issues, whether guys have lost a step, whatever the case may be. But when you have, like, think about last year. Oh, man, if the Texans could ever get an offense to match up the defense, that kind of got D'Amico off the hook a little bit. When you go right after his side of the ball, I think you can get cranky. And I think he's cranky. And beating Tennessee will make him less cranky for sure.
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4: The News Radio 740 forecast, nice and sunny with a high of 87, clear tonight with a low of 73.
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3: There is a minor hang-up West Beltway northbound before Kempwood. We've got an issue there taking up the right lane. Accident cleared, 45 Gulf Freeway north at Monroe, so that's still trying to unwind. And on the north side, 45 northbound at Gulf Bank. Also got this stall cleared. It's still trying to recover from the north loop. I'm Katie London in the 24-hour Traffic Center.
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2: And here's Here's what you need to know.
0: The Dodgers lead their division series game in Atlanta tonight, 3-1 in the top of the sixth. The best of five is even at a game apiece. The game's on FS1, and right after this at about 9:30 Eastern on FS1, top-seeded Milwaukee, up two games to none, plays at San Diego. The Braves had their ace on the mound tonight, Chris Sale, 5 innings. 3 runs allowed, 95 pitches, 7 strikeouts. Yoshinobu Yamamoto, 5 innings, 7 strikeouts, only 75 pitches so far as the Dodgers starter. LA with 2 home runs in the fourth off Sale, from Kike Hernandez, a 2-run shot, and Freddie Freeman, who nearly had a 2-run homer earlier, but it was saved in left field by Mauricio Dubon. Former Cleveland pitcher Sam McDowell died at the age of 84, and former Dodgers general manager Fred Clair passed away at the age of 91. Seattle Seahawks decided not to sign running back Joe Mixon after his physical. I'm Steve DeSager.
2: One guy is happily divorced. One guy is happily married. One guy gets called daddy by his 3 beautiful daughters. Aww. One guy gets called daddy after a credit card approval. One guy won a state high school basketball championship. One guy only covered a state high school basketball championship. One guy's been inducted into 3 halls of fame. One guy has only mopped a hall. Does this seem weird to anybody else?
10: Hey, I heard that.
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17: 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Sam Blum covers the covers Major League Baseball for The Athletic. He's going to come up in about 28 minutes, Sam Blum. So we got a lot to get to, and then Trash Talk. And we'll let you know when you can call in, your chance to trash anyone, anything in the world of sports. And you'll get 30, 40 seconds. We will not NOT interrupt you. 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
18: Facts. 3-1, top of the sixth, Dodgers over the Braves. They are at the bat right now with, what is it, 2 outs. Mookie is, they got 1 on 1st. We'll keep you updated on this one. As you heard Steve DeSager say, we got one coming up later on. You got the Brewers.
17: That's the big one, because obviously, the Padres can be eliminated. So that's the big one tonight. Yeah.
18: So we got
17: this one. We know there's a game 4, no matter what. It's 1-1 in this.
18: Yeah, series. But if you ask both of them, I want to be up 2-1.
17: But I'm just saying, you know what I mean?
18: Elimination game,
17: right?
18: It's an elimination game. Another year, tonight. Rob Parker, the Padres let you down.
17: It's not over yet. Don't say that.
18: I'm saying if they lose,
17: you got to win all 3 games.
18: That's another year. We don't get your Padres Yankees.
17: Okay. Both of them are 0-down, 0-2, man. Both.
18: Come on. Now, I need the Yankees to win because I got Dodgers Yankees. I just want that. I'm doing that for baseball. Okay. We won another one of what we had a couple of years ago. That was amazing. The Eagles are trying to get another one, what they did a couple years ago, which are, you know, winning a Super Bowl, Rob G. But they got big breaking news about one of their star players, one of their really best players of the last 20, 30 years.
19: Yeah, there had been some scuttlebutt dating back to last week when Lane Johnson was surprisingly inactive for Sunday's game against the Rams due to personal reasons. And there had been some scuttlebutt around the team that, you know what, this could be a bigger deal than what anyone's talking about. And lo and behold, it was, because on Tuesday, Lane Johnson and the Philadelphia Eagles put out a statement indicating that the all-world right tackle has decided to retire from the sport of football.